0: before. And joining us now for a quick conversation is Ronique Roden, Director of Community Engagement at the Heart NST Trust. Ronique, how are you to welcome? Happy Independence.
1: Same to you and your listeners. Happy Independence, Jamaica.
0: Well, what does independence really mean to you though, Ronique?
1: Wow, it's so hard to put in words. Jamaicans are so fabulous. There's no other like us in the world. And while there are several narratives, I trust me, I don't think you can really put being Jamaican in words. It's such a pleasure to see us, how we excel in everything. We're so resilient. We're just so different from the rest of the world. And seeing a celebration like this every year, I really look forward to this time of the year, just to see how Jamaicans celebrate, yeah, the colors in our flag, how we celebrate where we are from, our culture, all of that. It's so beautiful to see the melting pot, and it's really excellent what the JCDC continues to do. And I'm a festival baby, many, many years of festival, many years, years and years ago. Every year I'd be at festival. So seeing the performances of the young people and seeing everyone so happy during this period, I really look forward to it. It's like the Jamaican Christmas, I think.
0: I know. Yes. I was telling the people on air earlier that when you hear a festival song, it gets in the mood.
1: Indeed.
0: Similar to Christmas songs.
1: Yes, yes. So it's really celebrating Jamaica. The songs are excellent. I don't grudge the judges. They really, yeah, had a hard time because they're so talented. The different things that we celebrate, everything is not perfect, but I'm telling you, we have such a beautiful country here. So resilient. Nobody would believe that just months ago we suffered quite a bit and we were able to bounce,
0: yes,
1: back. And I'm really excited to see our trajectory.
0: Yeah.
1: And we are really celebrating something great, all of 64 years.
0: Absolutely. Well, let's bring in your organization, the Heart NST Trust. You have been doing quite a bit. You come out year after year. What really keeps the partnership going?
1: Wow. Separate and apart from the fact that we have similar beliefs in culture and the workforce and really upskilling our young people so that they can know what made them and why, yeah, it's so unique to be Jamaican. We are always looking for avenues to serve Jamaicans. So we're always improving on what we do. So we find, look at this evening, the amount of persons in the stadium throughout the independence period, we see a lot of Jamaicans, and we use the opportunity to showcase all the products and services available from the Trust. Recently, in years past, you heard that all our programs were free up to level 4, which is the associate degree. We have moved further to level 5, which is degree level, completely free. So we saw it as an opportunity to share some of those products and services, have Jamaicans know how they can benefit from the Heart NST Trust. September is coming up. We may celebrate quite a lot today, but what are you doing for September? We are such skilled persons. Very, very skilled, but many times we don't have the certification to prove that. So we continue to partner with the JCDC. We go out in the communities together. And at times like this, it's a great time to, you know, we have a booth there throughout the week in the Emancipendence Village.
0: Yeah.
1: We have a booth there and we've been showcasing some of the skills throughout the week. So every day we have two different institutions there showcasing

0: Jamaicans listening at home?
1: Oh, I wish that we continue to grow from strength to strength to really realize our potential. Throughout the world, you'll hear persons, you can just look at a Jamaican and know we have a particular work ethic. We have an attitude towards work. When we really enjoy what we're doing, there is no one quite like a Jamaican. So my wish for Jamaica, I want us to continue to live in peace, grow as a country. I want everyone to realize their very best potential as we continue to grow our country. We're all of 64, looking forward to 65, and I want us to grow from strength to strength.
0: Thank you, Anika. Appreciate it. All the best. Happy Independence.
1: Thank you so much, and all the very best to your listeners.
0: We thank you. Anika Roden, Director of Community Engagement at the Heart and Estate Trust. Let's take a break.
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0: Thank you so much. Welcome back, folks. We're coming to you live from the National Stadium. It's our 64th Independence Grand Gala. And it's really an exciting time here inside the National Stadium. Folks are really out in their numbers. Absolutely no space inside the stadium. And it's really looking good. Colors are really bright, the black, the green, and the gold. And we're really delighted, really happy to be sharing in the experience and bringing to you all the happenings here inside the National Stadium. We go all the way until 10 o'clock. And still to come, the celebration of the 10th anniversary of Kingston's designation as a UNESCO Creative City of Music, the 50th anniversary of women in service in the Jamaica Defense Force. I know quite a number of people are looking out for that. Paula called me earlier asking, what time is this one coming on? So I know she's looking forward to this part of the ceremony. We also have the a special ode to Africa, recording artists, Busy Signal and Wayne Wonder will be honored tonight. And folks, the fireworks will be on display tonight once again, and the drone show is also coming up later on. But right now I have the Jamaica Gospel Star winner, Chantal Smalling Stevenson, with me. Chantal, how are you? Happy Independence.
4: Happy Independence. I'm great.
0: Congratulations once again.
4: Thank you.
0: Still surreal?
4: Still surreal.
0: What are your thoughts on the presentation so far?
4: Listen, this is my first time coming to Grand Gala.
0: Are you for real?
4: I am for real.
0: Where were you all along?
4: In Manchester.
0: Where in Manchester are you from?
4: I am from...
0: Oh, the fireworks have started.
4: Yes, it has started.
0: Yes, where are you from?
4: I am from Mandeville, Manchester. I presently live in Spalding.
0: Oh, cool. Cool and nice.
4: It's not so cool
0: not
4: right
0: so cool
4: now, to be honest. Yes.
0: But we're getting some really nice breeze here tonight.
4: This is breeze? You call it breeze?
0: I think so. I'm from Kingston, you know. But tell our listeners, what really made you decide to enter the gospel song competition this year?
4: I was just being obedient to the voice of the Lord, coming from the year 2022 and then coming over to 2026. I was just being obedient, and through that obedience, I would have learned that, you know, this is not necessarily for me, but it's for all the young people that are watching to just not give up. Don't give up on your dreams. Try again. And if you fail, try again.
0: So what are some of the lessons that you learned entering the competition?
4: Practice before you practice.
0: Practice before you practice.
4: Practice before you practice. So ensure that you have it together before you go to any rehearsal.

0: That's Dee Burns, the festival song winner for 2026. Absolutely amazing. I love Jamaica. But still with us is Chantal Smalling Stevenson, the Jamaica Gospel Star winner for 2026. Chantal, so what's next for you?
1: Music.
0: Music?
1: The gospel music.
0: Yeah.
1: I plan to be a name in the household. I plan to just execute the vision that God has given to me to not just encourage young people, but encourage people on a whole to hold on to God. And I pray that the music that I will produce will bring them closer to God. And those that don't know God will definitely consider or even just come over as they hear the song.
0: What's your favorite genre?
1: To be honest, yeah. I love listening to CeCe Winers. I love listening to Yolanda Adams. But I also love listening to Chevelle Franklin. And I also enjoy listening to DJ Nicholas and Papa San.
0: You performed the Chevelle's song.
1: I did.
0: Talk to us about that.
1: It was a beautiful song. The name of the song is Beautiful Name It Is. And she added or Jamaican twisted. And I love that so much. And I wanted to not just execute what she did, but I also wanted to do it in such a way that I didn't take away from our culture.
0: Very well. Can I thank you for the conversation? Appreciate it.
1: Thank All you the so best to you.
0: Chantal Smalling Stevenson, Jamaica Gospel Star winner for 2026. We're heading back to center stage. It's now for the highlight of the 50th anniversary of Women in Service in the Jamaica Defense Force.
2: At an observation post, providing overwatch and sending intelligence in real time to the operations room. 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
3: I have eyes on the objectives, sending coordinates now.

0: So now to recap what we have outlined. Summary of execution for operation, vanguards of precision. Members of the Jamaica Defense Force will capture members of the Kusa Gang within the vicinity of the National Stadium no later than 06-1900 Romeo Oblique, August 2026, in order to restore normalcy to the stadium community. Remember, this operation will be done in three phases. Phase one, deployment. This will see us moving from Opar Camp to the National Stadium. This phase ends once we enter the premises of the National Stadium. Phase two, actions on. This phase will see each element moving into their respective position. The cordon team. You will secure the perimeter of the objective. Rappellers. You will rappel onto this landing zone. And lastly, breach and assault team, you will move and secure your respective positions. Phase three, withdrawal. Withdrawal will be done on order. This phase ends when each and every element turns apart safely. Remember, this is a no-fail mission. Are there any questions?
1: No, ma'am.

Ladies and gentlemen, you saw them rolling out. They are now here. Having been briefed by Platoon Commander Lieutenant Shanique Bennett, the

gun. Intelligence suggests that a two-bedroom wooden dwelling has been occupied by members of the Kusum gang. They are heavily armed and dangerous.

0: the community.
1: Inner Cardon will be established as a security team advances to cover all ingress and egress routes in the area of operation. But wait, one of the gang members has spotted the security force that has been taken down by Bastion, the military working dog. The commander has commanded Bastion to release the gang member as the security forces take control. An insertion of the air and ground assault team is now being initiated. The cordon is now in place. The section commander gives the arcs of fire.

0: ground and providing suppressive fire. Once the aerial element touches ground, they quickly employ tactical maneuvering to marry up with the mobile element and both advance to the objective.
1: The assault team is now preparing to breach the objective. Stacked up against the building, the breacher makes a quick assessment and

0: 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From traditional folk melodies to modern sounds, get captivated by the heartbeat of Indian culture while also showcasing community activities and traditions that bring people together. Tune in and experience the spirit, the sound, the soul of Indian heritage all in one place, right here on Radio Jamaica, Sundays at 4 p.m.
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1: Thank you, folks. Welcome back. We're coming to you live from the National Stadium. It's our 64th Independence, and it's all about our Grand Gala experience. And you just missed a beautiful display, a special presentation from the Jamaica Constabulary Force. And we also got a beautiful display of the bike show. Really, really nice. But my producer pulled someone. His name is David Sinclair, and he's visiting from all the way in Scotland. And I'm particularly interested to find out what really brought David Sinclair to Jamaica this time of the year. David Sinclair, welcome to Jamaica. How are you?
5: I'm good, yeah.
1: And you arrived here, what, 10 days ago?
5: About 10 days, yeah.
1: And what has the experience been like so far?
5: Hot.
1: Good hot?
5: Hot.
1: Is it a good hot?
5: Well, it's too hot.
1: It's too hot.
5: But it's better than where I live.
1: Yes.
5: On the north coast of Scotland.
1: Yes.
5: Too cold.
1: Too cold.
5: Too cold. Which is why I travel.
1: So what brought you to Jamaica this time of the year?
5: I didn't really take the time of year into consideration too much.
1: Yes.
5: More what I could see that what was happening. Like this celebration. And also I saw something about Sunfest or something, but
1: Sunfest was
5: this year it was a different time.
1: Yes.
5: So I missed that. I came here for this. As I say, I don't really mind what time of year.
1: Right. And I heard that your Airbnb host got you a ticket.
5: She did indeed. I just mentioned it to her 3 days ago when I arrived, and the next morning she presented it to me.
1: What are you looking forward to for this rest of your stay?
5: Well, I like to travel around. You know, I'm only here for 1 week, so I have 4 weeks after this.
1: Yeah.
5: With no plan. So we're just taking it as it comes.
1: Where are some of the places that you've visited?
5: I've only been to Montego Bay when I arrived, stayed for a week, and then took a trip up here. I have booked for a week. I would like to go to every parish.
1: Yes.
5: You know, I booked for 3 or 4 days, and then if it's really good, I can stay, but then I can just keep moving.
1: What about
5: try everything.
1: Yes. Have you tried our food?
5: Always.
1: What do you love about our food?
5: Just the jerk chicken, jerk pork, and you know, all that stuff. I can't quite get into the Jamaican breakfast yet. They're a wee bit too different.
1: Yeah.
5: But I'm going to work on it.
1: Yes.
5: I'm going to hand salt fish and all this thing before I leave, for
1: yes,
5: sure.
1: Very well. What do you want to say to the folks listening? It's our independence.
5: Say to them, well, I am glad that you can celebrate your country, which is younger than me. My country is very much older, but we have never been independent.
1: How old is your country?
5: Scotland.
1: Yes.
5: So we have never been independent. We are trying to get independence from the British, basically colonial system. British government tell us what to do.

0: we have our own devolved parliament.
1: Yeah.
0: No power. No money, no power. It's just whitewash. So, yeah, so enjoy your independence. You can decide your own future, your own...
1: Yeah. Well, thank you, David. Great speaking with you.
0: I just hope Donald doesn't decide to come to visit you.
1: All the best to you, David. Thank
0: Pardon?
1: You. All the best to you. Thank you so very much, David Sinclair, visiting from Scotland. And the children are out. They're on display. Not sure what's taking place. They're dancing in quite a beautiful display. There's some on stage. There's some on the field. Let's see if we can get some of that, Richie. Get some of the sound in. Yeah.

0: National Stadium, did you feel the vibrations of the motherland? What an extraordinary celebration of the unbreakable bond between Africa and Jamaica. Let's hear it once again for these incredible performers. That was Ode to Africa. What else do you have in store for us, Markland?
1: A whole lot more. We have a whole lot more in store right here inside Grand Gala, inside the National Stadium.
2: A whole lot more indeed, and you hear the drums in the background. That was a very special presentation, Ode to Africa, as we broadcast live here at the 64th Independence Grand Gala. And I have a very special lady, Christina Williams, Miss Jamaica Festival Queen 2026. How you doing?
3: I'm doing well.
2: It's good to see you again.
3: Yes, I'm feeling very celebrated. Yes.
2: Looking lovely in your yellow dress.
3: Thank you so much.
2: Who's the designer?
3: It's a dress from, well, it's sponsored by Shea Sakamoto.
2: Ah, what are your thoughts on the presentation? I'm going to a break. Well, hold on, Christina. Let's take a break. This will come.
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2: Thank you so very much, folks. This is Radio Jamaica 94 FM. In the background, you're hearing Kevin Downswell performing one of his staple songs, Stronger. Still with me is Christina Williams, Festival Queen for 2026. Christina, you enjoying the show?
3: Yes, I am very much so. Very much so. But it's a skin tint.
2: It does have skin tint. Well, walk us through your journey in the competition. What was that like?
3: It was a hard journey, but a rewarding one. We had a group of exceptional young ladies, and I think JCBC did an excellent job in pouring to all of us. And I think after the pageant, I'm really reflecting to see that I've really grown a lot, lots of personal development, character growth, and it's just a testament to the training that I've received, the support of my family and parish, big up Portland, and was happy to be here right now in this moment, celebrating Jamaica 64 as Miss Jamaica Festival Queen.
2: What really does the crown mean to you?
3: Yes, responsibility that I must contribute to my parish development, my country's development, pouring to other young people. It's also representing that through hard work you can achieve. You know, sometimes you look around and you see that a lot of young people are focused on getting. We need to go back to the days when you work hard, also work smart, and you can see what you can achieve at the end of that.
2: What do you say to a little girl listening now who is looking up to you for some inspiration, for some encouragement? What would that be?
3: My encouragement would be to that little girl, no matter where you come from, rural Jamaica, inner city, poor background, you don't feel like you have access to opportunity, just keep fighting, seek out information, apply that information, apply yourself, talking, you know, guidance and mentorship is important, and say, just do your best to achieve whatever goal it is that you have.
2: What is your focus in terms of your parish? Is it your, what do you call it again?
3: Path to Purpose, that
2: yes,
3: project?
2: Your project. Yes, Path to Purpose.
3: It's about unlocking opportunity and greatness in young people by helping them decide what path they want to go on, the practical support, getting them involved with volunteerism, scholarships and bursaries. It's not just giving them information, it's actually helping them in a very practical way to get that next level that they'd want to.
2: Nice. I saw a video, I think it was yesterday or this morning, with you and the past festival queen from Portland.
3: Gregor Fong Rose. Yes.
2: She's happy she though has sister.
3: Sister Queen, 27 years of drought.
2: Wow.
3: But we're so happy. And when she held me, just felt all of that blessing.
2: And so, with all of that, what legacy you want to leave when you hand over your crown next year?
3: What a question. I would say my legacy is a queen who served. Someone who printed out a crown and a wave to media, but someone who really went into the community and assisted. And I would say someone who allowed Jamaica to own the crown as well. I think it belongs to all of us as Jamaican people.
2: Very well.
3: Of course.
2: Say hi to Jamaica and wish them all the very best.
3: Hi Jamaica, Wagwan, how do you do? Thank you for really supporting me as your queen.
2: Thank you. We look forward to all that you'll do for the year. Very well. That's Ash Christina Williams, Jamaica Festival Queen for 26. Ricky, let's get some of Kevin Downs, no?

You say. Then, Lord, it's nothing. 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Everybody, hands up. Father, we are 64. What else want to use this moment to recommit?

0: father. 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Turn to the person beside you for me and say, hey, I know you've been through much. I know you've been through the fire. But I don't. Still there. Look on somebody and say, still there. Say, still there. Higher, higher, higher, higher, higher. Look how you're making me better, better, better from the fire. You take me higher, higher, higher, higher, higher. Look how you're making me better, better, better from the fire. One more time, you say, you say.
1: Higher, higher, higher, higher.
0: You say,

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6: Thank you, folks. We are live. Welcome back. It is our grand gala, and you missed an electrifying performance just now from Sister Pat. She entire theater rocking and singing and waving. Now, we really, really enjoyed the first that I heard from Kevin Downswell and Sebastian Graham, who gave a special tribute to the late Kukudu, who passed earlier. This year, or was it? Yes, they're about, yeah, and corrected. And we're standing by now to have the presentation of an award inside the award. Go to the stage.

instrument artist is beyond doubt one of the most enduring and influential vocalists to emerge from Jamaica's rich musical tradition. From humble beginnings in Buff Bay, Portland, he later moved to East Kingston, where his musical journey truly began. Inspired by his mother, who sang church choir, he was easily drawn to the musical environment and soon found himself regularly attending Sunday school. This is where he cultivated the velvety, distinctive voice that would go on to define an era of reggae, dancehall, and later reggae fusion, beginning with his earliest hits produced by the legendary King Tubby and his celebrated partnership with producer Dave Finley on classics such as Sabbath. His signature achievement, the 2003 single Waiting Go, reached number 3 US chart and number 11 on the Billboard Hot 100 in the United States. His signature achievement, the 2003 single No Letting Go, reached number 3 on the UK singles chart and number 11 on the Billboard Hot 100 in the United States. No letting go, no holding back, because you are my lady. The single was certified gold by the Recording Industry Association of America, RIA, in the United States, and platinum by the British Recorded Music Industry, BPI, in the United Kingdom, and earn him the Music of Black Origin Mobo Award for Best Reggae Act in 2003. Its parent album, No Holding Back, was certified gold in the United States and silver in the United Kingdom, and secured a Grammy Award nomination for the artist. Beyond his own celebrated catalog, he has played a pivotal role behind the scenes, writing early hits for numerous Jamaican artists and helping to shape the sound of the industry beyond his own recordings. His artistry, marked by warmth, versatility, and technical mastery, has made him a beloved figure both at home and across the Jamaican diaspora, and a true torchbearer for the nation's musical legacy on the world stage. The government of Jamaica, through the Ministry of Culture, Gender, Entertainment and Sport, has therefore found it most fitting and appropriate to present Von Wayne Charles, aka Wayne Wonder, with the 2026 Reggae Icon Award in recognition of his work in promoting the growth and popularity of Jamaican music across the globe. Ladies and gentlemen, we present to you Mr. Von Wayne Charles, better known to the world as Wayne Wonder.

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1: She shakes her hand, gives her a hug. Pause for a quick photo moment. And they walk across the field. They pause for a quick chat. And another photo moment. And you can hear the applause going in the background. One of our greatest icons, Wayne Wonder, receiving the Reggae Icon Award here at the National Stadium. Let's hear from the Prime Minister.
2: National Stadium. It gives me great pleasure to present this citation to Von Wayne Charles. We all know him and love him as Wayne Wonder.
3: Thank you. Greetings, everyone. I'm truly honored to receive this award. Thanks to Minister Bob Zagrange, Prime Minister Andrew Onness, the government of Jamaica, my family, my team, and to everyone who has been a part of my journey, especially the fans here in Jamaica and around the world. I truly appreciate your love and support. Thank you, Jamaica. One love!
1: One love indeed. Heartiest congratulations once again to Wayne Wonder. Really, really nice. The other recipient is Busy Signal. And we stand by for the orator.
4: Since emerging on the dance hall scene in 2003, this artist, born in St. Anne, Jamaica, has distinguished himself as one of the most versatile and influential voices in contemporary Jamaican music. His 2005 breakthrough single, Step Out, announced his arrival and charted on the Billboard Reggae listings, launching a career defined by an unmistakable vocal delivery, lyrical dexterity, and an unrelenting work ethic that gave rise to his enduring stage name, Busy Signal. He has developed an impressive catalog of hits throughout the years. But the song which best defines his career and which truly reflects his role as a musical ambassador is Jamaica Love.
5: Jamaica Love. We wanna feel Jamaica Love.
4: This song is regarded as his most patriotic and culturally significant work and is almost regarded as the unofficial second anthem of Jamaica. His contribution to the genre has been formally recognized by the International Reggae and Music Awards, IRAUMA, which named him Dancehall Artist of the Decade in 2020 and awarded him Best Singjay Entertainer in 2026, in addition to numerous other industry honors over more than two decades of recording. The government of Jamaica, through the Ministry of Culture, Gender, Entertainment and Sport, has therefore found it most fitting and appropriate to present Rihanna Devon Gordon, aka Busy Signal, with the 2026 Reggae Icon Award in recognition of his work in promoting the growth and popularity of Jamaican music across the globe.

0: Ladies and gentlemen, we present Rhiannon Devon Gordon, known to the world as Busy Signal.
1: Busy Signal arrives here at the National Stadium to receive the Reggae Icon Award for 2026. Minister Grange is standing by to receive him as he gets ready to exit the vehicle.
2: National Stadium, show some love for
3: Busy Signal.
1: And so he walks across the field, the track with Minister Grange, goes across to the Prime Minister as he shakes his hand. All smiles, little bit of chatter there, and they pause for a quick photo moment, and the PM walks busy across the platform as he gets ready to present him with the citation. Let's hear from the Prime Minister.
4: National Stadium. It gives me great pleasure to present this citation to Rhiannon Devon Gordon, better known to you as Busy Signal. However, it is most appropriate at our birthday that we give the citation to the man who has made the most consequential change to the happy birthday song. One more year upon them, Busy Signal.
1: That's quite lovely.
3: Sound the good thing, yeah!
5: Yes. I want to say, big up Jamaica, big up all the fans all over the world, first and foremost. Big up the Most High Jah. I'm giving thanks for life, giving thanks just to be here, giving thanks for everybody here and everybody that's viewing. Most honorable. It's been a long time. I've been doing this for years. I'm so grateful. I'm so thankful. I'm honored. It's gratitude all the way. All the way. And this is for Jamaica. This is for Jamaica. Jamaica.
1: Curtis, congratulations once again to Busy Signal and Wayne Wonder. And so the Prime Minister, Wayne Wonder, and Minister Grange standing for a quick photo moment with citation in hand as the dancers are running out on the field for another presentation. We're coming to you live, folks, from the National Stadium. It's our 64th Independence. It's a grand gala, and the stadium is really looking lovely. Looking across, and it's a sea of black, green, and gold. It's quite cool from where we're sitting. Yeah, not seen anyone complaining, really, or hearing anyone complaining about the heat. No, some nice breeze blowing through the stadium. And I'm looking across, and the flags are also swaying beautifully. And it's a really, really nice evening here to celebrate our 64th independence. Wherever you're listening from, we say a big thank you for making it Radio Jamaica 94 FM active for the good of our nation. And as always, we keep you abreast of all that really matters. It is 15 minutes after 9. Take a break. Yeah, let's take a break here to the studio. So come.
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0: Noel Ellis! 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

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And then the music took a change to a groovy bass line. A groovy bass line and a rhythmic guitar. A music, a sound that spread Jamaica's message of love all over the world.

Ladies and gentlemen, she started recording at 14. She sang with Bob Marley as one of the I3s. Ladies and gentlemen, she remains the best-selling female reggae artist of all time. Ladies and gentlemen, make welcome on stage Jamaica's very own reggae queen, Dr. Marcia

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This is what we want for Jamaica. So you know what? We're gonna leave you with some love in your hearts. This one is from our hearts to your heart. Flick the music, Mr. DJ. Every one of you here. And you know what? This election was chosen by you. Yeah. 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

0: Now, ladies and gentlemen, what come after reggae? Which music come after reggae? You come like when you know what go on. Ladies and gentlemen, the beat got faster, it got louder, it got groovier, and we start dance to it. Ladies and gentlemen, this segment, what we call it?
1: Man.

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0: worship.
1: Are you still God? Now, I want the entire stadium get up and ready to trip. Ready, ready.

gentlemen, give it up for Dancehall Music! Now, ladies and gentlemen, give it up one more time for Dancehall Music! From Mentor, to Skia, to Rocksteady, to Reggae, to Dancehall, that is how Jamaican music went. And Jamaica's music rocked the world. If you love Jamaica and you love Jamaican music, let me hear you make some noise! Yes, dear, you're wrong with it. Now, ladies and gentlemen, I'm about to introduce an artist. And I can tell you, today is definitely not the saddest day of his life. 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

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One of dancehall's legends. 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If you call him phone, him naga answer. 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
0: 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And I want to customize that one here. I want to customize that one for Jamaica. Exclusively for Jamaica like this. Ready? Yes,
1: I'm
0: yes, yes.
1: Jamaica.
0: Life, life.
1: And freedom.
0: One more celebration. Yes, yes. One more year pandemic. One more independence. Jamaica. Happy independence again. One.
1: Jamaica.
0: Yes, yes. Life, life, life. 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
0: Yes, sir.
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1: What an absolutely beautiful, very special broadcast here at the National Stadium for 64th Independence Grand Gala. Certainly hope you had an amazing time chilling with us as we serve you nothing but great Jamaican music, great Jamaican content, great Jamaican experience. I'm Javon Nibler on behalf of the entire team, our producer Kareem Bradford. Thanks to Richard Flowers, thanks to Kenneth in studio, thanks to Kimberly Broderick. Happy Independence, Jamaicans. Stay with us right here at the 94 as we have some more exciting things coming up on top of the hour. Have a good one, folks.
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0: brother can't sit down and give me that dance like that, man. 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Okay. 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
1: Now this one is the original move.
0: Roderick, she seems like she's ready.
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0: Fit and ready.
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1: You live the life you love.
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0: This is the part now where you sweat.

0: And the fun, the excitement, the celebrations, they continue. My name is Dr. Duffy Shepherd, and I'll be here for a little while. And if you're watching on either RETV or live on TVJ, or if you're listening on RJ 94 FM or Fame FM, or you're tuned into One Spot Media and you're seeing this right now, yes, we are live. 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
1: Of course, Rich Rock, Rich Rock.
0: DJ Rich Rock. Rich Rock, we don't forget you at all. And DJ Deli, my birthday twin. They're bringing the vibes tonight. And of course, Kemar Genius, I bring the vibes. Of course, my four dancer bridging them, you know, so them there. I show you the moves, I show you the vibes. Come on over. We're still here. No, it's a great vibe, but we couldn't do this alone. The JCDC, along with the Ministry of Gender, Culture, Entertainment and Sports, and the RJ Aguilina Communications Group. We're bringing you these festivities tonight. The Grand Gala is finished. We saw the fireworks. We saw the drone show. But right now, it's live. We have a person sitting down. And just in case you don't know what is happening, come see. Turn back, run over, put on some clothes. Make sure you hold a fish and have a great vibe. We got more for you. We got performances. We got interviews. But guess what? We're not going to stop the vibe. It's more energy. I think Rogic's on the ones and twos right now. Look, we'll hear some more. Jamaica 64. Moving forward. Rich Rock, are you? Rock, all right. Rock. Cash out, Rich Rock. Cash out. We'll soon come back.
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2: If you leave, everything you have in my job will give.
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1: 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We've been celebrating 64 years. We're moving forward.

0: If you're not from Jamaica, represent. 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
1: well, welcome to Jamrock. Jump ready to send come back.
2: Yeah. Special dedication to the Rollins life. Yeah, the first time. The black people are white, let's get together now. 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

0: Show me a cut.
1: Okay. 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We got more fire for you. We got more fire for you.
2: You could have come from Rima, or you come from jungle. 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
1: Are you ready? 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

0: Jamaica, stop!
1: Jamaica, stop! Now I want to say big up to all the farm workers over there in Canada listening right now. Also to CC outside of St. Elizabeth, got it locked right now.
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0: 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We are Jamaicans and we know how to endure. 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If we even leave here a minute, we're coming back home because this is home and this is paradise.

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And of course, it's Independence Night. Independence Evening.

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5: Just some of them ask me when we get it from. I told them no, it's from creation. I told them no,

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1: Every passage on me.
0: I said, don't feel like this one, you know.
1: Did you hear me?
0: I said, don't feel loving this one, you know.
1: Wicked. Let me say, no.
0: Okay.

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1: 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Give me a song for the rhythm.
0: This is the Joyride rhythm. I want to see which song you know on this rhythm.
1: Come on, give me a song for the rhythm. Let me see if you know.
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1: 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Hold on, let me see.
0: Hunting, hunting, hunting, happy fine. We know that one. We remember the Beanie Man and the song.

0: 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Another one there.
1: There's in the lounge.
0: All right. All right. Don't know the song. All right. All right. Which song? Which song you remember?
2: But song, man. Thank you for the joyride with me. I forgot joyride first.
0: Taking a ride, a ride.
2: A ride, so the voice one, a ride, a joyride.
0: Let me try to find the singing voice first. The wheels are running. Taking up. 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
1: Okay.
0: You need to check yourself before you start kiss your tika.
1: So you're not.
0: Why? Oh. Have you ever wondered where make a broke? A woman must be satisfied before you say you're done.
1: You can't see ya.

0: Rich Rock. Okay. Ladies, are you ready? Okay. Give me a little wine now. Can you wine? Can you wine? Can you? Can you wine? Ladies, ladies, can you wine? Okay. What is that? Cool and deadly? Cool and deadly. Cool and deadly. Cool and deadly. This is...
1: Come on, you know that song? You know the whole of that song? You know the whole of this? Hey, which one? Play on the whole of this. Play on the whole. Let me see if you're bad.
0: Me a cut. Have some ladies right over here, so upon the left. Going on real fine. What's going on at the right now? Hello, Miss Stalia. Hello.
1: I'm going to say if you know it. I'm going to say if you know it. I'm going to say if you know it.
0: Take her from my lover. This is why. She said that why. This is why.
1: See what you're doing. Beep, beep. Gary, team it up. Too soon. Easy, girl. Just hold on tight. Look.

0: understand.
1: Well, I might be fool, I might be sipping, but I'm not.
0: You never know, say, me got the two and me got the girls, them.
1: Just realize and understand, say, I mean, sing the song, say, me are the girls, them. You want this me from 19 no long.
0: Richard can say, woman, you ready?

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Hello, in the dress room, yes, sir. Hello, don't do it just to share. Don't do it just to share. Don't call in the name and call us to share. Then you buckle me, you know.

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Boy, oh boy. 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

0: dancers who have it for them.
1: What more tell them? A hurricane.
0: Miss Kiankara, who have it for them? All right, let's go.
1: You think every other new style come again?
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3: 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Radio

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1: Feed them well. 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

0: 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We got World Cup already. What team has made World Cup already? It will happen again. We believe. So let's go.
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94.5. 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

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Ring us, hold on. Ring us, hold on. Ring us, hold on. Ring us, hold on. Ring us, hold on. Ring us, hold on. Ring us, hold on. Ring us, hold on. Ring us, hold on. Ring us, hold on. Ring us, hold on. Ring us, hold on. Ring us, hold on. Ring us, hold on. Ring us, hold on. Ring us, hold on. Ring us, hold on. Ring us, hold on. Ring us, hold on. Ring us, hold on. Ring us, hold on. Ring us, hold on. Ring us, hold on. Ring us, hold on. Ring us, hold on. Ring us, hold on. Ring us, hold on. Ring us, hold on. Ring us, hold on. Ring us, hold on. Ring us, hold on. Ring us, hold on. Ring us, hold on. Ring us, hold on. Ring us, hold on. Ring us, hold on. Ring us, hold on. Ring us, hold on. Ring us, hold on.

Thunderclap. 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

0: So this song, this song my DJ about to play is sung by one of the most prolific ladies singer. It's a male artist, but he sings the most song for ladies, and all the ladies across the world love him. But this is one of the songs that made him one of the rough artist type. DJ,
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And let me say good morning, good morning, good morning, good morning, good morning, world. Oh my goodness. Oh my goodness. Welcome to Diaspora Daybreak, the ultimate high energy global viewing party. I tell you, because when you think of all that took place last night inside the National Stadium, listeners, I was getting messages from my friends in London, friends in New York, friends in Toronto, friends in Miami, because the black, the green, and the gold were just all over the world yesterday. Because last night, it was the culmination of Jamaica's culture, Jamaica's legacy, Jamaica's music, Jamaica's dance, Jamaica's everything was on display last night at the historic Grand Gala, which took place at the National Stadium. And we just want to say it was dazzling, it was explosive, it was culture and music and dance and everything that says Jamaica was just on display. For those who were able to view it on their television, you still miss out on a whole lot. For those who were able to be there in person, oh my goodness, you got everything that we had to offer. So once again, good morning. So we couldn't have asked for anything else other than a high tempo fusion of traditional reggae, modern dance, and heavy festival drumming. Oh, we went to Africa, we went to other parts of the world, we saw the young, we saw the old, lifting up Jamaica. We got some gospel, we got some reggae, we got everything. And I was smack in the middle of it, not in Afro Tree, but in the middle of the stadium. And of course, I saw Jamaicans from all walks of life came out to celebrate Jamaica's 64th year of independence. And for the first time, I took my daughter with me to Grand Gala. Only three, but she enjoyed herself. So I'm so happy that, you know, for all of us who came out, all of us who stayed home and view it on television, on all sort of media, yes, you must be proud, because I mean, I am a proud Jamaican, and I say good morning, good morning, good morning, good morning, good morning to everybody across the globe. I know some folks are still not yet home, and folks are, some are still enjoying the after party that is on in earnest over there at the stadium. But you know what? We are here, and we're going to party all night until broad daylight, because you know, when you have independence on a Thursday, who goes to work on Friday? You understand what I'm saying? So here we are. Let's just enjoy ourselves this morning right here on Radio Jamaica, RJR 94 FM.

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Good morning again, listeners. At 12:31, we say good morning to all those who are up and listening. I see Claudette in Portmore. What are you saying, Claudette? What are you saying? You're fussing about the tickets they didn't get? My friend has to work in the morning. Okay. So we say good morning to Claudette in Portmore, Mama Banner in Portmore, Marva in Stanton, Scheme, yeah, Steve in New

Grand Gala. Let me know if you're at Grand Gala and your favorite part of Grand Gala. But yes, good to see you. Yes, good to see you this morning, all of you, as you celebrate Jamaica's 64th year of independence. It is just an awesome time. I'm not sure what I'm, Madam Producer. I know you're tired because you're out there enjoying yourself too. But I don't know if you want to take care of some biz and come back to me at 12:32 right here on Radio Jamaica.

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you have Porter Stadium. No, as the drones were finished, I went my way now. I went my merry way, and that is the reason I am here. You understand what I'm saying? So we say good morning again to Yvonne in Portland, the Stigma Music in Jamaica, all those who are tuned in. I see Bridget in Florida, Dante in Clarendon, Juliet in 19 Mile, and lots of folks are saying that I can sing, so I should cut a record. Some say I should start church. No. I stick into my calling, you understand me? And my calling is broadcasting. I'm good right there. I'm good right there for now. All right, no plan to start in a church, not recording an album, nothing like that at all, at all, at all. So let's take a break and come right back to you right here inside Dance with Daybreak on Radio Jamaica, RJR 94 FM.

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3: Morning, it is Diaspora Daybreak right here on Radio Jamaica RDR 94 FM. And to all those who are just joining us, all those who have been with us since 12 o'clock, I say good morning to you. It doesn't matter where you are across the globe. Good morning, good morning, good morning. It's been a very, very, very, I would say, cultural week, you know, because last weekend we had Emancipation Jubilee in St. Anne, and we're there Friday night into Saturday morning, and then now all the activities. I must say I didn't get to attend most of the activities between Saturday and yesterday. The main one I was able to attend was Grand Gala, but I mean, Independence Village was open and lots of activities were going on. You had the before that, you had the what was it again? The finals of the popular song competition. Dee Burns, I Love Jamaica, came out as the winner. Then after that, you had the Miss Festival Queen. You had the Gospel Grand Finale. Then what else we had? And I want to tie this into it too. We had Denby. We had Mellow Go Round, we had the Soul Tuesdays, all kind of stuff was happening. We're happening for independence. And then now last night, they brought the curtains down in a very colorful and explosive way by way of staging the best of JCDC when it comes on to Grand Gala. And we also want to commend, you know, the team over there at Jamaica Cultural Development Commission, that's JCDC, headed by Mr. Lenny Salmon, because they put a whole lot of hours, and I'm talking about overtime, I'm talking about a whole lot of work into ensuring that Grand Gala and all the other cultural events, you know, were staged at a level of proficiency and professionalism that, I mean, bar none. You know, when they produce an event, trust me, I mean, it is scripted, and you don't have to worry about what you're going to say or what is on the script or whatever. You see the show before it actually happens, you know, from the rehearsal on Wednesday evening to the actual show last night. I must say, you know, JCDC, hands down, and not to mention, we have to give it also to the Minister of Culture, Gender, Entertainment and Sport, the one and only Olivia, the Honorable Olivia Babsy Grange, because when it comes on to culture, yeah, she got it. She got a thing going on for culture too. You know, and that is the reason I think she's one of the longest cultural ministers we've ever seen on this side of the planet. All right, so not sure what's on your mind, but I feel like taking a song. I want to keep it light this morning, because I mean, after independence, you know, keep it light, take another song, and then at 1 o'clock we come back and hear what's on your mind. And I hope it's nothing serious. I hope it's nothing, no heavy lifting, because it's independence. All you need to be doing right now is drinking some chocolate and a piece of Buddha, one Stagabuck or a piece of Jackass corn, some blue drawers or something like that, man. Yes, man, look at ginger beer, and keep it nice and easy on this year. It's the morning after Independence Day. It's the morning after Grand Gala. It is the morning after all the cultural celebrations for Jamaica's 64.

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4: Oh yes. Still inside Diaspora Daybreak, right here on Radio Jamaica, RJ 94 FM. And yes, still reeling from the activities of emancipation into independence. So now that independence is over, emancipation is also over. What next? Where do we go from here, listeners? What's on your mind this morning? 926-2178, 926-7615, or 926-8631, or the WhatsApp line remains the same, 553-5908. What's on your mind this morning? You enjoy the independence or the emancipation celebration? Talk to me, man. You enjoyed everything? Let me know. Me, I wonder how them do them creative fashion thing there with the drone. That's fascinating, you know. The drone show is always good. Always good, you know. I won't even try to figure out how they do it, but I'm glad how they do it, you know. And it can only get more spectacular as the years go by. If that was 64, what will they be doing for the 65th anniversary next year? I pray and trust God that I'll be around to enjoy just the same as I did on last night. All right, so let me know what's on your mind and we can have meaningful conversations. Yes, as I said, it's a holiday, it's weekend, it's also what you call it now, independence. And we keep it light, man, keep it light, nothing too serious. We saw the prime minister and his wife, we saw the opposition and his wife, and quite a few folks were out, you know, enjoying the festivities. And I think that's how we ought to go, just going out there and enjoy the festivities. Don't say that it is your calling. God want you to preach the word and bring souls into his kingdom. You better believe that, Pastor Markland. Claim it. And everything we claim. And everything we claim. Because if you don't know how challenging a pastor's work is. And I say, no, brother Markland, don't go down that road. You have to have a servant's heart, the heart of a shepherd, to be a pastor. And on another, my fuse sometimes get very short. You understand me? And I can't be cussing people and tell them to go to

0: tell if I'm a pastor, and sometime my mouth might slip, and my woman might go tell him, so go to hell. I won't sound good as a pastor at all, at all, at all. So I am staying in my lane. I'm not saying that there isn't a call on my life, Abba, Abba, Abba, but you know what? I ain't going on that road. Not going on that road at all, at all. You need, and you know what? Another thing you need to be, if you're going to be a pastor, you need a whole heap of patience. No, man. You need a whole heap of patience. Can you imagine I'm a pastor and people like, now I can't remember the name. I remember my church. Can you imagine if I am a pastor and certain listeners were members of my church? How would I manage? Now, man, what I tell us, listen, man, I want to find somewhere else to go worship. I want to find somewhere else to go worship because we can't manage. Can't manage at all, at all. That's why I didn't know under the song where they say, must Jesus bear the cross alone and all the world go free? No, there's a cross for you. When you come on to me, it's crosses, don't it? Let me just go online. Good morning.
1: Good morning, Samantha.
0: How are you, Miss Stella?
1: I'm fine, thank you. How are you?
0: I am good, thanks.
1: Yeah.
0: What's on your mind this morning?
1: some sad news, Mr. Markland. When
0: What
1: I
0: happened now?
1: listen to the news about that young lady, it is so sad that man just so wicked to her. I would just want to say condolence to that, to our family. And I hope that who are listening, those men that killing women, they have a change of mind. That no matter what problem they have, they must look to God and not to take away innocent lives. It is so sad. When I saw the news,
0: It is very sad, and we want to encourage. We want to encourage our men and women. You know, there's
1: Yes,
0: another
1: that's
0: way.
1: right, that's
0: There's another way, and you know, we instead of fighting it out and killing it out, just walk it out. Walk it out. I know you're going to lose. I know when you say, "Boy, you lose your house, you lose money, you lose this, you lose that." All these years of investment. But you know what? It makes sense to just walk and leave it and start again.
1: If you have problems, must can share it with somebody. Get some counseling. Don't take life. And about the police officers there, some of them are passing on so often. So
0: Yeah, there is what you call it now, mental health, and there are challenges in every
1: yes.
0: sector. So whether you're a police, soldier, lawyer, doctor, just a common man, we all have our fair share of burdens. We all have our fair share of trials and tribulations, and not everybody can handle it the way others handle it. You understand?
1: You know, if we learn to share, sometimes we will not think of taking lives. Because sometimes things go across you and you just have a bad temper and just do wrong things. So we must have, when we have problems, must learn to share with somebody. Sometimes if you share, you don't think of taking lives. And I
0: Yes,
1: don't
0: that
1: know
0: is true.
1: if you
0: Sometimes
1: can
0: we just need
1: share.
0: to talk to somebody.
1: I'm asking you if you could play a song for the family. Ride out the storm by Jaws Nook.
0: All right, not a problem, not a problem, not a problem. Thank you, Miss
1: How was the
0: Stella.
1: day? How was the day, Mr. Markland?
0: My day went well, you know. I was at Grand Gala
1: Oh,
0: and
1: I'm
0: I really
1: glad to
0: enjoyed
1: hear.
0: myself.
1: Glad to hear, Mr. Markland.
0: All right, have a good one. How was your day? How was your independence?
1: I'm at home doing a little work, so I'm all right. But I'm giving God thanks, you know, because I can help myself. And I just want to encourage others. Take everything at a time. Just flow in everything you are doing. Be
0: One
1: conscious.
0: day at a time, sweet Jesus.
1: Sweet Jesus. So have a good morning now.
0: Will do. You too. Thanks for calling as always.
1: You're
0: All right,
1: welcome.
0: this
1: Love
0: is
1: you.
0: Radio Jamaica 94 FM. What's on your mind? You can tell me now. I keep secrets. I keep it to myself. I ain't gonna tell nobody what's on your mind this morning. So feel free to call me at 926-2178, 926-7615, 926-8631, or send me a WhatsApp at 553-5555. 5908. If there's no call, we

0: Just play the music, you know. Yes, man, it's festival time. Ba ba boom, boom, boom. Festival, boom, boom. Yeah, man, it's still festival time because I know lots of folks not going to work tomorrow because yesterday, Thursday was holiday. And you ask yourself, I'm going to go work on Thursday. I'm going to get up and go work Friday. No, sir, I can stay till Monday. That's not, true. Yes, man, same circle, same circle. Madam producer, what you have for me?
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0: Hello.
2: Good night.
0: Yes, what's on your mind this morning?
2: Good night, Mr. Markland.
0: It's not night, it's morning. Good morning.
2: Good morning, Mr. Markle.
0: Mm-hmm.
2: I did not go to the gala because I don't really like crowd like that.
0: Okay, I can understand.
2: But
0: that
2: my son went
0: that.
2: And he saw you.
0: Mm-hmm. And he come back and tell you.
2: And he told me, yes.
0: Him tell us, and they must point upon the neighbor and say, see people business and leave it alone.
2: He never tell about the party. The burger man too.
0: He never tell about the party.
2: No, I'm not going to go down in details like that.
0: You know,
2: but
0: you
2: were open
0: you asked him,
2: and you were enjoying yourself.
0: You asked him if me never tell him, say, must see people business and leave it alone, yeah?
2: Look here. Grand Gala, everybody business.
0: Oh, I realize that.
2: I know nothing to hide.
0: I like pregnancy, right? Something I come and I not go.
2: Young way, sir. So everybody was there. And it was a wonderful night, you know. But you know,
0: yes,
2: from a barn, me never got Grand Gala.
0: How come?
2: Because I do not like uncontrolled crowd.
0: It's a controlled environment, and why I say that, number one, the event is monitored by way of a ticket system, so you can't get into the stadium without a ticket, and when you get to capacity, they will tell you that, hey, nobody else can even pay at the door. So that's one way of controlling the crowd. Secondly, they have loads of police officers, uniformed and private. Yes.
2: Well, this year's going much better.
0: Happening. And yes, so the security is there to ensure that your vehicle and property safe. And we just have a good time. And people need to go out to have time, not to go rob, kill, and steal. If you're going to a party, we are walk with knife or gun for what? Your intentions are pure.
2: Well, my dear sir, the come alive was more enjoyable to me.
0: Oh, you went to come alive?
2: That crowd was more controlled to me. Yes, sir. I was.
0: Okay. That's
2: and
0: good.
2: I enjoyed
0: I'm happy that
2: myself.
0: You enjoyed
2: it.
0: Happy
2: yes,
0: you did.
2: Sir. So, I am listening to you
0: all
2: and
0: right.
2: Your listeners, and bless the future and everyone.
0: If
2: I not jump up to play it, I just request to ask for when me.
0: Not a problem.
2: Enjoy.
0: All right, good morning.
3: Hello?
0: Good morning.
3: Hello? Good morning, Michael.
0: Yes, morning. Morning. Yes.
3: How are you?
0: I'm doing pretty good. And you?
3: I'm good, actually. I'm losing my voice today. I don't know why all of a sudden. So I saw you keep in church.
0: You saw me do what?
3: Keep in church at the Grand.
0: Keep in church, yes. Just never collect the offering.
3: You just never collect the offering.
0: I just never get a chance to collect the offering.
3: Oh.
0: But it was good. It was good.
3: It was good. I mean, it was really good.
0: And you see, and that was impromptu because guess what? There was a little technical glitch. And they needed, we needed time to just make sure that everything would run smoothly for the next act. So we had to improvise, and we did what we did to ensure that.
3: I realized that. It went smoothly. Yeah, it was good because.

0: Everybody was participating, and it was really a good
1: exactly.
0: thing. It felt really good.
1: Yes.
0: Sounded good,
1: yes,
0: and
1: yes,
0: it
1: yes.
0: was nice. Because one thing with us Jamaicans, you know, we cuss and quarrel and can, and we're really a spiritual society, and we praise God. There's no question.
1: Yeah, man, we're kidding about we love God.
0: Yeah, absolutely. And I saw that. Mm-hmm. I mean, when you zoomed in on, you know, the camera zoomed in on everybody, some people were like getting there, you know what I'm saying? Like, they were worshiping. They were worshiping.
1: That's right. That's
0: yeah,
1: right.
0: All of those songs were really nice songs. Anyway, Mark, I'm calling because last night you said, or yesterday you said that I don't let go. I'm not letting go of yesterday, and you need to apologize to me.
1: And you call back with the same thing again?
0: Absolutely, because you told the entire Jamaica and the diaspora, the whole world who listens, because you have a popular program and everybody listens. You tell them the triplets.
1: Really?
0: Yes, you do. You do. I know that for a fact. And you tell them that Triplets lose one of the issues. And I don't know if you know what the acronym is, right? I don't know.
1: No.
0: And I tell you what it is.
1: What the acronym SSS stands for, SSS?
0: Smart, Sweet, and Special. That's what Mass Richard gave me that name, and that's what he said. Okay,
1: oh,
0: and me give me
1: Smart, Sweet, and Special.
0: Special, right. And
1: so you're wondering which is the SA last night?
0: That's smart, you take off, but you try to put it
1: you
0: back
1: think
0: on
1: so?
0: Because
1: why
0: I know that
1: why
0: I'm
1: is
0: right.
1: It smart?
0: I know that
1: and
0: I'm right.
1: And not the special.
0: I
1: why do you think it's the smart and not the special?
0: Well,
1: or
0: I don't
1: sweet?
0: Know which one. I don't know which one you take off. But I'm telling you.
1: Okay.
0: I'm telling you, say you were wrong. And you tell everybody, say I'm wrong and strong. Triplets, you're wrong. And John come in with him. With him, Semirang, and all the people were phoning. And Mark, and I'm sure you did your research, and you know that you were wrong, and I was right. And you need to tell everybody that I was right, because there's no question. I couldn't sleep this morning, you know, when I went to bed.
1: Lord have mercy.
0: Because it bothered me.
1: It troubled you, wasn't it?
0: What?
1: It troubled you?
0: Yes, because
1: listen,
0: I know that
1: Lord.
0: Right. I mean, no, summarize, and it's fun because one thing is me and Mark, and you don't know who I am, but I don't speak unless I know what I'm talking about. I always speak, when I make statements, I speak from a place of knowledge and understanding, and I am a student of history. It's distinct, and I got in history. It was one of my favorite subjects. And me know my history. I went to a good high school. I went to a good primary school. And me know that from primary school. And so this morning before anybody wake up, I put it in my WhatsApp, my batchmates. We all went to school. We have a WhatsApp group. Most of them are abroad. And I just asked, the first capital of Jamaica was ... and Christian Sand. And my best friend who I went to a boarding school who shared down with me from first form, right? She was the first one to answer, and she said, I know the answer to this. And she was even more a history student than I was. She was the number one history student in my class. And she said, I know the answer to this, but I'm not saying anything until I hear others. And she said, you have to think about where the Spanish first landed, and for that, me know say she get it right. And then my other friend come on and say, it's civil, and he used the Spanish pronunciation. He said, because me come from Saint Anne, and it is right behind my primary school. Saint Anne me come from it right behind, and then everybody else came on and they said the same thing. So only you, your producer, John, and all the people who were calling in and saying that it is Spanish Town was not the first capital of Jamaica. It was the second capital. Let me educate you before I go. It was the second capital. The first capital was New Seville in 1509. It was for 25 years, and then they moved it because of health hazards to Spanish Town, St. Diego de la Vega in 1534. Right, it was for 25 years, and they moved it As a matter of fact, they moved it twice in Seville because it was near the mangroves and the health thing with the Spanish people, them, and they moved it a little bit higher. And you tell me last night, the only thing about Seville is where the health

0: back with him of Brookings and something. And yes, I know that for a fact. And I told you. So I have the gift of gab, and I will talk forever. I'm going to go. But I just want to tell everybody, the whole diaspora in Jamaica, that I, Triple S, was right. And Mark Lennon, his producer, and John, and everybody else who called and made me feel like me no know mercy, because I felt really bad. Because you know something and people say you're wrong, it hurt me. I never sleep. So I couldn't wait for Carly this morning. And I noticed that you're allowing me to run off the mouth. But just like when you run off the mouth and laughed at me, you're laughing off, Michael, Triple S, you're wrong, you lose this, whatever. You're double S this morning. From now on, yeah, see what you have to say. Okay, Michael, and I love you. And I hope you will be man enough to acknowledge that you were wrong. And I was right. Okay?
1: So you said all of that for me to say that you were right and I was wrong.
0: Yes. No, but okay. Well, I don't know. You said me wrong.
1: Well, put it this way. Until I can prove your story to be 100% correct,
0: but you tell me, I stand
1: on the findings.
0: What findings? There's no findings. It's a fact. I even called Frankie this morning, Frankie play a civil every single, he doesn't even play this year. Every single. I have been there too, and I see the reenactment of the proclamation and everything, and drink the chocolate tea and everything. I go with them. And I asked him first thing, and Frankie said, civil, everybody don't know that? Uncle Mark and him producer and John don't know, and all the other people. Everybody knows. The whole Jamaica know, right? As a matter of fact, one of my batmates who taught at Woolmer's Boys, he lives in St. James, and him answer from a primary school batmate. Because I was taught from primary school.
1: Triple S.
0: Yes.
1: And I'm going to encourage you to go have a glass of water and calm down, yeah?
0: That's where I am when I'm right, Master. Let me tell you, I'm going to go now, but I remember. Some time ago, when the festival songs, they said they never found out 115 festival songs, right? They never found any, so they were scrapping the festival song competition that year. It was a couple years ago, maybe 4 years ago, I think. And I came on and I spoke about it. And I said the judges don't know what I'm gonna do, because you can't have 115 songs and you cannot find that 10 out of them. And you're going to scrap the competition. I said, they don't know what they're looking for, because you have to have a certain ear to know, to pick and choose a festival song. I said, they might be good producers, because a lot of them were producers, big-time producers. But you know, people blood me. People come writing. I said, I have no authority to speak on music. And you know, no, I said, I'm going to say this. And I call them names, so-and-so. No. And I said, yes, I stand by it, because they don't. And I even used a real story. What's his name? Land of My Birth, Eric Dawson. When Winston Wallace wrote that song and took it to 5-5, because Grubb, you know them, and you know that Grubb is very good at writing festival. He's the winningest festival song writer and arranger and producer. And Winston took Land of My Birth to Grubb, 5-5 headquarters, and asked them to go for arranger. And Frankie tell them, say, a foolishness, say, it's infantile and a foolishness, and you know, because Winston sang it for him, you know, because he write it. He said, stone fool, and now them not do it. And Grubb said, no, this song is a winner. And Grubb said, I see where Eric Dawson was singing this song. And Grubb called Eric to sing Land of My Birth. Grubb arranged it, produced it, and everything, and tell Eric how to sing it, because he had a voice, and the rest of it is history. That's the most patriotic festival song in the history of Jamaica. Everybody loves that. When I travel and that is played, and people bawl living out abroad, because you get patriotic. In Africa, in Nigeria, people love it to the bone. They want to come to Jamaica because of that song. Mm-hmm. And that is the song where Frank is all right. Foolishness. And so I'm telling you, so, and next week, you know what happened? The judges come back and have to go back and pick songs. And I know Sydney had entered a song and they threw it out. And he re-entered the same song that changed something. And the judges picked that and every member said them the throat and said, oh, this is a good song, right? And the song won. The song won. So I was right. I was right. That's mm-hmm. never know what them I do. So when I talk,
1: all right,
0: I
1: Triple
0: talk
1: S.
0: from knowledge and experience, right? So I'm
1: Triple S. Triple S.
0: And do your
1: you have turn. Made you have made you have made a case. You have made a case. I will present it before the jury, and hear what they say.
0: And research it. Google is easy enough, but you know, if you go from Google, you can't go to this the national.
1: I will present. I will present your case to the DPP, and hear what you say.
0: National Library of Jamaica, and research it.
1: All right, Triple S. I hope we get some sleep this morning. And don't wait for me to change my mind for you to decide if you're sleep or not. Here, go get your sleep. It's very very precious. Good morning, caller.
2: Yeah, good morning. Morning, Martin. We were speaking with you a while ago. Triple S gave us this full 100 a while ago.
1: Full 100? Mm-hmm. That is more than 100. That is more than 100.
2: But, all right, give her that. But Spanish was the first official capital, right? Because New Zealand,
1: oh, so you're putting in the word official to make it legit.
2: Right. There was nothing in Jamaica at the time. They said, well, capital of what? Yeah? It was capital of what? No. There was nothing in Jamaica at the time, not at all, at least. So, just give her our and say, all right, what Spanish one is the first official capital, right? But what I want to talk about is that little girl who shot her 1 year old sister. That's crazy, man. Of this policeman and then leave the weapon, you know? That a 3 year old can take the match with her sibling.
1: But so you believe that story?
2: Yes, it come up in the news, but I mean, I just you know, that's all.
1: No, Mr. No, no, it come up in the news, yes, but you believe that story?
2: I don't know, you know, it's so incredible, but I mean, I don't know if it's about it. That's all not, you know.
1: I would ask you a question, but I don't want to incriminate you. I was going to ask if you have a fire weapon yet, you know.
2: Yeah, that's what I'm saying, you know, it's so incredible.
1: Because if you fired a weapon, you would know that a 3 year old cannot pull the trigger of a gun.
2: Exactly.
1: No time.
2: And I've gone
1: so all who want to buy that story, I want to buy and pay it dearly.
2: It's unreal, you know, we couldn't really believe that. That's so really weird. A 3 year old pull up, you know, because I'm all going and the way that it alone, she can't hold that.
1: Thank you. The weight of the weapon to lift that weapon is one thing. To fire it is that it is even more than one. You understand me? But you know what? I don't want to try the matter because it's an investigation. But I don't buy that story one bit.
2: So incredible, man. So incredible. Yeah. And the suicide, that is that thing again, you know, so many of our young people, you know, but I mean, they're repeatedly, you know. Just talk to somebody, man.
1: Mm-hmm.
2: No matter what you have, you know, going on, just talk to somebody. Most, you know, can't confide in somebody, right? No matter, you know, all of the group, we have a good friend, you know? Our teacher, who we can, that girl that shoot herself again, but, you know, I would like to be that for that time, you know, this, you know, And a young man who hung himself again, 17-year-old. Now, what can be on their mind so that they just decide, well, they just want to leave the world and put the burden on their family? Well, I don't know. The suicide thing is, you know, it's so terrible.
1: Yep.
2: Marklon?
1: It is crazy. It is crazy. You know, it's very crazy, but we hope that good sense will prevail. And people will start thinking, you know, hanging, taking your own life is not the only option out there. No, it's not the only option.

0: No,
1: it's
0: man,
1: not the only
0: no.
1: option.
0: That's for somebody, man. You know, most can find somebody where they can consign it, you know. All right.
1: Yep.
0: That's my little bit, you know.
1: Okay. Blessings, man. All right. Thank you, Sadat.
0: Yeah.
1: All right. Let's take a break and come back. 94 FM. King the time, 30 in the morning. Carla, good morning. Hola.
2: Hello, good morning.
1: Yes, good morning.
2: Good morning, Mr. Markland, Red Rose, right?
1: Good morning, Red Rose, yes.
2: Hey, I'm just going to send over greetings to Mr. Roger Hutchison and his birthday today.
1: Okay.
2: Yes.
1: All right, not a problem.
2: Yes, sir.
1: Okay.
2: Yeah.
1: Blessings. All righty. We're still here, so you want to talk? Let's have some conversations. 926-2178, 926-7615, 926-8631, WhatsApp line 553-5908. Gonna take care of some business and come right back to you.
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0: Yes, next time don't trouble Triple X.
1: I never trouble a soul.
0: Oh my God. As to this 3-year-old where them say shoot the one.

0: No way. No way. But
1: so the Atlantic could probably get bud in, so
0: yes. Yes.
1: If you don't mind.
0: Yes.
1: So what's on your mind this morning other than that?
0: Well, story? The Independence finish. I never get to see the Grand Gala. I don't want to come and see, but when I get home, it was maybe it's finished because we went.
1: Oh, okay.
0: We went on a trip.
1: You went to live life, man.
0: Yeah, somewhere in Clarendon at a river. It was good.
1: Mm-hmm.
0: First, I've been there. I don't know what they find. I think they see myself from TikTok them see and call it. And it was good.
1: Awesome. That's good. Happy day. You went on and enjoy yourself.
0: Yes. My two grandkids them with me and we enjoy ourselves.
1: That is good because that's what it's all about, you know. We come on to your culture and heritage. You must be ready to celebrate and embrace it.
0: Yeah.
1: All right. Sounds good.
0: Yeah.
1: All right. Thanks for the call. All right. You see the delay now. You listen to the radio, so you're going to get thrown off. Good morning. Good morning. Turn the radios off, please. Hello?
2: Hello. Good morning.
1: Morning. Good morning. Yes, morning.
2: Yeah. Mark Lamb.
1: Uh-huh.
2: Yeah, ask you to play one song for me.
1: Another request time in the bossy. I'm saying it's not request time.
2: Oh, when are request time?
1: We take requests at 2:00.
2: All right, you call
1: me
2: back.
1: Yes, man, do that. Okay, if I take it for one, I forgot to take it for everybody else. All right. Morning.
3: Blessed morning.
1: Judgment.
3: Shall we turn unto righteousness, you know? Now you have a reason, can we just hear you talk about
1: again?
3: Reasoning. To make a reason. That's hey.
1: I don't say no, but you have to understand that we are also human beings at some time, right? So, boy, can't get the reasoning tonight.
3: Let us
1: still get it.
3: Say the law. Because reason is better than preaching, you know?
1: Mm-hmm.
3: This, what them call it, homeland return deal. Give me some clearance, Spanish, to me, the Prime Minister agreed to. You know? During the
1: come again?
3: Homeland return bill. Mm-hmm. When you hear the Prime Minister agree to in the joint sitting of Parliament to Adia, you know, to return black people. So
1: I don't think all the kinks have been ironed out as yet. So
3: no,
1: it's still early days.
3: Ironing. We not talk about iron out. Now, so what is it about?
1: I am simply saying that. The discussion between Jamaica and the Ghanaian president, the country of Ghana, as it relates to, you know, the slave trade with the, you know, over Montego Bay, where we had how many hundreds of people were killed, you know, because of leaving the religious leader. There's another situation like that happening elsewhere. But, you know, if they don't believe, then there's nothing you can do about certain things. And right now, as I said, between the government of Ghana and Jamaica, they haven't ironed out all the kinks, but something is in train, which is good.
3: So, here, the also say, repatriation is a fundamental right of black people, you know, African, you know, not a charity. Or is it good? You hear me say? The repatriation is a fundamental right of us black people, not a charity. So me ask you all you say those words, because reason we are reasoning, you know.
1: You see it as a fundamental right. I don't.
3: Oh. Natural, because a man has the right to an opinion. So this fundamental right where the government, you know, I promote right now the homeland return bill of repatriation to black people. You don't see it as a fundamental right.

0: woman have a vine and a fig tree. China for the Chinese, India for the Indian, Europe for the European, and Africa for the African, those at home and us abroad, you know, as our father, founding father, Marcus Garvey, you know, find us, you know. Because that is the mission and the reason the giant sitting, you know, the full mission and reasons was about blackness, Garvey, Rastafari.
1: I am listening to you, Lord, because as I said, you know, you come with the same argument, whether it be Dr. Taylor, whether Simon Kraskill, Emily Shields, or Diaspora Daybreak. So there's nothing we can do to convince you otherwise. But as I said, all the bilateral agreement and partnership between both countries, Jamaica and Ghana, they are still early days.
0: So, me hear you say all the good things, you know, come with the same thing. So, you know what me have to say now? The man says,

0: of
1: Indeed.
0: let me more of thy beauty see.
1: All right, Lord.
0: Yeah?
1: Are you the other calls waiting, eh?
0: So I and I is standing by a purpose to, you know, heeding God's command, you know. Freedom, redemption, international repatriation is a must, and no one can stop it, you know.
1: Alright, not a problem, we read it every day, and other callers are waiting. Good morning.
2: Sir, I'm gonna call, sir.
1: Mm-hmm.
2: Yes, sir.
1: Hello?
2: Yeah, morning.
1: Morning.
2: Yeah, I sent a message. I want to you clear G-J-J-A and Abbey D. Please. 2 o'clock.
1: Okay.
2: Yes, sir. Thank you.
1: Next caller. Good morning. Alrighty. Gael Tone. Stephen in British Columbia. Good morning. So true, Sir Markland. This is judgment. No heavy judgment, just reasoning. Okay. All right. Let's. Morning.
3: Hello. Good morning.
1: Morning.
3: Huh? Sir Markland, greetings, sir.
1: Morning, yes, greetings.
3: Yeah, man. My brother, they when he lied.
1: I don't want you to call to chastise, rebuke, or anything like that.
3: Well, on a man, well, on a look, because you know, so every one of them stations where we listen for no one then, because at night time, the die so still, you know. But every station, you know, sometimes it almost make me turn off my radio, man. Because it come in like, say, same time when me turn it on to listen to some people, like on Triple N and last night, nowhere. You know, so she rock back now, so when you wrong and she wrong. But like, listen to them thing there. But it's better, you know, man. If my boy if a bubble dress out of St. Thomas, they went down around up and see if he can get a load and move up out, so you know. Because nobody know how to go up and feed trail, man. And you can't tell him nothing if he knows the way then people get fed up by him and my argument. At time, if he take off himself off, just take off himself, man. I'll get a break, you come on. You get too much now. Yeah, man, ain't too
1: I hear you,
3: no,
1: sir.
3: Man. Just take what I'm saying.
1: All right,
3: man.
1: Not a problem. I don't want him calling, but as I said, you know, there are different nights and different mornings and different moods and flows. So we appreciate your call, man. Thanks. Good morning.
4: Good morning, Markland.
1: Morning, sir.
4: How are you, sir?
1: I'm good, thanks. And you?
4: Very well, thank you. I am not going to advocate for Ralph Lloyd, but freedom of speech, and I think he should be allowed to say what he wants to say, and nothing more. Markland, there's something which I have been following up as it relates to these foreign embassies that operate in Jamaica.

0: there are one or two embassies as it relates to the employment of the Jamaican workers that they have are not properly remunerated and things like that. In other words, their entitlements, just like what the labor relations dispute act dictates, that if you employ Jamaicans, they must follow the laws of Jamaica. These workers, especially the drivers, have to take these people around when they go to various functions and they have to leave late. These people are family people, you know. Sometimes they don't reach home till all 11, 12 o'clock. Some of them don't get what you'd call overtime, nothing like that. The leave is inadequate. Payment in a particular embassy as it relates to increasing in salaries is almost non-existent, and this has been going on for quite some time, and the workers in a sense must take some of the blame because they are afraid to come forward and say something. I recall some years ago there was a dispute in the United States with the security personnel at the one or two of the embassies, and they were advocating for increased pay, etc. And they had to take industrial action, and they got their thing settled amicably, and they were able to go back to work. The same thing applied to our U.S. embassy some years ago, where the security personnel had to take industrial action based on what was happening elsewhere in the United States. And I think it was one of our local trade union leaders who took up the matter and have that amicable resolved, and the workers went back to work. Now, I am saying whichever ministry, whether Ministry of Foreign Affairs, should look into this situation, because it is a problem, I can tell you. And I a driver, you see, and I said, you talk to the other drivers like from other embassies, and he singled out a couple of them who have the same problem, such as the one that he works, right? Again, Ministry of Labor should also have a hand in it to find out how are your Jamaican workers treated. Remember, you know, they went to Canada, sent delegation there to find out what was happening to the farm workers in a foreign country, right? Nothing wrong with that. What is happening to our workers?
1: So they do have the various agencies that they can call in on.
0: You know, I tried to get some information from Ministry of Labor, I think about 2 Thursdays ago, and having said something to the person who answered the phone. Then after I finished, they put me on to somebody else. I said, do I have to go repeat all of what I said a while ago?
1: Can I tell you?
0: And then, in the long run, the lady said to me, hold on, I'll put you on to somebody else who would speak to you. As a matter of fact, she took my name and number, and up to this day, I haven't heard anything at all. This is how they treat people. As a matter of fact, you see how some of the government agencies, Ministry of Health is one of them. You could call from now till eternity. You're not getting through. Something ought to be done. And when you do get it, and they tell you, press this, and all kind of thing, you don't reach anywhere, so you're frustrated. Even when you want to help somebody to get some assistance, nothing can be done because of what is happening. But the embassy and somebody else will take it up and broad it up so that something can be done. Ministry of Foreign Affairs, Ministry of Labour. Thank you, Mark.
1: All right, sounds good.
0: Big up, Miss Audrey.
1: All right, thanks for the call. As we keep it going, good morning. Good morning. All right, keep the music rolling right here inside Dance Right Daybreak on Radio Jamaica, IJR 94 FM.

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1: Main.
0: Morning.
1: Makan.
0: Yes, sir.
1: She plays song like an educated dog.
0: No. You have to take that back. You have to take that back. You have to take that back. No, you have to take that back, sir.
1: I'm not taking it back, sir.
0: Okay, good stuff. Everybody has a right to their own opinion and to do what they believe. And if she says she works, if she researched it and found it on a particular site, I can't fault her. But I know for sure from having been going to school till now, I heard that Spanish Town was the old capital of Jamaica. Never heard of another place. Okay. All right. So, anybody else? Oh boy. We all got to get along, right? We all have to get along. You might not agree with certain things, but hey, and that's the reason we have freedom of speech and we have our own, we have a mind of our own and we can believe whatever we want to believe. But not because you don't believe it. It means that, boy, we're going to disrespect each other. No, we won't do that. All right. So let's take some more music until it's time to take your request and play your songs right here inside Diaspora Daybreak.

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0: Well, we've been hearing a whole lot of since this request segment, and more so during the Independence Celebration Week, which was concluded yesterday inside the National Arena by way of the Grand Gala. So here we go, taking your request, and just keep the calls coming as the songs you want to hear, and let's see if we can find them and play them for you this year, Friday morning. Good morning.
1: Good morning.
0: Yes, sir.
1: You have been holding long, man.
0: Anyway, well, we apologize for that, but yeah, business have to be taken care of. Go ahead with your song.
1: Yeah, Joseph Wills, now left ya.
0: Now left ya. All right, not a problem. Next caller, good morning. Good morning.
2: Oh, blessed morning.
0: Yes, sir. Your song?
2: Going back to Africa because I'm black by Alton Ellis.
0: All right, good stuff.
2: Here.
0: All right.
2: Yeah,
0: man, we always say, man.
2: Africa, like that little bird, daddy.
0: Go on back, man. Go on back, Lloyd. Go on back. Go on back.
2: Yeah.
0: Next. Good morning.
3: Morning, Martin.
0: Yes.
3: Junior from Adelphi.
0: Mm-hmm.
3: All right, I want to play. Water walk, go up Pumpkin Belly by Tenasaw, all right?
0: All right. Water walk up Pumpkin Belly by Tenasaw. Thank you, sir. Good morning.
3: You enjoy yourself yesterday, so take care, right?
0: Yeah, man. Blessings, man. Thanks.
3: Yes, Marlon. He's there. Go on.
0: Good morning.
4: Good morning. I would like to play Master Griffith, Jamaica.
0: Master Griffith what?
4: Jamaica.
0: All right. Not a problem. Thank you. Next caller. Good morning.
4: You're welcome.
0: Good morning, caller.
5: Morning.
0: Uh-huh.
5: I want to hear Diseases with Michigan and Smiley.
0: Diseases by Michigan and Smiley. Thank you, sir. Caller, good morning.
5: Yes.
0: Good morning.
6: Morning. I would like to hear I think by Jacob Miller. Anything from Jacob Miller?
0: Anything from Jacob Miller. Thank you. Good morning.
6: Morning.
0: Mm-hmm. Good morning, caller.
7: Good morning.
0: Uh-huh. Which song would you like to hear this morning?
7: Yeah, My Sharia Moore by Stevie Wonder.
0: All right, not a problem. Next caller, good morning. Good morning.
8: Hello, good morning.
0: Yes, which song would you like to hear this morning?
8: Clan. Who is so hard to get you to this radio station?
0: Because it's a very popular station, man. Line hot.
8: I have been calling you from more than a month now, from the last time when I told you.
0: What you say?
8: You know,
0: Lord have mercy. This show a popular man. Everybody call and hold the line.
8: And some people get you so easy, all 2-3 times.
0: Speed dial.
8: Sir, man, because me like the radio station and I like what you are doing.
0: Thank you very much.
8: It's not the talking time, but let me say this to you. You are balanced. And, you know, sometimes people grumble over changes, but I must tell you,
0: mm-hmm.
8: this change that came to this radio station, I don't know about nobody else, but it benefited me a lot.
0: Mm-hmm.
8: It's a blessing.
0: Glad to hear that.
8: It's a blessing when they change up the things at night time and everything. Everything is just
0: intact. Right.
8: And you are managing the program. And you are not
0: exactly.
8: You are not biased. You give everybody
0: I try not to be.
8: Share. And you are able to be patient. Sometimes I wonder how you work it out. And I come in and say, I get a good rest tonight, and that's the time it's for you, the night out is wild. But you're managing, man. You're doing your job, and you try to be balanced with everybody. Anyway,
0: that's correct.
8: Because I don't want to hold up the time, because I know it's request time. But I really want to talk to you sometime, but it's not possible, man.
0: Mm-hmm.
8: All right.
0: Alrighty.
8: The gospel program, no. The gospel contest, I don't hear which of the song came out. I heard about
0: all

0: Okay.
1: Yeah, the gospel one that Chevron did Sunday night. I didn't get to hear who won it.
0: Okay.
1: And I don't want to talk about it either.
0: Yeah, because I think what one of the main reasons behind it is that back in the day you'd have to enter with an original song. The format of the competition now is not like that in terms of original piece. You do different genres each week. So this week you might do a reggae genre, and one next week a traditional, next week a country and western, but it is more of testing your vocal cords, I think, than anything else, and your stage presence.
1: They have a winner.
0: They had a winner, and that's what I was trying to get it to you just now. But let me double check something here, and I will tell you in short order the winner.
1: Could you play the winning song for me if you have it?
0: No. That's what I'm saying. There's no winning song for the gospel.
1: It is more
0: of testing your vocal ability. Anything else. Back in the day, a couple of years ago, you had to write a song to enter. No, you don't need to do that. You just need to be able to sing.
1: Oh, because the guy who came out last year, Raheem, I think it's Raheem Sterling. I don't remember his surname.
0: Raheem Sterling,
1: right.
0: I think.
1: So it's not like that anymore.
0: No. And the winner for this year competition was Chantal Smalling Stevenson. Chantal Smalling Stevenson, second place Kirkland Moses, and third place Diana Craig. And as I said, it's not a song competition where you enter an original piece like the popular song competition. This is Jamaica Gospel Star, so it's more of your ability to sing than anything else. Yes, all right.
1: And my TV is not working, so I have to depend on the radio. And Mark, and I follow you.
0: Okay.
1: I got them the radio. Last week when I did the two live crew 2 weeks ago, I am just behind you until the sign off in the morning.
0: Nice. Thanks for the support.
1: I listen to you from your on until you are finished. Throughout the prayer when you finish, I am there with you. Anyways,
0: I appreciate that.
1: Give me Kairos Riley and Chronix.
0: Okay.
1: I'm in your corner. I don't know if you know that one. I'm in your corner.
0: Okay, I'm in your corner for sure. Thank you.
1: Thank you so much. And I'm listening, and I will always be listening. And as I said, thumbs up to you. You are doing a wonderful job.
0: Thank you very much.
1: Okay.
0: You're so kind.
1: And I love
0: Good morning. Mm-hmm. Good morning.
2: Hello, good morning.
0: Go ahead, sir.
2: I record All Kind of Everything by Dana. D-A-N-A.
0: Okay.
2: D-A-N-A. Dana. All Kind of Things.
0: Good morning.
2: Good morning.
0: Yes.
3: Good evening.
0: Morning.
3: I would like a request for Miss Sinead O'Connor, Nothing Compares.
0: Good morning.
3: Hello?
0: Yes, go ahead.
3: Sinead O'Connor, Nothing Compares. Mm-hmm.
0: Nothing Compares. All right, thank you. Next caller, good morning.
4: Morning, I would like to request this song by Roman Virgo. Leave the people to
0: them alone. All right, there you go. I think you were singing about the dirty man, Emna.
5: Morning.
0: Good morning.
5: Good morning. Call and say something about Triple H. I am telling him to take you back. Everybody have a man, and after that, you have to say everybody have their own opinion. That's the man.
0: Yeah, but you can't. But by coming on here to say to make such a statement about somebody, I think it's just disrespectful, so we don't want to encourage that.
5: But the man said something, and you say the man to take back your word, because that afterward you say, and everybody's opinion. That's the man's opinion.
0: Everybody is entitled to their own opinion. However, at the end of the day, when you're going to attack someone's character, we're not going to tolerate that.
5: That's the man's opinion. Right?
0: Mm-hmm.
5: So, my opinion, to play a song like an eagle.

0: Let's keep it moving. Good morning. Good morning.
1: Good morning.
0: I'll take two more calls. Good morning. Yes, good morning.
1: Good morning.
0: Yes, go ahead.
1: I'd like to hear Thelma.
0: Thelma.
1: Yes.
0: All right, not a problem. Good morning, caller.
2: Hello.
0: Good morning.
2: Yes, housewife tries by Derek and Patsy.
0: All right, housewife?
2: Housewife tries Derek and Patsy.
0: All right, another problem. Thank you.
3: Mark,
0: good morning.
3: I want to hear Through the Fire by Chaka Khan.
0: Come again? Through the Fire?
3: Through the Fire by Chaka Khan.
0: Chaka Khan. All right, will do.
4: Good morning.
0: Good morning.
4: I like to hear Bushman. I see them eating out of capital garbage pan.
0: All right, another problem?
4: All right, Mr. Markland.
0: Good stuff. Good morning. Good morning.
5: Good morning.
0: One more call. One more for the road. Good morning, yes.
5: I'd like to hear something from George Banton.
0: Anything from George Banton. Thank you, sir.
5: Okay.
0: Good morning.
6: Happy Friday.
0: Anything
6: from Gregory.
0: Happy Friday, and?
6: Anything from Gregory.
0: Anything from Gregory. Thank you, sir. And on that note, we're going to play the music right here inside Diaspora Daybreak on Radio Jamaica, RJR 94 FM.
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making the time 2:30 in the morning. We've been playing songs from the callers. In a little while, we'll be playing some songs from the WhatsApp line. 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

festival song, but this is a true, not even a true story, but a true warning. It's a real warning. You know, individuals are there for you, and you know, the sacrifice they have made, the things they have done. And if you're not serious, if you don't mean them any good, don't take their things, don't mislead. You know what I'm saying? Because that's what the man is simply saying. All these time, you know, not a soul look upon you and fix you up. As him fix you up, and you go cheat upon him. They go out your mouth and give back the man in teeth. As simple as that. So we do hope and trust that you won't find yourself in that predicament. And

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Making the time 4:01 right here inside Das for Daybreak on Radio Jamaica R94 FM. And I must say, you've been richly blessed this morning, because lots of gospel coming your way this beautiful Friday morning, the morning after we celebrate our 64th year of independence. And we just want to say, to God be the glory. Great things he had done, so of the world that he gave us his only begotten son. So this morning we continue to lift up the name of Jesus. The song says, "It's Already Done." Kevin Downsell, followed by Carlene Davis and Marion Hall, "Pray For You." Yes, I pray for you, you pray for me. Junior Tucker will come and say that he's sold out to God, and Papa San will come and give all the glory to God. And of course, Prodigal Son will not be outdone, because he wants us all to catch a fire this beautiful Friday morning. As we step into the weekend, we step into the weekend with nothing but grace. We step into the weekend with nothing but God's divine favor. We step into the weekend giving God all the glory, all the honor, and giving him thanks for just another day to be alive and to be among God's people right here inside Das for Daybreak. And just by way of information, over in Jamaica's in London, Ontario, Canada, presents Jamaica's 64th Independence Day celebration. And I think that happened yesterday. They had their own thing over there in London, Ontario. And of course, yes, listeners, there's a London in Canada, as well as there's London, England. There's

So St. Catharines in Ontario, there's Trafalgar Road in Ontario. Yes, there's Kingston in Ontario. Lots of places with the same name in various countries across the world. So when I say London this morning, I have to make it clear that it's not London, England, but London, Ontario, Canada. They had their own independence celebration. And of course, they also pay tribute to the late Jimmy Cliff. So we continue the worship, we continue the praise right here inside Diaspora Daybreak on Radio Jamaica 94 FM.

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3: Oh yes, as we continue the worship this morning and bring this morning to a close, we want to say thank you, thank you, thank you to all the listeners, all those who've taken the time out to be part of Diaspora Daybreak on this year, beautiful Friday morning. And you should know by now that we take nothing for granted. We want to say thank you, thank you, thank you to you and yours for being with us on this another Friday morning. And of course, we're going to be closing with the Sister Pat, you know, the Lord is my shepherd, I shall not want. All right, hold on. Let me see what's going on.
4: Okay. All right. I just know what. Let me do this one more time. As I was saying, you know, we're coming out with Pat, the Lord is my shepherd. As we bring the day to a close, as we bring the week of activities to a close, as we bring yesterday's 64 celebration to a close, we continue to build bridges, uplift our communities, and to shine brightly wherever we are planted. So Jamaicans across the diaspora, you should know that you will be blessed when you come, blessed when you go. So just stand in the Lord this morning and watch him work things out for you. As we close, we say, Heavenly Father, thank you for the gift of not just life, but the gift of connection, and for gathering us together today across the miles of Diaspora Daybreak. As we transition into this weekend, we ask for your divine protection, guidance, and peace to rest upon every household represented here this morning. Comfort those who are far from home and those who are mourning the loss of a loved one. Strengthen the weary. Pour out your favor upon our global community. Guard our comings and goings. Refresh our minds and bodies, and prepare us for the week ahead with renewed vision and hope. May our lives continue to reflect your love, grace, and peace. To our producer, thank you, madam, for a great week again. And of course, it has been a very hectic one, from Emancipation Jubilee to Denby to Independence. So you have a weekend to get enough well-needed rest. And to our listeners for being there with us every step of the way. Thank you, thank you, thank you. And as always, whatever things are true, whatever things are just, things that are pure, things that are honest, things that are lovely, things that are of good report, if there be any virtue, if there be any praise,

0: on these things and enjoy the rest of your day. Have a great weekend until we catch up with you come Monday morning. We close this segment with more gospel, and of course of our own Sister Pat will sing for us, "The Lord is my shepherd, I shall not want."
1: I greet you in the mighty name of Jesus. 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
1: What a morning, what a morning, a victorious morning. As you go into the weekend, hold on to your victory, because there's only the only true victory is the victory we have in Jesus. As we make the time 4:30, it's now time to go back to the Bible. 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
2: I'm Nigel Wilkinson, and welcome to this edition of Back to the Bible with Bible teacher Dr. John Neufeld. Just to remind you that our offices will be closed today, Friday, August 7. Our offices will reopen on Monday, August 10. Well, today we end week one of our four-week series, Amazing Promises to Dysfunctional People, with a message titled, Watch Out for Those Later Years. So please turn in your Bibles to Genesis chapter 26, verses 34 through to chapter 27, verse 10, as we join Dr. Neufeld.
3: For a great many years now, I have rehearsed a little mantra. I have said that the great temptation of younger men is sex, and the great temptation of older men is power. You know, but as I think about those words, I recognize how incomplete they are. You know, women have their own unique temptations as they progress through the various stages of their lives. And furthermore, to simply confine the stages of life to two temptations, that is, you know, first lust and then the desire to exercise and influence power over others, well, I think it is true, but it's not true enough. And what I mean is that the temptation of older men and women is to rely on earlier, younger zeal for the Lord, but in old age, to allow that zeal to fade and for more base desires of self-gratification and entitlement to take over. And I've seen it happen to many, both men and women, once filled with zeal. Now the fire of that zeal is like the burnt logs in a fireplace, fire and fuel replaced by ashes and a cold, barren hearth. You know, if you're older, I hope I'm not describing you. And if you're younger, I hope that what I'm about to describe will never describe you.

you. But I'm speaking about Isaac, the son of Abraham. He is the child of promise, the son given to Abraham and Sarah in their old age. He is also the man who once refused to go to Egypt in a time of national famine simply because the Lord told him to stay. His earlier courage and zeal now seem gone. Indeed, when we encounter Isaac from Genesis 27 and beyond, we hardly recognize him. He seems like a very different man. Indeed, the man he has become almost entirely explains why the family that he leads becomes the dysfunctional family that it becomes. So let's begin by reading our text. It's Genesis 26, verse 34 to chapter 27, verse 10. When Esau was 40 years old, he took Judith, the daughter of Beeri, the Hittite, to be his wife, and Basemath, the daughter of Elon, the Hittite, and they made life bitter for Isaac and Rebekah. When Isaac was old and his eyes were dim so that he could not see, he called Esau, his older son, and said to him, "My son," and he answered, "Here I am." He said, "Behold, I am old. I do not know the day of my death. Now then, take your weapons, your quiver, and your bow, and go out to the field and hunt game for me, and prepare for me delicious food, such as I love, and bring it to me, so that I may eat, that my soul may bless you before I die." Now Rebekah was listening when Isaac spoke to his son Esau.

too far into this passage, I think it necessary to deal with something I've not spent nearly enough time explaining. It's the matter of the blessing of Abraham. You know, in my last passage, I did not deal with Genesis 26, 23 to 25. That passage said, "From there he went up to Beersheba, and the Lord appeared to him the same night and said, 'I am the God of Abraham, your father. Fear not, for I am with you and will bless you and multiply your offspring for my servant Abraham's sake.' So he built an altar there and called upon the name of the Lord and pitched his tent there. And there Isaac's servants dug a well." Now, we have in our text multiple examples of Isaac being the recipient of Abraham's blessing. Notice the words, "Fear not, for I am with you." They sound almost identical to what God promised Abraham way back in Genesis 15, verse 1. "After these things, the word of the Lord came to Abram in a vision, 'Fear not, Abram, I am your shield, your reward will be very great.'" That is, a part of the Abrahamic covenant is the promise that all of the omnipotence of God, that is, the power of God that can do everything that God wants, well, that power is being promised to Abraham's benefit. God will use the might of God for Abraham's good. And it's the same thing that is promised to Isaac when he faces famine. But then we notice that Isaac is also promised the blessing of God and the promise that he will multiply Isaac's offspring. That is, God had promised that Abraham would become a great nation, and that Abraham and the nation that came from him would be the conduit of God's salvation to a world that was lost in sin. Abraham's blessing was the hope of the human race, and now this wonderful privilege has fallen on Isaac. It's important to see the main theme all through Genesis. Indeed, the same theme is there through the entire Bible. Humanity, ruined by sin, is being promised the gift of salvation. And that salvation will flow from Abraham's loins, that is, from Abraham's descendants. And this is being promised now to Isaac, who is the son of promise. So we have to assume then that Isaac is cognizant that he is given the privilege and the obligation to pass that gift on to the next generation, to one of his sons. And we have to assume that Isaac has already heard the word that came to his wife Rebekah, as is recorded in Genesis 25, verse 23, that the older, that is Esau, would serve the younger, Jacob. So Isaac knows, as the leader of his house, what it is that God desires. But Isaac, now in his old age, lacks both the desire to obey God and the discernment to see a huge problem that's developing in his family. In the last several verses of chapter 26, we are told that Esau is 40 years old and he's taken two wives, and both of them are Hittite women. Now, why is that a problem? Well, in order to answer that, it is important to acknowledge several things. First, please note that polygamy, that is one man marrying more than one wife, that was a common practice. And up to this point in time, we don't yet have a biblical command prohibiting this. But we do know that Abraham only had one wife, and so did Isaac. It may have been a common practice in the nations around them, but polygamy was not a practice in Esau's family. But that's not the principal problem here. In order to understand this, we need to do a review through Genesis. We go back to Genesis chapter 24, verse 3, and we might remember that Abraham had given a command to his servant to go and find a wife for his son Isaac. And verses 2 and 3 records Abraham saying to his servants, "Put your hand under my thigh that I may make you swear by the Lord, the God of heaven, the God of earth, that you will not take a wife for my son from the daughters of the Canaanites among whom I dwell." But why? Well, in order to answer that, we need to go back further in Genesis, back to chapter 15. In verses 15 and 16, God tells Abraham, "As for you, you shall go to your fathers in peace. You shall be buried in a good old age, and they, that is your descendants, shall come back here in the fourth generation, for the iniquity of the Amorites is not yet complete." And then describing who the Amorites are, verse 20 says, and this description includes, the Hittites. And that means, at the very least,
that God had told Abraham that the Hittite

0: were a very wicked culture. But because of his mercy, he would not punish them yet until their wickedness reached such a point in time that judgment must come. And that's why none of the people walking in the blessing of Abraham was permitted to intermarry with them. To do so would be to despise the hope of salvation for the world. Does Esau know that? Well, yeah, he did. We know he did because the text says that these marriages made bitter the life of Isaac and Rebekah. This is everything they had taught their children not to do. But as we're going to see, Esau had no appreciation for the Abrahamic covenant. It was a matter of no concern for him. And all that to say, this turn of events should have signaled the truth of the Word of God, that it was never going to be Esau that was the child of promise. How could he inherit a blessing, he who saw no value in it? And it's exactly this that makes it so painful to read Genesis 27, verse 4. Here we have Isaac directing his son Esau, saying, "Prepare for me delicious food such as I love, and bring it to me so that I may eat, and my soul may bless you before I die." And so it soon becomes plain that the blessing must be the Abrahamic blessing. And what's more, I find it astonishing that Isaac is going to offer this blessing to Esau, just between the two of them, in his tent. He thinks it's the last act of his life. Given how Isaac received the blessing and that it was done publicly as a grand act of faith, now Isaac plans to offer that same blessing to the next generation without anyone watching. See, in one sense, that's not surprising. I mean, after all, Isaac knows full well that Rebekah would have put up quite a fuss. I mean, she knows exactly who is to receive the blessing. And here's the point. The mark of a godly leader is not that they choose their own course, but they're known for their meticulous obedience to the God who directs their ways. Isaac was not that man anymore.
1: This is Back to the Bible, Bible teaching you can trust. 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There's The Heart of the Gospel. In this commentary of Romans chapters 1 through to 4, Dr. Neufeld takes readers back to the foundation of Christian faith, a kind of Christianity 101. Whether you are new to Christianity or have walked with Jesus for decades, the truth of the gospel has a way of surprising you all over again. And this is where that journey begins. And then there's Making the Most of Your Salvation, Dr. Neufeld's 107-page book on the multifaceted nature of salvation. In this book, he deals with such key concepts as election, regeneration, adoption, union with Christ, imputation, and the gift of the indwelling of the Holy Spirit, to understand what it means to be saved according to Jesus and the New Testament. Indeed, each of the 10 chapters in this book could very well serve as the basis for individual or group Bible study. It would be time well spent. These are just two of the books by Bible teacher Dr. John Neufeld, available while stocks last at Source of Light Bookstore, Shop 22, Hagley Park Plaza, Kingston 10. While there, if you don't already have one, you may also want to get yourself a new study Bible to help you dig deeper into God's Word. For pricing, please give them a call at 876-920-8311. That's 876-920-8311. Now, as we get back to the Bible, here once again is Bible teacher Dr. John Neufeld with the conclusion of today's study.
0: Genesis 27 begins by telling us that Isaac was old, since Genesis 25, verse 26, tells us that when the twins, that is,

Esau and Jacob were born, Isaac was 60 years old, and that now the twins are 40, well, we know Isaac is 100 years old. And our text also tells us that at his age, he's virtually blind, and we assume he's in poor health. And we also know that he tells Esau he must give him the blessing now before he dies, so we have to assume that Isaac is anticipating that his death is very near. And yet, as we continue to follow the story through, we find out that he still lives another 80 years. And it is this fact, and the fact that he seems intent on giving the Abrahamic blessing to the wrong son, that has made more than

instead of trusting in God, he panics. He knows he can't convince Rebekah, and he knows that Esau really has abandoned the Abrahamic faith, and yet he is determined to bless him, even if it means he must be clandestine in the way he does it. But there's another cue that tells us how blind the old man has become. Look carefully again at verse 4. He tells Esau to go out and hunt game, and watch verse 4 again, and prepare for me delicious food such as I love. He also assumes that eating the food that he loves is going to inspire his soul to bless the wrong boy. You see, in this fashion, it seems like Isaac has become more like Esau than he knows. You'll remember that Esau sold Isaac's birthright for a bowl of lentil stew, and Isaac, his father, is about to betray his God for food as well. What's also interesting in this story is that Isaac must believe that he can separate out the rights of the firstborn and the blessing of Abraham. And to be clear about this point, let's just assume for a moment that this were possible. The rights of the firstborn were property rights. We've already been told that Isaac has become a very rich man, and we have to assume that Jacob has laid hold on the majority. I assume 2/3 of all his father owned will not go to Esau, but to Jacob. But Isaac must believe that this is not as important as the spiritual component of the blessing of Abraham. If God uses all the fullness of his power to bless Esau, the old man must believe that in the long term, Esau will become more economically powerful than Jacob. See, Isaac believes that in this way, he's going to force God's hand. Jacob will be banished from the promise of inheriting Canaan. He will have to move to a lesser, fertile part of the desert, and eventually Esau will be greater. Now, of course, Isaac really is spiritually blind. I mean, who can resist the purposes of God and succeed? Let's make that matter personal, shall we? Let's say that you, my dear listener, or let's say that I, as a pastor and a Bible teacher, at some point in time, I decide that not only will I disobey God, but I'm going to hoodwink God out of his eternal plans. You know, am I so blind that I should think that such a plot would succeed? If we really thought about it, we would, unless we're completely blind to whom we're dealing with. We have to assume that we will bring ourselves harm if we don't submit to God's purposes. As we've noticed, Isaac's blindness is profound. Now comes that moment in which this family becomes seriously dysfunctional. Verse 5 tells us that Rebekah is on the outside of the tent as Isaac is speaking with Esau. And in a flash, she hatches her plot. In this moment, we see how deeply divided Isaac and Rebekah have become. You know, at one point in time, and that is when they first met and were married, you know, Genesis 24, verse 67 says, "Then Isaac brought her into the tent of Sarah, his mother, and took Rebekah. She became his wife, and," it says, "he loved her." See, there was a time in Isaac's life when he was raw in emotion with the death of his mother being very recent, but Rebekah, his wife, replaces his affections. Now, those of you who, you know, have some kind of a Freudian analysis of this, let me help you. Rebekah becomes to Isaac all that his mother could never be. Rebekah is his life's partner. She is the one chosen by God to share love and children and a common vision of living under the blessing of God. And that would have been and was their early life. But then life tended to press in on them. And surely the rivalry between Esau and Jacob didn't make the situation any better. And the personality of the boys began to reveal itself. It was clear that the parents were divided in their estimation of their children. You know, children can do that. They can divide parents. And so by the time we come to the moment when Rebekah hatches the plot to get Jacob's blessing, the division between Isaac and Rebekah is now pronounced. They aren't talking, they're at odds. And so without even thinking about talking to her husband, for those days had passed so many years earlier, she calls her son Jacob. Look again at verse 6. Rebekah said to her son Jacob, "I heard your father speak to your brother Esau," and then go forward to verse 8. "Now therefore, my son, obey my voice as I command you." So to be clear, Rebekah does have a choice. She might have confronted her husband with

0: everyone in the room. But those days are long gone. The divide between that husband and wife is now pronounced. So we have to assume that the two, Isaac and Rebecca, have had this conversation before, and now there's nothing to do but for Rebecca to plot. But Jacob is not innocent in this matter. As we look into this matter in later episodes, we're going to see that his major concern is not that his mother is plotting against his father. His major concern is that he will be found out. Instead of receiving a blessing, he's going to incur the curse of his father. And what's a further part of this story is also must not be missed, is the sure conviction that this giving of the Abrahamic blessing can only be done once, and once it's been given, it can't be revoked. And so, given the scene that's being played out, both Rebekah and her son are determined to deceive both Isaac and Esau. No matter what it takes, just get the blessing. A great many Bible students have mused about this scenario. It seems that the entire plan of God is at stake here. If Esau receives the blessing, then the Abrahamic covenant that the Savior of the world should come seems in jeopardy. Everything in the entire plan of redemption seems to hang on this one thing. Can Rebekah and Jacob conceive a plot so as to deceive Isaac so that God's plan of redemption might be fulfilled? But how can that be true? Remember, at the outset, while the two boys were still in their mother's womb, God had already announced that the older would serve the younger, and that the blessing would come to Jacob and not to Esau. And with that in mind, listen to Psalm 33, verses 8 to 11. It says, "Let all the earth fear the Lord. Let all the inhabitants of the world stand in awe of him. For he spoke, and it came to be. He commanded, and it stood firm. The Lord brings the counsel of the nations to nothing. He frustrates the plans of the people. The counsel of the Lord stands forever, the plans of his heart to all generations." See, that means to me that the plans of the Lord did not depend on how well Jacob could deceive his father. Faith means trusting in God, acting on that trust, regardless of the circumstances. So it seems to me that it was not just Isaac who had allowed his faith to slide in his older years. So had Rebekah. Their animosity towards each other, their profound disagreement regarding their two boys, indeed their arguments regarding the word of the Lord, had led them to discount the greatness of their God. What then do we learn? Is it not this? That we drift from the Lord not only when we allow our passion to cool, but when we fail to focus on the commands and the promises of our God. For Isaac, it was his deep disappointment in God that God had chosen Jacob over Esau. And for Rebekah, it was her lack of confidence that God was able to keep his promises to her. And this, in their later years, both Isaac and Rebekah, a deeply divided couple, a couple who lost their confidence in the wisdom and the power of God, allowed their family to slip into chaos. See, that's a lesson for all of us. Fail to take God into account. Not only does it hurt you, but it leads to chaos all around you. Would you, my dear listener, be prepared to pray something like this? Oh Lord, may I never live long enough to fail to obey you and to fail to trust you. For my good and for the good of my family, O Lord, keep my heart steadfast and focused on you. May I always be found submissive to your will and believing in your promises. Amen.
1: Dr. John, I have a question for you. Do we have to be cautious about the later years as Christians, what the later years will bring in or out of us?
0: You know, it seems to me that they go one way or the other. I don't know that it just carries on the way it's been. I think in our later years, we either become very cool towards the Lord. I mean, some people say, you know, this time is for me. I've served the Lord all my life, and so this is just for me. And there are other people that seem to renew their love for the Lord. But I think in the later years, we have to navigate the issues that we face at that point in time. And if we don't navigate them in faith, we will cool in our faith. And I think we just become indifferent. And you and I have seen people like that, and we need to pray, Lord, may I not outlive my love for you.
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Good morning and welcome to Farm Talk in Sunnyside Up on this Friday, August 7, 2026. Today feels like Monday. I think it is because we had yesterday off, and what an Independence Day it was. Absolutely fantastic to see the grand gala. It was grand. And we say congratulations to all of those people who worked very hard to pull it together. Markland Action Edwards was, I think, action is what we should stick with for Markland. He was absolutely fantastic last evening, and he can sing. Yes, he can sing, leading that huge crowd in the National Stadium in singing some traditional songs and hymns. It was absolutely fantastic. So I don't know how Markland found enough energy to come in and do 12 to 4:30 this morning, but absolutely amazing. And of course, we continue these celebrations because 64 is nothing to scoff at all. If you have arrived there in your own personal life, then you know that you have been living. June Stoyer says, farmers are at the core of the livelihood of the world population. Without them, the livelihood of humanity is compromised. Let me repeat that. Farmers are at the core of the livelihood of the world population. Without them, the livelihood of humanity is compromised. We have our agri tips. We have our children's agri trivia question. We have our agri news, our song of the day. We have calling farmers from the GIS, our farmer profile, the rural report this morning with Henry Shirley, St. Jago farm tips with Courtney Roberts, operations manager and technical sales representative, St. Jago Farm and Hardware Supplies. And then at 5:48, how to deal with heat stress in animals during this El Nino period and beyond. Maxine Brown is livestock specialist with the Rural Agricultural Development Authority, and she will join us for that conversation. If you have questions, you can call through to her as well. And of course, we welcome the opportunities that we get to speak with you, and the numbers to call 876-926-2178, 876-926-8631, 876-926-7615, and you can send us a WhatsApp message on 876-553-5908. Lots for us to talk about, and as usual, let's get the ball a-rolling with our tips. So this morning, I'm taking a look at the health benefits of grapefruit. Grapefruit is a great fruit to have, and it's good for a balanced diet, good to include it in a balanced diet. And that's because it's high in nutrients, but low in calories. In fact, it's one of the lowest calorie fruits. It provides a decent amount of fiber in addition to more than 15 beneficial vitamins and minerals. And let us just give you some of the major nutrients found in half a medium-sized grapefruit. 52 calories, 13 grams of carbs, 1 gram of protein, 2 grams of fiber, vitamin C, 43% of the daily value, vitamin A, 8%, potassium, 4%, thiamine, 4%, folate, 4%, and magnesium, 3%. Additionally, it is a rich source of some powerful antioxidant plant compounds, which are likely responsible for many of its health benefits. Now, eating grapefruit regularly may be beneficial for your immune system. It's prized for its high vitamin C content, and vitamin C has antioxidant properties known to protect your cells from harmful bacteria and viruses. Additionally, studies have shown vitamin C may be beneficial for helping people recover more quickly from the common cold. Many other vitamins and minerals found in grapefruit are known to benefit immunity, including vitamin A, which has been shown to help protect against inflammation and several infectious diseases. Grapefruit also provides small amounts of B vitamins, zinc, copper, and iron, and these all work together in the body to promote immune system function. They help to maintain the integrity of your skin as well, which acts as a protective barrier to infection. Grapefruit is a weight loss friendly food. It has several properties linked to weight loss, especially its fiber content, and this helps promote fullness and reduce calorie intake. It contains a decent amount of fiber, as we noted earlier, 2 grams in half a medium-sized fruit, and additionally, it contains few calories but lots of water, which is another characteristic that may help with weight loss. Eating grapefruit regularly may have the potential to prevent insulin resistance, reducing the risk of diabetes. Insulin resistance occurs when your cells stop responding

responding to insulin, and insulin is a hormone that regulates many processes in your body. It's involved in many aspects of your metabolism, but it's most commonly known for its role in blood sugar control. Insulin resistance ultimately leads to higher insulin and blood sugar levels, two primary risk factors for type 2 diabetes. Eating grapefruit may help control insulin levels, meaning it may have the ability to reduce your likelihood, as I said, of becoming insulin resistant. So another good reason to have grapefruit. Regularly consuming grapefruit is also thought to improve heart health by reducing risk factors for heart disease, such as high blood pressure and cholesterol. In a 2017 meta-analysis of three clinical trials, people who ate grapefruit experienced significant reductions in systolic blood pressure, and these effects are likely due to the important nutrients that grapefruit contains, which play a role in keeping your heart functioning properly. First, grapefruit is fairly high in potassium, a mineral responsible for many aspects of heart health, and half a grapefruit provides about 5% of your daily potassium needs. Adequate potassium intake is associated with a reduced risk of high blood pressure. Grapefruit contains a few different antioxidants that provide various health benefits, including a reduced risk of several diseases. Antioxidants, as we've told you on this program before, help to protect your cells from damage caused by free radicals, which are unstable molecules that may cause harmful reactions in your body. It has vitamin C, a powerful water-soluble antioxidant, beta carotene, which is converted into vitamin A in the body and is thought to help reduce the risk of some chronic conditions. It has lycopene, known for its potential ability to prevent the development of certain types of cancer, especially prostate cancer. And flavonoids and their anti-inflammatory properties have been shown to reduce blood pressure and cholesterol levels, reducing the risk of heart disease. Consuming grapefruit may also reduce your risk of developing kidney stones, which result from a buildup of waste materials in the kidneys. And grapefruit also contains a lot of water and is therefore very hydrating. In fact, water makes up most of the fruit's weight, and they're almost 4 ounces, 118 milliliters of water in half of a medium-sized grapefruit, which accounts for 88% of its total weight. So while drinking lots of water is the best way to stay hydrated, eating water-rich foods may also help. And as usual, I give the precaution. You will notice that sometimes you go to the doctor and you will see on your medication, do not take this medication and have grapefruit, right? Not to be taken with grapefruit, because the grapefruit can produce certain enzymatic actions that counter the medication that you have been given by your doctor. So if you have a warning on your label about grapefruit, do not have it when you're taking particular types of medication. Those are your tips for today. All right, let's move now to our children's agri-trivia question. And I'm very excited, because guess what? On Wednesday, we're going to be having the handing over of prizes to our young children. And those who won and who came first, second, third in the months of June and July. So we look forward to that. Children's agri-trivia question for today. What crop, common to tropical climates, is harvested either by the climbing method or the pole method, in which a sharpened pole is used to cut the harvest from trees? What crop, common to tropical climates, is harvested either by the climbing method or the pole method, in which a sharpened pole is used to cut the harvest from the trees? And you can send us your responses, children, at 876-553-5908. Let's now go to our Agri News. In Agri News this morning, as Jamaica continues to face hot and dry conditions, the St. Mary Rural Agricultural Development Authority RADA Parish Office says it's targeting farmers with irrigation systems for seed distribution in a bid to drive agricultural production. Deputy Parish Manager for St. Mary RADA, Dr. Dalen Robinson White, says production in the parish is being impacted by dry weather conditions. She says production is down now because of the drought, so it doesn't make sense that they give farmers seeds to plant if there is no water.
According to Dr. Robinson White, what they're doing presently is selecting those farmers who have irrigation systems. She says once they have irrigation systems, they're the ones that are

are going to be prioritized. According to the latest report submitted by the RADA office, for June 2026, hectares planted have been decreased by 30%, crops reached decreased by 36%, and tonnage reaped decreased by 44%, all attributable to dry weather conditions and the time of recovery after Hurricane Melissa. The agriculture analytics market is entering a decisive growth phase as farms of every size move away from spreadsheet-driven planning toward connected data-led decision-making. By combining satellite imagery, the Internet of Things, field sensors, and machine learning models, modern platforms are giving growers real-time visibility into soil health, crop performance, and livestock welfare. This shift is reshaping farm management from a largely experience-based practice into a measurable, software-supported discipline that spans crop production, livestock operations, and aquaculture. The agriculture analytics market was valued at approximately US$1.47 billion in 2025 and is on track to reach US$1.64 billion in 2026 before climbing to US$4.52 billion by 2035, expanding at a compound annual growth rate of 11.9% across the 2026-2035 forecast window. Growth in the market is anchored in the rapid spread of precision farming technology and Internet of Things-enabled field devices. The cost of agricultural sensors has fallen sharply over the past several years, pushing the global installed base of connected field equipment to past 50 million units. That's it for Agri News today. We'll be back on Monday with more as we continue to keep our finger on the pulse of what's happening in the world of agriculture and fisheries

and we will bring the information to you. Our song of the day is Grateful, and indeed, as the country celebrates its 64th birthday, yes, 64 years as an independent nation, there's a lot to be grateful for. Kabaka Pyramid and Jameer Morgan.

0: Indeed, a lot to be grateful for. The sound there of Kabaka Pyramid working out with Jameer Morgan on that one. Let's take the break.
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4: 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A message by the United Nations SDG Joint Program on Digital Transformation for Education, a project of the Ministry of Education, Skills, Youth and Information, with funding from the European Union. There are many roads to success, especially in the agriculture sector. Some persons grow crops, others rear animals, and some persons buy and sell harvested crops to consumers. But unknown to many, there's a subsector that is thriving, even though underdeveloped in Jamaica. According to Chief Executive Officer, CEO, and Managing Director of Seprod Group, Richard Pandowi, that area is agroprocessing.
5: And when you look at the things that we value or don't value, right, for over the years, agriculture has never gotten the space that it needs. And I like to say agroprocessing as opposed to agriculture. Agriculture is the primary production. Agroprocess taking the primary production and turn to value added. That's where you create value, right? And I remember when I came back, we were in the sugar industry at the time also. I met many people from South Africa, Mauritius, India. And what they said, the model for agriprocessing has to be built on a network of small farmers. By the way, same thing in New Zealand. If you go to the dairy industry in New Zealand, you don't have corporate farmers. You have small farmers, the companies buy from them and create value. And the whole system is set up that way.
4: Mr. Pandowi says the reverse is true in Jamaica, with many large corporations operating in the agriculture sector. If the model is reversed and many smaller farmers form a network, they will be able to expand the sector and enable Jamaica to take advantage

0: advantage of value-added opportunities.
1: So it gives me no pleasure to say I'm the biggest dairy farmer in Jamaica. That's an upside-down pyramid. I want to be one of the smallest dairy farmers in Jamaica because I want our partners to be the one having the animals, producing the milk, and then I use the investment that we have to convert that to further value-added. And that is a model that Jamaica needs. That's how you create wealth.
0: Chief Executive Officer, CEO, and Managing Director of Separate Group, Richard Pandoi. Now for our Jamaican saying of the day. Take what you get till you get what you want. Translation: take what you can get until you can get what you want. Do you know what this means? Find out when we return.
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0: The meaning of today's Jamaican saying is, every opportunity well used can be a stepping stone to realization of your ultimate goals. Be sure to listen to Calling Farmers for more Jamaican sayings and proverbs. That's it for today's program. I'm Andre Palmer with studio engineer Joel Samuels, inviting you to join us again next time for another edition of Calling Farmers.
4: A production of the Jamaica Information Service, the voice of Jamaica.
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6: All right, so it is post-Independence Day, and celebrations continue. I see Corrine is wearing her Jamaica shirt. Yes, if you want to see her showing off on me, because I'm not wearing a Jamaica shirt, and Derek isn't wearing his Jamaica shirt. But we wear our Jamaica clothes all the time, because, you know, I have a Jamaica dress. I should have worn that today. All right, so we're trying to reach our guest for today for our farmer profile. But as usual, if we don't get our guest, we just open the phone lines to you because the show must go on. All right, so still trying. But the numbers to call in the meantime, 876-926-2178, 876-926-8631, or 876-926-7615. Remember, you can send us a WhatsApp message on 876-553-5908. Now, just because I've opened this message, which is usually, I usually leave the birthday greetings for Derek and Paula, but this one, I opened the message because there's also a young man who answers our trivia questions each morning. But here is the message from Lady Josette, who says, good morning, team. Happy belated independence. Please wish the matriarch of our family, Mrs. Clarice Ricketts from Darlaston, a happy 89th birthday today. Coming from daughter Josette Thompson and the rest of the family, we love her. Thank you. So happy 89th birthday today from Josette Thompson. And speaking of birthdays, I want to wish Uncle Mally, that is Denise Baker's father, a belated 94th birthday. I tell you, what a remarkable life Uncle Mally has lived, and what a blessing he has been in our lives over the years. I have experienced tremendous kindness from him, and he is from my home church there at Bethabara. and first met him.

0: Many, many years ago, when I was a little girl, little girl going to Riches Primary School. I had no business even going to primary school at that point, but that was the school that was available when I was much younger. And I met his daughter Denise, who has remained my lifelong friend at that point as well. So good morning, good morning, good morning to you all. All right, so the numbers to call 876-926-2178, 876-926-8631, 876-926-7615. You can send us a WhatsApp message, 876-553-5908. I want to remind you that a little bit later on in the program, we are going to be talking about how it is that you take care of your animals during these hot and dry periods. We'll have Maxine Brown. She is the livestock specialist with the Rural Agricultural Development Authority, RADA, joining us for a conversation, and we do look forward to engaging her. We want you to whip out those notebooks and take the notes, because it is important. Taking care of your animals really is critical. And sometimes, we don't pay attention, as much attention to our animals as we should. Let us take our first call. Good morning and welcome to Farm Talk. How are you?
1: Good morning, Michael.
0: Good morning, Michael. How you do?
1: Good morning, how are you?
0: I am great.
1: Well, I mean, like, how young they are, from Denby.
0: Michael? I think we've lost Michael, Not sure what is going on there. I hope we don't have those kinds of challenges with these phone lines a little bit later on. I call them phone gremlins, When these things happen, we call it phone gremlins. Well, phone gremlins need to tonsil back, as we would say this morning, as we would say in this country of ours. Jamaica 64 united in celebrating resilience. Thousands of Jamaicans turned out yesterday for the Jamaica 64 Independence Grand Gala at the National Stadium in Kingston. It marked the grand finale of the island's emancipation and independence celebrations, featuring cultural parades, stellar live performances, a special tribute to women in the Jamaica Defense Force, and a drone light show. It was an absolutely amazing presentation, might I add. Grandma Jan Jan in Gale St. Mary is listening. Let us say good morning to Grandma Jan Jan. We say good morning as well to the man from Plowden and all the people listening to us from Plowden. Let's take a call. Good morning. Hello.
2: Hello.
0: Yes, good morning.
2: Hello.
0: Yes, good morning. Your radio is on.
2: Okay.
0: Yes, so you need to turn off the radio so I can hear
2: Yeah.
0: very clearly what you're saying. All right, go ahead now.
2: Is this farm time?
0: Farm talk, yes.
2: Okay. I'm calling about I have a goat and the goat keep on coughing. What is it? What can I

0: could be it's not limited to any one thing, right? Okay. But we'll try to see if we can get an answer for you. In fact, when Maxine Brown comes on, she's a livestock specialist, we'll put the question to her. She's not a veterinarian, but she might be able to assist in terms of telling you what to do.
1: Okay.
0: All right. So hold on. I'm going to ask Karine to just take your name and number.
1: Okay.
0: All right. So 876-926-2178, 876-926-8631, 876-926-7615. Send us a WhatsApp message on 876-553-5908. Our children's agri trivia question for today, and please note, we're asking for the name of the crop, not the name of the machine. What crop, common to tropical climates, is harvested either by the climbing method or the pole method, in which a sharpened pole is used to cut the harvest from trees? So what crop, common to tropical climates, is harvested either by the climbing method or the pole method, in which a sharpened pole is used to cut the harvest from trees? Boy, it really is hot out there. And I want to encourage you, as you're working to stay hydrated, making sure, you need to make sure that you're keeping your animals hydrated. Very important for us to recognize that if you're a member of the farming community, the animals and the crops that you're taking care of, they can't say to you, I'm hot. They can't say to you, I'm burning up. They can't say to you, I'm withering away. Well, not with a voice. So you have to look at other issues around you. If the plant is looking droopy, you know, those kinds of things. Take a look at it. But at any rate, you need to make sure in this time that you are hydrating your plants and keeping your animals hydrated. It's not just about us, because if we are focused on ourselves only, then we have a problem, because it means that we would not have animals or plants to feed us if we are not paying attention to them and we're allowing them to die and wither away. They are our source of food, our source of sustenance, and so we have to take care of them. We must take care of them. We're taking the break, and then when we come back, it will be time for the Rural Report. This morning, we'll be joined by Henry Shirley.

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2: All right, so it's now time for the Rural Report. Joining us this morning, Henry Shirley. Happy Independence, Henry. How are you doing?
3: Hey, thanks. I'm to you, and I tell you, I am doing good. Yeah.
2: Good.
3: And you know, over here in St. Thomas, it's currently at 28 degrees Celsius. And of course, sunrise will be with us about 5:46.
2: I hope it holds at 28, Henry.
3: That's wishful thinking. I tell you, though, we're partly closed skies, so, you know, there's a chance that it might rain.
2: All right. Well, that would be good news.
3: Yeah. Well, you know, St. Thomas, the parish of St. Thomas came together in full pride to mark Jamaica's 64th independence with a powerful ceremony of culture, reflection, national unity at the Paul Ruger Square in Morang Bay yesterday in the today. Now, the program highlights included, of course, welcome and prayer by Reverend Leroy Mayer, President of Ministers Fraternity, and greetings by His Worshiping Mayor, Louis Chin. Cultural performances came by way of the Whitehall Primary School with a quadrille, and of course, there were JCD national finalists. Independence Day messages came from the Honorable Marcia Bennett, Costas Rotolorum, when she read the Governor General's message. Mr. James Robertson, MP for Western St. Thomas, who was absent, was deputized by Councillor John Liu, who read the Prime Minister's message. And Ms. Yvonne Rose Shaw, Member of Parliament for St. Thomas East, read the opposition leader's message. And there were speech items from Zandea Mendez of Providence Kindergarten Preparatory.

0: she's also a JCB National finalist, and she did Epic Independence Jamaica. The program closes a vote of thanks from Etana Williams, Miss St. Thomas Festival Queen 2026. Of course, the highlight of the program was parade, march pass, and salute. And this was marshaled by the Jamaica Constabulary Force, with salute taken from Superintendent Rowan Ritchie of the St. Thomas Police Division. The event reflected the spirit of the theme, United in Celebrating Resilience, with messages noting very balanced perspective on resilience, the historical perspective from our leaders, from the youngest voices to our elders, that the much showed up strong. Congratulations are in order to Tapri Scott, the newly crowned 2026 National Farm Queen. Tapri was crowned during the National Farm Queen Competition 2026, held at the President's Pavilion at Denby Showgrounds in Maypenny, Clarendon. Of course, she was joined by first runner-up, Mita Ferron. Amelia Ferron, second runner-up, Sarah D. Francis. The St. Thomas community and the nation at large salutes Capri for representing with grace and pride, and for shining a spotlight on the vital role of agriculture in building a stronger Jamaica. So from the soil to the stage, we celebrate you, Capri. And finally, this morning, the St. Thomas Health Department, along with the Southeast Regional Health Authority, SARA, invite parents and guardians to get your children ready for back to school. And this is being done with health fairs, which will be held across the parish. This will be from 9 a.m. to 4 p.m. on the selected days. And it will offer HPV and other school vaccines, plus medical exams. The health fair, which started on Friday, July 25th, continues on August 8th, and this will be at the Isaac Barrett Health Center in Hampton Court. Friday, August 15th at the Seaford Health Center. Friday, August 24th at the Morant Bay Health Center. And on Friday, August 29th at the Cedar Valley Health Center. Parents, please be advised to bring your child's vaccination card and school medical form. Children must be accompanied by parents. Until we meet again, and we're still here in St. Thomas for the World Report.
1: Thank you, Henry, and we do look forward to your next support. I hope you continue to stay cool over there and that you do get some rain, because it is important. And if you get rain, make sure you send some this way.
0: We certainly will. And you're looking east right now. I can see the orange glow, that large cloud I saw earlier.
1: That's good. I hope it bursts open. Thank you, my brother.
0: Have a great day.
1: You too. Henry Shirley there. We take the break. When we come back, we have conversation with Courtney Roberts.
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0: 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By the way, before I join Courtney, for that gentleman who has the goat who is coughing, one of the things, among the things you can do is to check the temperature, the breathing, and the behavior right away. And there are some common causes for coughing, such as environmental factors, could be parasites as well, which is one of the reasons we're recommending that you seek out a veterinarian to take care of that animal for you. Courtney Roberts, good morning. How are you?
6: I am good, Althea. Good morning to you as well.
0: Happy Friday, my brother.
6: I am glad for today, Althea, and I'm sure a lot of individuals are so happy that today is Friday.
0: Courtney, I hope you put in a lot of rest on this weekend, you know. Because I know that you pushed really hard in the week before because of that Denby and all sorts of other things that were happening in your world. But I hope you put in some rest on the weekend.
6: I will try my best, Althea, but you know there is an old saying that war or no war, the army must be fed. And as a farmer, the animals must be fed as well.
0: All right. So. Indeed, they must be. And Courtney, that is why we do what we do anyway, because all farmers and all fisher folk, they do put in a lot of work. And I always tell people that one of the reasons why I do what I do is because somebody has to focus on the work that is being done by these individuals. And there are organizations like yours that are supporting our farmers and our fisher folk in their work, and it's critical work.
6: So true out there.
0: Yes.
6: What individuals need to know is that we rely on the farmers for their production.
0: Mm-hmm.
6: And if we're not supporting the farmers, if we're not empowering the farmers to get their activities right, so that their enterprise can be profitable, mm-hmm. or can be productive in an efficient way, then we're going to be in a bad state. As you know, is a time when all the resource personnel, all the agricultural input providers, we now need to complement each other rather than looking at it as a competition. Because with the changing climatic conditions, with the increase in pest and disease, it is said that we lose up to 40% of our crop, and this is international. We lose up to 40% of our crop each year due to pests and disease.

0: right? And so if we can encourage our farmers or empower them how to grow their crop successfully, especially now when we have this El Nino effect taking place. You know, Althea, one of the greatest concerns for farmers who visited our booth at Denby was really how to grow their crop, how to manage their crop in the drought mm-hmm. and in the hot time. What is it that we have as solutions? And so some time ago, I think it was last week, week before last week, I did mention a new kid on the block, which is called Green Power, Green Miracle. Now, Althea, just imagine a product that is able to manage the moisture in your plant. It is able to reduce excessive water loss from your plant surface through transpiration by up to 30% to 40%. I mean, this is technology that is worthy of being invested in and being promoted. So if you have a product that can manage the internal temperature of the plant, can allow the plant to reduce moisture loss, I have every reason to ask every farmer to ensure that they are using product like this. And so Althea, Green Miracle is one of those products that every farmer should be using, especially now, right? The truth is, if we're not coming up with mitigation strategies and putting a drought mitigation program or plan for the farmers, we're really going to be experiencing some challenging time when it comes on to production. We probably might be importing everything because growing crops now is very, very challenging. And so we have to provide the technology for farmers so that they can become okay. They can know what to do, when to do, how to do. Mm. And so we are here to introduce the various technologies, strategies. Some of them are really management tools. There are things that farmers need to relearn, right? How they manage water, for example. Water is one of those resources that is limited. Time of day that you use your irrigation system, for example, the type of irrigation system that you're using. Should we still be using flood irrigation system mm-hmm. in times like now? I would say no. There are more efficient means of doing your irrigation. Drip irrigation is well known worldwide, and it's affordable, and it is one of the most efficient way of irrigating your crops. And so some things might not, there are some low-hanging fruits out there that farmers can use to help manage the condition right now. And so we encourage farmers to just get in touch with the various resource personnel, the farm stores that they shop with, and get the information that can assist them. And so there are things that they need to, change up a little, look at the things that are working, those that are practical, and adopt them, right? But Althea, we definitely have some technologies that we'll be sharing with farmers so that we can help them to become more profitable and productive.
1: All right, Courtney, thank you so very much, my brother. Looking forward to having you come back to us on Tuesday. And as I said, get some rest this weekend.
0: We'll do, Althea, all the best. And just remember, if you have had a meal today, thank the farmer feeds us all, I'm a king to a beggar. Have a productive weekend, Miss Mark.
1: You too, Courtney. 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Let's take the break.
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1: Brethren, that's not a highway. 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
5: Let me, before I go to Maxine Brown, say good morning to Joseph Small. And he is a gentleman who has been working extensively in the agriculture and fisheries sector, does a significant amount of work with the Jamaica 4-H clubs, and he has sent a message thanking all members of the National Youth in Agriculture Committee, partners and sponsors for an excellent youth village execution at Denby 72. Indeed, he's the chair of the National Youth in Agriculture Committee. So we say good morning to him. And we say good morning now to Maxine Brown, livestock specialist with the Rural Agricultural Development Authority, who no doubt had her hands full at Denby as well. Miss Maxine, good to have you back with us here for Farm Talk. How are you?
6: Good morning. Thank you for having me. It's great to be back. So much information to share. Lots. Make sure that our farmers are always remaining successful.
5: All right, and that is why we have you on, so you can share the information, because of course we have to sometimes remind them of the important factors and how it is that they need to take care of their animals. Now, while there has been a lot of conversation surrounding the poultry farmers of late, we really want to focus on all of our animals. So though I'm going to start this conversation focused on poultry, I really want to extend the conversation to all of our farmers taking care of animals. The Jamaica is experiencing, you and I know and others, a significant amount of hot and dry conditions, and this is across all our parishes. And where I want to start is to find out from you, from the RADA perspective, because you're all on the ground each day with the farmers, how has this heat wave been affecting our livestock, particularly our backyard poultry and layer hens?
6: Okay. So what we have been observing is that, unfortunately, some farmers are losing birth. The production of eggs have fallen just a little. I know it should be affecting, you know what, cattle farmers in terms of milk production, but it all depends on the management strategies of farmers. And there's one thing I just want to clarify so that persons can understand when we speak about heat stress in animals. It's not just about air temperature, it's also about humidity. Mm-hmm. So when we speak about stress on animals, it's both of these things that we look at. So for example, we can say that, no, it's, say, 90 degrees Fahrenheit. And we say, yes, that is it's hot, but the animals may be able to manage because they can pant, they'll sweat, they'll lose heat in different ways.

0: because the humidity, that is the amount of water vapor in the atmosphere, is low, and there's the, you know, there's air passing, so they can deal with it. That same temperature at high humidity will create stress on the animals. Just like sometimes when you say, oh, but this sky is overcast, and they say the temperature is not hot, but you feel like you can't breathe. Mm-hmm. You just feel like, what we said, the air feel like it's stiff. It's not moving. So that can impact what is happening. So farmers need to watch both things, not just the external, the air temperature, but also humidity. And just quickly, if some of us look on our phones and we have the in terms of the weather information, it will tell you that you may see it is 87 degrees Fahrenheit, but it may feel like 90 or 95. Mm-hmm. And so that is why we're telling persons that you need to pay attention to best practices, because Jamaican temperature, most of the animals are above their comfort zone. But with the best practices, we're able to keep the animals relatively cool where they can perform well in terms of producing eggs, producing meat, etc. So yes, the temperature that we have been facing with also increased humidity, birds are dying. We'll find farmers, like I said, falling egg production. Dairy farmers, if they're not observing some of these best practices, will start to see a drop in their milk production. And unfortunately, even for larger animals, especially for pigs, if farmers are not doing what they need to do, then they will see, yes, animals presenting with heat stress symptoms. And you know, if the animals don't eat, then they are going to be suffering other issues as well. And they also can suffer loss of animals.
1: Oh boy, and the animals can lose their appetite in much the same way that as human beings we lose ours. So we need to be mm-hmm. mindful of this. Now, for someone, Ms. Brown, who's raising a small flock of chickens, what are the first signs that the birds are suffering from heat stress?
0: Okay, so one of the first things that they'll recognize is that the birds are panting. Because animals, they cannot speak to us, but their behavior allows us to understand what is taking place. So if you're walking up to your poultry house and you see all your animals, like they're panting, you know that there's something wrong. They will start to move their wings away from their body because they have feathers, and so they're trying to see how best they can get some air flowing around them. So you'll see them spreading their wings away from their body. Some of them will start to look weak, and of course they're not going to be eating. So these are some of the quick things that you can use to recognize that your birds are under stress, for you to start putting in some strategies for them.
1: The in the aftermath of Hurricane Melissa, there were farmers that lost a significant amount of birds and animals generally. Mm-hmm. And I know that in trying to push, because the farmers were asked to jump right back in and produce, some of them, they might have bought extra birds, but they didn't do that expansion in their chicken houses. How dangerous is that? Especially now when we're considering issues such as the extreme heat conditions that farmers have been facing, that we all have been facing.
0: That is very dangerous for the birds, because there is a science in terms of how much birds you can accommodate in any one area. So for broilers, we normally say 1 square foot per bird. And for layers, we say 1.5 to 2 square foot per bird. So I know for some of the layer farmers, what had happened is that there was a shortage in eggs and we had to import. Then we were able to stop and there was a list to get layers. I suspect some persons, because they were so happy to get the layers from whatever source, they may have been tucking more animals than they should in this space. Mm-hmm. And so some of them now may be seeing that the animals are dying off, or like you're saying, just stop producing eggs altogether because they are stressed.
1: And that's an important point you make, you know, they are stressed, because animals, it's not just heat stress. Animals experience stress mm-hmm. the same way that as human beings we experience stress.
0: Definitely. So it's not just the heat can cause stress, you know, how they handle them, the environment that they're put in, if they're all jumbled together, that also can stress the animal.
1: Wow. That being said, water is essential during this extreme heat, but we note that when we turn on pipes in our homes, sometimes during these periods, mm-hmm. the water that is coming out is quite hot. If you're deciding to water later in the morning, the water coming out of through the hose is also quite hot, and so water sitting in outdoor tanks that often gets hot as well. What is Radha's advice on keeping drinking water cool for poultry and for or other animals?
0: So you are extremely correct, because I always tell persons, yes, it's water, but what kind of water? Because as you indicated, you turn on the water is feeling warm. So our advice to farmers now is for the tanks to paint them white or any other reflective color. You may have to freeze ice and put it in your water tank as well. We're not saying that the water is supposed to be cold going to the animal, but it's supposed to be cool, because if the animals are hot and the water is also hot, first of all, they're not eating, and then they're not going to be drinking warm water, and so you will lose them even faster. Hmm. So quick thing, paint the tank.
1: All right, and that is one quick solution. What about using electrolytes for your animals during this period of high heat?
0: So that is also important, because you want to make sure the nutrition of your animals is on par. So you want to make sure that they're getting all the vitamins, vitamin C, all the different minerals, items that can assist with dehydration. So all of those are important to put in their water as well, to help them to maintain hydration and to maintain their to build their immunity.
1: Stacey Ann says that she has birds that are losing feathers on the necks and the chest or the breast area. Could this also be related to the heat stress?
0: Yes, it is.
1: Ah.
0: So what they, and so therefore, when they're seeing these signs of stress, what they have to do is to look at their ventilation. Is the house well vent, is air easy to pass through? They may have to put in a fan. You may have to expand your poultry house, and these are things that farmers need to check. You need to measure the space, the internal space of your poultry house, and look how many chickens you have in there, mm-hmm. and to see if it is that you have overstuffed your house. Also, you have to understand that the time is hotter than normal. So yes, we usually have hot days, but these temperatures are going way beyond what we are used to. And so therefore, you have to pay attention, so that even though you may say, yes, you have the correct stocking density, but there are other things that may be hindering airflow, and you have to take note of that.
1: All right. Maxine, we're on the break for the news and the weather. We're going to take that, and then when we come back, we pick up on some of these issues. I know there's lots more for us to discuss, such as the recommended feeding during this hot and dry period. You've spoken about issues such as ventilation, but we also want to hear what else the farmer can do to make their birds and the other animals on their farm comfortable during this period of high heat and stress.
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1: Good morning. It is Friday, the 7th of August, 2026. I'm Paula Ann Porter-Jones. And

0: These are the latest stories from the Radio Jamaica News Center, courtesy of Quartz, bringing value home. U.S. President Donald Trump has signed two executive orders aimed at restricting birthright citizenship and cracking down on what's known as birth tourism. The move follows a Supreme Court ruling that blocked an earlier Trump executive order seeking to limit automatic citizenship for children born in the United States under the 14th Amendment. The White House says the new orders rely on existing executive and immigration powers to tighten eligibility for birthright citizenship in some cases and discourage foreigners from traveling to the U.S. to give birth. During the signing ceremony, Mr. Trump described the Supreme Court ruling on birthright citizenship as very unfortunate.
1: So we're making adjustments because it's very unfair. This was done for a different reason. This was done right after the Civil War. This was for the babies of slaves. And what's happening now, people are building businesses around it. From wealthy people are building businesses around birthright citizenship. That's not the way it's supposed to work. It's a disgrace. They're buying their way in, and we're not going to let it happen.
0: U.S. President Donald Trump. The National Environment and Planning Agency, NEPA, says it has investigated the illegal construction of fish ponds in Barking Lodge, St. Thomas, and has issued a warning notice to the developer. The investigation followed complaints from residents who raised safety concerns about the ponds, which were built next to the Barking Lodge Primary and Infant School. The matter also attracted the attention of Member of Parliament for Eastern St. Thomas, Rosemarie Shaw, who previously said checks with NEPA confirmed that no approval had been granted for the development. Radio Jamaica News understands that the developer has submitted an application to NEPA following the warning notice. The agency says the required fees have been paid, but adds that the application has not yet been reviewed to determine whether it is complete. The government says modular containerized housing units are now being evaluated for wider use across Jamaica. This as it moves to expand the range of housing solutions available under the new social housing program, NSHP. Prime Minister Dr. Andrew Holness says the modular units, introduced as part of the Hurricane Melissa recovery effort, have shown significant promise and could become another option for providing safe, dignified housing to vulnerable Jamaicans. He says there will be extensive testing of the units before a decision is made on their wider deployment.
2: We're going to test them to see how long they last, to see how well they regulate heat, how well they can be secured, and the report of the persons who reside in them as to the comfort level that they have. If they pass the test, then we will start to use them right across the island. We may even make our own innovations as to how we can make them stronger and improve upon them. But they may very well provide us with the solution that would be easier to deploy and much better than the solution that is now being informally used.
0: Prime Minister Dr. Andrew Holness. He has emphasized that the modular units will complement, not replace, the existing homes constructed under the NSHP. Dr. Holness was speaking on Tuesday at the handing over of a newly constructed NSHP home in Central Kingston. The government says the housing program has now delivered 349 housing solutions, providing homes for more than 1,600 Jamaicans across 57 constituencies. Approximately 65 additional housing solutions are in various stages of construction. The St. Anne police are continuing their manhunt for a suspect in connection with a burglary and arson attack on the home of two elderly women at Lilyfield, Bamboo in St. Anne on Wednesday. The two women were also wounded in the attack. The suspect, known as Bobby, is said to be of unsound mind. Details from Prince Moore.
3: The sisters, aged 81 and 75, are being treated for wounds to their face after they were chopped with an object by their attacker. Their house was also set on fire, but they escaped without burns. It's reported that shortly after 9 p.m., the sisters had retired to bed when the suspect threw an object through a glass window and gained entry to the house. He proceeded to injure the women and set the two-bed concrete dwelling house on fire, as well as a detached concrete

0: structure to the left of the building. Residents quickly responded, removing the sisters from the house and contacting the fire department. Through their combined efforts, the fire was extinguished. The son of one of the women, Richard Francis, says he is relieved that his mother and aunt survived the attack that occurred shortly after he left the house. Prince Moore, Radio Jamaica News.
1: Thank you, Prince. An ex-convict who was listed as a person of interest in connection with gang-related activities in the St. Andrew South Division was fatally shot during a police operation to apprehend him yesterday. He has been identified as 33-year-old Swain Robinson, otherwise called Rusty and Blackguard, of Bottom House Hall, Maypen, Clarendon. Prince Moore has details.
0: About 4 a.m., a specialized team of police officers went in search of Robinson, who was wanted for serious crimes. The policemen used a ballistic shield to breach premises at 1 MacDonald Place in Olympic Gardens in an area known as Compound. Three men were held, but according to the police, Robinson attempted to escape the dragnet by opening gunfire on them, hitting the ballistic shield. The fire was returned and he was fatally shot. The police say a 9mm pistol with a magazine containing three rounds was seized. Investigators reported that Robinson was a member of a gang based in the area. The cops say they went in search of him after receiving intelligence that he was planning to carry out a murder over a firearm that was stolen from the arsenal of the gang. The police say Robinson was a convict who was released from prison in 2023. Prince Moore, Radio Jamaica News.
1: Thank you, Prince. The United States has imposed new sanctions on five Cuban companies and eight individuals accused of helping the island procure and maintain military equipment for its armed forces. U.S. Secretary of State Marco Rubio announced the measures, describing Cuba as a threat to U.S. national security and accusing the Cuban government of strengthening military and intelligence ties with Russia, China, and Iran. The sanctions target several state-run entities, including companies involved in importing, manufacturing, and maintaining military equipment, as well as senior Cuban military officials, among them Defense Minister Alvaro Lopez Miera and Chief of the General Staff Roberto Legras Sotolongo. Under the sanctions, any assets held by the targeted companies and individuals in the United States will be frozen, while Americans will be prohibited from doing business with them. Foreign banks and companies with U.S. operations could also face penalties if they continue dealings with the sanctioned entities. And finally, a U.S. Senate committee has voted to hold former top health official Anthony Fauci in contempt of Congress after he refused to answer questions during a hearing examining his handling of the COVID-19 pandemic. The vote, which fell along party lines, clears the way for the committee to refer the case to the Justice Department for potential prosecution for failing to comply with a congressional subpoena. During his testimony last week, Dr. Fauci invoked his constitutional right against self-incrimination more than 100 times, arguing that Kentucky Senator Rand Paul was trying to put him behind bars. And now to end this newscast, the main points. Trump again tries to limit U.S. birthright citizenship with new executive orders. NEPA investigates illegal construction of fish ponds in Barking Lot St. Thomas and issues warning notice to the developer. Government says modular containerized housing units being evaluated for wider use across Jamaica. Police continuing manhunt for suspect in wounding of two elderly women in Bamboo, St. Anne. That's the 6 o'clock news brought to you by Courts, bringing value home. Join us at 7 for more. It's now 10 minutes after 6.
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1: Derek will now take a look at the local forecast.
4: Thanks, Paula. In the local forecast, there's a trough across Jamaica, which is projected to persist throughout the weekend. Additionally, the Saharan air layer and a low-level jet stream are forecast to intensify across Jamaica beginning Sunday, bringing hazy and windy conditions respectively. This morning, look for possible thunderstorms across northeastern parishes. Otherwise,

0: Expect partly cloudy conditions over eastern parishes and mostly sunny skies elsewhere. Later this afternoon, isolated showers and thunderstorms are expected across western parishes with partly cloudy conditions elsewhere and windy near most coastal and hilly areas. Tonight will be mainly fair. The maximum temperature expected for both Kingston and Montego Bay is 34 degrees. And your three-day forecast beginning tomorrow, Saturday. Look for mostly sunny morning with widely scattered showers and thunderstorms developing across sections of central and western parishes in the afternoon. On Sunday and Monday, isolated morning showers are expected across eastern parishes, mostly sunny skies elsewhere. Look for widely scattered showers in the afternoon with thunderstorms developing across western parishes. Otherwise, windy and hazy days are ahead. Some other regional weather features. A low-level jet stream is active across the central Caribbean. The Saharan air layer plume extending across the western and south central Caribbean with a leading edge approaching the eastern Caribbean. And a weak ridge is situated across the Gulf of Mexico with a tropical wave to approaching the eastern Caribbean. That's your local forecast. We do not have the marine forecast. Weather
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4: Farm Talk continues now, and we have been engaging in conversation. Maxine Brown, who is the livestock specialist with the Rural Agricultural Development Authority, we have been taking a look at how it is that you can help your animals to manage the heat stress. One of the issues that Maxine raised was that of the humidity and the high humidity. And I have a question here, Miss Maxine, as you come back to us. Good morning, ladies. What method can be used to help the animals to deal with the high humidity?
5: Okay. So some of what we have been speaking about before, ventilation. So we have to ensure that there's air flowing throughout the housing unit of the animal. So if you have to use a fan for pigs, you can use a misting system to keep the house cool. It's just different ways to keep it cool and for air to flow so that you can reduce the humidity that is there. We have also told persons you can paint the roof of the house as well. We spoke about painting water tanks before. The roof of the house can also be painted so that it can add to the cooling effect of the house. We spoke about stocking density. So the more animals you have grouped up together, the more that they'll be stressed from the heat that is in the house. So you need to reduce the amount of animals you have there. And that is why we always emphasize record keeping, because when you reach to this stage and you have to, if it's not poultry where you say yes, you're expanding your house and you definitely have to sell animals, for example, pigs or for goats, etc., you want to be able to can say, well, if I'm going to be culling my animals, we call it culling, taking out the weaker ones out of the lot so that you can give the others a chance, a greater chance to survive, then those records are able to tell you which animals that you would want to get rid of at this point in time. So, as I said, there are four things really want to look at. You just want to make sure they have water, you have air that is moving, you have shade, and you continue your best practices. We always recommend planting trees for shade. But at this time, as you indicate, it's not like you'll be able to pop up a tree immediately. Mm-hmm. So, the sun, making sure the water is there, making sure to say, well, you thin out the herd or the stock that you have so that they can feel a bit more comfortable, are some of the immediate things you can do. As we had indicated before, make sure they're getting their electrolytes and vitamins, and try to not have to handle them too much. The more you have movement handling them, that also stresses them. And a critical thing is the feeding time. Because in Jamaica, we know a lot of us, sometimes we say we tie out our goats in the daytime. And as you can see, the temperatures are rapidly increasing. So what you may have to do is feed your animals at the cooler time of the day, early morning and in the late evening. And even for poultry farmers, this is some of the things that they will have to pay attention to. You may want to withdraw feed from the animals during the hot time of the day, because the more animals eat, is the more they're also generating mm-hmm. heat. When their food is digesting, they're burning energy as well and releasing heat. So that is also a factor.
4: Boy, so much to consider. If a farmer walks into their chicken house, their coop, and mm-hmm. they find a bird lying flat, or they seem to mm-hmm. be gasping, likely caused by extreme heat, what emergency action can they take immediately?
5: So quickly, what they can do is remove the bird out of that environment, carry it to a shaded environment.

0: environment where you have better airflow. You can use water to wet the legs of the animal, even the wattle and the foam. You can spray minimum amount of water, because I don't want people to say they're getting cold water and throwing it on the animal like you're trying to drown it. No, these are simple things just to wet the feet. If it is that they are able to, you can give them cool water with vitamins and minerals inside. Sometimes, unfortunately, though, even with those efforts, the animals, you may not be able to save the animals. But what you should recognize is that if there's one bird that has happened to, that means the flock is under stress.
1: Mm-hmm.
0: And so while you may not be able to save that one bird or two bird, you may need to also know, you know, try to see what other interventions you can do to save the rest of the flock.
1: What about the larger animals on your farm? How should they be treated?
0: So the larger animals, as I indicated, provide shade. Well, move them to an area where their shade is, where they can get access to shade. If you don't have natural shades like trees, etc., you can use a tarpaulin and create a temporary covering for the animals. We also, as I indicated, recommend that you feed them in the early morning or late evening. You want to make sure that they have access to water. So, you know, sometimes we have animals, you'll tie them out and you'll say, well, maybe later on in the evening or in the night when you go for them, that is when you give them water. You may have to change up that routine. You may have to provide water to them at an earlier time.
1: Right,
0: so for those who can afford, like I said, misting system to put in place so that it can help to cool the animal. But just generally, what can make the temp to reduce the temperature? Because if your animals are not cool, if your animals are not stressed, they're not going to produce. And remember, animals are like farmers' money. When they have money in the bank, it's another form of divesting their income portfolio, because the animals are your money. And so therefore, you have to take care of your money, for your money to gain interest, for your animals to produce eggs, for your animals to produce milk, for them to eat and grow so that you can get money from the sale of them.
1: Right. So the farmers then have to be very much aware of some of these issues.
0: Mm-hmm.
1: And I would imagine that a rule of thumb, Maxine, is that if we are feeling the heat,
0: mm-hmm.
1: the animals are also feeling the heat. So we can't just take care of ourselves and not take care of the animals.
0: Exactly. And remember too, especially for poultry, they are nearer to the ground where they, you know, the litter also generates heat. So you can just imagine the extra stress that they're under. So as you indicated, we are feeling it. And if we are feeling it and we are running to drink water and we are running in the shade because we are saying the sun is too hot, etc., just imagine the animals who have to depend on you to make sure that you are putting the things in place to make them comfortable, because they can't do it themselves, and especially if you have them enclosed for the entire time.
1: Wow, this really is a tough thing. And then, of course, one of the things that the farmer has to consider is that these hot and dry conditions, they're going to be with us for an extended period.
0: Exactly. Mm-hmm. So, and remember, you know, this is why RADA is always there. And we have been telling farmers this even before we go into these intense heat conditions, because general good practices will allow you better able to monitor your animals and to manage them during this. Telling you, look at the best practices for animals, how many animals you have in an enclosed environment, making sure they're fed well and the right type of feed and the environment that they're in terms of managing waste, etc. All of these are tips that we're giving you to ensure that your animals are able to be comfortable with, irrespective of what type of environmental stresses we are feeling.
1: Hmm.
0: So one of the big things, and especially for poultry farmers, and this is going to be for new farmers, because farmers that are already in it, they can't do anything again, is the orientation of the house, the east-west. I can't stress it enough, because the broad side of your house, the short side of your house should be facing the eastern section and the other short side the west, because when the sun is rising, if it's on the broad side of your house, all the house is feeling that intense heat. When the sun is rising and when the sun is setting, it will set on the broad side as well. So housing orientation is important. And if it is that farmers have gone ahead without consulting RADA on what are the best practices,

0: even from the start of building their house, then there's very little you can do again mm-hmm. after the house has been erected in the wrong orientation.
1: Wow. And perhaps we need to have a conversation surrounding just that, you know.
0: Exactly.
1: Where do you place the mm-hmm. chicken house? Because that is very, very important. It has to do with the sun moving over.
0: Mm-hmm.
1: When it is high in the sky, where is it in relation to the chicken house and
0: Definitely.
1: The impact that can all have on the birds? Any final words of advice that you care to leave for farmers? And of course, I also want you to give out some contact information.
0: Okay, so just quickly, just to say, just remember four things. Animals are going to need water, air, shade, and to maintain your best practices in terms of how you feed them, etc. Just think about those four things and all the different things that you can do to enforce all of these things, right? And just want to say, we are on most of the social media platform, on Instagram, on Facebook. So you can find us there. You can call 1-888-ASK-RADA, and you'll get us there. We're also in all the parishes. We have offices there, so you can, you know, visit the RADA parish office. And we also have livestock officers that you can get in touch with. But once you call the number that I just indicated, you can be directed for those who are tech savvy and can go to the internet. You can look for RADA. It's www.rada.gov.jm, and you'll get a whole host of information as well, even fact sheets and some of the best practices for livestock.
1: All right. Thank you so very much, Miss Maxine. And I do look forward to the next time we have a chat. I should let the listeners know that you are one of the Jamaica Agricultural Society's phenomenal women. And we congratulate you for the work that you continue to do in the sector.
0: Thank you so very much for having me.
1: All right. Take care. Maxine Brown there. And she's livestock specialist with the Rural Agricultural Development Authority, talking to us this morning about how to deal with heat stress in animals, not just during this El Nino period, but also moving forward. So thank you so very much, Maxine. Before we get out of here, I just want to give the answer to the children's agri-trivia question. And Derek didn't even have to remind me this morning. The question that this morning focused on it included a type of methodology that you use to reap crops. And in this case, the crop that we're talking about is coconuts. So the coconut, you can use two methods, the climbing method or the pole method. And so the question was, what crop common to tropical climates is harvested either by the climbing method or the pole method? And it is the coconut. All right, so to take us out of here, some musical inspiration taking us into the rest of our day and throughout this weekend. We have to be grateful for everything that is going on. Paula and Derek will take you forward. Thanks to Corrine Bradford, the producer. And the song of the day, Grateful, Kabaka Pyramid and Jameer Morgan. Have yourselves a great weekend. Friends.

0: Chunky, spicy, and delicious. Lasco Mackerel. 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The time by Lasco Mackerel is
1: 6:30.
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3: 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Taurus, you may be in the mood for something different than your usual. This could be a great day for trying a new recipe or expanding your food palette. 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Trust where they're leading you. Cancer, today can be useful for working privately on a project that you're keeping hush-hush for now. The opportunity to launch it will arrive in time. Leo, you might have a vision for something that you want to achieve. Figure out the people in your circle who can help you accomplish the job. Virgo, an outside-the-box approach could help you reach your goals, especially if you're trying to advance your career or your business. Libra, a last-minute trip or opportunity could arise. Say yes. Scorpio, don't allow overthinking to stop you from going after what you want. Maybe it's time to take a leap of faith. Sagittarius, it's a perfect day to mix and mingle because you never know who you might meet. You could end up making some amazing connections. Capricorn, if there is a need to back out of a commitment, today is a favorable time to do it. This way, you can free up your schedule for something better. Aquarius, romance could pleasantly surprise you, particularly if you're looking for a match. If you're in a committed relationship, playfulness and spontaneity will feed the spark today. Pisces, this could be a great time for changing habits that are not useful to you anymore. If today is your birthday, you're trustworthy and you're straightforward. Some might say that you're opinionated, but you'd most likely describe yourself as honest. You'd also probably describe yourself as independent and outgoing and driven. You work hard, but you know how to play hard too. If you have a motto in life, it might be something like, go big or go home. However, recognizing when it's necessary to pause, you can help avoid burning out. This year, as you think about the goals that you want to reach, give yourself enough time and grace to get there.
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2: 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And the following is an announcement from the National Housing Trust. The National Housing Trust will be accepting online applications for Catherine Estates in St. Catherine and Perth Estate in Manchester. Eligible NHT contributors must submit their applications between Tuesday, August 11 and Wednesday, August 12. 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It's 25 minutes now to 7. We'd like to extend our condolences to the families of Madge Campbell, Cynthia Bambury, Virginia Plowright, Isenta McLeod, Marlon Newman, Sandra White, Leroy McKenzie, Margaret Peart-Smith,

Haven of Hope Open Bible Church, 37 Augusttown Road, Kingston, on Saturday, August 8, for funeral service at 10 o'clock. Interment in the family plot, Cascade, Portland. Cynthia Marie Bambury of Bridgeport, St. Catherine, died on July 3, leaving four children, 11 grandchildren, sisters, brothers, and other relatives. The body of Cynthia Marie Bambury leaves Romans Funeral Home to Swallowfield Chapel, 5 to 9 Swallowfield Road, Kingston, on Saturday, August 22, for funeral service at 9 o'clock, interment at Murderest. Virginia Bailey Plowright of Hearties, Manchester, and Clarendon College died on July 11, leaving husband Collie, two sisters, four brothers, and other relatives. The body of Virginia Bailey Plowright leaves Delapernis Funeral Home, Mandeville, to the Mandeville Seventh-day Adventist Church on Monday, August 10, for funeral service at 10 o'clock. Interment in the Melrose Cemetery, Williamsfield, Manchester. Isenta McLeod of Orange Hill, Ninetern, died on June 25, leaving husband Alfred, son Hamish, three sisters, three brothers, three grandchildren, and other relatives. The body of Isenta McLeod leaves Hume's Funeral Home to Olive Tree Church of God, Ninetern's Clarendon, on Saturday, August 8, for funeral service at 11, interment in the family plot, Ninetern's. Marlon Dwayne Newman of 12 Balcarres Road, Mandeville, Manchester, died on June 11, leaving sister Marcella and other relatives. The body of Marlon Dwayne Newman leaves TNJ Paradise Funeral Services and Supplies to the True Vine True Holiness Church along the Winston Jones Highway, Mandeville, on Sunday, August 9, for funeral service at 2 p.m., interment in the family plot, 12 Balcarres Road, Mandeville, Manchester. Sandra White of North Kelly Court, Westchester, Portmore, St. Catherine, died on June 30, leaving children Tricia, Davindra, Shondale, and Chrisena, grandchild Javille, sisters, and other relatives. The body of Sandra White leaves Lynn's Funeral Home to the Full Truth Church of God Deliverance Center, Santa Hill, Spalding, Clarendon, this Saturday, August 8, for funeral service at 11. Interment in the family plot, Santa Hill, Spalding, Clarendon. Leroy McKenzie of Alston, Clarendon, died on July 5, leaving a child, sister, three brothers, and other relatives. Funeral service for Leroy McKenzie will be at the Delapernis Chapel, 8 Park Crescent, Mandeville, Manchester, on Saturday, August 8 at 11 o'clock, interment in the Melrose Cemetery, Williamsfield, Manchester. Margaret Beatrice Peart Smith of Upper Lincoln, Manchester, died on June 21, leaving husband Delroy, son Kevon, mother Calmy, two sisters, two brothers, and other relatives. The body of Margaret Beatrice Peart Smith leaves Lynn's Funeral Home to the Fairfield Moravian Church at Lincoln, Manchester, this Saturday, August 8, for funeral service at 11, interment in the church cemetery. Vanessa Tiffany Robinson of Hillside, Tulsa Road, Knockpatrick, Manchester, died on June 25, leaving two sisters, two brothers, and other relatives. The body of Vanessa Tiffany Robinson leaves Delapernis Funeral Home in Mandeville to the Wesleyan Holiness Church, Knockpatrick, this Saturday, August 8, for funeral service at 11. Interment in Melrose Cemetery, Williamsfield, Manchester. Randolph Rose, alias Plummer, and Horace of Eltham Grange, Ocherius, and Clapham Monique St. Anne died on the 1st of June, leaving eight children, eight grandchildren, five sisters, five brothers, and other relatives. The body of Randolph Rose leaves Kasha Joe Funeral Services to the Monique Seventh-day Adventist Church on Sunday, August 9, for funeral service at 11, interment in the Monique Cemetery. Esmeralda Campbell, Miss C. of Rosemount, Montego Bay, and Higgintown, St. Anne, died on

on June 30, leaving 5 children, 9 grandchildren, Sister Sylvia, and other relatives. The body of Esmeralda Campbell leaves Casajo Funeral Services to the Golden Spring Methodist Church, St. Anne, this Saturday, August 8, for funeral service at 11, cremation at a later date. Marjorie Warren, or Mama, of Ferngrove, Ocharia, St. Anne, died on May 25, leaving children Maxine, Leonard, and Brian, 5 grandchildren, 2 sisters, a brother, and other relatives. The body of Marjorie Warren leaves Casajo Funeral Services and Supplies to the Bethel Tabernacle UPCJ, Ocharia, St. Anne, on Saturday, August 8, for funeral service at 11. Interment in the Steertown Cemetery. And Iosynth Parker, alias Tolly, of Biles, Kitsontown, St. Catherine, died on July 16, leaving 5 children, grandchildren, a sister, brother, and other relatives. The body of Iosynth Parker, Tolly, leaves Archer's Funeral Home and Supplies to the Seventh-day Adventist Church, Willis Hill, Kitsontown, on Sunday, August 9, for funeral service at 11. Interment will be at Murderest.

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2: 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Good morning, Hal Shane.
3: A very good morning to you, Derek. Good morning to the commuting public this morning. We got it along Upper King Street down to Parade. Looks very, very good. As a matter of fact, not much activity, pedestrian or otherwise. Then we used East Queen Street to get through the intersection with South Camp Road. Looking good as well. And then Victoria Avenue, Ellison Road, and now we're on Wynwood Road, and things are moving quite easily. Now, a little later on, we'll be heading to St. James to link with Clinton Pickering. Charles Lanneman is our broadcast engineer, and we are guided by JamNav by Monogen Informatics, knowing the way. So until your next link, it's right back to you.
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2: 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Time for the time travel back to the musical past. Here is your morning blast from the Gong.

0: BMW, Black Man's Wheels, he drove one. Yeah? Bob Marley and the Wailers. Misty Morning. Our blast from the past, our oldie but goodie for you this morning.
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0: It is 28 degrees right here in Crossroads, Kingston. You love a woman, tell it's 10 minutes now before we get to 7 o'clock and time for Music in the Love Spot. 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

0: I agree wholeheartedly. Oil and mud is madness. Hot sun, cold sweat, what a combination. What a party. Super Blue and Michelle with We Now Start to Party. Well, you had a lot of that last night. Hopefully you have recovered somewhat and are ready for the road, as are we, as we take you from the Caribbean beat. Courtesy of Digicel, turn up your winnings this summer with Digicel back into the Jamaican streets for our roving report now. 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
1: Thank you very much, Derek. Now we got up Mountain View Avenue, getting through the intersection with Old Hope Road, looking at Seaview Avenue. That era, three vehicles we saw. And for the motorists coming down from the Matilda's Corner end, there are maybe five vehicles we're seeing getting down to the intersection with Mountain View Avenue at this time. But we're noticing that just by the vicinity of Retreat Avenue, there's road work that is taking place. So it is single lane access for the motoring public in that vicinity. It seems as if you cannot turn get onto Retreat Avenue as well. So motorists, just know that there is no access in that area. Derek, right back to you.
0: All right. Thank you so much, Hal Shane Burke, with that roving report. 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
4: Coming up in Newsline 7 this morning... Trump again tries to limit U.S. birthright citizenship with new executive orders. NEPA has investigated illegal construction of fish ponds in Barking Lot, St. Thomas, and issues warning to the developer. Government says modular containerized housing units being evaluated for wider use across Jamaica. Ex-convict listed as person of interest in gang-related activities in St. Andrew South, fatally shot during a police operation. And in the financial report at 7:15, One Great Studio acquires Farmhouse Creative in $36 million Jamaican dollar deal. Newsline 7 is your 30-minute news package. Today it includes major news, a roving report courtesy of Guardian General Insurance Jamaica Limited, live safe, live easy, a financial report, and a breakfast sports report brought to you by KFC's Big League promotion. KFC, it's finger licking good.
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1: I'm Paula Ann Porter-Jones, and these are the stories from the Radio Jamaica News Center. U.S. President Donald Trump has signed two executive orders aimed at restricting birthright citizenship and cracking down on what's known as birth tourism. The move follows a Supreme Court ruling that blocked an earlier Trump executive order seeking to limit automatic citizenship for children born in the United States under the 14th Amendment. The White House says the new orders rely on existing executive and immigration powers to tighten eligibility for birthright citizenship in some cases and discourage foreigners from traveling to the U.S. to give birth. During the signing ceremony, Mr. Trump described the Supreme Court ruling on birthright citizenship as very unfortunate.
2: So we're making adjustments because it's very unfair. This was done for a different reason. This was done right after the Civil War. This was for the babies of slaves. And what's happening now, people are building businesses around it. From wealthy people are building businesses around birthright citizenship. That's not the way it's supposed to work. It's a disgrace. They're buying their way in, and we're not going to let it happen.
1: U.S. President Donald Trump. The National Environment and Planning Agency, NEPA, says it has investigated the illegal construction of fish ponds in Barking Lodge, St. Thomas, and has issued a warning notice to the developer. The investigation followed complaints from residents who raised safety concerns about the ponds, which were built next to the Barking Lodge Primary and Infant School. The matter also attracted the attention of Member of Parliament for Eastern St. Thomas, Rosemary Shaw, who previously said checks with NEPA confirmed that no approval had been granted for the development. Radio Jamaica News understands that the developer has submitted an application to NEPA following the warning notice. The agency says the required fees have been paid, but it adds that the application has not yet been reviewed to determine whether it's complete. The government says modular containerized housing units are now being evaluated for wider use across Jamaica. This as it moves to expand the range of housing solutions available under the new social housing program, NSHP. Prime Minister Dr. Andrew Holness says the modular units introduced as part of the Hurricane Melissa recovery effort have shown significant promise and could become another option for providing safe, dignified housing to vulnerable Jamaicans. He says there will be extensive testing of the units before a decision is made on their wider deployment.
3: We're going to test them to see how long they last, to see how well they regulate heat, how well they can be secured, and the report of the persons who reside in them as to the comfort level that they have. If they pass the test, then we will start to use them right across the island. We may even make our own innovations as to how we can make them stronger and improve upon them. But they may very well provide us with the solution that would be easier to deploy and much better than the solution that is now being informally used.
1: Prime Minister Dr. Andrew Holness. He has emphasized that the modular units will complement, not replace, the existing homes constructed under the NSHP. Dr. Holness was speaking on Tuesday at the handing over of a newly constructed NSHP home in Central Kingston. The government says the housing program has now delivered 349 housing solutions, providing homes for more than 1,600 Jamaicans across 57 constituencies. Approximately 65 additional housing solutions are in various stages of construction. The Union of Clerical Administrative and Supervisory Employees, UCASE, has written to the Ministry of Transport proposing the introduction of a merit point system to reward motorists who consistently obey the law and demonstrate safe driving habits. In a letter addressed to Transport Minister Darrell Vaz on Tuesday, UCASE General Secretary John Levy said the system would encourage responsible behavior on the nation's roads by recognizing drivers with long-standing records of safe and lawful driving. The union argues that motorists with excellent driving records who make an occasional mistake should have that history taken into account in court proceedings or other motor vehicle-related transactions. UCAS notes that similar systems already exist in several countries. It points to France, where drivers are assigned merit points based on the age of their license.

0: and to parts of Canada and Germany, where drivers are rewarded for maintaining good driving records and successfully completing approved driver training programs. The union is arguing that the government, or rather, the union is urging the government to complete consultations and research on the proposal, saying a merit point system could play an important role in reducing road crashes, injuries, fatalities, and property damage. An ex-convict who was listed as a person of interest in connection with gang-related activities in the St. Andrew South Division was fatally shot during a police operation to apprehend him yesterday. He has been identified as 33-year-old Swain Robinson, otherwise called Rusty, and Blackguard of Bottom, Hal's Hall, Maypen, Clarendon. Prince Moore has details.
1: About 4 a.m., a specialized team of police officers went in search of Robinson, who was wanted for serious crimes. The policemen used a ballistic shield to breach premises at 1 MacDonald Place in Olympic Gardens in an area known as Compound. Three men were held, but according to the police, Robinson attempted to escape the dragnet by opening gunfire on them, hitting the ballistic shield. The fire was returned and he was fatally shot. The police say a 9mm pistol with a magazine containing three rounds was seized. Investigators reported that Robinson was a member of a gang based in the area. The cops say they went in search of him after receiving intelligence that he was planning to carry out a murder over a firearm that was stolen from the arsenal of the gang. The police say Robinson was a convict who was released from prison in 2023. Prince Moore, Radio Jamaica News.
0: Thank you, Prince. The case against a man charged with the shooting death of another man during a dispute in Marchpen, Spanish Town, St. Catherine, has been transferred from the parish court to the gun court. 32-year-old mechanic Daniel Carby, who is charged with murder, possession of a prohibited weapon, and using a firearm to commit a felony, was remanded when he appeared in court on Tuesday. He's accused of the murder of 34-year-old Richard Robinson, a mechanic from Backland in Marchpen. It's alleged that on July 24, there was an altercation between Carby and Robinson, during which the accused reportedly used a gun to shoot Robinson in the upper body. He allegedly fled the scene. Robinson was subsequently assisted to the Spanish Town Hospital, where he was pronounced dead. The police launched an investigation into the matter. Carby reportedly surrendered to the Spanish Town Police, where he was interviewed and subsequently charged. He's scheduled to return to court on September 25. And the St. Catherine South Police are searching for suspects involved in the killing of a man off Dyke Road in Portmore, St. Catherine, Wednesday night. He has been identified as 24-year-old Showayne Nugent, a farmer of the Cowpen community, which is located along the popular corridor. The police report that about 9:50 p.m., explosions were heard in Cowpen, and the police responded to a call. According to the police, on arrival, cops saw a trail of blood, which led them to Nugent's body lying on a dirt track near a pig pen. The police say checks revealed that the body had what appeared to be multiple gunshot wounds. No motive has yet been established for the killing. The suspect in the burglary and arson attack on the home of two elderly women at Lilyfield, Bamboo, in St. Anne on Wednesday, is in police custody. The suspect, known as Bobby, was held in Port Maria, St. Mary, yesterday evening. He is said to be of unsound mind. Details from Prince Moore.
1: The sisters, aged 81 and 75, are being treated for wounds to their face after they were chopped with an object by their attacker. Their house was also set on fire, but they escaped without burns. It's reported that shortly after 9 p.m., the sisters had retired to bed when the suspect threw an object through a glass window and gained entry to the house. He proceeded to injure the women and set the two-bed concrete dwelling house on fire, as well as a detached concrete structure to the left of the building. Residents quickly responded, removing the sisters from the house and contacting the fire department. Through their combined efforts, the fire was extinguished. The son of one of the women, Richard Francis, says he is relieved that his mother and aunt survived the attack that occurred shortly after he left the house. Prince Moore, Radio Jamaica News.
0: Thank you, Prince. A new report by the United Nations Integrated Office

0: In Haiti, says at least 613 people have been killed and 375 injured in a resurgence of gang violence in parts of Haiti between March 6 and July 31 this year. The findings were highlighted yesterday during the daily press briefing by the Office of the Spokesperson for United Nations General Secretary, or rather, United Nations Secretary General Antonio Guterres. The report said the deaths occurred primarily during confrontations between criminal gangs, although more than one-third of those killed were not associated with gangs. The UN also reported that more than 176 women and girls were subjected to rape by gang members during the period under review. According to the report, the gangs attacked public and private buildings, leading to the suspension of schools and health services. The violence has also had a severe humanitarian and socioeconomic impact, forcing more than 18,000 people to flee their homes. The United States has imposed new sanctions on 5 Cuban companies and 8 individuals accused of helping the island procure and maintain military equipment for its armed forces. U.S. Secretary of State Marco Rubio announced the measures, describing Cuba as a threat to U.S. national security and accusing the Cuban government of strengthening military and intelligence ties with Russia, China, and Iran. The sanctions target several state-run entities, including companies involved in importing, manufacturing, and maintaining military equipment, as well as senior Cuban military officials, among them Defense Minister Alvaro Lopez Miera and Chief of the General Staff Roberto Legra Sotolongo. And those are the stories from the Radio Jamaica News Desk at this time. 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Hal Shane Burke, what's the traffic update, sir?
1: Well, Paula, we're making our way along Olivia Road to get out onto Constant Spring Road, and we're having easy flow. So too the motorists using Shortwood Road to get up to this area. Earlier on, we got through Matilda's Corner, looking at the vicinity of the U.S. Embassy, crisp and clear. Barbican Road, very few vehicles using that area, getting through the Jacks Hill Road intersection, East King's House Road intersection, Birdsucker, and looking at Acadia, not much activity to speak of. And Grandspan Road is offering good movement as well. Paula, right back to you.
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0: 15 minutes after 7, time for the financial report. Caribbean marketing and communication company One Great Studio, OneGS, has expanded its portfolio with the acquisition of Jamaican-based creative agency Farmhouse Creative Marketing in a deal valued at $36 million. The transaction includes a performance-based earnout to be paid over 3 years. More from Prince Moore.
4: Farmhouse Creative, founded in 2023 by Vanessa Henderson, has established a presence in branding, creative direction, and social media, serving clients in the hospitality, real estate, consumer, and lifestyle sectors. Under the agreement, the Farmhouse brand will continue to operate under its existing name as part of the One Great Studio Group. Ms. Henderson will remain at the helm of Farmhouse while also taking on the role of Director of Brand and Creative for the group. Chief Executive Officer of One Great Studio, Giovanni Brown, says the acquisition strengthens the company's creative capabilities and will provide Farmhouse with greater access to specialist expertise, technology, and regional opportunities while preserving the qualities that have driven its success. The acquisition is the third completed by One Great Studio, as it now includes High Voltage Digital, DRT Communications, and Farmhouse Creative. For the financial report, I'm Prince Moore.
0: Thank you, Prince. 12 micro, small, and medium-sized businesses affected by Hurricane Melissa have received a financial boost through a recovery grant program administered by the Jamaica Chamber of Commerce, JCC. The Chamber has disbursed a total of $2.5 million under the Melissa Recovery Grant Program, made possible through a donation from the Trinidad and Tobago Chamber of Commerce and Industry. The JCC says the initiative reflects the strong partnership between the two organizations and highlights the importance of regional cooperation in helping Caribbean businesses recover from natural disasters. According to the Chamber, the grants are intended to help affected businesses restore operations, replace damaged equipment and inventory, preserve jobs, and strengthen their ability to withstand future shocks. The Inter-American Development Bank, IDB, says remittance inflows into the Caribbean increased by 5.9% during the first quarter of this year, compared with the same period last year. The bank says remittances to Latin America and the Caribbean reached a record $173.7 billion U.S. dollars in 2025, representing growth of 7.3%. For the Caribbean, remittance inflows grew by 10.8% last year. However, the IDB says that pace of growth is unlikely to be sustained. Among the Caribbean countries, Haiti recorded the strongest increase in remittance inflows during the first quarter at 12%, followed by the Dominican Republic with 4.2% and Jamaica with 4.1%. The IDB notes that remittances remain a critical source of foreign exchange for Jamaica, accounting for approximately 15% of the country's gross domestic product. According to the bank, the slower growth in remittance inflows reflects declining employment and income among migrants in the United States, linked to tighter immigration policies and rising inflation. The U.S. dollar will commence trading at $159.48 today and the Canadian dollar at $114.09. Meanwhile, the going rate for the pound is $214.91, while the euro is fetching $184.05. Finally, St. Vincent and the Grenadines Prime Minister Dr. Godwin Friday says his government is pursuing debt swaps, as part of efforts to strengthen the country's public finances and reduce the cost of servicing its debt. St. Vincent is currently facing a national debt of 113% of GDP, and the Prime Minister is therefore stressing the urgent need to swap out expensive loans for more favorable terms. Prime Minister Friday says debt servicing now consumes 39 cents of every dollar the government earns. Beyond debt swaps, the Prime Minister outlined a broader shift away from expensive local and bilateral loans toward concessional funding from international development institutions. And that is today's financial report. It's now 20 minutes after 7, time for the Breakfast Sports Report, brought to you by KFC's Big League Promotion. KFC, it's finger licking good.
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0: And here's your sports reporter, Jermaine Brown. Good morning, Jermaine.
6: Good morning, Paula Ann, and good morning, everyone. Here now is your breakfast sports for Sub News on Athletics. Gary Card and Shanoya Douglas secured Jamaica's first medals at the World Under 20 Athletics Championships when they took silver in the respective men's and women's 100 meter finals on Thursday night in Eugene, Oregon, in the USA. Card, the national junior record holder, clocked 10.05 seconds to finish behind American winner Tate Taylor, who won the men's event in a personal best 9.94.

Away, Douglas got out of Academy, a bit around though. Duala's right there early. They explode into life. Card's got the edge on Taylor. Odin Jordan running well. They're side by side. What a race, what a moment. But it's Taylor taking gold. Card to Silva, 9.94. He didn't just win it, he absolutely smashed it. Ferreira with the bronze. Card just couldn't.

0: find a way. And once Taylor got level, he was never, never to be denied.
1: Douglas, the world leader in the women's 100 meters, well, she had to settle for the silver in the final in 11.17 behind American Mia Maxwell, who clocked 11.14 to win. Another Jamaican, Tiana Lee Terrelong, ended sixth in 11.39.
2: Away, Douglas got out, okay, Mia bit her out though. Duala's right there early, it's Mia in front, Douglas going up to her, Mia's holding her though. Mia's beaten Douglas in an absolute thriller. So the twins keep winning with a Jamaican or you're an American. What a final it was. It was a showdown, an absolute showdown between the two favourites.
1: Amazingly, Jamaica had won the last four titles in the women's 100 meters and the championships through Breanna Williams in 2018, Tina Clayton in 2021 and 2022, and Alana Reid in 2024. Meanwhile, Abel Mills failed to register a mark in either the women's discus or shot put finals. In other results from the evening session on Thursday, Jabari Matheson clocked 47.10 for sixth in his 400-meter semifinal and failed to advance. Teammate Jason Pitter also failed to advance to the final after ending sixth in his semifinal in 46.60. In the women's 400-meter semifinals, Daniela Dixon clocked 53.77 for fifth in her semifinal and did not advance to the final. Countrywoman Shamika McLean also failed to make progress to the final after placing fourth in her semifinal in 54.24. Meanwhile, eight Jamaicans will be in action in the morning session today. Akilah Bell and Tiana Marshall will line up in the heats of the women's 100-meter hurdles set for 12:30 p.m., while Marquise Page and Taj Anil Gordon will contest the heats of the men's 110-meter hurdles at 1:30 p.m. And 100-meter silver medalist Douglas, along with Shoshana Johnson, will compete in the heats of the women's 200 meters set for 2:53, while Card and Nathaniel Martin will run in the heats of the men's 200 meters set for 3:45 p.m. Live coverage of the World Under 20 Athletics Championships can be seen on TVJ and TVJ SN. And staying on athletics, the men's 4x100-meter relay team secured Jamaica's only medal on Thursday at the Central American and Caribbean CAC Games in Santo Domingo in the Dominican Republic. The quartet of Travis Williams, Boaji Nkrumah, Javari Thomas, and Taekwondo Tracy clocked 38.08 to finish second behind hosts Dom Rep, who won in a games record 37.98. Jamaica's medal tally at the games now stands at 10. Meanwhile, the women's sprint relay team ended fourth in 43.42 as hosts Dom Rep won in a games record 43 seconds flat. In other finals on the day, former national sprint champion Tracy posted 20.66 for fourth in the men's 200 meters, with compatriot and NACAG relay silver medalist Kadrian Golson placing fifth in 20.73. The event was won by the Dom Rep's Jose Figueroa in 19.98. Nisha Berger was fourth in the women's 200 meters in 23.48 behind Lerani Alonso of the Dom Rep, who clocked 23.07 to win and complete the sprint double. Kirk Dawkins failed to advance to the final of the men's 800 meters, finishing fourth in a time of a minute 50.54 seconds in his semifinal and missed out on qualification. Over in gymnastics, Clayton Bell placed sixth in the men's vault with a score of 12.950. Jazara Swaby couldn't add to the two bronze she won earlier this week after ending eighth in the women's balance beam with a score of 10.500. So Jamaica now has one gold, three silver and one bronze from track and field, while the other five medals, all the five bronze medals have come from women's rugby sevens, women's singles badminton, women's gymnastics and in the men's doubles squash. Head coach of the West Indies, Darren Samias, hailed the recent success of the team following the conclusion of an all-format summer series. The Caribbean team played 3 ODIs, 3 T20 internationals, and 2 tests against Pakistan, which started in early June. The Sri Lankans won the rain-ravaged ODI series 1-0. However, the home team rebounded to win the T20 International Series 2-1. The Windies also won the Test Series 1-0. They then transitioned to 5 ODIs against New Zealand, where they lost that series 3-2. They then wrapped up the home summer series by drawing the 2-match Test Series with Pakistan. And Simon says the team has a lot to celebrate. You know, the West Indies will next be in action in September when they tour India. Now, head of franchise operations at the Kings Bench, Atishaman Singh, believes that the reintroduction of a franchise, CPL franchise that is, on the island will renew the love for the sport of cricket within the Jamaican people. Jamaica will be competing in the CPL for the first time since 2023 under the Kings Bench franchise. And finally, champion trainer Jason Da Costa and champion owner Carlton Watson pulled off a monumental achievement by landing the exacta in one of the closest ever finishes in the Jamaica Derby as the curtain came down on the local classic campaign at Caymanas Park on Thursday. Da Costa's 9-2 shot, London Spirit, on the title chasing jockey Tevin Foster, caught 82-1 stable champion, or rather stable companion Maverick, with Calvin Bailey aboard on the wire to win the 106th running of the 12 furlong blue ribbon event, which had a purse of $7.5 million.
3: With the winners of the 4 classics contested so far coming back for the Jamaica Derby, a fascinating outcome could be in the making. Jamaica St. Ledger winner Widjamin, who missed the 2000 guineas because of injury before coming back to outclass his rivals in the Jamaica St.
1: And we do apologize for that incorrect insert. Now, it was the second consecutive Jamaica Derby win for Da Costa following last year's success with I Dream Again, while Foster was achieving his first victory in the Blue Ribbon event. The Derby victory has secured automatic qualification for London Spirit in December's Moutet Mile. Former champion trainer Anthony Babanunes had a 3-timer on the program. Racing continues on Saturday with a 10-race card. And that's where we leave the park for this morning. And I am Jermaine Brown. Paula Ann.
4: Thank you, Jermaine. We recap Newsline 7. Trump again tries to limit U.S. birthright citizenship with new executive orders. NEPA investigates illegal construction of fish ponds in Barking Lodge, St. Thomas, and issues warning to the developer. Government says modular containerized housing units being evaluated for wider use across Jamaica. Ex-convict who was listed as a person of interest in gang-related activities in St. Andrew South, fatally shot during a police operation. Newsline 7 is your 30-minute news package. Today, it included major news, a roving report courtesy of Guardian General Insurance Jamaica Limited, Live Safe, Live Easy, a financial report, and a breakfast sports report brought to you by KFC's Big League Promotion. 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
1: All right, let's bring in Church Sister. Good morning, Emily.
2: Good morning to you, Derek. Good morning, Paula Ann.
3: Hey, Ann.
2: Very good morning to the listeners. How are you both?
1: Doing great.
3: Great.
1: How are you?
2: Good to hear. Well, I'm very well, thank you.
1: Were you up late last night?
2: No, sir, because...

0: I just felt like I needed a bit of a sort of a recharge. And so forth. So I listened to my body. So I was not up late, but I suspect you were.
1: A little bit later than usual, yes.
0: Okay.
1: Yes.
0: And Paula was probably dancing somewhere on we know which part.
2: I plead the fifth.
1: Emily, we are 64.
0: Mm-hmm.
1: I know when you get into your 60s, you want to, you know, look through your papers, review your portfolio, make sure that you can afford your medication in retirement and such things. 64 is a good year to look back briefly and look ahead and cross the T's and dot the I's. So let's do that. Where are we at 64 as a nation? Are we mature enough now to sit among the developed states? How are our national agencies functioning? Is our social support system up to par? All our infrastructures well-oiled? Machinery turning at a good speed? How are we doing?
0: Interesting question. And a mixed bag. 64 years of political independence. We are a very young nation. When you look at the history of the world and nations that have been around for thousands of years based on the origin of man, and you look at, compare us with, you know, other territories that are much older than we are, and compare us with countries of our size and our history. And our history is one where, as you know, the origins of our people, you know, the ways in which we have been deprived economically because of those origins, the slave trade, which led to our rulership by England, and which continues because the king remains head of state, the economic impact of all of that. 64 years after political independence, it probably says in most areas to give Jamaica probably an overall C+ to B grade. Yes, C+ to B in most areas. There are a couple areas where a B+ may be in order. When you look at, I think, the institutions that we've built, the issue of the independence of the third arm of the state, the judiciary, and how strong it is. We had a reminder of that coming in all of the matters before the court, especially concerning the prime minister. The ways in which decisions are returned that are adverse to the prime minister, it's a demonstration in some way that the third branch of government is unafraid to issue a decision that it believes to be fair, irrespective of the standing of the individual who is bringing the claim. And we've seen so many other instances, whether it's constitutional challenges or whatever, where the state, the judiciary, is not only willing but able to give decisions adverse to the state.
1: Yes.
0: That's a demonstration of the strength and, you, and the independence.
1: And you give that a B+, not an A-?
0: No, can't get A- because the backlog that is there for all of the reasons, including how we have managed ourselves economically.

0: there can be more investment in many entities such as the judiciary, where we are now able to build police stations. So the infrastructure that you're talking about, a lot of infrastructural development was timid because mm-hmm. of the poor economic management of the 70s coming into the 80s, which led to crippling challenges in the 90s and over in the 2000s. So in terms of infrastructure, that is going to be maybe a D, if not a C minus. Mm-hmm. We were not able to build roads except when we took loans from China or we engaged Bouygues. We don't maintain. We couldn't maintain because of the debt overhang. But we have an independent entity like the Bank of Jamaica. We have strong institutional framework. The banking system is strong, despite the challenges in recent times of these investment agencies or core systems for banking. They remain strong, which is why when we had the most devastating hurricane to hit the island, when we suffered from all the fallout from the COVID-19 pandemic and the war in Ukraine and all of the financial and economic challenges that we faced, we didn't face a downgrade from the Standards and Poor's and those rating agencies. And that is because we're managing things in a way sort of dissimilar to the way we've done it in decades past. Mm-hmm. In terms of social support, I think we have an interestingly quasi-socialist capitalist framework. Yeah? Mm-hmm. Where we, usually because of the nudging of, let's say, the IMF, when we entered into the agreements that we've had with them, they've always indicated the need for greater social support. And we have been doing the best we can, though more can be done in terms of social support. So the PASS program and so forth, they have been expanded, not giving all that is needed, but giving as much as can be given now. You have all of these different programs now, the different schemes for the people who are retired and who have no source of income. You can see the policies catering to assisting them more and more. Indigent housing.
1: I'm hearing your B minus now.
0: yes. The indigent housing and all of that. Yes. So it's a, and then the interesting
1: thing. Still have work to be done.
0: A lot of work to be done, but yeah. The way that this little country has managed to influence so many larger nations. When the Ghanaian president spoke to the joint sitting of parliament a couple of days ago, I don't know if you heard his presentation.
1: I did. I'm going to have to pull up the handbrake on you, though.
0: All right, yes. Pull up the handbrake.
1: I listen to your commentary while from now. I'm sure you'll be expanding further.
0: Indeed. Yes, all right. Take care. Thank you so much, Paula.
1: All right. Thanks, Emily. Emily Shields there, helping me understand this just a little bit more. Thanks as well to Salada Foods, Jamaica Mountain Peak flavored coffee. We dare you. All right, let's head back out for a quick word with Hal Shane. Our roving report courtesy of Guardian General Insurance Jamaica. Live safe, live easy. Your turn, Hal Shane. What you got?
2: Well, thank you very much, Derek. Now, it was a bumpy ride down West Avenue, down Lindsay Crescent, to get onto Washington Boulevard. We made that a right turn to get onto Red Hills Road. Quite clear. No challenge. Knightdale Drive, similar situation. Perkins Boulevard, all the way down to Duhaney Drive, copy and paste. It wasn't until we got onto Washington Boulevard that we saw a number of vehicles getting from the 6 miles area, getting through the Weymouth Drive intersection all the way up to Patrick Drive. Then we used Weymouth Drive to get onto Spanish Town Road. We're seeing three lanes fully occupied to get down into the Portia Simpson Miller Square from the 6 miles area. And we are on Penwood Road now, dodging the number of craters that dots this particular roadway. And a number of motorists are using this road, so exercise caution as you do so. Now, a little later on, after the world news, we'll be heading to St. James to link with Clinton Pickering. So on to then, Derek.

0: It's back to you.
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1: All right, folks, in the guest room with us this morning is National Coordinator and Chief Examiner and Director at the Jamaica Life-Saving Society, Norman Stewart Fraser. Good morning to you. How you do?
3: Good morning, sir. I am well.
1: They give me a full government name, you know, so it's not my fault.
3: No, actually, that's not the full government name.
1: Oh, it's longer than that?
3: I leave out at least one initial.
1: Oh, you do.
3: That is in case I win the Super Lotto. I can use the other name.
1: Yes, so you can stay anonymous. So,
3: thank you.
1: you watch, what was that movie with Paul Campbell with the long names? The Lunatic, yes.
3: Oh, the Lunatic. Well, I like to say there is a good reason.
1: Yes.
3: And the most accurate reason was I was born 3 months early, 2 pounds, 14 ounces heavy. They did not expect me to be alive. And therefore, once you wrote out the birth certificate long enough, they could wrap me up in that piece of paper.

0: Shakespearean society came out of what was known as, and to some extent is still known as, the Royal Shakespearean Society Jamaica branch. Mm. This was, the branch was actually opened days after Jamaica got its independence.
1: Yes.
0: So when Lord Mountbatten delivered the warrant of independence, he also opened the branch here in Jamaica, and a month later, well, at the end of the month, at Trinidad's independence, opened the branch in Trinidad. Mm-hmm. So Jamaica and Trinidad were a couple of the countries, first country, on the expansion of the Commonwealth life saving to be developed. Mm-hmm.
1: And when we say life saving, we're talking about the prevention of drowning.
0: Yes.
1: Yes.
0: Specifically.
1: Specifically.
0: It is recognized as the most preventable way of dying.
1: Indeed.
0: And therefore, our efforts are to encourage, to teach, to train, to educate persons and organizations in achieving just that.
1: So you're not just doing life-saving, you're doing preventive courses.
0: Yes.
1: How to prevent drowning and how to resuscitate victims who are on the brink.
0: Who have either near drowned,
1: yes,
0: or drowned.
1: Yes.
0: And therefore we teach in Jamaica, we teach all of our lifeguards,
1: yes,
0: standard first aid. Mm-hmm. And I specify that because our technical background comes from Canada.
1: Yes.
0: And years ago when I developed this program, I combined two of Canada's foundational life-saving awards to create Jamaica's standard. And at the time, Canada required that you only taught either emergency first aid or basic first aid. And my outlook was, I will not teach a lifeguard basic first aid, because that lifeguard has to try to use as much skill and knowledge as they have until that superior medical person takes over.
1: Yes.
0: Well, in the developed countries, you will see that their medical emergency services all run to a specific standard. So, for example, in England, if you dial 999, and wait for the, you know, you said, Granny has fallen down the steps, please help. They have, by regulation, 9 minutes to get somebody at your door. Now, the traffic in London is well known, and an ambulance will not make it. So what they do is they'll take an advanced life support person, an EMT like myself, with all of their equipment, on the back of a motorbike.
1: Ah.
0: And they'll get there.
1: Makes sense.
0: Right?
1: Makes sense.
0: Well, we unfortunately don't have that standard as yet.
1: But we have a lot of motorbikes.
0: and unfortunately, we might have to resuscitate some of those.
1: Indeed. Absolutely. Indeed. Our motorists don't seem to favor bike riders in this country, so we might have to be a little bit more creative in how we deploy them as emergency first responders.
0: What I would stress, we could copy what happens in Germany.
1: Ah.
0: Part of your vehicle license process is that you must do a first aid course.
1: Ah.
0: Over in Germany, if there's an accident and you fail to stop,
1: yes,
0: and you fail to give aid, you are charged.
1: Yes.
0: Of course, you know, enforcement is the other part of that. Mm-hmm. But once again,
1: yes,
0: if more drivers had the knowledge, then we increase the awareness and the ability to treat with a patient in giving them good, accurate pre-hospital care.
1: I need to link you up with the National Road Safety Council, my good friend, the doc, to have a conversation to see how we can dovetail and come out

0: the better for it.
1: If the taxi men all took first aid classes,
0: yes,
1: perhaps, the public might look at them a little more kinder.
0: Yes, indeed. Indeed. let's get back to the waters. Yes. Because
1: the more important things where I like to say to people, most of my life has been spent half naked on a beach.
0: that's not a bad way to look at life in Jamaica. Life is a beach, as we like to say in Jamaica.
1: So it's a hard life. Someone's got to do it.
0: Yes. Indeed. Heavy are the shoulders on which such weight lies,
1: as are
0: yours, Norman Fraser. We have a particular challenge, I think. Every holiday, we take to the beaches and the rivers, and ultimately, we almost always hear of a drowning incident. How can we mitigate this?
1: Well, let's look at the mechanism of the drowning. For the most part, there are male children or young male adults.
0: Yes.
1: And male adults. So, what is the problem here?
0: Ego and bravado?
1: Yes. And adventure. Mm-hmm. We run up and down the place.
0: Yes.
1: That is why our mothers have to pay more attention to the sons.
0: Yes.
1: Right? That's one. Two, most of the places people go to luxuriate, people are expensive. So people look for places where they don't have any expense. The problem with that is that those places are usually unlicensed and therefore unsupervised.
0: Yes.
1: So if you went to a licensed area, whether it is beyond a river attraction, or at a beach, public beach, UDC beach type of thing, those places, by reason of having a beach license by law, must have licensed lifeguards.
0: Yes.
1: Right? So you therefore have supervision and an extra pair of eyes watching out.
0: Yes.
1: Right? That's one way of mitigation. The other way is learning how to be safe in the water. Mm-hmm. So, all right, can you swim super deep? Gary, can you swim?
0: Very well, actually. I learned properly. yes, meaning we had a swimming instructor at school who taught us in the pool.
1: All right.
0: Yes.
1: You have children.
0: Yes, and they too learned Y.
1: And a place I know very well. Mm-hmm. And when you go to the water, when they were younger, you never let them out of your sight or out of arm's reach.
0: Not at all.
1: So therefore, the same thing that that obtained then, obtains now.
0: Yes.
1: You as the parent, guardian, adult, elder, sister, brother, if we are all going to the beach, somebody has to be elected, so to speak.
0: Yes.
1: As that watcher.
0: Yes, like the designated driver at the party.
1: Correct.
0: You don't drink. So, you're watching everybody to make sure that... Yes.
1: You are the person who, if the young ones are there, you take the responsibility.
0: Indeed.
1: They must be near me.
0: Yes.
1: And we're not going past our knees.
0: Yes.
1: Assuming, of course, because Jamaicans love the water.
0: Yes. We love water, yes. And we love to do all kinds of crazy stuff in the water.
1: Yes.
0: Yes. Somersault.
1: And water tends to be a very deadly magnet.
0: Indeed.
1: Right? So, as I say, people, it's like when visitors come to an island or go on vacation and something tragic happens. They don't expect to die on vacation.
0: No.
1: Right?
0: No.
1: No one goes to the beach with the expectation that danger will be there.
0: Norman Fraser... I haven't even begun to scratch the surface of your own personal life and how you got into this and all of that. But everything you said made sense and is important for us to share because we do need to

0: message from Transjam Highway.
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7: Somebody who give you things?
6: 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Auntie Vivi! 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
7: 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In fact, everybody who go on the road, because these days, let me tell you, that is why we do this, folks. Our roving report, courtesy of Guardian General Insurance Jamaica. 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
8: Thank you very much, Derek. Now, we are getting along Council Spring Road. We are just getting past the Tropical Plaza area, and all three lanes are fully occupied. Looking ahead to get down to the Halfway Tree Transport Center. Now, we looked at South Avenue a while ago, where we saw maybe five vehicles getting down that area, none going up. Earlier on, we used Bay Farm Road, Olympic Way. That area looked good. Waltham Park Road, getting down to the intersection with Hangley Park Road, however, that was jam-packed with vehicles. And we saw a steady

0: stream of vehicles getting up Hagley Park Road from the Porsche Simpson Miller area. Wood Glen, out to Malines Road, no challenge, but then to get up into the Halfway Tree area along Malines Road, you're going to be encountering some delays because we took our time to get up there crawling to get onto Eastwood Park Road, which is smooth movement for the motoring public. Now let's head over to St. James to link with Clinton Pickering. Good morning, Clinton.
1: Good morning. Good morning, Shane. Well, here's what's happening, you know. Getting out of Pit 4 through Granville, no problem whatsoever. Except, of course, at the end of the Pit 4, to cross over into Tucker, that link road, well, it has ceased being a road, okay? You know, it used to be a road, but something needs to be done about it. Because, you know, a lot of motorists use it, you know, crisscrossing between Tucker and Pit 4. Okay? Now, coming through Tucker itself, no problem whatsoever. As a matter of fact, I was wondering if some persons had decided to extend their holiday into the weekend, you know, or is it that they were just sleeping very late? Because, you know, I could count on one hand the number of motor vehicles I saw, you know, on as I traversed that section. But then we turned off, went through Dr. Mark Brown Road, into and through the Bogue Industrial Estate, and you know there's a detour through the Bogue Industrial Estate, the long-standing, it will be there for quite some time as major roads were continuing that area with the perimeter road, and you know we had to turn around, of course, coming back you know through Montego Freeport, and the build up on Alistair de Maille Drive, yes, you know we did say build up because you know by this time the traffic had built up along Alistair de Maille Drive heading on to Howard Cook Boulevard, turning off from there, coming back through the West Green Road. Well, West Green Road, please, you know, motorists, if you're coming to Mobile for the first time, major construction continues you know, West Green Road, so you know you gotta be proceeding there with caution and you know be patient. Okay, well, let's take you back to Westgate. Into Westgate Hills, no problem whatsoever in terms of the movement of traffic. Cutting across into Mount Salem, no problem whatsoever. But then again, the potholes on the Mount Salem Main Road need some attention. Particularly because, you know, we do have the hospital in this area and, you know, slow down traffic, okay? Coming back down into Barney Street and the traffic was building up on Barney Street, and I can tell you that right now as we speak, you know, it's jam-packed going through the market circle. But before I leave you very quickly, you know, the perimeter road is not yet open to John Public. And, you know, already, you know, a life has been claimed on that road. Why? Because of some reckless persons who decide that, you know, they want to use the area for drag racing. And in the process, you know, earlier this week, hit down someone who died. You know, so please, guys, don't do that. Don't do that. Okay? It is not yet open. And even when it's open, it is not to be used for drag racing. Hey, back to you guys in Kingston.
0: Thank you very much, Clinton Pickering, over there in St. James. So on to link us again in the final report. It's right back to you, Derek.
2: All right, thanks, guys. Shane Burke, and before him, Clinton Pickering with that roving report. Our roving reports are brought to you by Guardian General Insurance Jamaica. 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And Lucky 5 keeps making millionaires. From January 1 through to July 25, 2026, over 60 players became millionaires, winning more than $74 million. The next jackpot win could be yours. 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

0: experience and enjoy. Like Mark Twain, I believe age is an issue of mind over matter. If you don't mind, it doesn't matter. How do we navigate retirement, relationships, changing bodies, new responsibilities, and even new dreams?
1: On Aging Well, we're having real conversations about what it means to grow older in Jamaica today. We'll hear from experts and everyday Jamaicans whose stories remind us that life doesn't stop at a certain age.
0: Join us. Rosie Murray Tingling
1: and Owen Black Ellis every Wednesday from 8 to 9 p.m.
0: for Aging Well, where every season of life has something worth celebrating.
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1: And like everything else, eat moderately, because obesity is increasingly affecting younger adults. You feel rushed in the morning, so you skip breakfast, grab something quick on the go. This pattern of eating is making many of our young people experience unprecedented levels of obesity and, yes, diabetes, ailments previously associated with older people. Numerous young people sitting in front of a computer all day, eating the fast food and not getting much activity because they spend long days in front of the screen. It's advised that you spend at least an hour a day doing moderately intense activities. We spoke about swimming earlier. Yes, that is one that helps to keep you trim. Bicycling, or perhaps go for a brisk walk with your crew. 30 minutes of moderate exercise, 5 days a week. That is the recommendation. But if you can do it more vigorously, then that helps to reap greater health benefits. And not just spend your time with the technology. You get all kinds of other ailments when you stay stuck with your phone. The neck pain is just the tip of the iceberg, because you could be damaging your vertebral column permanently. In fact, if you keep looking down for those extended periods, so it's advised that you not spend so much time with your devices, but that you go outside. We know it's hot now, so wear your hat, wear your loose-fitting, light-colored clothing, and walk with your water bottle. But do go outside. You can get a little bit of the sun. It is good for you. That's how the body converts the vitamin D for the body's benefit. So the sun comes with some benefit as well. And of course, you get the fresh air, which comes with it. The days are expected to be windy, so maybe that helps in cooling things off just a little bit as well. But just soaking up the technology and munching on the unhealthy foods is a recipe for disaster down the road. And we see a lot of people doing that nowadays. You get your lunch break and you head for fast food. You're around your desk, you've got the bag of chips, the snack, the unhealthy things, and you wash it down with that, yes, 2-liter sweet soda that is packed with sugar and artificial coloring, artificial flavoring, artificial enhancers, and all kinds of other chemical components that your body has very little use for, if any. So, really, you want to strip those away. And I know it's hard to just make a clean break, but perhaps you can limit it. Instead of having 2 cans of soda, about 1 can, and instead of gulping it all down, you sip it throughout your work day. That way your body gets to absorb it a little better. And remember to get up from your desk ever so often to stretch your legs, because it does help to keep your body supple and mobile, instead of hunched over your desk and damaging your eyesight and damaging your neck and damaging your lumbar and your vertebral column and damaging your hip. And before you know it, at 55, you can barely move. So we really need to start as a country. Again, look at this problem of obesity and non-communicable diseases associated with the lack of movement and the poor diet. That's one way to curb it. It's not something that runs in the family. It's because nobody in the family runs. How about you start being the one to run in the family? The many 5Ks every year, almost one a month, sometimes 2-3 a month. Sign up for them. They're not very expensive. Get a group of your friends together, it becomes even more affordable. And sign yourselves up and run. You know, compensate for perhaps not having a gym membership. You can walk through your community, park far from the entrance, and walk to the door. Don't just try to find the closest parking spot to wherever it is that you're going. These are the little things that we can do to help to create a healthier society. You know, we spoke earlier about how far we have come after 64 years. This is one of the places that we really should have advanced much more on as a nation that produces such phenomenal athletes. How come the rest of us are just becoming couch potatoes and looking like potatoes in the act of being couch potatoes? So, can this be something that we promise ourselves going forward? That we eat healthier? That we move more? That we try to extend our lives? Even as we're aging more, you know, you don't want to be aging with ailments. You want to be aging gracefully, aging and looking unlike your age, not older than you actually are. And these are the things that will help to get you there. That's it. My little rant from the commentary box this morning. 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

A song about Jamaican woman, no doubt, from Keznamdi. 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Good things. 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
4: 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All right, folks, let's extend post-independence birthday wishes to Lady Ruth Shing, who had a birthday yesterday. Ruthie, hope you had a great day. And my great friend Louise had a birthday yesterday as well. She is the Attorney General in St. Vincent and the Grenadines now, Louise Joseph. And today we share the birthday with Roger Hutchinson. Morning, Rog. Happy birthday. Hope you're in great health and a good nick, and the kids are keeping you bouncing on your feet on your birthday. Happy birthday as well, Dwight Gray, my friend. Big up yourself. Hope you're having a good one. And Brother Teddy Laidley, also shares a birthday today. Happy birthday, Teddy. Blessings always. Happy birthday, Kevin Gordon in Jurassic St. Mary on your 41st. Your mom, Marcia, your daddy, Lee, sister, Carrie Kay, your nephew, Cahill in McIntyre Villa, as well as your daughter, Samoya, in Queens, New York, and the rest of the Livermore send their love just for you on your birthday. Here's a wedding anniversary wish today going out to Pastor Paul and Lady Audrey Bailey from Meadowvale SDA Church. Happy 38th wedding anniversary on behalf of the Shortwood SDA Family Life Department. And we're wishing Mom, Miss Rosalyn McLeod, a happy 87th birthday, coming from your daughters Carol, Flo, Trisha, and your sons and all your friends in Seaview Gardens Phase 2. This one says, happy birthday to Donovan Dacres when it comes tomorrow. All right. D, pick up yourself tomorrow. This one is coming from Nerissa in Runaway Bay. And she also sends love for you too, Roger. She says, all the best. And she misses your voice. Enjoy to the max. Nerissa in Runaway Bay, just for you. Happy birthday, teacher Shauna Cushney. Also a member of the Temple Hall New Testament Church of God. Greetings from Gillette Miller in Temple Hall. Happy birthday, cousin Daniel Rowe, to friend Marsha Anderson. Celebrating today, greetings are from our girl Melisha, a.k.a. Porridge. Happy birthday, Renique Riley from St. James Anglican Church in Tollgate. Celebrating today, blessings from your church families in Tollgate, Clarendon. Happy congrats to John and Rita Smith of Old Road, Dean Penn, St. Mary, on their 49th wedding anniversary on Independence Day. Blessings from Jean and family in Windsor Castle. And this one says, to tell Roger to have a beautiful day. That's coming from Diane in Bradford. Birthday greetings, Tasha Powell from Sandshore Manchineel. It's coming from Celine, our Portlander. And good morning and happy birthday to Algie and to nephew Kathy, a.k.a. Rambo. Well, this is coming from Marcia from Hampstead in Senti. And we also want to extend happy birthday to Jennifer Mendes from Mendestown, Trelawney, on behalf of the Virgo family. And happy early anniversary, Brother Samuel Steer, Brother Sammy and wife, Sister Daniel Steer of the Ebenezer Pentecostal Church of God, on their 6th year anniversary tomorrow. Blessings from Sister Sandra. And finally, happy 50th, Reverend Errol Rattray and Lady Heather from the Errol Rattray Evangelistic Association. May you both continue to be blessed. All the best to everybody celebrating today. If it's your birthday or your anniversary, then we salute you on this, your special day. It's 8:37. Time for our final report from the streets with Hal Shane Burke, our roving report, that is, courtesy of Guardian General Insurance Jamaica.

But you should not be cutting across Balmoral to get onto Skiba Avenue. Then we looked at Queen's Avenue. That area needs fixing. And Richmond Park community, well, patching has taken place in some areas and reminding the motorists.

0: What's going on? Apart, what you said Kareen was in here doing?
1: Kareen was having an out-of-body experience.
0: Kareen?
1: Bubbling and bones. I hope your pastor don't
0: hear. Kareen, your pastor listening? To
1: the program? She was TikToking and booming it off. She was booming.
0: And I was not looking. Darn it. No video recorded as proof, as evidence.
1: Oh, I'm happy you're enjoying the morning show. Oh, by the way, 15 minutes now before 9 o'clock, folks. I just wanted to big up one of our own, Don Topping, Sir P, who is awarded the Order of Distinction Commander Class and will receive those honors on National Heroes Day. Don Topping, of course, is responsible for a lot of us. But we came here fresh with the milk on our mouth corners, honing us and giving us wings to fly. Myself and Francois and Alwyn Scott and Michael Thompson and many of us. Francois, did I mention? Yes, and yes, man. Congratulations, Don Topping. Well deserved. And of course, we look forward to speaking with you in due course to convey your own personal congrats. Here now is an announcement from the National Housing Trust. The NHT will be accepting online applications for Catherine Estates in St. Catherine and Perth Estate in Manchester. 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

0: Chris Martin with a nice rendition of Erykah Badu's On and On. Well, we're going on onward as we take our leave of you this Friday morning. Got to say thanks to our team, producer Kareem, dancing girl Bradford. Thanks as well to Althea McKenzie, who got us off to a start this morning. We heard from Henry Shirley out of St. Thomas. Heard from Emily Shields, who will be with you on the hotline in just a shake. Thanks as well to our very special guest for that part one, Norman Fraser, our national chief examiner, Jamaica Life Saving Society. And we say thanks as well to our traffic team, Halshane Burke, Clinton Pickering, and Charles Lanneman. And thanks to you for being here with us. We hope you have a great weekend and that you'll be recharged when you join us on Monday morning to take you through the paces again. We get you up, get you dusted, get you off, and deposit you safely to your final destination. Look like you're up to something for this weekend. I can tell by the
1: good hiking
0: smirk.
1: I have a pop over hike in the morning.
0: You know, you have a look when you're going hiking. Enjoy.
1: You enjoy too.
0: Thank you. Bye, folks.

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1: Welcome to the Hotline for today, Friday, the 7th August, 2026. Good to be with you today, listeners. Thank you so much for joining. We know that you have choices. We're happy when you come here. Happier when you find reasons to stay. 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
2: Emily's views, her position on the issues, her point of view backed up by the facts. Here are Emily's views.
1: Thank you, listeners. We are in the period of emancipation, independence, just on the tail end of those celebrations, which always allow a little time for some reflection. I certainly hope it has allowed a little time for you, and I wish to hear from you during the course of this program when we do take some of the calls, the reflection, if any, that you've done, and the meaning of these moments for you of that you do of your country. I didn't get the chance to watch the Grand Gala, which is a powerful moment for pride in nation. I do hear a lot of commentary all the time on the quality of the cultural expose, the crucible that comes together at the National Stadium every year, and just how well appreciated it is, especially because you don't have to pay to get in, but the stadium is almost always quite packed. There are some ceremonies that don't get quite the support that they should for whatever reason. I just find that there are so many things going on, and some people over time get distracted with their fears of life. But the moment does allow a time for pause and a time for reflection on national pride and where we've reached. I won't be giving a comprehensive analysis of that because it is so multidimensional that any attempt of it in a short period of time is going to fail spectacularly. But I think something happened in the last couple of days that some of us may have missed. And even before the happening of this particular thing, we witnessed earlier on in the year a petition, a resolution, which was spearheaded by the Republic of Ghana and which was supported by the African Union, a resolution to the United Nations.

0: Nation General Assembly in mid to late March. The resolution called for the designation of the transatlantic slave trade and chattel slavery as one of history's gravest crimes against humanity. And it is sort of an acceleration of whatever thrust there has been for reparatory justice. And this lead by Ghana has been rightly hailed and recognized in many quarters of the world. And it's really asking for some truth-telling and some accountability. And the hope is that there can be financial accountability arising from the truth-telling of the history of chattel slavery and transatlantic trade as one of the gravest crimes against humanity. And there have been many crimes against humanity, but to recognize it for what it really is, one of the gravest crimes against humanity, it's massive. And so less than 6 months after that resolution to the UN and its adoption, the fact that we in Jamaica had the presence of mind and thought and acted on bringing here, at the time we did, the Ghanaian president, the president of the Republic of Ghana, His Excellency John Dramani Mahama, for a state visit within the period of our emancipation and our independence to Jamaica, and also to have a joint sitting of the Houses of Parliament and to provide the platform for his presentation, his welcoming by the Prime Minister, his welcoming as well by the opposition spokesperson on justice. It was such a rich session that came through, and a lot that was said, positioning Jamaica at an interesting crossroads. I mean, we've been at this point for a little while. So you'll hear the Prime Minister speak, for example, that we intend to petition King Charles. And if you listen to the sectoral debates, you'd have heard the Culture Minister, Olivia Grange, tell the people of the nation about this intention to petition King Charles as well, for with the intent of obtaining perhaps a formal recognition similar to what the Ghanaian president's resolution before the United Nations achieved, a recognition of the transatlantic slave trade, and in particular what happened in relation to Jamaica, as one of the gravest crimes against humanity. And the intention, I expect, is that some sort of monetary compensation is to flow from this sort of petitioning. It becomes extremely uncomfortable, and I don't even know how possible it is, though I understand that they have worked out that this is the proper legal way in which it is to be done. But the intention is to go to the King of Jamaica and have the King of Jamaica represent before Jamaica's highest appellate court, the Privy Council, and to get a determination from them on the wrong of slavery perhaps with a view to getting compensation for that wrong that was done. And lurking in the background of all of this is this whole issue of constitutional reform, moving away from the King of Jamaica being the King of England, and on top of that, a decision to be taken as to what remains as our final court of appeal. And I cannot begin to understand in my head how that petitioning is actually going to work, and whether it can ever be appreciated, or if a decision can actually come from the Privy Council that will be so historic and so monumental, which has the capacity to lead to substantial financial compensation moving from England to Jamaica, such that no Chancellor of the Exchequer can even begin to pay. I don't know if it can work within the context of where we are now. But so it is. I'm up on a break. When we come back, you'll hear how the Prime Minister put it delicately. And I think it is very important for us to get a lot more details on this and to find out. It needs to be demonstrated to us legally how it is assured that this is the way it is to be done, and also to look at the possibility for prospects of success with the sort of petitioning that we intend to embark on. Stay with us.
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0: So, this is how part of the welcome that the Prime Minister gave to His Excellency John Dramani Mahama, the President of the Republic of Ghana, on his state visit to Jamaica. It ended on the 5th of August, and as far as I understand, they are about, what, 6 years ahead of us in their independence. So next year will be their 70th. And Prime Minister Andrew Holness has an invitation he intends to take up. A lot of you may not recall, but it came out in that sitting as well, that post-Hurricane Melissa, quite a number of Ghanaian representatives came to Jamaica to help us with the rebuilding effort, and on top of that, we now have a relationship with them concerning healthcare workers coming and replacing some of the Cubans whom we've lost, even though I understand that some arrangements, agreements, contracts have been re-engaged with some of the Cubans despite the diplomatic issue that came up with the failure to extend the MOU between Jamaica and Cuba. But here's the Prime Minister, Andrew Holness, in Parliament for the joint sitting.
4: Thank Ghana for its leadership on this issue. And I want to thank you personally, Mr. President. You are indeed the African Union champion on reparations. And you led in this first ever United Nations resolution to specifically address reparations and racialized chattel slavery. I am honored to be asked to serve on your Global Advisory Council and look forward

0: forward to our first meeting in the coming months. I wish to also thank you for your commitment to support Jamaica's petition to King Charles, which will be submitted in the near future. Mr. President, as you are aware, after more than two decades of dormancy, the third Jamaica-Ghana Permanent Joint Commission on Cooperation was convened in Accra in May of this year, led jointly by your Minister Samuel Ablakwa and our Minister Kamina Johnson-Smith. And this has given fresh impetus to the relationship. Its tangible outcomes included a bilateral agreement for the recruitment of Ghanaian health professionals to serve in Jamaica's public health system, a memorandum of understanding on defense cooperation, and an amendment to the agreement on cooperation in the field of arts and culture.
1: That's Prime Minister Andrew Holness mentioning the petition to King Charles, which will be done in the near future. According to what the culture minister told us during the sectoral presentation and in subsequent updates, I believe this petition is to be lodged with King Charles early next month. So, I mean, when we heard the timeline from the Prime Minister, it seemed a bit farther than September. I mean, he used the words in the near future, but right around the corner, which is approximately a month away, is a timeline that I'm certainly considering based on previous publications. So, as I said, we need to find out some more about it because it's an interesting maneuver. Can you sue the... Well, it's not a suit. It's a petition to King Charles for him to refer some questions concerning the slave trade to the Privy Council. So, the question then, what will be the legal efficacy of this process? Yeah, because any petitioning to the Privy Council to answer some legal questions, it must intend to lead to some consequences, and the procedure must be such a recognized procedure that it leads to an outcome as we've not had before. Yeah, so it's interesting. But I know that there are a lot of legal minds who've been looking at the issue of reparatory justice. There's a whole Caribbean framework and a lot of people with great cerebral acumen who've studied this over a number of years and seen how things have happened in other jurisdictions. They've looked at or legal structure, and they've figured out within the context of how we now operate legally that there is great legal efficacy in this petition. I'd love to read this thing that will be sent, look at the composition of the panel before the Privy Council that will be reviewing it, and to also see the attorneys who will be how will it go? Anyway, His Excellency John Dramani Mahama explained that they don't see Jamaica as really separate from Ghana. We have such shared history, so that one of our own, I mean many of our own, but he tells us of the impact of Marcus Mosiah Garvey on the leadership of Ghana so many years ago, how it brought strength. He tells us as well that the music of Bob Marley

0: They don't see it as completely Jamaican. They claim it because of the origin of the beat of everything, the way in which, at a time when AI did not exist, these creative juices, the lyrics flowed to somebody who was born here, bred here, and who now has influence all over the world, but who, he tells us, when we listen to your music, we celebrate it as ours. And that was a very warm note from the president of Ghana. Here's part of what he said to the joint sitting.
1: Jamaica is, unlike many others in the community of nations, it was not forged by treaties alone. It was forged through shared sacrifice, sustained by resilience, and strengthened by a common belief in freedom, justice, and human dignity. Today, as Jamaica commemorates Emancipation Day and celebrates the 64th anniversary of independence, Ghana joins you in honoring the remarkable journey of a proud people whose courage, creativity, and resilience continues to inspire the whole of Africa, the Caribbean, and the global African diaspora. And Ghana is proud to have been among the first countries to recognize the newly independent nation in 1962. Emancipation Day and Independence Day

0: In many respects, the story of Africa. It began in the great civilizations of our continent. The Empire of Ghana, Mali, Songhai, Great Zimbabwe, Buganda, Ashanti, Moshi, Benin, Ile Ife, and many others. And this is before millions of Africans were forcibly taken across the Atlantic, endured the horrors of the Middle Passage, survived the brutality of enslavement, but found hope in communities in the New World that refused to surrender their identity, their faith, or their humanity. Against unimaginable odds, our ancestors preserved their cultures, their traditions, and their belief in freedom. They resisted oppression in countless ways, ensuring that future generations would inherit not despair, but hope. From the Maroon communities in Jamaica to the liberation movements that swept across Africa, the spirit of resistance of the African endured. And it ultimately gave birth to free nations that were determined to shape their own destinies. Today we honor the enslaved men and women whose labor enriched empires while their humanity was denied them. We honor those who resisted injustice. We honor those who fought for emancipation, self-determination, and national liberation. And we honor the generations whose sacrifice secured the freedoms that we enjoy today. Their courage reminds us that freedom is never given on a silver platter. It is earned through sacrifice. It is sustained by vigilance and is strengthened by unity. As we honor our shared past, we must also confront it with honesty and courage. History cannot be changed, but it can be acknowledged. And only by acknowledging historical truth can we build a future that is founded on reconciliation, justice, and mutual respect. As was recently reaffirmed at the United Nations General Assembly, the transatlantic slave trade and the racialized chattel enslavement of Africans was the gravest crime committed against humanity. The consequences of this grave crime did not end with abolition. The consequences continue even today to shape the patterns of inequality and exclusion that have persisted across our world. For this reason, we must remain steadfast in advancing the global conversation on reparatory justice. Our pursuit of reparatory justice is not motivated by resentment or hostility or a desire to revisit old wounds. It is inspired by our commitment to the truth, to accountability, to reconciliation, and to healing.
1: That's the President of the Republic of Ghana, part of his presentation to a joint sitting of the Houses of Parliament. He's His Excellency John Dramani Mahama. Really excellent presentation. And so with him repeating the historic resolution which was supported at the United Nations General Assembly, one can understand CARICOM, lots of nations supporting Jamaica's intention to petition the King of Jamaica to seek a ruling on the lawfulness of the slave trade under common law and the validity of laws that supported it and whether it's a crime against humanity under international law. I look forward to the presentation of that petition, to the adjudication on the petition and the outcome, because there are going to be fundamental issues of international law, perhaps if common law being considered, disaggregated, things that we've perhaps not seen before, because it is so unique. And it's going to be fascinating, the legal arguments that will be presented. It's an interesting time. Yeah. I feel

0: clear what the outcome will be, but the process fascinates me. We hope to hear some more from Minister Grange about the date for this petitioning and to have a look at the size of the petition, what is contained in it, and who are the legal minds who will be representing this position before the Privy Council. Those are my thoughts for the moment.
1: Join us next time for Emily's Views on the Hotline.

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1: Time now for Conversations with the NHT. In studio with me, Daniel Edwards, Manager, Corporate Communications, Public Affairs with the NHT. Daniel, how are you?
2: I'm good. It's good to be here this Friday after Independence. What a wonderful celebration. So proud to be Jamaican. Everything from the JCF. The drone show. Oh
1: yes.
2: My God.
1: Every year people talk about that.
2: Exceptional to see Jamaica on display. If you're not Jamaican, how sad is that? Can you imagine waking up today and you're not Jamaican?
1: Oh, God.
2: Sorry for you.
1: Leslie Ann Sadhai.
3: Thank you for having me back, Emily.
1: Good to have your scheme support officer with the NHT. Good morning to you. No, Mr. Berbick, you didn't come today because you know I'm going to ask you about how much water have you had? How many cups of water have you had?
2: Not true.
1: Since, yes.
2: You never tell me. We would have kept him on track. But can I tell you, I saw him with his cup. It's a big cup.
1: He sent me a picture.
2: So he has a big black cup. I saw him drinking.
1: I said to him, send me the cup when it's full and send me when it's empty.
2: Indeed, right.
1: And I trust him that he's drinking
2: But now I know.
1: Now you know why.
2: We're going to be on him like white on rice.
1: Send me the picture, Mr. Burby, because you will not get away from it.
2: I like drink water.
1: That's what he told me. That's what he told me last week. So I said,
2: what do you want to do to you?
1: Change it up. Anyway, what's in your cup there now, Daniel?
2: I have some ginger tea. I want to give a shout out to Kendall, the powdered ginger tea. No sugar, actually.
1: I know that one.
2: Yeah, I mean, I like sugar in a tea.
1: You don't like sugar? Almost like sugar.
2: It tastes like hot sugar water.
1: You're bilious? Oh, I can't drink ginger.
2: Ginger, what do you mean? Ginger is good on this. I love a tea shop. I normally drink green tea. I remember the name of the green tea, but it's from lemongrass. Fabulous tea shop.
1: Yes.
2: No sugar in the tea.
1: Yes, may have the lemongrass. It's fever grass, we used to call it. The name of the tea shop is lemongrass.
2: Oh,
1: the tea shop named lemongrass.
2: So it has so many loose leaf tea. I'm a loose leaf tea girl.
1: Right.
2: Yes.
1: Yes, it's
2: no
1: true.
2: No sugar though.
1: I know what you mean. Yeah. What are you having, Miss Sadhai?
3: I am having a little peppermint tea, but I need the sugar because I am Jamaican and I feel for something nice.
1: How much sugar you put in your tea?
3: Just a teaspoon.
1: Just one, not two.
3: Just ask me how big is the
1: cup.
3: Because that matters.
1: Oh, God. No. We have to stop that. No sugar. No sugar in the tea. Anyway, Danielle, what are we talking about today?
2: Yes. So today, we had a great conversation last week. And when I was listening to the program, you don't know about CRTD.
1: Me know about it, but me don't know about the forward part. No.
2: What do you mean?
1: Trust me, sometimes you hear something, you know.

0: opportunities we have in Manchester and St. Catherine. That's why we have Leslie Ann on. So I just want to tell them, get ready. We're having intakes for Catherine Estate and Perth Phase 2. We've discussed Catherine Estate and Perth before, but we have our intake in different phases. And so the applications for Perth will run from Tuesday, August 11th to Friday, August 14th. Leslie can correct me. And for Catherine Estate, it's August 11th to August 12th. And Catherine Estate is a pretty big development. It comprises of 1,650 housing, ma'am, 1,650 housing units. And the NHD will have 825 of those homes because it's in partnership with the HAJ.
1: Okay.
0: So it includes one bedroom detached units and studio duplexes, and it's located southwest of Spanish Town. Not great with geography, but if you are, it's located southwest of Spanish Town. And for this intake, we're doing about 69 solutions, 17 one bedroom detached and 50 studio duplex. Meanwhile, in Perth, Manchester, we're doing 1,231, another big one comprising of 458 two, and them nice to say, oh my God, 458 two bedroom houses and 773 service lots for those persons who want to build their own. And this intake comprises of 785 solutions. So we have 1,231. This intake is for 785 solutions, 292 bedrooms, and 495 service lots. And immediately when we put an ad out, the questions start piling in. And no matter how we will explain the process, the questions coming. What is the application process? Who can apply? What documents I need? The phone start going off the hook.
1: What about CRTD?
0: Yeah, no, but can I tell you the great thing? And Leslie Ann will tell you them no need CRTD for the developments because we give up to 100% financing.
1: Yeah,
0: so up to 100% financing. However, we do have other initiatives that can assist you, like our home grant and our intergen and our deferred mortgage arrangements that can assist you to bridge and parent assist. Thank you, Leslie. That can help to bridge that gap. And we had said last week we're reserving up to 20% of units within our developments for young adults. So we have that as well. And it's a minimum we're reserving. We can reserve more, but we have to reserve up to 20%. So Leslie's going to walk.
1: But what about the disabled?
0: Yes. So we reserve units for persons with disabilities and public sector workers. Right. So we do have that reservation.
1: So your reservation percentage is what? 20% for under 35?
0: Right.
1: 20% you have a percentage for the disabled?
0: Right. No, we don't necessarily have, and Leslie can correct me, we don't necessarily have a percentage for the disabled because they're applying through the Jamaica Council for Persons with Disabilities. Right. So it depends on how many apply, if they qualify.
1: Okay.
0: So we don't necessarily have a percentage for those persons, but I can tell you in every development, we're reserving units for them. And not only we're reserving units, I just have to say, we also upgrade the units at no cost to the person with disability.
1: And for the public sector workers.
0: And they can get the grant as well.
1: Yeah. Right.
0: Right.
1: And for public sector workers, what's the reservation percentage there? Or that also depends on the applications coming in. Leslie, you can help with that?
2: No, that's the same, Emily. So it is dependent on the size of the development, the type of units that we have, and then we would make that determination. So it's really on a development by development basis.
1: Right. So you just said it's 100% financing these developments? How?
2: That's correct. And you know, the Catherine Estate is really relatively priced, and that's why we get quite a number of applications for it. So these units are actually being sold between 8.9 and 9. That's the studio duplex, and then the one bedroom goes up to 9.49. So 100% financing. You don't have to worry about co-applying with somebody that, you know, it may put you in a problem in the back end. It's very affordable for especially young Jamaican contributors. But Perth, service lots go between 6.2 million and 8.9, and the two bedroom units are 18.5 to 24 million. And like Danielle would have said, we have so many things to help you in terms of affordability. The intergenerational mortgage program, and I will touch on the CRTD again for you.
1: Yes, thank you very much.
2: All right, so because we have 100% financing, you wouldn't necessarily need it to help you bridge that gap in terms of affordability. But for the persons that get, say, the service lot, and you know, you need that little extra money to help with the construction cost, we can assist you there with the CRTD.
1: Okay, so what is so special about these two developments? Why they're 100%? Or do you have other lots that you go 100% financing on?

0: Developments are 100% financing.
1: All the NHD
0: yes,
1: developments.
0: All NHD developments are 100% financing.
1: So the requirement for the deposit, okay, mm-hmm. so it's only the open market.
0: Right.
1: That
0: so
1: you're, okay.
0: The advance of $2 million is only for open market purchases.
1: Okay.
0: It's only for that.
1: Yeah.
0: But for our developments, it's mm-hmm. always 100% financing. It doesn't change.
1: No. Write it down, Leslie.
0: No,
1: financing and CRTD. Emily's getting a serious brain fog on these ones.
0: It's 100%.
1: All NHD developments, 100%.
0: All of them, the only thing you are required to pay yes. is a $3,500. Administrative closing cost.
2: Yes.
0: That's the only thing that you're required to pay.
1: So the only
2: the back end.
1: So the only development, only housing units for which people will require mm-hmm. their 5 or 10% depending on what the vendor is asking.
0: Right.
1: Those are for the open market properties that people are buying.
0: Yes.
1: Look at this.
0: So that is why I think the subscription for NHT developments
1: yes.
0: when they come out is so high.
1: Yes.
0: Because it's always so, unless they can back me up here, it's always so funny when you hear the stories or when you go to the events and the people say, you know, somebody having money saved up.
1: Yeah.
0: I had my $1 million put down.
1: Okay.
0: My $1.5 million put down. I just use it to furnish my unit. And
1: never,
0: that's why
1: okay.
0: the demand is so high, because you pay nothing.
1: You pay nothing. Let me
0: tell
1: you. Eureka, eureka for Emily. Conversations with the NHD. We're up on a break.
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1: Rejoining Daniel Edwards, Leslie Ann Sadhai for Conversations with the NHT. We're going to come to some of your calls in just a moment, but the eureka moment for me 50 years after doing conversations with the NHT. 50 years later, what they said, it's always 100% financing
0: 100%
1: for NHD schemes.
0: Yes.
1: The only time you talk about your 5 or 10% deposit, yes. I believe the market now says 10% based on
0: yeah.
1: the practice in this jurisdiction, mm-hmm. is when you're going open market.
0: Yes. For any mm-hmm. development,
1: yeah.
0: not.
1: For any development. Anything else you want to tell me, Leslie Ann, as the light bulb is now on?
2: Yes, before everybody calls, I want to just help you increase your chances of being selected. So please submit your applications at our website, www.nht.com. Oh, sorry, .gov.jm. Submit your applications. But remember that special persons can also submit their applications through their association. So JCA, NAJ, JCF, JDF, JCSA, JCTU, you can increase your chances. Just like with Lotto, you buy multiple tickets and you'll have a mm-hmm. chance. Mm-hmm. So please apply through your associations as well.
1: Right. And then just a reminder, clear this up for me. If you already have your name on a title, are you mm-hmm. still eligible to make any application for any of these units or any other NHT unit?
2: All right, so The short answer, or let me not go with the short answer. If you are a homeowner, then you cannot apply as a well. You're free to apply, but you won't be selected for a scheme unit. You know, really and truly, we're trying to give the scheme unit to first-time homeowners, people who need somewhere to live. If it is you're coming as a co-applicant, however, just to improve the affordability, then some assistance is given there, but you're not given the same treatment as a non-homeowner. You don't get our full loanliness. You get a homeowner's entitlement, and it's only to assist, not as a main applicant.
1: Okay. So in that case, your name is not likely to end up on the new title, or will it? Can it still be there? Do you
2: know? And she requires all persons getting a loan to be registered on a title. The only exception would be in the case of parent assist, which we would have touched on. So my mommy never accessed a benefit from the NHT.
1: Yes.
2: She's simply using her points to assist me, and she's a homeowner. So in that case, I wouldn't put mommy's name on my title to cause any contention between me and my husband. But she would not be required in those instances.
0: Okay, but I just want to say, though, let me just add to Leslie, she's indeed correct, but at the NHT, we understand sometimes, especially for children, your parents, you're a baby, you know, have no control, your mother, your father put your name on the title, and sometimes on a case-by-case basis, we always encourage people to write in, because sometimes these things are circumstantial, so for sure, the policy dictates that we do not give a full homeowner's loan to somebody, non-homeowner's loan to somebody whose name is on a title, but sometimes circumstances dictate, the situation dictates that there is some kind of understanding. So you're a kid, mommy put your name on a title, I had no control over it, you write in and we hear your case out, because at the NHT we're always open to having a conversation.
1: Right, and just before we start taking some questions, the application process, just remind us, Leslie, and what they need to apply. What documents
2: okay,
1: should they have ready?
2: Okay, that's so easy. So half of the things, you either have it in your wallet or in the back of your mind. So you need your name, your NIS, your TRN, and I cannot stress this enough, your contribution history. Please ensure that you put for every place that you have worked and contributed, include that on your application form, because that's the basis for selection. So we look at your employment history and your contribution history, and that really gives us the points that we use to select.
1: What
2: so it's very critical.
1: What if the employer, present or former, had not been paying over the money to the trust? Listen to Daniel. How detrimental is that to you, the applicant?
2: All right. So we generally don't penalize the applicant.
1: Okay. That's good to know.
0: But I will say, though, that, you know, check. Please keep checking. That's why we have LHT online.
2: Yes.
0: To check. Yes. Don't wait until opportunities come up. Please check to ensure. Because what happens is that while we don't penalize the Africans, as Leslie would have said, it is going to sometimes create a challenge based on what we're seeing on the system. So I'm asking, just check that your points, that your contributions are being paid over by your employer. It's pretty easy. It's free. It's simple. It's convenient. NHT online.
1: But if they didn't check and they give you some verifiable documentation that they work with this company for a number of years, that company with a number of years, then you won't penalize them if the returns were not made.
0: Once we can verify.
1: Once you can verify.
0: Yes.
1: Things will be processed, and then you'll deal with the employer, former employer, on the back end.
0: Our very hardworking compliance team will do that for sure.
1: Okay. All right, good. 876-926-2178, I believe, 926-7615, 926-8631. Ready with your questions. Anything else you want to add before Mrs. Fuller gets the callers online? We have somebody there. Hi, welcome to Conversations. Hi, 8631, can you hear me? No, I think we lost that person. 876-926-7615, morning. Hi, 7615. Hi, who is this?
10: Cynthia.
1: Yes, welcome, Cynthia. Daniel's listening, so too Leslie.
10: Good morning, Cynthia. NHT, morning, too.
1: Yes.
0: Morning.
2: Good morning.
10: I'm just thinking about the grant for retirees. Could she explain and tell me what that got, please?
1: This is a solar for solar?
10: No, no. The solar is different from the grant for NH, for the retiree.
0: What grant is that? The only grant, unless I can chime in here, the only grant program we have is the solar.
1: Yeah, the energy.
0: Mm. The solar grant, the smart energy grant. For
10: no, man. We hear about one grant. The same time they speak about the solar for retiree, come to 1 million something for retiree. Mm.
2: Would that be the construction grant?
10: They did the same. They're going to say a grant for retiree, yeah.
0: Mm-hmm.
2: Right now it's predominantly the smart energy grant. So we will help you buy a solar system, a renewable energy system, you know, to help reduce that that GPS bill at the end of the month.
1: Okay.
10: There's some mistake because it's the time when they speak mm-hmm. about the solar grant, that they speak about the
1: another grant.
10: For retirees. I don't know.
1: Okay. Mm-hmm. All right. They'll check back at base and then keep listening, Miss Cynthia.
10: Okay, thanks.
1: All right. Mm-hmm. Thank you so much. 876-926-8631. Hello, morning. Hi, welcome.
11: Hello, good morning.
1: Morning. Who is this, please?
11: This is Joe.
1: Joe, welcome. Daniel and Leslie and listening.
0: Morning, Joe.
2: Morning.
11: Yes, I have a question.
0: Sure.
11: Since the country is moving into different type of housing solutions,
1: yes,
11: such as modular housing solutions and mm-hmm. container housing,
1: yes,
11: does the NHD provide loan solutions with those regards?
0: I can chime in here. Currently, our semi-permanent solutions or modular housing, we're using that to assist with the recovery for Melissa. But of course, as we evolve and times change, that is something that we are definitely looking into. But currently, we're using them as a part of the recovery efforts for Melissa. And of course, we are also going to be giving financing and solutions for those developments, for those who are affected by Melissa on a wider scale, though. That's something that we're definitely looking at and looking into.
1: I think we're sort of testing now to see mm-hmm. the durability of these houses, yeah?
0: I mean, for sure, they are durable. But when you're looking at modular and semi-permanent houses, there are so many other considerations that you have to consider legally, financially, that we have to put in place mm-hmm. in order to finance those developments. And so for right now, in our mm-hmm. pilot stage, we're using it for Melissa, and then we're developing the programs as they go, because there are so many other considerations.
1: So, Joe, you would want to buy one of them?
11: I'm thinking about it in the near future. You know, it's cheaper and it's strong, so mm-hmm. I was just wondering if anybody would look into that direction.
0: And just to say, though, if you are constructing, let me just add too, that if you are constructing your home on land that you are entitled to build on, as long as what you are constructing, whether it's semi-permanent, is fit for purpose and has been approved by your municipal authorities, there is no reason why you shouldn't. There are organizations, agencies that do, I don't want to say prefabricated, but there mm-hmm. are semi-permanent modalities in which construction happens that are approved.
1: Yeah.
0: So if that is what you're referring to, sure, as long as it's approved by your municipal corporations and NHD and you have your building plans, you should be fine.
1: It would be fascinating to see how they stand up, because mm-hmm. the depreciating cost. A house is supposed to be an asset that appreciates, so that you can have mm-hmm. the power of sale, for example, or you know, if all of those things have to come in.
0: Yes.
1: Yeah. So I'd love to see how they work out, Joe. But thank you. I'm sure they'll write it down to come back and over the years.
0: But
1: we'll
0: that is something that we're for sure considering, particularly because of what we've seen with Melissa and climate mm-hmm. resilience and you know, the different modalities in which we have to increase housing across the island. So that's something that we consider. But let me be clear, though, if there are beyond just block and steel, as long as the house is safe, as long as you've gotten approval to construct the property, then by all means it's you will asset. Receive the financing to do that.
1: Yeah.
0: You know.
1: All right. Thank you, Joe. Thank you.
11: All right. Thank you. Enjoy the rest of your day.
1: You too. Yes, Joe. Let's see if we take one more before we wrap this segment. 7615, good morning. Welcome to Conversations. Hi. 7615, hi. Who is this?
12: Hello.
1: Morning. Who is this, please?
12: Good morning.
0: Morning.
12: Oh, this is TT.
1: Yes, TT. Daniel and
12: I have a question. Mm-hmm. Well, not really a question. I'm asking about my contribution refund that was short on payment for this year, for 2018.
0: Your contribution was short on payment for 2018?
12: Yes. You have only received a part of it. So when I had applied in March, I didn't get it. They sent a date when you should expect payment. I didn't receive it. And so I had called. I went to my office in my parish, and they told me that it was sent over to my mortgage. So I'm wondering why, because it's salary deduction that is done every month. And I've been working at the same place for 20 years now, and I've not broken my service. And after much inquiry, on July 29th, I've only received $8,100-something.
0: All right. Now call out the figure.
1: Yeah, hold on, TT.
0: I want, please.
1: Hold on. Wait, up on time, we'll take your number, and then Daniel will just give me the response to that so I can communicate it. But I'm out of time. Thank you so much.
0: But please leave your contact.
1: Yes.
0: Ever leave her contact.
1: Hold on. Yes, she'll leave her contact with us. Thank you so much, Daniel.
0: Edwards. I'd want to understand.
1: Yes. Thank you so much, Leslie and Sad High Scheme Support Officer with the NHC. That's Conversations. We're up on a break.
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1: The following is an excerpt of the sectoral presentation by the Minister of Justice and Constitutional Affairs, Honorable Delroy Chuck.
2: Madam Speaker, the IECMS Integrated Electronic Case Management System digitization model, pioneered by the government of Rwanda, will bolster Jamaica's justice reform efforts and eliminate the outdated paper-based case management system now being used in our Jamaican court. It is anticipated, Madam Speaker, that paper will no longer be a part of our court system, and eventually paper will be eliminated from all courts. Madam Speaker, if anyone should ever visit the courthouses in the parishes, you have room full of paper. In most of the parish courts, all the paper would fill the parliament. We want to get rid of those, digitize them, free up space that people can utilize. Madam Speaker, the IECMS will definitely be a transformation in our court system. So, Madam Speaker, this will mark a new era for court system, since all stakeholders must now embrace modern technology and abandon our outdated paper-based systems. The aim is to make the use of technology in our Jamaican courts a leading model of excellence in the region.
1: The proceeding was an excerpt of the sectoral presentation by the Minister of Justice and Constitutional Affairs, Honorable Delroy Chuck.
3: Step into a vibrant celebration of culture where rhythm meets community on the Indian Talent Parade with Dr. Winston Tolan. 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

The deaths have occurred of Barbara Unice Tibby, Olive Green, Greeny, Herma Jean Willis, Evelyn Price, G, Miss G, Ranford Edwards, Bertel, Keron Brown, Wilford Doland Smith, Ruddy, Bigger, Carol Marcia Hyman, Hazel, and Paulette Laverine Wesley Elliston. Barbara Unice Tibby, later Pompano Bay 71, Hibiscus Way, St. Mary, died on June 21, leaving children Marcia, Sharon, Colin, Ian, and Sean, 12 grandchildren, 2 sisters, 2 brothers, and other relatives. The body of Barbara Unice Tibby leaves Wellington Funeral Home to Emmanuel United Church, Town Isle, St. Mary, on Monday, August 10, for funeral service at 11 o'clock. Interment in the family plot, Overhill, Walkerswood, St. Anne. Olive Green, Greeny, native Planters Hill, Old Harbor, St. Catherine, died on July 7, leaving 6 children, 10 grandchildren, sister, and other relatives. The body of Olive Green leaves Archer's Funeral Home and Supplies to Church of God of Prophecy, 47 Bowers Drive, Old Harbor, St. Catherine, on Saturday, August 8, for funeral service at 11 o'clock. Interment in the Cocoa Walk Cemetery, St. Catherine. Irma Jean Willis, late of Clifton Heights, Mandeville, Manchester, died on July 28, leaving 3 children, 4 sisters, 2 brothers, and other relatives. The body of Irma Jean Willis leaves Delapenna's Funeral Home to Royal Flat Seventh-day Adventist Church on Sunday, August 9, for funeral service at 11 o'clock, interment in the Melrose Cemetery, Williams Field, Manchester. Evelyn Price, G, Miss G, late of Fraserwood Highgate, St. Mary, died on June 28, leaving 6 children, 17 grandchildren, 3 sisters, brother, and other relatives. The body of Evelyn Price leaves Bethel United Church, Highgate, St. Mary, on Saturday, August 8, for funeral service at 11 o'clock. Interment in the Tremelsworth Cemetery. Ranford Edwards, Bertel, late of Mitchell Hill, Rock River, Clarendon, died on June 25, leaving wife Henrietta, 5 children, 15 grandchildren, 5 sisters, brother, and other relatives. The body of Ranford Edwards leaves Shades of Kemar and Sons Funeral Home to Glad Tidings, Church of the Firstborn, Solid Rock Gospel Hall, on Saturday, August 8, for funeral service at 11 o'clock. Interment in the family plot, Mitchell Hill, Rock River, Clarendon. Keron Brown, late of Duhaney Park, died on July 3, leaving wife Shamelia, children Kalia, Ashley, Christoph, Malik, Kyra, Elisa, and other relatives. Thanksgiving service for Keron Brown leaves Ferguson Funeral Services to Richmond United Church on Saturday, August 8. Thanksgiving service will be at 11 o'clock. Interment in the family plot, Lewisburg, St. Mary. Wilford Donald Smith, Ruddy, Bigger, late of Lewisburg, Richmond, St. Mary, and New Eden, Portland, died on July 9, leaving wife Gloria, children Ainsley, Stacian, and Michelin, grandchildren, sister, brothers, and other relatives. The body of Wilford Doland Smith
leaves Ferguson Funeral Services to Hope Bay Seventh-day Adventist Church Portland on Sunday, August 9.

0: funeral service at 10 o'clock. Interment in New Eden, Portland. Carol Marcia Hyman, Hazel, late of Summers Lane, Port Antonio, Portland, and Brockton, Massachusetts, United States, died on June 25, leaving four sisters and other relatives. The body of Carol Marcia Hyman leaves St. George's Funeral Home to Port Antonio Methodist Church, Harper Street, Portland, on Saturday, August 8, for funeral service at 11 o'clock. Paulette Laverne Weshley Elliston, late of Farm Settlement, Swansea, Clarendon, died on May 23, leaving husband Michael, daughters Kayon and Kimone, five brothers, three sisters, and other relatives. The body of Paulette Laverne Wesley Elliston leaves Phillips and Son Funeral Services, Maypen, to International Evangelical Mission Ministries, Sandy Bay, Clarendon, on Saturday, August 8, for funeral service at 10 o'clock. Interment in the family plot, Goshen, Clarendon.
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3: We're back with you on the hotline, listeners. So, Cynthia, who called about the grant for pensioners from the NHT, what Daniel told me in the break is that there is a home grant. And the home grant arises if that person is building a home, but the home is incomplete for whatever reason. They started clearly long before they were retired, but the home is not complete. Come upon retirement, you run out of money, you cannot live in the house because of the state or the stage at which the work got. So you're not in a position, because you're no a pensioner, you're not in a position to take a loan. So NHT has created this sort of an offshoot of the home grant for that purpose, where you can obtain

0: can get a home grant for up to $3.5 million so that you can complete or do whatever is to be done in relation to the house as a pensioner. Okay, and TT, she will call you. We gave her your details. She will call you to find out some more about the contribution refund that you said went to mortgage payment as opposed to going to your private savings or whatever account. The BBC reported some hours ago, and I believe we carried this in our newscast as well, a U.S. judge in New Mexico has ordered Meta to pay about $567 million or approximately £421 million for its failure to warn the public about dangers its platform posed to children, making the largest fine against the company over child safety. The judge said the social media giant is a public nuisance akin to air pollution, and that it must put the money in a fund aimed at reducing future harms. The ruling, which came yesterday, is in addition to $375 million in fine Meta was already ordered to pay in the case, for a total of $942 million. The judge compared Meta to a factory with advertising and content as its product, and the psychological harm and sexual exploitation of children to be the pollution that must be abated. A spokesman for Meta, which owns and operates Instagram, Facebook, WhatsApp, and Threads, said yesterday, "We disagree with the ruling and will appeal. We work hard to keep people safe on our platforms and have been transparent about the challenges of identifying and removing bad actors and harmful content. We remain confident in our record of protecting teens online and will continue to defend ourselves against claims that misrepresent the facts." Really? There's no misrepresentation there. Anyway, you want another break? What a world we're living. I cannot wait to see just a retreat from all of this. It still boggles the mind. Oh God. Anyway, let's take a break. When we come back, we take some of your calls before we have to go to take. Do we have on the pulse? Where's my paper? No on the pulse, so we'll go through with your calls. Let me take a break.
1: The Jamaica Civil Service Association, proudly serving and representing Jamaica's public servants for over a century. The time is now
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0: We're back with you on the hotline, listeners, 876-926-2178, 926-8631, 926-761-588, 891-208-021-78. Good morning.
4: Good morning, Mrs. Shields. How are you doing?
0: Not too bad, and you?
4: I am fine, thank you. Some many months ago, you and I was in the Ark in Norwich, Portland, having breadfruit during Melissa. I don't know if you remember.
0: Yeah.
4: Imaginary, of course, that was.
0: Yes. in what? Noah's Ark?
4: In Noah's Ark, right.
0: Jesus.
4: In Portland, having roast breadfruit.
0: Roast breadfruit. This a yellow heart or what?
4: Yellow heart. It was yellow heart, man. Remember,
0: what?
4: Man?
0: Eh? What we're having it with?
4: Well, we did roast some salt fish and then we fry it up.
0: Oh, nice. You have to put some rosemary in it, you know.
4: That is correct.
0: The coconut oil with some... Oh, Jesus. What a lovely taste, Jesus. That was. Who is this again?
4: this is my name is Delrose, but they call me Angel.
0: Yes, Angel, my breadfruit partner. Mm-hmm.
4: That is it. Mm-hmm. I've been a police for 29 years. I'm happily now on pre-retirement leave.
0: Mm-hmm.
4: But Mrs. Shields, they say if you

0: fail to plan, then you plan to fail. So during my tenure, I started raising pigs as a business, and it didn't work out. So I bottled coconut water, and I subsequently, thanks to my two sons, opened a company of my own, which is now paying off because I'm going on retirement.
1: Mm-hmm.
0: Every year, I license my company for $1,500. They call it the cottage industry.
1: Mm-hmm.
0: And so I'm licensed to the Bureau of Standards and the Portland Health Department.
1: Mm-hmm.
0: Unfortunately, I went for licensing last week, Mrs. Shields, and the fee that I normally pay $1,500 for, I'm now required to pay $10,000. They encourage small businesses. And so I'm just wondering what encouragement is in that. That the last time I went to license, I could not have been told that, listen, come next year, you will be given, me not so bright, so I don't know how much percentage that is.
2: No, man, 29 years of police, you're well bright. Well bright. But 1,500, my bread food partner, 1,500 for the year. That was, how long ago you had the business, you started the business?
0: Well, I started 3 years ago, so they call it cottage industry, but they have now changed it out to cut from cottage to processing.
2: Yes.
0: So I'm saying, Mrs. Shields, even to notify us.
2: Yes.
0: Instead of wait until we come to the window with the application to reapply, and then you tell us, oh, it's not 1,500, it's 10,000. Because honestly, that's a big difference.
2: It is. I'm just trying to see what law or what regulations govern that, and when was this move made, and how is it that there is no publication of it for your knowledge?
0: I don't know, and I'm somebody that keep abreast. I want to say that the minister of the leader for Portland, Mr. Humes, when he heard, he called me and he apologized for the situation, said there was a hiccup, and the direction actually came from NERA, right? But I am saying that it is untidy.
2: Mm-hmm.
0: It is untidy.
2: Yeah.
0: And we know that things raise every day. So you expect things to go up. But from $1,500 to $10,000 without notifying us as business people is a little untidy and unacceptable. I paid.
2: Mm-hmm.
0: But then I believe, because of where I'm coming from, the JCF, I believe in complying and then complaining. And so I'm complaining.
2: Yes. It's not really a complaint. It's a legitimate issue that you're raising. Let me see. So you paid it, but how is the business doing now?
0: Well, I want to say it's doing very well. Persons really gravitate towards coconut water because persons are moving away from the sugar and so on, you know. But it's doing very well. It's a process, though, Mrs. Shields, because, you know, rats and lizards live in jelly trees, so we have to wash the jelly, sterilize the jelly.
2: Jesus, you I hear just stand on ends a while ago. Oh my God.
0: You never know what I cook?
2: Rats and lizards. No, I don't think I knew that.
0: You never know what rats live in a jelly tree.
2: No. Me never climb jelly tree. Me never know that. Red ant. I think red ants up there. Me always see red ants.
0: No, rats and lizards up there too.
2: Oh,
0: you know why I started this business? I was in my yard once and I have a jelly tree and I hear them dropping off. Boof, boof, boof. I said, I rat, I cut them in.
2: What?
0: And I said, and I sent all my buckle them and carried them at the station. And somebody said, them nicey. But then Minister Health came and said, I have to do it the right way. And so I built a factory. And some started rat living there. So when the rats and the lizards do what they have to do up here, Mrs. Shields, when I wash a jelly, and you see what come off of the jelly in that first washing water, because you have to use this you have to use this washing liquid
2: and vinegar.
0: Bleach.
2: Oh?
0: May I tell you, you don't want to see what comes off our jelly when you wash it.
2: Oh my God, I didn't
0: it's
2: know
0: a,
2: that.
0: It's a process.
2: So
0: it's
2: what kind of lizard up there? Croaking lizard or green lizard? Oh God.
0: All sizes. The little teeny one, them, the big yellow one, them, the big green one.
2: But when I was in the country, I see people climb coconut tree all the time. I mean, never see anybody run out, say rat or lizard, I take them up.
0: No man, ask anybody. You see, because up in here is warm. If you go up in a coconut tree, you know, this is all some of them, I don't know the right name, they must have hand. They make all some like a padded place where them sleep in a tree, you know, in between the place. Yeah, man. The actually, I'm a country girl.
2: What you mean to me, I'm a country girl? No, me born under rock. Born and grow under rock. Not
0: exactly,
2: rock.
0: But no, man. Rat and lizard live in a coconut tree, man. I ain't no leptospirosis story. You don't have to, the mind that we tell about leptospirosis.
2: Mm-hmm.

0: top of jelly coconut, and that water run down, the jelly water run down on the side of that coconut. You don't know what to consume it. So we have to wash it, we rinse it, we sterilize it. You actually wash it in one water. Well, rinse it, and
1: I don't think I will ever put a jelly coconut to my head again. Then better give me with straw.
0: That was not my intention, but yes, you're safer with a straw.
1: No, you're man, but no, but then, no. My breadfruit partner.
0: It is a process.
1: No, because look here. You see, when you, part of the joy of buying a coconut on the side of the road is that the jelly man cut off a spoon when you finish the coconut. Chop it in two, cut off a spoon on the side. And we did
0: it. Nothing wrong with that. Just clean the spoon.
1: Yeah, but
0: make sure the back of the spoon is cleaned off.
1: Yes, we always do that. But to think that the rats and so forth have made their thing on it. So any cleaning you do, you're supposed to double. As a matter of fact, it's all right. Because I never sick from it yet. Me never sick from it yet. But I'm not doing it again.
0: It is a process. And that is why the Minister of Health came down on it. And I see to it that a lot of persons are legitimate.
1: No, you've done damage to my head this morning. May I carry my spoon?
0: And that was never my intention.
1: Mrs. Fuller, let us find out about the cottage industry. And from now on, I'm packing knife and fork. Well, I have knife and fork in my car. But may I pack my own spoon? Do you know when I buy my fruit and vegetables and go home, the sink has to be full with water.
0: Yes.
1: Everything goes in. All ginep, everything go in. And them stay there, wash them off with whatever cloth, and then change the water and make them soak. But for coconut?
0: Because even hand to hand, even the person come and touch it and put it down back. You don't know, our hands are not clean. Our natural hands that we have, we angle money, we angle the phone, we angle our hands.
1: Yeah, but we not angle rat. The rat, they serious.
0: But yes, insects, a lot of insects do live in the trees, and so we have to make certain that it is cleansed properly.
1: Jesus.
0: In a lot of process. It's a lot of work, but we enjoy doing it. And so,
1: body full of goose pimples. Full of goose pimples right about. Let me find out about the cottage industry and the fee. Angel, thank you so much, and see you in the Ark again sometime soon.
0: God bless you, Mrs. Shields.
1: All right,
0: I
1: take
0: love
1: care.
0: You.
1: Judith, me dead. Me dead.
2: And there we were thinking, it's oh so hygienic. No. Got the spoon.
1: The whole of my body full of a bump. Eh? The rat them in the no sir. This is crazy. And when you hear some things you can't unhear, when you see some things you cannot unsee. Me have to go pray about this, yeah. But the thing is, as I said to Aunt Angel, you know, I've had the coconut on the side of the road and always met the jelly man chop it and do the spoon. I'm never sick of it yet. So that is the good thing. So I suspect if you wipe it clean enough, you do get rid of some of the rat stuff. No, sir. Father. 876-9262-178-9268-631. Every coconut tree we have now, me go, there was serious ratification. We need to ratify the trees. No, sir. Who do we have there? 7615. Hello?
3: Oh, blessed morning.
1: Listen to me. The parliament was yours a couple days ago.
3: Oh, give thanks.
1: Did you listen to the parliament?
3: Oh, I don't know. It's still me and King Charles, you know.
1: But did you listen to the visitor that we had in the parliament?
3: Yeah, I soon come to you to that.
1: Okay. Welcome, so, Lazarus.
3: I say, our strength renew.
1: Yes.
3: Our own restore.
1: Yes.
3: Lord, I'm coming on.

0: Nevermore to roam.
1: Nevermore to roam.
2: Open wide thine arms above the sky.

0: coming home,
1: Lord. I'm coming home. What, Emmanuel?
0: Yes. Beautiful Lazarus.
1: Yes, sir.
0: I haven't heard that song in forever.
1: Yes,
0: love
1: sir.
0: It.
1: You are the honorable, most honorable prime minister.
0: President.
1: No, we're talking about
0: Ghana.
1: Honorable Andrew Holness.
0: Ah.
1: The most honorable Andrew Holness.
0: Yes.
1: Yeah, first thing we hear him do for a long time, you know, him say, him turn him attention onto the continent of Africa.
0: Yes.
1: You could have given him a thumbs up for that, you know?
0: Yes.
1: A long time we appoint them to the strength and pride of an African sovereignty of our own. You know that African connection,
0: mm-hmm.
1: a sense of black pride of ourselves as a people.
0: Yes.
1: You know? So when we say go on and now we glorify, because we hear him agree to the homeland return bill.
0: Yes.
1: To repatriation, you know? And the president also say repatriation is a fundamental right to I and I, black people. You know,
0: mm-hmm.
1: it's not a charity.
0: No.
1: He said, repatriation is a fundamental right for I and I, African, or people of African, you know, descendants. He said, it's not a charity. So we give time to these binding words, you know.
0: Yes, hold on a second, please. Let me take a break, Lazarus.
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0: Yes, Lazarus.
1: Yes, the Honorable Empress. And we hear the Honorable Empress there in the Parliament. What do you name? Donna Scott
0: Motley. That was a beautiful presentation by
1: you
0: her in the Parliament.
1: Lord God, we just have to you know, you please that.
0: No, it was one of her most outstanding presentations.
1: Yes, the Honorable
0: yes.
1: Empress. Love how you talk.
0: Yes.
1: You know, because mm-hmm. we're not frightened to talk the truth when we see.
0: Yeah.
1: You know, see, she said, you should address the president. You know what she said?
0: Mm-hmm.
1: She said, the president's visit is a reminder of us who we is as black people, African sons and daughters. You know?
0: Mm-hmm.
1: He said, president is a reminder.
0: Mm-hmm.
1: She also go on to talk about the black star.
0: I didn't know that.
1: Marcus Garvey.
0: Which is now in the flag of, I didn't know that.
1: Every time I tell them, they make the red, black, and green, and the red, gold, and green.

0: international symbol, the black five-point star, and the R symbol. A long time we are sure, but we not take wise counsel amongst ourselves.
1: Yes.
0: Yeah, man, she make an international speech there. When I time, although many tell them politics in I still, you know. So when I time here, she make a statement, say, we the descendants of Ghanaian in the parliament here welcoming. And only descendants of Ghanaian in the parliament, you know. So jar sword the so.
1: You know? No, what's the sword you say?
0: No, I said jar sword the so when she say we the descendants of Ghana in parliament welcome him.
1: Mm-hmm.
0: But you have people when they is not of African descendants too.
1: Oh.
0: You see, they understand me, I show you. Okay. What's the thing to talk, you know?
1: Okay.
0: Yes, yeah, so we give thanks that them could have turned them eyes onto Africa. And as I tell our honorable listener, they must deal with faith to return home to Africa, because the time will come.
1: Mm-hmm.
0: You know, see, the man said, do all the day come and take the Lord the morning promise long. You know, when holy right. Girt it with might, all over through the wrong, you know.
1: Yeah.
0: Alone on the man imperialism, you know. Commonwealth rule. Organization of American state that destroy us, you know.
1: Mm-hmm.
0: Even independent Dominica that rob us of our African identity.
1: I don't know that Jamaican. It did.
0: Listen carefully.
1: Yeah.
0: Rob our African identity over a Jamaican identity. You know what I'm saying?
1: Yes.
0: From 1962. In 1962, every one of us as black people become Jamaican, you know, under Jamaica Constitution.
1: Yes.
0: You know? Chapter 2. You know see?
1: Yes.
0: And the thing become Jamaica.
1: Read up, Lazarus.
0: Yes, we could own ourselves because we have been brutalized, brutally punished
1: yes.
0: to claim our African identity here in Jamaica in the 60s. You know, so we give thanks right now for where we here and where we see our one, you know.
1: Mm-hmm.
0: You know, them also say Rastafari are the world prophet.
1: Yeah.
0: Yeah? That was the man come talk about when young king when she don't have a Rastafari, you know.
1: Yeah.
0: Spent time pride of an African sovereignty. Every other thing, a colonial when he look in a parliament. Yeah? Colonial is into the height.
1: Mm-hmm.
0: You know, see, so we give thanks to that telephone.
1: It's a really, really good presentation by the president.
0: We have to talk about King Charles and petition and so all we need to do.
1: That's a big thing, Lazarus.
0: Eh?
1: That's a big thing.
0: Yeah, but me I said.
1: Yeah.
0: And them, I will look, King Charles, all we have to do all this ID's banner that Marcus Garvey get to us, you know,
1: mm-hmm.
0: for the future, the red, black, and green, and the red, gold, and green, to Ghana, independent, 1957. It go for all black people. Not only on the continent, but in the diaspora here. So we should be lifting ID's banner.
1: Mm-hmm.
0: And the Rastafari, Bobo Shanti, in general, lift I, the red, gold, and green, the red, from top, you know.
1: Mm-hmm.
0: Not top, from bottom, from top, the red, up, like Ghana flag.
1: Mm-hmm.
0: See? So from 1958, we are battling for our rights. We near can feel the man say, Rose, then soldiers rally around the banner, onward, forward. Yeah. Out
1: yes.
0: Christ is captain of the mighty throng, you know. Holy Emmanuel, I bless the idea. Rastafari.
1: Thank you.
0: To black consciousness, no man.
1: Hold on. Bless you. Thank you for the call. Somebody was trying to make contact with you a couple of days ago. Hold on for me and let us bless you up with this beautiful song that you brought for me to start my conversation. Yeah.
0: Before you go, I want to give me going back to Africa, because we are black, by Alton Ellis.
1: I make a note of that one, going back to Africa.
0: Yeah,
1: hold on for me. Don't move. Let us bring up the song and let's get it.

0: many precious years.
1: But now I'm coming home. But
0: now
1: I'm coming home.

0: you so much for that, Lazarus. Thank you. Absolutely beautiful. If you grew up in the church that I grew up in, oh my God. If you know the joy of growing up in a good country church, then when these songs reach you, you know, them touch you differently, you know. You just, if you didn't have the upbringing, I mean, you still can come into it. But these are some serious goose pimple moments with a song like this. Yeah? So when I sing, you make sure you sing with me. As they say in the church, don't listen to the voice, listen to the words. Thank you so much, Lazarus. Eternally blessed for that one. This is Hotline 876-926-21. Nothing can spoil my joy, you know.
1: Hallelujah.
0: Yes. Who is this?
1: A sweet, sweet Jamaica, me nah less ya. A way I sing with Rasta like the town of boy. I mean, say sweet, sweet Jamaica, me nah less ya. With the ripe red fruit, me nah less ya. Mrs. Shield.
0: Yes.
1: Oh, you feel a sing with Rasta about Yaga Africa?
0: Eh? No. Eh? What go give what?
1: I just want to big up the girl, I know. And yeah. The hard policemen them that was working there. I mean, I don't know what you did there. Me never see you up there.
0: Mm-mm.
1: It was so nice.
0: I know.
1: You know? It was very
0: I've
1: good.
0: Heard
1: and
0: the
1: big
0: reports.
1: Up mm-hmm. All the organizers, especially JDF soldiers, the ladies. Oh, it was fantastic.
0: Very
1: I
0: good.
1: I enjoyed myself.
0: You've gone there but before. This is your
1: you
0: first
1: come
0: year?
1: This morning, and I come sing with Rasta about going home. You're not going nowhere at all. You're going back to Mr. Sheen. The glass of wine going to Africa. Have a nice day.
0: All right. Thank you. Thank you so much. 876-926-2178. Morning.
2: Good morning, Mrs. Sheen.
0: Hi. Who is this?
2: DK.
0: Yes, DK. Welcome.
2: Yeah. First time on your program on Hotline. I'll speak to you on other programs.
0: Okay.
2: The first time on Hotline.
0: Good to have you.
2: Mm-hmm. Yeah, my concern is about what plan the government have for the stray animal. Because we in the agriculture sector, we are meeting great, great losses, you know, and with these stray animals.
0: Mm-hmm.
2: Yeah.
0: Like what animal? What are they doing to your crop?
2: Cows, mm-hmm. goats, pigs, all of them.
0: What are they doing to the crops?
2: They destroy everything. They destroy everything.
0: So who own them? The private people?
2: Yeah. But the thing about it, Mrs. Steele, we used to have this thing they call pound.
0: Yeah.
2: I don't know what happened to it. And if the government is serious about agriculture, they need to go back to this thing.
0: Let's see if we can get Floyd Green on it. What era are you in, TK?
2: I'm in Portland.
0: So do you not know the owners of these animals?
2: Mrs. Shield, mm-hmm. sometimes you have some men going like they are bad men, you know. And the thing, you have to just take it by the law, you know. Yeah.
0: So you've never tried talking to the people because you don't know what they'll say?
2: I personally didn't try, but the other people try and it's the same result.
0: What do you mean the same result? What do they say?
2: They keep letting the animals go. Let them loose.
0: That's not supposed to happen at all. Let me check with the minister or who else to see what happens. What's the
2: yes,
0: law
2: miss,
0: concerning
2: I would
0: that?
2: Really, really glad to see if he can come up with some plan about these stray animals. And not only for agriculture, but even on the road.
0: Mm-hmm.
2: Yeah.
0: Mm-hmm. All right. Let's see what we can get. Keep listening, TK.
2: Yeah, thank you very much.
0: All right, take care. We're up on a break.
2: Yeah.
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3: Thank you, listeners. 876-926. We have somebody on 2178 still, Mrs. Fuller? Hi, morning. Hi. Who do we have there? I think that was TK. Let's go to 8631 or 7615. Good morning.
4: Yes, sir.
3: Hey. Good to hear you.
4: How you do?
3: God is good.
4: All the time, God is good. Happy emancipation, yo.
3: You too.
4: What a gala last night.
3: What
4: a gala. What a gala.
3: Jesus.
4: Me see,
3: Queen, yes.
4: Hey!
3: Oh.
4: The woman can good for still. Mister, let me look. Me wonder if I want 30-year-old woman up there. Hey, missus. Mm-hmm. She not age, not all.
3: Mm-hmm.
4: And she went and eat some nice yellow yam, a nice banana,
3: mm-hmm.
4: and some nice steamed fish. Hey! Mister, she look good.
3: Steamed fish mm-hmm. and okra body.
4: Me that and her okra. Mm-hmm. Hey! Me that tell you, she not in a no burger style thing, I know. Fry me this and fry me that. Me say the woman, they look. Hey, she look good, me they tell you.
3: Mm-hmm.
4: She they look good. But Kukudu Ghana, one man, they say, yes, Sebastian, or what he name. In the try thing like a Kukudu woman, they go on good.
3: Yeah.
4: Lord Jesus, Kukudu Ghana. But yes. I couldn't be the gala could have gone and Kukudu no did it.
3: Yes. Mm. Sebastian Graham, me hear same name.
4: I tell you.
3: Never go watch it.
4: Then church sister.
3: Yes.
4: Master, till the hour.
3: Friday.
4: Today is Friday.
3: All day today.
4: So, yesterday was Thursday. Wednesday, Master, electricity kill one man down a Pell River. And the man know about electricity, so me no know how current kill him, sister. I think he named Banky. They left his wife, and when his mother's birthday, they do seek, they prepare for secret birthday. His mother
3: said,
4: be a Thursday. When the nurse wife couldn't find him here, say, hey, can it while they do the secret same thing? He said, but I'm going to see him. How they go on? When she grew on at the back, he said, the woman's only touching her bank right, they lick him out.
3: Mm-mm.
4: And electrocuted sister. So me say, condolence to him, mother, everybody in Pell River there.
3: Mm-mm.
4: All of me auntie that did you may up there, no, cause they say my select a tune. They select tune.
3: Oh no.
4: But we don't know him.

0: Sorry, but some of people may not know them, but Mr. Candling, everybody talk about him, say he was a good boy.
1: Mm-hmm.
0: Very good boy, and he good to his wife and pity them.
1: Oh.
0: And he say he's a mama's boy. So he turn was a boy, a mama's boy, a good boy.
1: Yes.
0: Mm-hmm. So Mr. Candling to the family.
1: Mm-hmm.
0: You understand me? See, that Emma birthday. Emma happy birthday. And Emma, she name, I don't know who give. Somebody give them your name, Emma, she name, but then give them Emma. So tell Emily.
2: Emma.
0: Happy birthday,
2: Emma.
0: Yes.
2: Mm-hmm.
0: Sister.
2: Yes.
0: The man come from Africa, come here. That's what the man come here. What are your brother like this thing I sang here a while ago?
2: What a beautiful singing, eh?
0: Mister, then they got tired, pissy. High priest like vice from the radio. Everybody that come with them, with themselves, want to tell people who fit can fire. And who no fit tan fire because some of them have shareholder. Well, guess what? Me no want to have shareholder. I want to have a big mouth. Fire. Me no want to have no shares. Because shares can't care go heaven. A hell when they go with no share. Hell head with you. Hell head with you when they go with no shares. So shareholder so till.
2: Dinky gone straight to hell.
0: They get now.
2: Eh?
0: A 6 foot three when they get now a hell.
2: Not so bad in having shares, you know. You remember?
0: So her shares are shares. When they have shares in the contract fire, all one when they class you, they, do you know that I'm a shareholder?
2: That's right.
0: Shareholder can't give you nothing at all. I hell you, they go ahead with you.
2: You remember when, you remember before the captive, before the exile?
0: You were,
2: Before Israel and Judah.
0: Sure.
2: Get separated by Nebuchadnezzar. You remember when God tell Jeremiah to buy land?
0: Mm-hmm.
2: So no so wrong with having shares, you know. You know have to go ahead.
0: Some of them they abuse the situation, Paya.
2: And you got have shares.
0: Some of them they abuse here because they have shares the people. And when they take the phone call for them, so they put them up and we can't get calls.
2: Not that thing like that. Not that we don't know who calling, we just touch a line.
0: We
2: just touch a line. So.
0: All right, sister, me tight out now.
2: Yes.
0: Today is the 7th, a 6 day left. So me ask you a question. Church sister, never send money to Western Union.
2: No, sir.
0: Well, the money me want my birthday this year, so you can't tell the husband. See, the money me want, me no want no birthday, no singing.
2: Hold on a second, there, Miss Judith. Find some boobs there for me. Nah, to me husband, I must have boobs. Because send money, come give you. Money, are you a man? See boobs there. Eh?
0: My God.
2: A boobs you want?
0: My God.
2: Eh? If you send money to you to Western Union.
0: Yes, sir.
2: Your boobs.
0: Hey. You know,
3: when
0: happy birthday singing, you send me
3: what
0: money. Money,
2: mm-hmm. Oh. Hold on. Reaching out to Mel's band.

0: Sunday. Sometimes I'm saying, if I pass him boom, say, go wrong, go hug him. If I ever hug him up, I think you will do that in your hand, tobacco there.
1: Eh.
0: Alright.
1: Yes, ma.
0: Yes, boy.
1: Mm-hmm.
0: Right now, Donna Lucia, motor vehicle left her in at the town, past the hotel, Alusi. You know the hotel was down there, the Palmyra Hotel. Sister, the road condition is bad. Sister, try not coming as you know, weekend, you know, at the weekend holiday again. Oh, yeah.
1: Mm-hmm.
0: I need it. Sister, it's terrible, you know? Mm-hmm. You see, before you used to take 5 minutes to go in Alusi. A 1 hour and a half, or oh, I take 45 minutes, all hour and a half now to go in a town fan, just at the key place to go in, you know.
1: Mm-hmm.
0: Sister, it's bad, you know, sister. And the main thing what they need to do, the works people, them, creep off the road, raise the road, cut the callboat over corner there, so, and cut cross to the sea. That means they have a big callboat. So when they reach there, so the sewer don't go right over there, so. We buy the gas station, we buy to sell kerosene now. That's all they need for the sister. Everybody come this plaster polish there, so, and then don't know who to collect. And when Lily see water, when the tide high, the water, this box gone in the church, box gone in the people, them hardware, box gone in everything. Sister, it get out of control.
1: That whole Lucy Town needs a complete rebuild.
0: But, my sister, you ain't tan bad, so until you see where the Migo gas station there in Lucy with that big building bill.
1: Mm-hmm.
0: I found death, you know, no papers in there to that place, Lucy. Hey, you know, so these people wicked, though. Sister, my father was a bookkeeper, he used to work with Stanley Delisa, you know. So, sister, me know about everything I lose, you know.
1: You're clearly all road construction.
0: Me say, sister, me pa went good, you know.
1: Your pa?
0: And everybody asked about Mr. Stanley Delisa and Mr. George Arca. Listen to me, church sister.
1: Mm-hmm.
0: Most of the land them are losing, I have no papers for it. So, you see, for them, put this thing right in there, so that's the problem they see in the town, you know, sister. Because guess you see all the call about them sister, mm-hmm. them black up it. And you see run of the scheme where they call them Big Well sister. And when Big Well remember they come from country. In top right round there, so I wash our people full water, cause that's what I want Big Well way around there. And then tear it down sister and build housing scheme round there. That is one. They leave the water now. Hmm? What else, sister?
1: No, may I listen?
0: Okay. They leave the water now. Underneath the place right out there, so when people, small people who have their little address a shop, then barber shop, and they sell little fall feeding, and so when have one little place over there, all of a sudden papers fine. And who fi sign. Then tear it down and build this big everlasting same thing in a Lucy and pop up all the calvots so the water can't go nowhere, sister, it turning from the road. That's how you gonna, you know. Sister's little bit of rainfall in a Lucy, the town of Lucy flood out. You see all in front of the old courthouse and the police station?
1: Mm-hmm.
0: Oh, God. That's so terrible, sister. The tax office, the whole of this. You see all in fire truck, they come out. A creep, the fire truck, they creep, and the ambulance come out of loose, you know.
1: Mm-hmm.
0: Can no road, no do this for you driving, you know, sister.
1: Mm-hmm.
0: Everything, you see all the, what they call, what is the holy sin thing, them name there. What they put in the road. All this, sister. Then pop right off a big hole in the square right there, so I lose
1: mm-hmm.
0: it. And nobody now fix it. Everybody get money to fix. And the money can't show. Everybody get money. Let me tell you something, sister. Lucy not supposed to suffer so. What a problem we have. The amount of river we got down here, we not supposed to alter water, sister. You hear me say to you? The one eating, we're not reaching at the town of Lucy. Reach out to keep left. You turn up at the bridge. We're not turn the bridge, sister. You turn left and turn around and eat in your reach. You know, so we eat with Avon Reservoir. You hear about Askinish.
1: Mm-hmm.
0: Askinish with Avon Reservoir. When PJ parties to become prime minister, you know, say so lock them down door.
1: Who's this?
0: Hear me say to you.
1: Who's saying lock them down?
0: That's everybody they suffer, you know. No reservoir, new reservoir, no bill. And then lock down them the two there.
1: Why?
0: Sister, we're not supposed to suffer for water. No, Mr. Somuda come. Mr. Somuda, they build some big pipe now. Thank you for that, Mr. Somuda. And the water, they channel now to go. We party, they go.
1: Mm.
0: But sister, they send the whole of the water to the hotel and the poor people, they can't get no water.
1: No, a lot of hotels have their own private system, you know.
0: Eh?
1: A lot of hotels.
0: No hotel. You think no hotel come first, you know?
1: No.
0: Okay.
1: No, that can't happen.
0: Well, you take back that then. Cam is not a liar.
1: Why the reservoirs were closed? Because I don't remember that.
0: Sister, there was nothing wrong with the rat. You want to eat them, you didn't say when they crack.
1: Okay.
0: When it get crack, the only thing what they want to do, sister,
1: yeah,
0: was the patchy. Did you know right now, sister, say the one up at Astonish, the whole Astonish people are there so they get water from still, our chamber spin. Did you know that water still around, sister?
1: Oh.
0: All in a storm, when me not know water, don't a cat call me, because I'm a friend of the cat. Cat call me and say they have water. They no short of water, well, sister, when rain they fall.
1: All
0: that's right. Reservoir no lock down, but them lock it down, but the people, them know how to put it together, that's saying to get water. Because without his sister, they can't get no water.
1: I have to leave
0: hold
1: it
0: on. Me tell about the water up there.
1: I have to go now. I have to go. I have to go to the break. You know, see the time.
0: Which break?

0: much to do, so little time. Missed your Palav hangout on Radio Jamaica 94 last Sunday? No worries. Let me give you the hookup. Okay, grab your phone. 1. 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Palav is the fourth from the top of the podcast page.
1: Yes, sirree. 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
0: So there you go. Never miss another show. Can't do it live? Do it on your own time. Any day, any time during the week.
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0: You're welcome. 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

We have been requested to announce the deaths of Anthony Gopal Singh, Bigga Steele, Billmore Gregory Simpson, Millicent Bernice Farquharson Mullings, Claire Iselin Williams, Sister Claire, Carol Marcia Hyman, Hazel, May Gloria Wright, Bobslyn Veronica Williams, Ayosynth Parker, Tolly, Cutlin Brown, Miss Cutie, Earl Valin Salmon Breda Earl, Jaggy, Joy Elaine Temple, and Cherry Baker, Miss Terry. Anthony Gopal Singh, Bigga Steele, late of Crabhole, Annotto Bay, St. Mary, died on June 12, leaving five children, grandchildren, six brothers, two sisters, and other relatives. The body of Anthony Gopal Singh leaves Exodus Funeral Service to St. Teresa Roman Catholic Church, Main Street, Annotto Bay, St. Mary, on Saturday, August 8, for funeral service at 10 o'clock. Interment in the Annotto Bay Cemetery. Billmore Gregory Simpson, late of Bull Savannah, St. Elizabeth, died on July 3, leaving wife Ordine, stepchildren Duchesne and Nika, mother, stepfather, grandmother, brothers, sisters, and other relatives. Funeral service for Billmore Gregory Simpson will be at the Seventh-day Adventist Church, Bull Savannah, St. Elizabeth, on Sunday, August 9 at 1 p.m. Interment in the family plot, Bull Savannah, St. Elizabeth. Millicent

Vernice Farquharson Mullings, Aunt Millie, Grandma, later of Retirement Road, Santa Cruz, St. Elizabeth, died on June 26, leaving husband Corzent, 6 children, 16 grandchildren, and other relatives. The body of Millicent Bernice Farquharson Mullins leaves Tony Bailey's House of Comfort Funeral Home to the Seventh-day Adventist Church, Santa Cruz, St. Elizabeth, on Sunday, August 9, for funeral service at 2 o'clock. Interment at her late residence, Retirement Santa Cruz, St. Elizabeth. Claire Iselin Williams, Sister Claire, late of Mound Hindmost Penance Clarendon, died on June 23, leaving 11 children, 33 grandchildren, and other relatives. The body of Claire Iselin Williams leaves A. Pennant and Son Funeral Service to the Church of God of Prophecy, Pennant's Chapelton, on Saturday, August 8, for funeral service at 11 o'clock. Interment in the family plot, Clarendon. Carol Marcia Hyman, Hazel, laid off Summers Lane, Port Antonio, Clarendon, and Brockton, Massachusetts, United States, died on June 25, leaving 4 sisters and other relatives. The body of Carol Marcia Hyman leaves St. George's Funeral Home to Port Antonio Methodist Church, Harbor Street, Portland, on Saturday, August 8, for Thanksgiving service at 11 o'clock. May Gloria Wright, aged 100 years old, late of Bethany, Manchester, died on May 23, leaving 8 children, 34 grandchildren, and other relatives. The body of May Gloria Wright leaves Dane Lewis Funeral Home to Bethany Moravian Church on Saturday, August 8, for funeral service at 11 o'clock. Interment at the church cemetery, Bethany. Bobslyn Veronica Williams, late of 60 Renfield Drive, Kingston, died on June 21, leaving son Oral, 3 sisters, 4 brothers, and other relatives. Funeral service for Bobslyn Veronica Williams will be at Boulevard Baptist Church on Saturday, August 8, at 11 o'clock. Interment at Dovecot. Iosynth Parker, Tolly, late of Biles, Kitsontown, St. Catherine, died on July 16, leaving 5 children, 14 grandchildren, 7 sisters, 3 brothers, and other relatives. The body of Iosynth Parker leaves Archer's Funeral Home and Supplies to the Seventh-day Adventist Church, Willis Hill, Kitsontown, St. Catherine, on Sunday, August 9, for funeral service at 11 o'clock. Interment at Medarest. Cutlin Brown, Miss Cutie, late of Burnt Ground, St. Elizabeth, died on July 16, leaving 7 children, 15 grandchildren, 2 brothers, 3 sisters, and other relatives. The body of Cutlin Brown leaves Solomon's Funeral Home to Joyland Mennonite Church, Good Hope, St. Elizabeth, on Saturday, August 8, for funeral service at 11 o'clock. Interment on the family plot, Good Hope, St. Elizabeth. Earl Valen Salmon, Breda Earl, Jaggy, late of Pepper, St. Elizabeth, died on June 8, leaving sister, brothers, and other relatives. Funeral service for Earl Valen Salmon will be at Bethel United Church of Jesus Christ Apostolic Pepper, St. Elizabeth, on Saturday, August 8, for funeral service at 11 o'clock. Interment in the family plot, Pepper, St. Elizabeth. Joy Elaine Temple, late of 51 Roehampton Close, Kingston, and Lucy Hanover, died on June 7, leaving relatives. The body of Joy Elaine Temple leaves Sam Isaacs and Son Funeral Home to St. Matthew's Anglican Church, Gilnock, Santa Cruz, St. Elizabeth, on Thursday, August 13, for Thanksgiving service at 10:30, interment in the church cemetery. Cherry Baker, Miss Terry, late of Good Hope and Retirement, Magotty, St. Elizabeth, died on June 18, leaving husband Edson, 6 children, 17 grandchildren, 2 brothers, sister, and other relatives. The body of Cherry Baker leaves Solomon's Funeral Home to Retirement United Church, St. Elizabeth, on Saturday, August 8, for funeral service at 10 o'clock.
Interment on the Family Plot, Harmony Hall, St. Elizabeth.

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1: Yes, Zuri. 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
0: So there you go. Never miss another show. Can't do it live? Do it on your own time. 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
4: We're back with you on the hotline. Miss Lucy, I hear you're still there. Yes, Miss Lucy?
5: Tell me a tough time, say. The gentleman with the art get through.
4: Oh, nice.
5: I know me don't hear anything with the lady with the prosthetic foot. I know.
4: With the what?
5: The prosthetic foot. I know the lady don't hear, not hear anything about that foot yet. You understand me? I'm sure your sister, I want to hear to them to Damien Crawford. Me and your friend.
4: What happened to Damien Crawford?
5: Me not hear say Stephanie. Take over Damien because Damien said they go run for president.
4: With Stephanie?
5: And I tell you, Stephanie was going to take over Damien Crawford. They think I was joking.
4: Who is Stephanie?
5: Stephanie, they talk about Damien, they wear slippers and only foot dirty. And if the...
4: Who is Stephanie?
5: Stephanie, the angle. I tell you already, say anytime Damien going to put his foot in the road there is going to problem for Stephanie. Stephanie start address Damien already.
4: Who is Stephanie?
5: Don't worry yourself, Stephanie.
4: All right, let me figure that one out. Have a great weekend.
5: Thank you very much. Take care of yourself now.
4: Go find another boobs for me, please. Yes, Stephanie. Why Methodist says she can't come with something? I mean, we need a break, Mrs. Fuller. Let me take a break and digest that one. This is the hotline.
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4: We're back with you on the hotline, listeners. 876-926-2178. TK, we did make contact with the minister, and we're trying to make contact with a representative at the Agricultural Protection Branch. as they can better tell us about the pounding and so forth of animals. I'll see what I can check on the town and country, but I prefer to get guidance from them or from the municipal corporation about what's to happen with the stray animals. I think somebody is saying here on the WhatsApp line that you need to fence your property. That is true, but it's a two-way responsibility. So if the property is not fenced, then the owners of the animals also have a responsibility to keep them out of roaming and mashing up people's crop and places. So this person says, I live in Clarendon, plagued by goats whose owners are not whose cultivations they destroy. Valuators have to be paid to value what they destroy. It's a problem to pay for the damage. Good morning, Miss Emily. Miss Lucy always makes my day, make me laugh. She has a way with words, and for Manchester, absolutely, words like to stay away from her. You hear her this morning? She watched a gala. When she's supposed to lengthen the A, she shortens it. Gala. No, what she call it? Depress whatever leg. Classic. We have a whole Miss Lucy dictionary here for publication at the appropriate time. Morning, Emily. 1986, most parish council services were severely impacted by the then JLP government. This included those water supplies that were operated by the parish councils. Little or nil funding received. Eton and Askinich are among some of these supplies. 71-year-old man in Hanover. Thank you so much. Thank you for that. So this person now says, as regards the farmer who called out animals destroying his property, if those farmers have proper fencing, then they'd be able to keep their animals off properties. Goat used to come in my yard, eat down mother's flowers, palm, coconut trees, just about any plant they can reach. When we complain, they told us we don't have a legitimate complaint. If the property is open, we only have a legitimate complaint if the animal breach a fencing. Really? No, sir, that don't sound right. That no sound right. This person says, good morning, Mrs. Shields. When your Portland breadfruit partner dropped the coconut tree rodent bombshell and you reacted, I immediately channeled Lazarus, declaring, what a judgment! And he was your next caller. I'll kid you not. Thank you so much, too. Yes, thank you. This person, yes, remind me, Miss Lucy's a prosthetic leg. Prostatic. Added to the dictionary on the 7th of August, the day after Independence 64. 876-926-217-892-6863-1.
8: Hi, good morning, Mrs. Shields.
4: John, you get your prostatic?
8: I have my prosthetic leg from 2019, the 16th of December.
4: Uh-huh. As Dr. Tufton give you Christmas.
8: Dr. Tufton facilitated the thing.
4: Mm-hmm.
8: The taxpayers of Jamaica through the compassion fund.
4: Mm-hmm.
8: So I thank all those who are involved.
4: Good.
8: Mrs. Shields, a couple of things here.
4: Mm-hmm.
8: Looking at the list yesterday of those who are getting national awards.
4: Yeah, Mrs. Shields,
8: you know that
4: the
8: awards have been watered down big time.
4: Why would
8: but,
4: you say
8: you know,
4: that?
8: I don't want to go into those who shouldn't, who don't deserve. I want to talk about two persons, at least three persons who I see who are getting awards who I am really happy for.
4: Yes.
8: There is a long time Jamaica's all time leading blood donor, Sonia Marie Binns Lawrence. Mm-hmm. She is a blood donor for the longest time.
4: Mm-hmm.
8: And she'll be getting a certificate of merit of service. You know, I'm really happy for her. You know, whosoever think of this, our

0: Barnes lady. Well done. Cian Barnes and his wife.
1: Yes.
0: For that for the bravery last year.
1: A gallantry.
0: With that baby girl. You know, well deserved. And you know, it's Edward Zucker. Chris Zucker. Is someone who I have admired for a long time. And he has been a leading person in the business world. And he's also someone who gives back. And I am happy for Mr. Zucker getting his arm out of Jamaica. I'm really happy for him. And so those three.
1: What about Maxine? About Maxine?
0: Yeah, man, Maxine, I'm talking about three. Yeah, man, Maxine Edwards deserves an award.
1: Yes.
0: She has given human service.
1: Richard Biles.
0: But these three.
1: Yes.
0: I am singling out.
1: Yes.
0: Mr. Shields, you know, I had a permit to go down to Stedley recently, Westmoreland. And I was so surprised to hear that 50,000 households still hasn't gotten no assistance from the government.
1: What do you mean, no assistance?
0: Huh?
1: What do you mean, no assistance?
0: No, but he was saying that the government is going to give those 50,000 households

0: who haven't been who haven't got anything yet. They got to go and do something for them. It's about near a year now, and you still have 50,000 households. Not people, households.
1: I don't know that there's anybody who has not received anything. And I didn't hear what the Prime Minister say, but I'd love to.
0: I'm talking about governmental assistance, Mr. Sheen.
1: No, government assistance. I don't know that there's anybody who has not received government.
0: When the Prime Minister talk about the 50,000 households?
1: No, I'm going to... The last time...
0: You tell life himself, then?
1: No, I just need to see exactly what he said, because the last time you said
0: it was in the paper, so Mr. Sheen, he said that...
1: What's the headline of the article, you remember?
0: The headline?
1: What's the headline?
0: He was saying that the 50,000 households... that hasn't gotten any assistance yet. The government in them second roof something is going to make sure they get assistance. It's alarming.
1: John, stop.
0: I know, Mr. Shields.
1: Stop. I don't know. Huh? I don't know. Let me go find what the Prime Minister said. Because, you know.
0: Mr. Shields, look here.
1: No, hold on a second. I had a good listen to a number of things. I mean, I help out people in my communities far and wide. I see a lot of people, and government entities went down in at different times in different
0: ways. I'm talking about governmental assistance.
1: You're not listening, because I said and government entities went down different times. But part of when I listened to an extended session of one of the committees of parliament. What is happening with your background there?
0: No, your background. This is not my background. Your background.
1: Oh.
0: Yes,
1: where Rocky Mead, as well as the commander who heads ODPEM, explained in great detail the emphasis at different points in time in terms of the distribution given to individuals post Hurricane Melissa. I do not know that it is right to say that there is anybody who didn't receive some government assistance. So I need to check what the Prime Minister said before I even accept what you say the Prime Minister said as accurate.
0: Mr. Chief, look here. There's no need to tell any lie. It was said out every month that 50,000 people who have, but I'm just saying, my without all that 50,000 also that have registered who not get nothing, the government has not given anything yet. And I read that about them this year. And it's alarming, it's surprising that so much people haven't got anything for the government near that year. Let me move on to something this year.
1: Yes.
0: You know, see, it is the Brit. I, Dr. Tufton, who's my friend, and I'm proud to call him my friend, he's saying, I talk about the population in the country, always just going down and the birth rate is very low. But with the sheet, a lot of people we have spoken to, youngsters, are saying that they cannot afford to have children. You know, they cannot afford. Because what is happening now, this year is that what the government should do is try to give people incentive to have children.
1: Like what?
0: A youngster going to who has graduated.
1: But hold on a second. You see, in that argument, it is so ridiculous. Because it's sort of akin to saying poor people shouldn't have children. And from but that is the necessary spin-off from that argument. From I was growing up, hold on a second, John.
0: Yeah.
1: Mm-hmm. One of the things the poor in Westmoreland always said, they have out their lot because one of the children will become their old age pension.
0: What you must realize now is that a lot of the youngsters know the shield who are childbearing age. They are think we have become so selfish.

0: that's the point.
1: There was nothing about,
0: That's the point. That you need to go incentivize having children.
1: No. I went to the why with the shields. Because a young someone was saying that they can't afford to have a child. Is that the people who are married? With the shields, I believe that the government can sweeten certain things.
0: Okay.
1: You make sure them education, that child who are coming, their education from business school to university is taken care of.
0: Okay.
1: The healthcare system for them is taken care of.
0: Good ideals.
1: I remember in China.
0: I have to go to a break. Hang on a second. Stay with me.
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0: Yes, John?
1: Yes, indeed. Mm-hmm. I remember in China, where the government with the one-child policy, and when they see that population wasn't growing to the extent where they wanted to grow, they move that restriction and put certain incentive in place. People who have children, you find out certain tax break them get, certain educational thing them get. I think we can consider things like that in the future. We must sometimes think out of the box.
0: Yes, but that's not, you just said it's something that is done elsewhere. The question is whether in a country that has not even 1/100th of the population of China. Not even. We are growing on average 1% yearly in comparison to a China that was growing 9-10% for decades upon decades. Have a GDP of the magnitude that can supply the entire world. So those incentives are easy to think about and easy to do. We have to consider whether that is something that we can countenance.
1: That is why, Mrs. Shields, our birth rate remains very low.
0: It's not only Jamaica, John.
1: People are saying, Mrs. Shields, they cannot afford that. Is the operative word?
0: Good for them. It's not that whole mindset, a little shift needs to take place. Because as I said to you, what it is signaling, you need to have a certain amount of money before you can think of having children, and it has never ever been that way.
1: People don't want them children to come and suffer.
0: All right.
1: Because have a lovely weekend.
0: Thank you. Take care. 876-926-2178. Somebody says no water in Lucy since Sunday. Miss Lucy is correct about the traffic in Lucy Town, also very bad. No, thank you. No, as I said to you, every time I travel through Lucy, it's clear that it is such a beautiful relic of sort. It's of some antiquity, but it is equally chaotic, and there needs to be a full a reconstruction of that entire town, and portions of it are to be saved only for historic viewing. because as to why so much disorder is in that town and why the road, why everything is in such a state of disrepair, I don't understand. I think at some point in time, the government will need to give some focus to Lucy, as it has done in recent times to, let's say, St. Thomas, because I said St. Thomas was sort of the forgotten parish and it's now getting some attention. All of that is going to take strategic planning, and infrastructure, sustainable development, which is not now available, right? Or it's just sort of a buzzword in Jamaica at the moment. So the issue about children, you know, there's a fertility crisis as well. A lot of people say they can't afford it, but a lot of people are somehow not able to. Something is going on, not only with the sperm count of the men, but the cycle of the women. Some things have thrown things off. And just as the El Nino and the effects of high temperature, low rainfall is affecting the entire world, the issue of low birth rate is also an issue for the entire world. And there are some things that government policy may be necessary to give them a little jolt. But at the core, I think we need a sort of mindset shift. Yeah? 876-926-7615. Hello.
1: Good morning, Queen Mother.
0: I don't know who is this. Welcome.
1: Ras Balance here, ma'am.
0: Ras Balance. I don't think I've ever been called Queen Mother, you know. It's good to have you.
1: No, I know you are, Kaya. That's the title you get.
0: Oh, dear.
1: You earned it.
0: Lord.
1: Mm. Right.
0: Yes.
1: Before me touch the local thing, there are some places that people don't get nothing from hurricane relief or say no representative come to check them.
0: Really?
1: Yeah. I was watching a live blogger yesterday and we go up now one village there where the person them say, well, them walk them through their house and show them how it mash up, and they say one white man come from foreign and I him put on back the roof from one head and one house. We go to another elderly house and the condition of the people them still into. I was very surprised, because some people get more than 1, 2, 3 times assistance and some haven't gotten any. All in a Westmoreland, I've been in touch with someone down there and they must say some places they don't go yet. So a lot of people are out there still suffering and are silent, in silence. And that road that I watch, 2 vehicles cannot pass on it. So if you are way up, one have to go reverse, go way to the widest corner. 2 vehicles, not even a bike, can pass a vehicle going up that in that road.
0: What is that, the road is damaged? Was damaged by
1: it's
0: the hurricane?
1: Mash up and narrow.
0: Okay. So it was narrow before and now it
1: mash up, make it worse around.
0: Yes.
1: Ras Lloyd, no, my brethren.
0: Mm-hmm.
1: I find it very interesting that he would give up the red, gold, and green of Ethiopia to take on the Ghanaian flag. His Imperial Majesty uses the red, gold, and green with a lion in it in his visit when he came to Jamaica here in 1966. That's the national emblem of Ethiopia. So, I find it kind of strange, you know?
0: I didn't get the impression that he was giving up that to take on
1: Ghana. No, man, he might tell you, the red at top, which is the Ghanaian flag, the red at top, with this black star in the middle.
0: Oh.
1: He has never said anything about the red, gold, and green with the lion in it. That is Majesty's choice of emblem.
0: So where is the red in the Ethiopia flag? Top or middle?
1: Bottom.
0: Bottom.
1: Yeah.
0: Oh.
1: And the goal in the middle and the

0: and the green atop.
1: Oh.
0: And the red signifies the blood of the ancestors that was shed. They not shed upon the head, they are the ground. That's why the red dog ground signifying the blood of our ancestors that was shed.
1: And the star, and the star you say is what?
0: Well, that's a look like a Star of David. I don't even know where it signifies, but the lion signifies the conquering lion.
1: Oh.
0: But you know, I find it strange. That's why in the Rasta community we are so divided by petty things. Because if you go to the Bubble Hill, you cannot bring the red, gold, and green that His Majesty uses and go up there and then let you in. Mm-hmm. You have to let you out a door. I mean, I said, but look at that.
1: So, what is it you use?
0: Aye?
1: What is it you can use? If you can't use that one, what
0: you have to use the red atop.

0: could. We are talking about Rasta, go look for Rasta and visit them at their habitat. And some people were trying to return the fever when they come a Bingy. And I said, Lord, the man, you can't make a piece of cloth divide us.
1: So what is the difference between the Bobo Hill and the Naya Bingy?
0: Well, the Naya Bingy now uses the Ethiopian flag that His Majesty uses. The Bobo use the Ghanaian flag, and them say Charles Edwards as their Messiah. When them put the Trinity, you know, them put Charles Edwards head bigger than all the other head than the Haile Selassie and Marcus Garvey head Likla.
1: So the Trinity is made up of Charles Edwards, Marcus Garvey, and Haile Selassie?
0: Haile Selassie. That's how they have the three freedom fighters, so to speak, and how they emphasize on them. Which, even one of them say, is Prince King, Prince Emmanuel as God, and he have a son named Jesus. So that's as far as they bring it. So that means they totally dishonor Haile Selassie, the founder of Rastafari movement and the heartbeat, yeah, which the Bible speaks about, the son that will be given, and the government shall be on his shoulder, and there shall be no end upon the ruling on David's throne.
1: So who is that? Who is that person for you, you said?
0: His Imperial Majesty is the only one that sits on David's throne.
1: So what happened to Jesus the Christ?
0: He never sit down for a throne.
1: What do you mean, not sit down for a throne?
0: Tell me.
1: He's directly from the tribe of, from David, from the tribe of Judah.
0: Yeah, he must come from Judah.
1: Which is this Davidic tribe?
0: Yeah, but it was not written or said that he sat on any throne.
1: He has always been on the throne.
0: Where?
1: What do you mean, where?
0: Which country? When? I have never read that in the Bible that he sits on any throne.
1: From before creation, existed in the spirit, upon taking on flesh, he sat on the throne of not only heaven but on earth.
0: So Jesus was living in a spiritual body, spirit.
1: He was in the spirit before he took on flesh, and his incarnation was prophesied by many hundreds of years before he came. His crucifixion was also prophesied before he came. His resurrection prophesied, which is why when he died and rose, it was recognized that this is the man about whom the prophecy came hundreds of years before.
0: That. May have about four Bible. I never read that or hear that.
1: What you
0: said? Because I know that
1: read Isaiah.
0: He was born from Mary, when Mary was just 13 years.
1: Yes.
0: He have Jesus.
1: Yes, but before the incarnation, Jesus existed in the spiritual realm. He took on flesh by prophecy. Mary being chosen, him coming from the line of David, is something that God ordained, and he made it happen. So when he took on flesh, it's not that he didn't exist before.
0: I know Jesus, the Bible talk about, Mama.
1: Ah, who?
0: He said, in the beginning was the Word.
1: Yes, and that is Jesus.
0: The Word was God, and the Word was with God.
1: Yes.
0: Yet the Word took unto itself
1: flesh
0: and dwell among men.
1: But that's the point.
0: No,
1: hang on a minute. Say that again. Repeat that
0: in
1: scripture for me.
0: In the beginning was the Word.
1: In the beginning was the Word.
0: And the Word was God.
1: Yes.
0: Right, was God.
1: Yes.
0: Still God. However, that Word never remained as a spirit. It took unto itself
1: flesh.
0: And dwell among men.
1: So when he took on
0: that
1: flesh.
0: Jesus never born yet.
1: No. The taking on flesh is the incarnation of Jesus. That is the birth of Jesus. Hold on
0: Jesus
1: a second.
0: Jesus a God?
1: What is it? That is my Trinity. Hold on a second. Let me take a break.
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2: I'd really love to have Lazarus in this conversation to talk about the Bobo Hill and the Naya Bingi, and then to merge everything in it with
3: Lazarus
2: balance.
3: To call him.
2: Me call him Lazarus, you know why?
3: He full up a sewer.
2: No, here
3: don't
2: why?
3: Do that to him.
2: No, but there was something else significant about Lazarus apart from the sewer, which was a test, which he passed, and his estate, not even before he died. Remember now, because he passed the test, his livestock was multiplied, his 7 children that were killed, he got them back, right? And he was raised from the dead. So what happened is somebody called me and tell me, Balance, that we lost the Ras some months ago. And I was here literally mourning his death, only to open the line some weeks later and his voice came through. So from then I call him Lazarus, not because of the sores, but
3: okay,
2: because
3: regretfully we'll have to continue this now.
2: Oh God. Yeah, but Jesus is God. Jesus
3: we
2: is
3: we have to continue that.
2: Yes.
3: That's where we'll start.
2: Yes. Let's start there. He's part of the Trinity. Certainly for
3: Blessed.
2: Oh my God, this is fascinating.

0: I didn't understand that. But interestingly, this idea of the Trinity that he's telling me about, Charles Edwards, Marcus Garvey, and Haile Selassie. As I say, for my Trinity is Father, Son, and Holy Ghost. And a lot of people don't appreciate that the Jesus the Christ, as the Christ is a title, is not a surname, was there from the beginning. So this thing where he said, in the beginning was the Word. The Word is Jesus. The Word was God. So this is giving you the idea of the Trinity. The Word was with God. And it became flesh. That is the birth of Jesus, which came in the New Testament. But he existed from the days of the Old Testament in the Spirit, and his birth was prophesied by number of people, including Isaiah. When you read it and you see what the prophets were told and how it actually happened, which is why the wise men went out to look for this person who was to be born, because it was in the scrolls. So when the Ethiopian eunuch went up to, who was it, Philip, when Philip went up to the Ethiopian eunuch, see him reading and said, do you understand what you're reading? He was reading the Isaiah scroll, which had the prophecy of this baby that's going to be born and that's going to be die, but that is going to be raised again. Yeah, so that's how. And then when Jesus, before he ascended, he said, he's leaving with us the Holy Spirit, the Comforter. So he won't be here in person, but he's going to leave the Comforter. So that is where the concept of the biblical Trinity sort of crystallized. But it was always there, from my understanding. But I so enjoy these conversations with, where's Priest? With my Naya Bingi balance with Lazarus. Not because of the sores, but because, you know, you live eternally, don't you? All right. This is the hotline. 876-926. 8631. Who we have there? Hello, morning. 2178. Morning.
1: Morning, Michelle.
0: Hi, who is this?
1: Andrew, man. A long time ago.
0: Yes, Andrew. Welcome.
1: From our own election in time last year.
0: You're in Hanover?
1: You remember?
0: I can't forget. I enjoy the conversation with you.
1: Yeah, man. Yes. Yeah, from the time I first called us.
0: First.
1: Because me tell us, the great man is great than me. It's full fine, you know, he's great than me fine at the time. Tell us me wrong. You remember me the carry around when you the constituency and the division. And
0: yes, absolutely.
1: But you see what Miss Lucy tell this man about the traffic?
0: Yes.
1: They spend 90 minutes in just less than a mile and a half from this morning.
0: Mm-mm.
1: In high traffic. 90 minutes.
0: Mm-hmm.
1: So he bad in a low seat.
0: Mm-hmm.
1: He bad. But the people don't want for a long time. So I'm glad if they still remain with 10 more years, because I didn't put themselves in there.
0: What make you say so?
1: Michelle.
0: They don't have, you never have two Labour MP down there and it stays the same way.
1: Oh, Michelle, how long they have there for? I just 5 years, out of 31 years. You know?
0: Dave Brown was there 2 terms, no?
1: No, I thought Dave Brown, I thought about it, I was mainly.
0: Okay, I see what you mean.
1: I thought about Upper East.
0: Yes, that was, it was PNP, yes.
1: 31 years, the PNP rule Hanover. And you see all of them voice notes where you hear, they come up what the PNP them met 2 weeks ago. What come out to the public now? You can't see, said some parish definitely sabotage to them.
0: Mm-hmm.
1: Me no know. I mean, not nobody touch this topic on the radio, because only when you're there, somebody listen to this program, you know.
0: Oh, too
1: when
0: bad.
1: When you're there on the program, you listen.
0: Mm-hmm.
1: When the other bodies come along, you understand. So I know about bad man. That's what I say, bad.
0: So

0: was there any consultation down there for Spark?
1: Yeah, ma'am, I go one.
0: Okay. So which road them are, you see the road that they plan to fix?
1: Yeah, road they fix, man. One road one in a Pimit division right now it's a one.
0: Yes.
1: I mean go that one. I mean I said now we talk about that one and things. So that one is going on right.
0: Yes,
1: now.
0: Okay.
1: Just a few weeks ago.
0: Mm-hmm.
1: You understand? But the traffic, man, me I tell you, it's worse, man. It's bad. See, because me no like no side back in Montego Bay.
0: So what time the traffic is of a morning time?
1: A morning time? Well, yes, if it, me still, it's dangerous. Because morning time, me pass there, in 10 o'clock. And me tell you, say, and you know, pretty for coming out.
0: Mm-hmm.
1: You know, pretty. Me tell you, say, for a baby, wow, 1 year old, wow.
0: Mm-hmm.
1: I'm catching out on, because... Quick on the vehicle.
0: Yes.
1: Yeah, you know, nice man. So, we don't know what they can do to it. So, you better look and see what they can do. So,
0: yes.
1: So everything good otherwise?
0: Everything good, but how the MPs, them looking good in Parliament, you know?
1: Which one them? Tell me.
0: Few of them.
1: Yeah, for me, the MP they look good, but the PMP they look good because I'll be a bang around.
0: No, me means the Hanover one, them, Miss Perkis and Heather. Heather is doing very well on the committees.
1: They look good in our Parliament, that's true.
0: Yes, really, really good showing when it comes to the committee matters. How they're managing down there, apart from the road?
1: I don't know because I'm PMP before, I'm PMP again. You understand? Because.
0: Yeah.
1: I can't be PMP again. The entire time I'm full.
0: Yeah.
1: Yeah. Let me see. You know, see, it's the first time I vote. A PMP, I vote for 93, 97.
0: Uh-huh.
1: And then I never vote again until 2007 when I see Mr.
0: Bruce.
1: Mr. Patterson decide I'm going to run with because danger come and house. I'm going to run for Mr.
0: No, but even if you support the JLP now, you must see the work where the MP them doing down there. What?
1: Hey, I don't see it, ma'am. I try to show you. I don't see it.
0: Well.
1: I don't chat for no one side. I don't see it.
0: Mm-hmm.
1: But I want to say people in Hanover, I'm still sitting there writing, you know. The people in Hanover, we have 31 years of the PMP down here. So.
0: Mm-hmm.
1: I don't see them shake up nothing for the 31 years. And the time Miss Davis gets 1 5 years,
0: mm-hmm.
1: they say, no, it's not good. Get rid of it. Dash already. Then dash already and they see PMP them. You know what PMP tell me last week, say?
0: Mm-hmm.
1: He tell me last week, say? Is one of the biggest mistakes Hanover people make. That PMP tell me that. Let me say, what them do? He said, look in a Lucy tan. I said, oh, no, bro.
0: Lucy did tan bad for a long time.
1: For a long time.
0: So I don't know where he can come with that argument.
1: Yeah. But I'm going to night on. I see him at the town. And I'm going to live. I see him at it, man. I'm not a liar.
0: Mm-hmm.
1: But me say, let's say, great than when I wrong do with Panin Polo and why I come with.
0: All you did wrong when you come and give me the feedback too.
1: Come here, my wrong. No, sir.
0: Where did you tell me? Come here, think, Dave Brown, I can hold it down there.
1: No, man, me never have him feeling, you know, but never say some of them see, you know, say they may go back to PMP, but
0: uh-huh.
1: You're done and so when they find the poll at the time. Me, and him had the only poll, so when find PMP, they lead every time when team poll comes.
0: Yeah,
1: and when me tell us, me listen to other poll for other station.
0: But I think there was a tightening.
1: Wasn't
0: there a tightening in the end where the margin was narrowing? But I have to go back and look at the polls. It seems like a distant memory to me right now. Yeah? Distant.
1: I remember the time.
0: Yes. Yes, it feels like that. But good to hear you, Andrew.
1: Don't take so long.
0: Yeah, don't take so long. I enjoyed the conversations we had leading up to the 3rd of September.
1: When you talk about the hot bread in a hot oven.
0: I know.
1: When you're the program, you're hot bread.
0: Hot. But good to hear you. Bless you.
1: Yeah, all right. Have a good day.
0: Yeah, man, all right. Don't you just love the accent of rural folk? Beautiful. Listen to me, Mrs. Fuller. You met me there. I talk about Job. Mix up Job with Lazarus. And it's Peter Gordon from Mandeville, if you tell me, says Job that had the sores and the 7 sons and not Lazarus. In Mrs. Fuller, in Judith? No, every day I talk about Lazarus come forth and your balance, I talk about sores. You're absolutely right. It was Job. But what a story of test, which is why I tell you, say, the devil prowls around, you know. The devil prowls, and if you don't know that it

0: actually happens when you read the opening verse of Job in the opening chapter. You will see where the devil was prowling around seeking to do whatever he needed to do. And God gave him permission to say, "Have you seen my servant Job? Touch him." And him touch Job and kill off the animal them, and Satan go back prowl around and say, "If you let me touch his child, put sores on his whatever, then he will curse you." But look at the beginning and look at the end. It's meditation and news time.
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2: 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You have gifted us in immeasurable ways, and we are eternally grateful. Indeed, O Lord, we are a triumphant, proud, strong, and free people. Marvelous God, many of us believe that you have even greater things in store for us. 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
6: Good afternoon, I'm Nikinski Robinson with the Midday News. A 3-year-old boy is suspected to have drowned after he fell into a pool at an adventure park in Little London, Westmoreland on Independence Day. He has been identified as Kazen Jarrett of Ocean Point, Hanover. Reports from the police are that the child was at the popular attraction with his mother and other family members when he wandered off unnoticed. His relatives went in to search for him and discovered him in a swimming pool. He was taken to the lifeguard on duty who administered CPR. Kazen was then rushed to hospital where he was pronounced dead. Investigations are ongoing. The suspect in the attack on two women in Lilyfield Bamboo in St. Anne on Wednesday was held by the police in St. Mary yesterday evening. Head of the St. Anne Police, Senior Superintendent Carlos Russell, confirmed that the man, known as Bobby, was picked up at the home of a relative in Port Marie about 7:30. The suspect will be taken for medical treatment today before being placed before the court. It was reported that Bobby went to the home of the sisters aged 81 and 75, where he demanded money. When his demand was not met, he broke several windows and entered the house, where he inflicted severe wounds to the elderly woman and then set their house ablaze. Quick action by residents led to the woman being taken from the house and rushed to hospital by the police. They remain hospitalized but stable. Residents from several districts joined in the manhunt for the suspect, but he managed to flee the parish. The police says he was captured after they were alerted that he was at the home of a relative. Still in St. Anne, detectives are searching for a man known to them who they believe can assist in their investigations following the recovery of two illegal firearms yesterday. One of the weapons was an imitation firearm. Reports indicate that about 1:30 in the afternoon, the police conducted a targeted raid at a house on

0: Milford Road in Outer Reyes in search of guns and ammunition. During the search, one Glock 40 pistol containing seven 10mm caliber rounds and a black and silver imitation firearm were found wrapped in clothing in a makeshift closet. No one was arrested in connection with the seizure. Civil rights attorneys are gearing up to challenge the latest attempt by the U.S. government to restrict birthright citizenship. This, according to Florida-based immigration attorney Wayne Golden, who has criticized the government's attempt to circumvent the ruling of the Supreme Court issued in June. President Donald Trump yesterday signed two executive orders, the first aimed at excluding babies born to members of foreign terrorist groups or employees working for foreign governments, such as ambassadors. The second order removes automatic citizenship for babies whose parents engaged in birthright tourism. The move by the Trump administration comes after the Supreme Court blocked an executive order that sought to limit automatic citizenship for children born in the United States under the 14th Amendment. Mr. Golding says the policy relating to ambassadors has long existed but was not enforced.
1: I've seen cases like that come across my desk where it's a surprise to people, but that's already in place as a law.
0: He says birth tourism has many nuances and will be difficult for the authorities to prove.
1: They would have to prove that that was the singular purpose for somebody coming here was to have a child, so that child would become a U.S. citizen. So there are nuances to it that still would have to be worked out, nuances to it that will formulate challenges, because the vagueness of it is one of the issues that might come before the court. This is a way of trying to backdoor the birthright citizen ruling, which was a broad-based ruling that said anyone that was born in the United States is a citizen, and the only way they can bring that back as a complete issue would be to try a constitutional amendment. So this is not unexpected. They don't give up. It's going to be a fight.
0: Florida-based immigration attorney Wayne Golding. Minister of Industry, Investment and Commerce, Senator Aubyn Hill, has proposed the creation of a Jamaica-South Africa Investment Delivery Group to help drive and strengthen trade and investment opportunities between the two countries. Senator Hill was speaking during a high-level ministerial luncheon hosted at the AC Hotel by Marriott Kingston on Wednesday. It was attended by South Africa's Deputy Minister of International Relations and Cooperation, Alvin Boats, who is on an official visit to Jamaica from August 48. He noted that Boats' visit marks 32 years of diplomatic relations between Jamaica and South Africa, established in 1994 and sustained through the Commonwealth, the CARICOM, the African Union Framework, United Nations, and South-South Cooperation. Minister Hill emphasized that the next phase of cooperation between the two nations should be defined by clear, measurable economic outcomes. He said bilateral trade between Jamaica and South Africa remains relatively modest and structurally imbalanced, noting that in 2025, Jamaica imported goods valued at $6.4 million from South Africa against domestic exports of only $25,960. Senator Hill further said that there are several strategic areas in which Jamaica and South Africa can collaborate purposefully to strengthen economic cooperation and drive shared prosperity and profitability. He said these include film, animation, and the wider creative industries, as well as automotive and e-mobility services, logistics and distribution, and agro-processing. Councillor for the Whitfield Town Division, Eugene Kelly, is encouraging residents to embrace backyard farming as a way to improve their health and reduce household expenses. Mr. Kelly says growing fruits and vegetables at home can help families become more self-sufficient while promoting healthier eating habits. He is urging constituents to make use of available yard space, noting that even small gardens can help make meaningful difference in supporting household needs. Speaking with the media following his annual divisional conference on Wednesday, Mr. Kelly said he was concerned about the dietary practices of young people.
2: There has been a fall of proper

0: nutritional intake of our young people and wider populace. Too many of our people are now eating just white rice, meals based on white rice and flour. And we have to move away from that. It's important that we have these grown provisions that we're going to be introducing to our residents. Today, I introduce a few sucklings from the sweet pepper family, and I hope to go further. We're going to go into sweet potato. We're also going to go into tomato.
1: Mr. Kelly says he launched the initiative recognizing that if people in the society's middle class are facing financial challenges, then it would be particularly dire for those in inner city communities. He says he hopes that residents will support the backyard farming community initiative.
0: So the hope is that your neighbor to the left will probably focus on sweet potato, and your neighbor on your right will probably do some sweet peppers and all of that, and we can all share in the produce when it comes to fruit. I think the feedback was mostly positive. The concern was we do have in a few of our communities water issues. I spoke to them that a way to deal with that is that their domestic wastewater, when they wash their hands and they rinse water from the clothes, you can in fact water plants with that.
1: Councillor for the Whitfield Town Division, Eugene Kelly. In news overseas, at least 7 people have been killed and more than 30 wounded after a 14-year-old boy opened fire at his home and school on the outskirts of Thailand's capital, Bangkok. Thai Prime Minister Anutin Sharnvirakul told reporters that the student killed his grandparents and 5 teachers before taking his own life. The Prime Minister says the student still had more than 30 bullets left when he turned the gun on himself. 9 of the wounded people remain in a critical condition. The school in Nanthorabi province is a local branch of the renowned Desbirin School, which in Thailand is widely associated with educational prestige. The motive for the shooting is being investigated. It is the Southeast Asian nation's worst mass killing since 2022, when a sacked former policeman ran amok in a 3-hour gun and knife attack in the northeast that killed 36 people, including his wife and son. 22 children were stabbed as they slept at a daycare center. And to end this newscast, the main points. 3-year-old boy suspected to have drowned at Westmoreland Adventure Park. Police capture suspect in a St. Anne attack on 2 elderly women. Civil rights lawyers prepare court fight over new U.S. birthright citizenship orders. And investment minister proposes a creation of Jamaica South Africa Investment Delivery Group. That is the midday news on Radio Jamaica. I'm Nakinski Robinson. Good afternoon.
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1: Sports Day, your lunchtime sports report.
2: Good afternoon. I am Jermaine Brown with your lunchtime sports. First up, news on athletics. 100-meter silver medalists Gary Card and Shania Douglas will look to quickly regroup ahead of the 200-meter heats set for the morning session on Friday's day three of the World Athletics Under-20 Championships in Eugene, Oregon in the USA. Douglas, the under-20 world leader in the 100 meters, had to settle for the silver in the final in 11.17 seconds behind American Mia Maxwell, who clocked 11.14 to win gold. However, the 18-year-old Jamaican, who is also the world leader in the 200 meters with a national junior record of 22.11, says she is already focused on redeeming herself in the

0: AFLAB event.
1: But I'm still learning, I'm still very much young, and I have a lot more in me and a long way to go, but it's finished already, race is already done, and the championship isn't over yet because I have the 200, so there's still room to correct and get my mental space back into where it was.
0: 100 meter silver medalist Shanoya Douglas. Douglas will be joined by Sashana Johnson in the heats in this afternoon's 200 meter heats, set to go off at 2:53. Now, card with 10.05 seconds took the silver behind American winner Tate Taylor in the 100 meters. Tate won the event in a personal best 9.94. Card will also turn his attention to the 200 meters when he lines up in the heats this afternoon, along with the compatriot Nathaniel Martin, and those heats go off at 3:45. Now, four other Jamaicans will be in action on Friday's morning session. Akila Bell and Tiana Marshall will line up in the heats of the women's 100-meter hurdles at 12:30, while Marquise Page and Taj O'Neill Gordon will contest the heats of the men's 100-meter hurdles at 1:30. Live coverage of the World Athletics Under 20 Championships can be seen on TVJ and TVJSN. Jamaica will look to improve on its 10 medals so far at the CAC Games when the nation's netball team face off against the Trinidad and Tobago in the gold medal match this evening in Santo Domingo in the Dominican Republic. Match time is 6 p.m. Jamaica time. In weightlifting, Jean-Claude Walters is currently lying sixth in the men's 88-kilo category. Adam Gordon will also contest the men's 94-kilo category later this afternoon. Jamaica has so far garnered one gold, three silver and one bronze from track and field, while the other five bronze medals have come from the women's rugby sevens team, the women's singles badminton, women's gymnastics and in men's doubles squash. The newest Caribbean Premier League franchise, the Jamaica Kingsmen, will battle the Antiguan Barbuda Falcons in the opening match of the tournament this evening at the Honours Vale Ground in St. Vincent. Jamaica has been without a CPL team franchise since the Talwas was made defunct in 2023. Head of franchise operations at the Kingsmen, Attaché Mansingh, believes that the reintroduction of a franchise on the island will renew the love for cricket within the Jamaican people. Jamaica will be competing in the CPL for the first time since 2023 under the Kingsmen franchise.
2: There's been generations that have lost out on cricket. We know that we have to fight to get back these generations interested. And I'd actually even go a level below. Primary and prep school is where we definitely have to target first. And that's something that we're going to look to get done.
0: Mansingh also said that they were working with the government to ensure the development of the sport improves locally.
2: We are working very closely, even not just for the future, but right now we're working very closely with the Ministry of Culture, Gender, Entertainment and Sport, as well as the Ministry of Tourism. And seeing the support that we're receiving from the government in particular has really been heartwarming. This is something that all of Jamaica wants to see become a success. And I can guarantee you, behind the scenes, there's been non-stop meetings between Minister Grange, Minister Bartlett and the wider ministries to ensure that this is not just a success for this year, but also for the development moving forward. This is something that they want to be a part of and that we will be working together to have ensure that development is across the island for cricket moving forward.
0: Head of Franchise Operations at the Jamaica Kingsmen, Attaché Mansingh. Meanwhile, batter Casey Carty believes that they'll get a good crowd when the CPL returns to Jamaica on August 11.
3: We're definitely excited to get back home, to put up some good performances for the crowd back home, and hopefully that's what they get from us.
0: Jamaica Kingsmen batter Casey Carty. Norwegian Football Federation President Lise Klaveness has called for the resignation of FIFA President Gianni Infantino, saying that he no longer has the confidence of the football community. The comments come amid the ongoing bitter conflict among governing bodies, sparked by FIFA's abandoned proposal to sell a slice of the World Cup's commercial future. And the Norwegians are hoping that other UEFA countries will row in behind their call for Infantino to step down. 45-year-old Klaveness, who is a qualified lawyer, began by going through a long list of concerns that the Norwegian FA has expressed to FIFA during her tenure, which began in March 2022. Among them were questions

0: around the awarding of tournaments, the inaugural FIFA Peace Prize that was awarded to U.S. President Donald Trump in December, and the overturning of a ban for American forward Florin Balogun during the recent World Cup following a call from President Trump. As an outspoken critic of Infantino, Clavinez, her name has been put forward as one of the possible successors to the Swiss-Italian administrator, but she waved away speculation that she might stand for election. And finally, England striker Ivan Toney has been charged with assault at a Soho nightclub. London's Metropolitan Police announced on Friday, with the 30-year-old due in court next month. The charge relates to an assault that allegedly took place on December 6 last year at a nightclub on Wardour Street. Toney plays for Saudi Pro League club Al Ahly and has scored 42 goals. Well, he scored 42 goals last season. And that is the final whistle for now. And I am Jermaine Brown.
1: That was Sports Day. Your lunchtime sports report on Radio Jamaica.
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We have been requested to announce the deaths of Icodel Pearson, Uriah Collins, Chappie, Carol Marcia Hyman, Hazel, Beverly Callum, Jenny, Eulalie Kennedy, Uriel DaCosta Thompson, Stevie Orville Sterling, Noel Charles Kid, Kitty, Lloyd Pinnock, PP, Dennis Graham, Stud, Mavis Viola Edwards, Joan Anderson, Pam,

Ike Odell Pearson, late of Bonner Point Hill, died on June 22, leaving daughters Lisa and Kimberly, two grandsons, three sisters, four brothers, and other relatives. The body of Ike Odell Pearson leaves Morgan's Funeral Home to Faith Mennonite Church, 57 William Street, Spanish Town, on Saturday, August 8. A funeral service at 11 o'clock, interment at Dovecot. Uriah Collins, Chappie, late of Bombay, Manchester, died on June 24, leaving wife Joyce, five children, 18 grandchildren, sister and other relatives. The body of Uriah Collins leaves St. Mark's Funeral Home to Zion Hill Baptist Church, Bombay, on Saturday, August 8, for funeral service at 11 o'clock, interned in the family plot, Virginia, Manchester. Carol Marcia Hyman Hazel, late of Summers Lane, Port Antonio, Portland, and Brockton, Massachusetts, United States, died on June 25, leaving four sisters and other relatives. The body of Carol Marcia Hyman leaves St. George's Funeral Home to Port Antonio Methodist Church, Harbor Street, Portland, on Saturday, August 8, for Thanksgiving service at 11 o'clock. Beverly Callum, Jenny, late of Cincinnati, Ohio, United States, and Green Hill, Alexandra, St. Anne, died on May 31, leaving daughters Tika, Tia, and Tiana, two sisters, four brothers, and other relatives. The body of Beverly Callum leaves Delapenna's Funeral Services, Brownstown, St. Anne, to Mount Beulah at Pentecostal Church, Green Hill, Alexandria, St. Anne, on Tuesday, August 11, for funeral service at 11 o'clock, interment in the family plot, Alexandria, St. Anne. Eulalie Kennedy,

0: late of Nightingale Drive, Bushy Park, St. Catherine, died on May 17, leaving children Doreen, Suzette, Valda, and Leroy, 13 grandchildren, 2 sisters, adopted children, and other relatives. The body of Eula Lee Kennedy leaves You Choose Mortuary to Spring Village Seventh-day Adventist Church on Sunday, August 9, for funeral service at 11 o'clock, interment in the Thetford Park Cemetery. Uriel DaCosta Thompson, late of Cheatside, Clarendon, died on June 17, leaving wife Tamara, 7 children, mother Hyacinth, 4 sisters, 2 brothers, and other relatives. The body of Uriel DaCosta Thompson leaves Jerry's Funeral Home to Wisbeach New Testament Church of God on Saturday, August 8, for funeral service at 11 o'clock, interment in the family plot, Peckham, Clarendon. Stevie Orville Sterling, late of 42 Verbena Avenue, Kingston, died on July 24, leaving mother Edris, sisters Debian and Paulette, brothers and other relatives. Thanksgiving service for Stevie Orville Sterling will be at Blessed Assurance Chapel on Friday, August 14 at 10 o'clock, interment at Dovecot Memorial Park. Noel Charles Kiddy, late of Hunts Bay St. Mary, died on July 4, leaving 5 children, 12 grandchildren, and other relatives. The body of Noel Charles Kidd leaves Genesis Funeral Service to the Glad Tidings Church of the Firstborn on Saturday, August 8, for funeral service at noon, interment on the family plot, Huntstown. Lloyd Pinnock, P.P., late of Nightingale Grove, Spring Village, died on June 28, leaving dear friend Lena, brother Glenford, and other relatives. Funeral service for Lloyd Pinnock will be at Shiloh Baptist Church, Spring Village, on Saturday, August 8, at 1 o'clock. Interment on the family plot, Spring Village. Dennis Graham Studd, late of Springfield, Swift River, Portland, died on June 24, leaving 3 children, 8 grandchildren, 2 brothers, 3 sisters, and other relatives. The body of Dennis Graham leaves St. George's Funeral Home to Swift River Seventh-day Adventist Church, Portland, on Sunday, August 9, for funeral service at 1 p.m., interment in the Hope Bay Cemetery, Portland. Mavis Viola Edwards, late of Canaan Road, Bamboo, St. Anne, died on July 8, leaving children Yvonne, Fitzroy, and David, grandchildren, and other relatives. The body of Mavis Viola Edwards leaves Delapenna's Funeral Services, Brownstown, St. Anne, to Bamboo New Testament Church of God, St. Anne, on Saturday, August 8, for funeral service at 10 o'clock, interment on the family plot, Canaan Road, Bamboo, St. Anne. Joan Anderson, Pam, late of Hope Field, Hope Bay, died on June 22, leaving 2 sons, 6 grandchildren, brothers, sisters, and other relatives. The body of Joan Anderson leaves St. George's Funeral Home to Hope Bay Seventh-day Adventist Church, Portland, on Sunday, August 9, for funeral service at 1:30, interment in the family plot, Hope Bay, Portland.
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2: Good afternoon, listeners. Welcome back. We've just got time to wrap up with you. Thank you so much for staying. Thank you. Mrs. Crawford McGregor will search for something to close the program. I've had a lot of feedback from the people on WhatsApp about my session with Balance. Angel, we've not forgot the issue concerning the

0: the cottage industry. We did make contact with somebody from the authority that the minister told us about, but we got a voicemail, so we'll follow up with that. Castle in Portland, Castle Spencer, we are following up with the Ministry of Health for you as well. But thank you all so much to all who've sent in the messages. Play what you got there for me, Judith, so that we can just say thank you, Jesus, for today.
1: Word for Jamaica is brought to you by Grace Missionary Church, 7 West Avenue, Kingston 8, Jamaica. Galatians chapter 1, verses 1 to 5. Paul, an apostle, sent not from men, nor by a man, but by Jesus Christ and God the Father, who raised him from the dead, and all the brothers and sisters with me. To the churches in Galatia, grace and peace to you from God our Father and the Lord Jesus Christ, who gave himself for our sins to rescue us from the present evil age, according to the will of our God and Father, to whom be glory forever and ever. Amen. In greeting the Galatians, the Apostle Paul desires for them God's grace, spiritual blessings, and soul peace in Jesus. God's grace, his unmerited favor, is freely available to all who will accept it. We do not need to work for it because we cannot earn it. God freely gives it to us despite our past failures or our present shortcomings. All we need to do is humbly accept it in Jesus. Those who accept his grace also receive his spiritual blessings. We are guaranteed all that is necessary for living and for pleasing God. Material blessings often occupy our minds when we pray to God. And while those are good, God has for us and longs to give us something better. He wants us to have the abundant life. His third desire for them is soul peace. Soul peace comes not from the absence of war or quarrels in our lives, but from a soul that has made it right with God, declared righteous through faith in Jesus Christ. This is the kind of peace that the songwriter wrote about in the hymn that we love to sing. When peace like a river attendeth my way, when sorrows like sea billows roll, whatever my lot thou hast taught me to say, it is well with my soul. Jesus offers soul peace, so I ask you today, is it well with your soul? Can you remain calm in your inner space when there is turmoil all around? In another verse of the hymn, the songwriter tells us how my sin, not in part, but the whole, is nailed to the cross, and I bear it no more. Praise the Lord. Praise the Lord, O my soul. It is well with my soul. It is well with my soul. This basic gospel truth is what makes soul peace a reality for those who embrace it by faith in Jesus Christ. Do not put it off, my friend. Let today be the day you accept these comforting words penned by the Apostle Paul to the Galatians. Grace and spiritual blessings be to you and soul peace from God the Father and our Lord Jesus Christ. Word for Jamaica was brought to you by Grace Missionary Church, 7 West Avenue, Kingston 8.
0: Thank you so much, Grace Missionary Church, for that beautiful word to end the program. Thank you to my producer, Mrs. Anna K. Fuller, my technical operator, Judith Crawford McGregor. Ralston Hyman is standing by. What's coming up, Ralston?
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0: Building out of a new service station near Norman Manley. Oh, nice. All right. Have a great weekend, everybody. Take good care. I'm Emily Shields.
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3: Good afternoon. Welcome to Real Business. Friday, August 7th, the day after. I'm Ralston Hyman. We're coming to you live from the studios of Radio Jamaica 94 FM, which are currently located on the first of the Radio Jamaica Gleaner building at 32 Lindes Road in Kingston, Jamaica. The price of the American benchmark crude West Texas Intermediate Cushing is now $78.02 per barrel, while the price of the British benchmark crude North Sea Brent blend is now $83.34 per barrel. It is now costing the U.S. government some 3.8% per annum to borrow for 3 months, 3.92% per annum to borrow for 6 months, 4.2% per annum to borrow for 2 years, a five-year note is 4.3% per annum. Deal on the benchmark U.S. 10-year treasury note is 4.65% per annum. The long bond or 30-year note is 5.21% per annum. Tax revenues are running at $18.8 billion below budget in Jamaica. Revenues and grants, $28.8 billion below budget. The primary surplus, the key anchor of the macroeconomic program, or the amount of money that is set aside to service the debt, is running at $14 billion below budget. The public sector wage bill, which is about $550 billion, or more than 50% of the $1.1 trillion in tax revenues projected, is blowing up on the news that the

to build a new service station beside the Norman Manley International Airport, and we'll be doing so at the top of the show. And in the business information update today, we'll be talking to Pietro Giuliani, the CEO of Pizza Please, about the state of the economy during the 12:40 p.m. segment of the show. As usual, we'll have our regular market updates, so stay tuned. Real business returns in a moment.

0: In the big story today, Andrew Williams, the CEO of Regions Petroleum Limited, and you know, joins to talk about his decision to build out a new service station beside Norman Manley International Airport. Good afternoon, Andrew. How are you doing? Okay, and we'll start with the business information update today, and we'll be talking with Pieter Giuliani about Pizza Please. Good afternoon, Pieter. Good afternoon, Pieter. Good afternoon, Pieter. Pieter, can you hear me?
1: Good afternoon. Yes, I can.
0: How are you doing?
1: I'm doing good, thank you. Is this Mr. Ayman?
0: Yeah, man, speaking.
1: Yes, afternoon. Can you hear me well?
0: I'm hearing you well. Talk to us about Pizza Please.
1: Excellent.
0: Okay.
1: We're not. Are we live yet?
0: Yeah, man, we're live. Go ahead.
1: Oh, good afternoon. Good afternoon. Yes, Pizza Please. Pizza Please, we've been doing business in Jamaica now for 10 years. We have adapted a Rome Italian concept of serving pizza that was absent from the market here to the Jamaican flavor. So we sell pizza by the slice, and we have introduced a concept of having pizza not as an event, not something that you have to budget for and plan ahead for, but something that you can simply purchase on the road, on the go, as a snack, as a lunch, any day of the week.
0: Okay. So where in Jamaica are you located? How many outlets do you have in Jamaica?
1: We started off in Kingston, where we open now three different locations. The first one in Village Plaza, Ligany Plaza, and Kingston Waterfront. And since 2024, we are in Ocho Rios as well at Island Village.
0: Okay.
1: So it's been, yes.
0: What has been the consumer response? You have been expanding. What is it that you're picking up in the economy?
1: I have to say, the different locations that serve different demographics have given us a perspective on different consumers that have been affected differently this year. I have to say, the North Coast, after the hurricane last year, has been hit the hardest. We're not seeing the same volumes.
0: Okay.
1: There are persons on the North Coast, Ocho Rios in the town, they are complaining. A lot of persons are still home because their hotel job has not been available to them.
0: Okay.
1: We're at the port for the cruise ships, mm-hmm. In Ocho Rios. And that obviously has been is like turning off a faucet.
0: Mm-hmm.
1: It has dried up for a few months. And even though, you know, the cruise ship passengers come and spend, and they might not necessarily be our customers because they don't purchase food, having all inclusive on the boat, they still pour cash in the town.
0: Yeah.
1: And that same cash circulates in the town.
0: Mm-hmm.
1: And we haven't seen a lot of that this year, or nowhere near as 2025.
0: Okay.
1: So in Kingston is different. In Kingston, demographics that circulate around some of our branches have been hit more.
0: Mm-hmm.
1: Probably uptown a little less.
0: Okay.
1: Yes. Yes. So
0: the
1: different locations give different insights on the Jamaican economy.
0: Pieter?
1: Sorry, I didn't hear you.
0: Yeah, man, how do you plan to deal with that situation going forward?
1: This year we are making sure the customer have an approachable and a target price in mind when it comes

meal. So combos. At PCWs, you can purchase two slices and a drink for $1,699. We have to face different costs because some of our ingredients are local, but many of our ingredients are also imported. So the currency fluctuations and the inflation this year has affected us as

0: genuine growth on most of the KPIs, and there are years where you can grow on some aspects and you slow down on others. 2026 is not going to be one of those years that where you fire on all cylinders.
1: Okay.
0: So it is okay for us to absorb and possibly improve our internal mechanisms and operations.
1: Yes.
0: We can improve efficiency. We can reduce waste. We don't have to increase our prices. We can find other ways to optimize our cost structure.
1: Okay, so that will be the strategy going forward.
0: This year for sure. It's you know, I think when the economy slows down, it gives all businesses an opportunity to sit down and see where they can improve efficiency.
1: Okay. All right, boss. Thank you so much.
0: Thank you. Thank you so much for your time.
1: Yeah, man, it was a pleasure. That was Pietro Giuliani, the CEO of Pizza Please, talking about the state of the economy, the impact of Hurricane Melissa on the business. He says that he does not have to increase the prices. What he'll do is to absorb, cut costs, and improve efficiency. We are now joined by Andrew Williams, the CEO of Regions Petroleum Limited, and he'll be talking about his decision to build out a new service station near the Norman Manley International Airport. Good afternoon, Andrew.
2: Hi, Russell. Afternoon.
1: How are you doing?
2: Yeah, man, not bad.
1: Okay. Now tell our listeners about Regency Petroleum Limited.

0: Okay, well, Regency Petroleum is a marketing company,
1: Yeah.
0: In Jamaica, and we are probably own Jamaican-owned company. So we distribute petroleum products, automotive fuels, and LPG, cooking gas, both bulk and retail.
1: Okay. All right. So talk to us about your various locations and what has been happening in the company in terms on the financial side.
0: Okay, well, recently we had opened, we have a soft opening for our formal truck stop, the first official truck stop in Jamaica.
1: Okay.
0: I said soft opening because we are just open so far for operating gas sales.
1: Okay.
0: So the convenience store and the truck stop is still under construction.
1: Mm-hmm.
0: But we actually started operating on the gas station side of it.
1: Mm-hmm.
0: I would say about 10 days ago.
1: Okay.
0: Started.
1: Okay.
0: And as you know, we recently announced that we acquired the approvals for Kingston, Normal Man International Airport.
1: Yes.
0: The service station to be constructed there.
1: Mm-hmm.
0: So that's the latest so far.
1: Okay.
0: That's what I've been able to speak on right now.
1: Okay. Now, what is the timeline in terms of commencing construction on that station?
0: That's for the Kingston. So for Kingston,
1: Normal Man,
0: honestly, we are actually running behind a bit because we were awarded that station some time ago in terms of being able to construct a station there.
1: Mm-hmm.
0: However, we, as you know, recently acquired the approvals now from different agencies. So we have a timeline of, I would say, 16 to 18 months before completion, our practical completion, where we are able to operate. So the construction process should be in full force within another 4 weeks.
1: Okay, so 4 weeks you start in construction. Okay. All right. Now, what are expected to be the significant features of this new station?
0: Okay, so this should be, in terms of infrastructure, our largest station yet. So it will be comprised of the service station, convenience store, along with our Kingston, our corporate office, and a popular fast food chain.
1: Okay.
0: That's the intention.
1: Okay.
0: In terms of construction and have operating there.
1: Okay. What kind of cost we looking at?
0: Well,
1: what's the project?
0: Estimated cost, you know. So it's an estimated cost.
1: Yeah, man, we know that.
0: The region of $300 million thereabout.
1: $300 million.
0: And that's based on our experiences with our previous stations and what we have, what we had planned to put in at this particular station.
1: Okay.
0: You know, so it's probably up or down at 10% or 20%, probably 5-10%. But we're hoping that we can keep it in that ballpark.
1: Okay. What's happening on Spanish Town Road?
0: Well, Spanish Town Road is doing quite well. Yeah, man, it exceeds our targets and expectations so far. And we are well aligned with the community. And we get a lot of support from the community.
1: Okay. Now, in terms of the employment potential of the Norman Man, what kind of employment we are talking about during the construction phase and when you are up and running?
0: Well,
1: yeah.
0: For the construction phase, yes, it will provide us employment for the surrounding, definitely. But for the operation side now, as you know, we always employ a lot of automated equipment.
1: Okay.
0: So I use a lot of automated equipment. So yes, to provide employment for the community also. Just nothing out of the ordinary. Just what we usually employ at our other station. Nothing out of the ordinary. So I want to reemphasize that we employ the latest technology in our equipment. So that's the increase of our efficiency, basically.
1: So it will be
0: and more skilled workers.
1: Okay, so it will be basically technologically driven.
0: Yes. As with our stations, as with all our stations.
1: Okay. Okay, so what happened, because we know you always say you want it to be a multinational company.
0: Well, I was

0: off, you know what I mean? We still have some things in the making for that.
1: Okay.
0: I'm not quite ready to announce anything yet on that. But yes, for sure, we always feel that we want to be a multinational.
1: Okay.
0: We want to be a household name in Jamaica, RPL, and we also want to be a multinational company.
1: Okay.
0: Just as the other players in the industry that we are in.
1: Okay, but you don't want to elaborate on
0: that? Not
1: okay. Now, in terms of your financial performance, what is it that you're seeing as the in the terms of the latest numbers? Hello? We lost Andrew Williams. Let's take a break while we try to make contact with him again.

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1: Welcome back. We're now rejoined by Andrew William, the CEO of Regency Petroleum. Welcome back, Andrew.
2: I'm sorry about that.
1: Yeah, man.
2: I'm just traveling on the road.
1: Okay. Now, yeah. In terms of your financials, what is it that you're seeing?
2: Okay, well, we are about to upload our financials for the last quarter, the second quarter.
1: Second quarter, okay.
2: Mm-hmm. I can't speak much on it now, but
1: I know.
2: You can look forward to it.
1: Okay, what about Q1? What did you see in Q1?
2: Q1 was significant increases. As a matter of fact, it was one of our best quarters yet.
1: Yes.
2: And again, we had a recent acquisition of Yardman LPG.
1: Okay.
2: Should have contributed to some of that.
1: Okay.
2: So we have a full quarter now with the operation for the second quarter.
1: Okay.
2: You know, so we look forward to see when it's published.
1: Okay.
2: It should be published by next week.
1: All right, boss. Thank you.
2: Yeah, man. Thank you, Ralph.
1: All the best. Yeah, man. That was Andrew Williams, the CEO of Regency Petroleum Limited, talking with us about the decision to build out a new service station at the Normand Mandy International Airport. Construction is expected to start in 4 weeks' time. The project is expected to be terminated or concluded within 16 to 18 months. It is expected to cost some $300 million, upwards or downwards of 10%. A significant employment during the construction phase, but not a lot of employment in the operational phase, as it will be technologically driven. He says Q1 was his best quarter, and he expects that to continue in Q2, particularly given the recent acquisition of Yardman LPG. Time now for the local market update. The JSE Combined Index advanced by 1,826 points. It closed at 381,195 points on Wednesday, and that was on a volume of 38.9 million units, valued at $232 million. The JSE Index also advanced by 1,615 points, or 0.43%, to close at 376,719 points on a volume of 24 million units, valued at $213 million. The JSE All Jamaican Composite Index also advanced by 2,130 points, to close at 440.

49,254 points on a volume of 24.4 million units valued at $205 million. The JSC Select Index advanced by 165 points to close at 11,077 points on a volume of 3.58 million units valued at $53 million. The JSC Cross Listing Index was flat, closed at 47.59 points on a volume of 23.9 million units, valued at $4.4 million. The junior market advanced by 39 points to close at 2,925 points on a volume of 14 million units, valued at $18 million. The JSC US Equities Index advanced by 13 points to close at 309.92 points on a volume of 764,110 units, valued at $58.6 million. The JSC Financial Index declined by a point to close at 70.04 points. Volume traded was 1.59 million units, valued at $29 million. The JSC Manufacturing and Distribution Index was flat at 125.74 points. Volume traded was 16 million units, valued at $50 million. Overall market activity resulted from trading in 110 stocks, of which 53 advanced, 39 declined, and 18 traded firm. Market volume was 38.967 million units, valued at $232 million. Trans-Jamaican Highway was again the volume leader with 11.1 million units, or 28%, followed by Wigton Energy Limited with 6.6 million units, or 16.56%, and Woodcats International Limited with 5.1 million units, or 13%. In the international capital markets, as we told you before, the U.S. government is now paying 3.8% per annum to borrow for 3 months, 3.92% per annum to borrow for 6 months, 4.2% per annum to borrow for 2 years, the 5-year note is 4.3% per annum, the benchmark 10-year U.S. Treasury note is 4.65% per annum, the long bond is 5.21%, despite the talks between the U.S., Oman, and the Iranians about the Straits of Hormuz, as well as about coming to a settlement in terms of the war between the U.S. and Iran. The price of the American benchmark crude, West Texas Intermediate Cushing, is now $78.02 per barrel, while the price of the British benchmark crude, North Sea Brent Blend, is now $83.34 per barrel. Stock prices are up in the USA, investors trading up the market on corporate earnings, as well as on earnings from what we call the Magnificent Seven. Those are the big companies in the tech sector. So that is what we're seeing taking place in the international capital markets. We just heard of a peace treaty or a security agreement between the Saudis, the Pakistanis, as well as the Omanis, as they are trying to increase the security in the Middle East at this particular point in time, given the war between Iran and the USA. The Houthis, they just attacked some Saudi ships in the Red Sea, as they are saying that that is now blocked to the Saudis. And we see locally again the Jamaican dollar trading at $157.91 buying, $159.48 selling, Canadian dollar $113.73 buying, $114.09 selling, the pound sterling $213.30 buying, $214.91 selling, and the euro $183.49 buying, $184.05 selling. Bank of Jamaica mopped up liquidity on Wednesday. We saw the bank receiving 146 bids for $20.8 billion, while it wanted to mop up only $10 billion. So it accepted only 72 of these bids. The average interest rate was 5.42% per annum. The lowest bid submitted was 5.25% per annum for $1.9 million. The highest bid was 6.63% for $50 million. The highest bid for a full allocation was $5.5% for $250 million. The bid for partial allocation was 5.4%. The total amount of CDs outstanding is now $73 billion. The CDs, they are the principal instruments
of the government's liquidity mopping up program. The government is mopping up liquidity in order to contain inflation, which was running at 6.7% point to point in June. The governor of the Bank of Jamaica is supposed to leave office on the 18th. The Bank of Jamaica has a rate decision to make on the 19th. So a new governor is expected to be in place by the 19th to make this crucial rate decision, as international central banks are now on hold, or they are increasing interest rates in order to deal with the inflation coming from higher crude prices due to the war between the US and Iran. The benchmark Dow Jones Industrial Average is now trading in up by 91.7 points at 53,976 points. That's the index in America that measures the market value of the 30 largest corporations. Meanwhile, the S&P 500, the broader market, which measures the market value of America's 500 largest corporations, is now up by 33.93 points at 7,743 points. The technology-driven Nasdaq is now up by 250 points, trading at 26,598 points, while the NYSE Composite Index is up by 102.53 points. And that's it for Rail's Business Today. Thanks to our student engineer, Judith Crawford McGregor. Daily Harrison, John the Daily, they're up next to the Two Life Crew. Join us again on Sunday for another edition of Rail Business. I'm Ralston Hyman.

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4: Yo, Radio Jamaica, two live crew. Johnny, pick up yourself. Daily Harris. Sister Collins, keep playing good music. Hey, young folks, I'm dying. Two live, man.
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Good afternoon to you. 20 minutes after 1 o'clock. Happy post-Independence Day to you. Welcome to the Tune Life crew. It is a freestyle Friday. Big 94 doing it big. For the entire Independence. Taking you through right now. Here we go.

0: Christopher, Johnny Daly, DJ Daly. Good afternoon, Madam Producer. How you doing? Spent some good time in Westmoreland this week. Big ups to Sharon in the grid. The entire community and worker, Cooperative Credit Union family. All the good people in Westmoreland came to link up with us on location.
1: First day we met, my heart stood still. I never had a man like you, and I doubt I ever will.
0: All the folks were still enjoying the fervor from the independence celebration. Yeah. And why not? Like I said on a post, and we celebrate independence because of those who made the ultimate sacrifice. All the ancestors that put the work in. So I stand in defiance. Standing tall in front of the oppressors. Let them know that yes, the warriors are still here.

Well, he has survived the independent celebrations. He survived making it back from Montego Bay, Ocho Rios, all the party areas, and he survived the independent.

0: Independent Street Dance last night. Good afternoon, DJ Deli. How you doing, my brother?
1: What's going on?
0: What's going on in?
1: What's going on?
0: Everything is everything. I'm telling you, why you look like you don't wake up fully yet, you know?
1: No, I'm not telling you something.
0: You don't wake up fully yet, you know?
1: No, I'm telling you something.
0: What, go on?
1: You are 3 levels to my sleep, you know?
0: Right?
1: A level 1, me still there, you know?
0: Level 1,
1: yeah. Tell you.
0: That means, you know, that means you don't even get the deep rest yet,
1: no,
0: know?
1: Sir.
0: Mm-mm.
1: May I tell you the truth?
0: No, sir.
1: So right now, I'm doing my busy for the weekend, so come
0: yes,
1: like and next week.
0: Which is next week now.
1: Deal, you know?
0: Yeah, somebody have to release the beer, you know. So you can, you know, the beer for us.
1: You see that?
0: Listen, we got so much more on the other side on a Friday afternoon. Now, no better place to be. Well, hanging with the Tune Life crew. And we're going to do it for you right up until 5 o'clock. DJ Deli, Johnny Live in the building. Stay tuned. We'll be right back.

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1: Two Live Crew on the Big 94. DJ Deli in the building, sir. Yeah, it's a big time for Jamaica. Big Independence Weekend celebrations. Definitely. Yeah, but I know you've been all over the place.
2: Yeah.
1: So give me your perspectives now. You've been on North Coast.
2: Yeah.
1: Part of the celebrations. Mm-hmm. How do you sum up the entire weekend, the entire week of celebrations for Jamaica?
2: It's been fun thus far.
1: Mm-hmm.
2: I mean, for me, last night really was the main thing for me, because
1: that's the grand gala,
2: yeah,
1: and of course,
2: and I must say, this is my first time being this close to the grand gala. I've never been to the grand gala before, you know. But you see, when we there last night at the Independence
1: Village, really, right?
2: It's really close,
1: right? Because I mean, they were showing it on the big screen and everything.
2: But for me, at the drone show, I'm my thing last night.
1: Yeah, the drone show is always a big attraction,
2: listen me,
1: right?
2: Listen me. That get me right, too.
1: Mm-hmm.
2: Me see them put up the drone and the bird a fly.
1: Yeah.
2: The flag a wave.
1: Yeah.
2: Me see them put up Jamaica and Melissa got too.
1: You see what I go?
2: Till I one time, me I say, hey, go over a little more.

0: Yeah, yeah. Melissa looked like Jacira.
1: Nah, lie, man. I was impressed.
0: It really is an impressive show, and that is why I want to honor the folks who work on the show.
1: Mm-hmm,
0: you know, the people who organize it. Big ups to the JCDC and all the private agencies that they employ, and the people who come together to make it happen. Because you know, having been a part of it as a youth, a youth growing up in the system, every time I watch the Grand Gala. Anything to do with, you know, this time of the year, I really get into my pride, my pride feeling kind of turn up. You know what I mean? Yeah. Pride meter, turn up, tough, turn wall heap. Yeah. And I really feel good, especially when I watch. Have you seen that clip with this young baby?
1: Yeah, I saw it.
0: Dancing.
1: Dancing, have all of the routine them.
0: Have it done.
1: Very organized. Yeah, man.
0: I mean,
1: to the script.
0: That is who we are. Like, when I see that little baby dancing in the routine, like that throws me way back to my days on that, literal, on that field, in that same kind of routine celebration, man. Right?
1: Yeah.
0: And I just feel so, because, trust me, first of all, it's not easy.
1: Mm-hmm.
0: They put you through the paces in the rehearsals, right?
1: Yeah.
0: But on that night, when you're nervous, when you're nervous and you're excited and you want to get it right, right?
1: Yeah.
0: For to watch her, just in that free flow, childlike spirit, just go at it. Yeah. I said to myself, that's the Jamaican spirit. And like when we say Lickabout Talawa, that is who we're talking about.
1: Lickabout Talawa.
0: Lickabout Talawa is that's the spirit that was being shown there on full display. And then of course the show itself with the entertainers.
1: Yes.
0: Busy Signal was like the perfect kind of
1: well deserved too. You know?
0: Well deserved.
1: Well deserved.
0: Absolutely well deserved.
1: And I enjoy the lighting ceremony.
0: Yeah, man.
1: Before him sing him song, we love Jamaica, we know.
0: Nah, sell out.
1: Man, make sure everybody turn on them phone light, man. I tell you.
0: Happens every year.
1: For days.
0: Yes.
1: That was nice.
0: Beautifully
1: was really
0: done. Again, congrats to all the folks involved. Every single person, every single agency
1: and also
0: involved.
1: Also, Wayne Wonder. Yeah.
0: Wayne Wonder. Yeah, well deserved.
1: Well,
0: listen, we're going to tell you, a lot of people are getting national awards coming up soon too, you know. And well, 140 for national honors. You understand? It's a 2-year time. Yeah, man. Delhi has a true theme time. You understand, people? So, Delhi, working towards it, my brother.
1: Of course.
0: What you mean? So, we got...
1: You know what mega challenge yourself to do?
0: Yes. Challenge yourself to do...
1: Mega challenge myself to do a song for Jamaica.
0: In what?
1: For next year.
0: Inter-festival next year.
1: You know, it's really a solo act, you know, but me, I can do a
0: thing. Well, I'm a festival when you're coming today. You know,
1: I tell you, I challenge myself with it.
0: You put it, Delhi.
1: Let me tell you something. I have the lyrics, you know.
0: Remember, you can do everything, you know.
1: Yes. I tell you, I have the lyrics,
0: it's
1: you
0: know. It's not that you cannot do.
1: Hey, let me tell you. You see, if me do my song, me I make sure, say, me I get all of the resources then. So, me I link a Johnny when me I do the music video.
2: Yeah.
1: And me I say, Johnny, right, that's all. You're going to do your little thing, that's all.
0: No problem.
1: You see me,
0: so Danny? Can I direct the video too?
1: At you.
2: So we can't enter him here.
1: I think it doesn't make sense to enter that year there with me. I enter.
0: No, Danny, you're going to lose. Danny,
1: no, Danny. Because remember, I'm going to need you in that video.
0: 1 hour, no, I'm going to lose.
2: Yes.
0: But that we know for sure. And so we're going to wait until Delhi gets his national honors. But in the meantime, we know that. Outgoing Bank of Jamaica Governor Richard Biles is among 7 Jamaicans who have been appointed to the Order of Jamaica, OJ, and will join 139 other nationals journeying to King's House in October for recognition at the National Honours and Awards ceremonies. Mr. Biles will be joined by philanthropist Donet Chin-Loy, Chang, Cabinet Minister Daryl Vaz, former parliamentarians Maxine Henry-Wilson and Derek Smith, leader and philanthropist Diana Stewart, and private sector leader Christopher Zaka. Big congratulations to all of them, all 140. And some names here of people that undeniably have contributed tremendously to Jamaica's growth and development. I happen to know a few of them personally. And I can say personal congratulations to Christopher Zaka.
1: Yeah.
0: Yes, Mr. Zaka, big up yourself. Well deserved, my brother. And continue to do what you do to impact not only corporate Jamaica, but Jamaica.

0: Jamaica by and large. And listen, you might not like his style. You might not like the way he goes about his business as minister. But Daryl Vaz is a man that you cannot deny.
1: Yeah.
0: He's a hard worker for Jamaica.
1: Mm-hmm.
0: You know, and one of the things I like about this time of the year is that we get to kind of put away the party politicking and focus on Jamaica.
1: True.
0: And the Jamaican contributions. You know what I mean? So you can't deny that all these folks here deserve it. Have some other names in there, you know?
1: Yeah.
0: That I actually know. I think there's another young man in the media that I know, George Davis, who I believe is being conferred with Commander Class. Yes. So big up yourself, George Davis. And former colleague of mine. There's so many great names here. Big them up, Nadeli. But Nadeli, your name will be there, one of these. I'm telling
1: definitely.
0: You understand? Yes, your name will be there. Come in, you know. Mm-hmm. Cannot be denied, you know. You understand? Cannot be denied. I want to big up the Jamaican athletes as well.
1: Yeah.
0: I didn't realize there were two different competitions going on, but the Commonwealth competition ended.
1: Mm-hmm.
0: And then the under 20 championships,
1: athletic
0: championships started
1: .
0: With some Jamaicans really performing well.
1: Yes.
0: I think I'm going to get the names right, but I know we got silver in the 100 meter men and silver in the 100 meter women as well. Trust me, Jamaica making a massive impact globally in sports.
1: Nice,
0: you know what I mean?
1: Nice.
0: Disappointed with the under 20 footballers.
1: Mm-hmm.
0: That they didn't make it past Canada.
1: Mm-hmm.
0: But I tell you, they put up a really great show against a really good, you know, Canadian team.
1: Mm-hmm.
0: When you're playing the top of the crust in CONCACAF, you're talking Canada, you're talking USA,
1: mm-hmm.
0: You're talking Jamaica, you're talking Mexico. So any of those matches are going to be tough matches for Jamaica.
1: Mm-hmm, mm-hmm, mm-hmm.
0: You know what I mean? But big up to the boys. They did very, very well.
1: Them
0: when they watched the matches, man, because they came back from against Panama.
1: Yeah.
0: Right? Came back against Panama. Mm-hmm. Came back against the previous game they played with Canada. So this is the second time in the round they had to play Canada to beat them. Which is why I think they may have gotten the edge. Because, yeah, man, they kind of figured them out, I think, you know? But people have no fear. We're going to be back for sure. Listen, man. Big up to all the folks who enjoyed their independence celebrations. Those of you who are continuing the energy, if you're visiting Jamaica, then, yeah, man, stay home and enjoy the heat, but enjoy the beautiful culture that you're so familiar and in love with.

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DJ Deli, Chris, Johnny Daly in the building this afternoon. Good afternoon to the good people locked in right across the world, right here in Jamaica. And Deli, they are talking to us on WhatsApp. If you're not a part of the family, then what are you doing? 876-553-5908. Hey, good afternoon, Rosalie. We see you, Mama. And somebody else here saying that we was chatting them. Who is that? Johnny, you and Delia drop word for me. Me no sell out. Maybe love Jamaica. Bad man, woman just a look some cheese to make some things bad. Listen, you have to do what you have to do now. Whether you're home here in Jamaica or you're living overseas, you're Jamaican. Yeah, man. You carry the culture with you. You're very much Jamaican, flying the flag very high. And we, no matter that you're not physically here, you're definitely here. One of us, a part of us, will always be a part of the Jamaican community, for sure. Nobody can take you out there, right? Nobody can take you away from that. So much more to come, folks. We've got your birthdays and your anniversaries coming up. Good afternoon to Rastatashai over river, always with us.

0: Time for the birthdays and the anniversaries, and I'm going to see if I can get Deli to chime in here today so we can wish them happy birthday together. Right, Deli?
1: Yes, I.
0: And that's what anybody here having a birthday? Yes, Deli, we have some folks right here as part of the RG Gleaner Communications Group. We have Luke Douglas,
1: yeah, man.
0: Senior business reporter at the Gleaner, having his birthday today.
1: Yeah.
0: Where's his having a birthday?
1: Trisha McGowan.
0: McGowan!
1: Yeah, man. Image technician at the Gleaner.
0: Mm-hmm. Mm. And there's Melissa
1: Mills.
0: Mills.
1: She's the cashier.
0: She's my friend.
1: Yeah.
0: Melissa, you're my friend. You're my big friend. Big up yourself, Melissa Mills, cashier here at the Gleaner. Let's head to the WhatsApp line and see who is having their big day today. Somebody's sending out big happy Independence Day. Mm-hmm. All right, so this person was born on the 6th, still celebrating. Jerome Stedman of Hawkers Hall, big up yourself. Happy birthday to Evol Grant, aka Bigger, of Hawkers Hall as well, and John Pearson of Three Chains Road in Mandeville. And we've got Richard Cousins and Randy Smith, Ashanti Faircloth, all celebrating today. And big-time attorney Dennis Meadows. Yes, man. Laurel Johnson and Anthony Wallace. Actor Wayne Knight is also celebrating. Thank you so much, Dexter, for those. Yes, man, Desireen. Big up yourself every time. My sister Desireen there, making us know that she's always locked in as usual. Greetings, Toon Life crew. Happy to be a part of the family. Hey, Princess, thank you so much for being a part of this family. You know, we appreciate of you. Special birthday greetings to Eric Swaby, who is all of 72 today. He hails from Mount Olivet District, Walderston, Manchester. Greetings coming from Angela Swaby, his sister Jeffreen, his niece. We wish him many, many more years of good health, wealth, and happiness. May this trip around the sun be magnificent. All right, this one says, Johnny and Deli, please send birthday greetings to my bro, Eric Swaby, in Mount Olivet, Walderston, Manchester. Well, it's getting quite a bit. And my cousin Patsy Dixon, Newberry Street, Mike Town. Hers was yesterday. It's coming from Maureen Swaby in Poughkeepsie, New York, with the many happy returns, she says. This one says, hey, Toon Life crew, belated birthday greetings to Darlene Jones of Jamaica Institute of Financial Services. Also, her daughter, Lori Ann, both celebrated on August 5. It's coming from Jackie Dennis. Hey, Jackie, big up yourself every time. Good afternoon, Johnny and Deli. Please send birthday greetings to my niece, Shalique Ogier of Kingston, whose birthday is today. Love and blessings coming from Aunt Rosalie in Frankfield. And that is in Clarendon. Big up to Mr. Lenford Salmon for a well-organized and implemented Grand Gala 2026. The joke of the day was super. Oh, okay. Yes, yes. Thank you so much for that one, Michael Ulette. Yeah, man. Big congrats to the entire JCDC team. Sending heartfelt, 24th wedding anniversary to Mr. Winston Bados Lawson and Mrs. Marcia Lawson from Duncan's in Trelawney, celebrating their anniversary today with love from 8 children, 11 and a half grandchildren, church members, family and friends. We're all cheering for you, wishing you more love, laughter and memorable moments. Deli, I have to go work out the half for me, 11 and a half. Grandchildren, I don't know the half, but you'll figure it out and let me know. This one said, please say happy birthday to my cousin Daniel Rowe in Portmore and my friend Marsha Anderson, aka Faith, in Hagley Gap, St. Thomas, celebrating their birthday today. Greetings coming from the original greetings girl, Melisha, aka Porridge. A Two Life crew is sending happy birthday greetings to a wonderful and amazing daughter, Alia Wellington from Berwick. She's celebrating her birthday today. Greetings coming from Mom Prissy, sisters Monique, Chuxi, Brittany, Gariana, brother Stephen or Stefan, aunts and the rest of the family. Aaliyah, wishing you a day filled with unforgettable memories and success and happiness. Love you lots. enjoy your special day. All right. Hey, to the man from Plowden, thank you so much for always keeping your station locked on the Big 94. Good afternoon, Live Two Live family. Wishing my dad belated birthday, Mr. Winston. The 6th was his birthday. He's 96. And also, big ups to his great-granddaughter, Shavi Rowe. The 5th was her birthday. Diana and all the Rowe family in-laws and the church family sending birthday big ups to both. Hey, Johnny, please send a happy birthday to my dearest cousin, Jacinth Richards, a teacher at Denby High School in Clarendon. Wishing her a wonderful birthday, coming from Mrs. Janet Bowes and her favorite aunt, Frances Bushy, Frances of Bushy Park, Maypen. And Mr. Deli, big up yourself every time. Hey, can you please send birthday greetings to a phenomenal and jovial person, Sharon Dyer Wilson, in the New Jersey area, who will be celebrating her birthday tomorrow. Greetings coming from your sister, Janet Bailey Palmer, and she says she loves you loads. Hey, Two Life crew, kindly send out big birthday greetings to Mr. Kevin Gordon in Dresiki in St. Mary. He's celebrating his 41st birthday today. Greetings coming from Father Lee, Mother Marcia, Sister Kerry Kay, Nephew Cahill in McIntyre Villa, Kingston 16. Also, Daughter Samoya

0: in Queens, New York, and the Livermore family in Jamaica and the U.S. of A. Birthday greetings to Simon Grant, Brian, a.k.a. Sexy Trish, from her hubby Nick, Kayla, her church family, and the Hope Temple PCG Trinity family in Waterford, especially the Outreach People's Care Ministry. Happy birthday, sis. Simon, full joy to the fullest. God's blessings continued. Special wedding anniversary to Pastor Paul and Audrey Bailey of Meadowvale SDA Church, who is celebrating their 38th wedding anniversary today, August 7. Greetings coming from the Shortwood SDA Church family and the Family Life Department. Mrs. Karen Smith McGregor celebrating her birthday today. Do your thing, you know. It's coming from your husband, Clinton, and daughters, Samantha and Abigail. And it says, big up yourself every time. Yeah, man, hope you have a fantastic day today. Hey, Two Live crew, Mio here. I'd like to send happy birthday greetings to baby Amakai Rose. All greetings coming from mother, father, sisters, brothers, and all the members of the King's Chapel SDA Church. Wishing her all the very best on this, her special day. Also want to big up one of our very own, Donovan Dakers. His birthday is tomorrow. Hello. And yeah, man, the boss himself, you know.
1: Donovan Dakers.
0: Donovan Dakers.
1: The one we know.
0: The one. Donovan Dakers.
1: Yeah, I tell you, no.
0: Yeah, man. And his son is also celebrating. That's Siobhan.
1: In birthday tomorrow too?
0: I think his son is celebrating right now. I think it's the day after. Yeah, Siobhan as well. So big up happy birthday to Donovan Dakers, Siobhan Dakers, and the entire Dakers clan.
1: Yeah, man.
0: And Dakers on the Acres as well. Because you're going to a big hotel, you know.
1: When?
0: Hello.
1: Wait, he's there.
0: Johnny, come here. Johnny. After birthday is McGee and business.
1: Johnny.
0: Happy birthday to hardworking education officer Mr. Lansford Grant out of Region 2, the Ministry of Education, Skills, Youth and Information. Wishing him all the very best on this wonderful day. One more year upon them. Greetings coming from all the chairman of the QEC 16 in the parish of St. Thomas. Guys, so many coming in late, but we've got to go. This one says, happy 89th birthday, sorry, to my mother, Mrs. Clarice Ricketts from Darlington, the matriarch of the family. I met you on Wednesday in SAV. Greetings coming from Lady Jossett and the rest of the family. God bless you continually. That's all the time we've got. Happy birthday if it is your birthday. And I tell you what, big up yourself. Also, Roger Hutchinson on your special day too. You know, big up all the folks enjoying their birthday and anniversaries.

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0: minutes after 2 o'clock. I'm telling you, I like the song from Diani, you know. Yeah, man. Diani and Sean is them go out with themselves. Yeah. DJ Deli. So, first of all, you didn't believe me that it's Donovan's birthday. And his son is Siobhan's birthday, too.
1: Yeah, but may I tell you, I never know that age didn't reach.
0: Donovan?
1: Yeah.
0: Donovan, a general man.
1: Yeah.
0: A general man. Yeah, that's
1: He's 1 year older than...
0: He's lucky. He look good for years. You know? Look, he's still a par with young boy. You know?
1: That me have something to say. Are you going like your young son?
0: A par with young boy like him, a par with like... Man. Yeah, man.
1: No, sir.
0: Then,
1: we leave them things
0: that we. Donovan to the day, Chris. Look at myself, my general. Real general in a real boss, you know what I mean? Real general in a real life.
1: So another man gave a stamp of approval and say, yo.
0: Yeah, man.
1: You can go on road.
0: True, man.
1: Believe me.
0: I believe you, man. For road. True, I really think, man.
1: Believe me, because him really carry me go on road and show me the ropes, you know?
0: Yeah.
1: So you see, like, when we get certain little bookings now and go out there and I manage it and I do my thing by my own.
0: Yeah, man.
1: I teach in some of
0: Big up to Donovan Dacre. That's why I call him the teacher, man.
1: Hey, a 14 parish Donovan being, you know?
0: Yes, man. Everywhere.
1: Donovan Dacre's. Well, yeah, man.
0: And outside of Jamaica. And Donovan Dacre's, you know, he gets his cars overseas too. So big up myself, Mr. Dacre's.
1: Yeah, man. Go on, man.
0: Big up myself, my G. Yeah. When you say, I climb for sure.
1: Go up there, man.
0: I
1: go up there.
0: If we go treat him well enough, we can't treat him.
1: No, me can't too trouble him.
0: If we go start by him, other things, I know, you know.
1: Yeah. You see me?
0: Yeah, man, I'll buy him some milk. Milk and vitamins.
1: That's yo.
0: And rubbing alcohol.
1: Yes.
0: Any spirits at all, I must rubbing alcohol, right?
1: Yeah.

0: Right.
1: Some rubbing alcohol can work.
0: Yes.
1: But the mountain is, you know, and bring it on something else.
0: And giant pains and giant tablets.
1: Bring it on something else.
0: Arthritis pills.
1: Hey, you know, one thing, you know, it's a great gift for Donovan.
0: Mm-hmm.
1: Eh? Think about it. What's a great gift for Donovan?
0: I mean, anything in music is a great gift for Donovan.
1: No.
0: Yeah,
1: you
0: know, yeah.
1: A cup of soap.
0: A cup of soap. And that's a mug of soup.
1: Right, a mug of soup. A soup, right,
0: bowl.
1: You're right.
0: A soup bowl.
1: Hey, love soup?
0: Yeah, man.
1: Love soup.
0: Yeah, man. That's one thing that we have in common, myself.
1: And you soup love soup too?
0: Piping hot.
1: Listen, man. Make your hand
0: piping hot soup.
1: Johnny, make your hand.
0: Yeah, man. Any time of day. Every day, all day.
1: No, me's not a soup
0: person. Yes, man. You can bring soup to me, man.
1: No, man. Me's not a soup person.
0: That's why they laugh after me, man. When them say me drink this. Me not eat the hawk, the pig, but me drink the soup.
1: Oh, that is like somebody ever tell me say they eat chicken but eat egg.
0: Me. That's me. I understand that totally. Listen, but when the pig steal, drop it on the soup.
1: Yeah,
0: just shift it pig steal to the side.
1: So elements ain't no boil out.
0: Me don't know. You know me.
1: I tell you,
0: that's the soup bad.
1: No, you're terrible. You,
0: listen, I will not, and I refuse to tell people that. No. Let's take out the meat and give the soup. No. Well, maybe I taste it in the soup. I don't know.
1: Yeah, definitely. Maybe.
0: So, Deli, I want to big up this person. Listen, we love all listeners, you know. Mm-hmm. We don't want to see you guys get, you know what I mean, riled up.
1: Yeah.
0: But this person clearly, you know what I mean, frustrated right now. Me send it from 5:56 this morning. And me send 5 minutes and five more. And this is true. I'm looking back here. Matter of fact, they sent one at 4:56 a.m. So, you know what, Deli? It's a Friday. I'm going to free up this birthday big up here. So, Deli, please join me in bigging up Miss Pearl Campbell from Salt River, who will be 95 today. 95 today. Miss Pearl Campbell, Salt River. I want to big up this lady here, right? Coming from her daughter, Juliet James, 19 Mile in Clarendon. Grandchildren, Shenette, Venetia, Antoinette, Rochelle, Odette, Lavon, and O'Neill. And them have great grandson, Tyrese, Adriano, Tyreek, and them say them love your mama. Enough love I go for mama, you know.
1: Yes,
0: 95 in a man.
1: Yeah,
0: mama, big up yourself, man. Mm-hmm. Yeah, man. And make sure you know, say two life code, you know, big up, you know. Remember, say everybody miss it from 4:56 this morning.
1: Yeah.
0: And we come rescue this one here.
1: At you.
0: You understand?
1: Yeah.
0: Now that we do that.
1: We don't normally do that.
0: We don't do that. You know that we don't do that, Deli.
1: Yes.
0: But since we do that one, Deli.
1: Yes.
0: We don't have to do everybody else, you know. So, listen, we have to do our brethren, Mr. G in New York.
1: Mr. G.
0: Yeah, he sent one late, but I don't know Mr. G. He said, birthday shout out to my friend, Miss Antoinette Miller, who became a big woman today. I don't know what I mean by that.
1: Yeah,
0: but you don't know. Yeah, big woman today.
1: Mm-hmm. All right.
0: Yes, man. Somebody telling me if I drink cup soup and I eat the pig steel and eat the pig in. Listen, I don't care. What I'm telling you is that I love the soup. I just don't consume the meat.
1: Say. Any time of day you drink a soup?
0: Anytime. Morning, noon, night.
1: You wanna them, man?
0: Soup, man.
1: Me don't know what to do it.
0: Yes, man.
1: Me don't know what to do it.
0: Soupy.
1: Me don't know
0: what to do. I don't know. Listen, anytime.
1: Me every type of person. Me can't drink too much soup.
0: Me.
1: Soup. One a month.
0: Once a month. Once a month?
1: What?
0: Yeah. Are you crazy, Deli? Like, I'm one of those traditional persons too. Like, on a Saturday.
1: Saturday, soup day for you?
0: Soup day. Wednesday.
1: You love all the dumpling and soup?
0: No. At my age, no one is consuming the dumpling too much.
1: Yeah.
0: So the starch, we take out the flour out of it. You know what I mean?
1: But they just actually like the soup itself.
0: No, man, but we love the soup. But you have to give me something else.
1: Some.
0: Yeah, man.
1: Yeah, man, them things.
0: Yeah. You understand?
1: Okay.
0: Soup for nice and rich, man. And thick. And make my soup.
1: So you drink porridge and everything like that?
0: What? Porridge?
1: Well,
0: no, sir.
1: Cornmeal porridge.
0: Cornmeal porridge.
1: Uh-huh.
0: American porridge. Banana porridge. Mm-hmm. Bulga. Yeah, we don't know about bulga porridge.
1: Bulga is not a porridge.
0: What do you mean bulga? No, bulga is not a porridge by itself. But they have the bulga
1: porridge.
0: So
1: you have bulga porridge?
0: What?
1: Me never have bulga
0: porridge. No, Deli, man. No, you're not live no, my Jamaican
1: let
0: life.
1: Let me tell you something now. Let me tell you.
0: Tell you're not live my Jamaican life.
1: No, listen
0: life.
1: To me. I will not be drinking any Jamaican parish.
0: What?
1: Let me tell you.
0: It's

0: It's one of the most, first of all, it's one of the most healthy.
1: No.
0: It's a healthy porridge, but first of all,
1: yes, Bulga,
0: and it tastes good.
1: I know.
0: And it tastes good too.
1: I said the rice, but you know, me.
0: You know the bulgur rice?
1: Yeah, me do the bulgur rice.
0: It doesn't taste much different from that.
1: But what I'm saying.
0: But a little night, nothing make night, no one of them thing there.
1: So, oh, it look it as
2: look
1: porridge.
2: No, sir. It look like porridge.
0: Mm-mm. So, Deli, let me ask you this now. You eat the foreign one?
1: Which one that?
0: You know, yeah. when they have the foreign one.
1: Which
0: what do they call
1: that?
0: It?
1: Quinoa?
0: No, quinoa is it? Yeah, quinoa is with quinoa.
2: Oh,
0: yeah. Grits.
1: Never had the grits.
0: Never have grits before. Why I'm going British with grits?
1: Oh, all right.
0: Why the British?
1: Let me tell you. Sometimes my brain does some things in the journey. May I tell you? I'm really in control of my brain all the time.
0: We realize.
1: Sometimes my brain does do it one of things.
0: Yeah, we realize.
1: Come on, know why I'm going to talk British as well.
0: Because we say grits, but it's on. Grits come from Britain, not American.
1: Grits come right.
0: Well, they're looking at the grits might come from Britain because the Americans, they were colonized by the British.
1: Okay.
0: At that point.
1: So you're not too far off.
0: You're not too far off, man. The culture, they mix.
1: Yeah, and it.
0: So let me think of one more birthday before I'm set. Johnny, you start telling him a finish. Mm-hmm. Happy birthday to Caleb Alford from Southampton, Leeds in St. Elizabeth, from Smalling Robinson family. All right. And here's a lady telling me that, Johnny, if you drink the soup, you can eat the pigtails also.
1: True.
0: Ma'am, leave my brain alone. Leave my brain alone. In my mind, I am not directly eating.
1: All we need to do is cut up the pigtail fine, pressure it, say meat, you know, at you. Not worry yourself.
0: See, listener, big up to yourself. Bulga porridge are the best. Right? No. That is coming from, Miss Pearly grandson, Lakeen. So you know he's serious now.
1: Yeah.
0: Right? Pearly grandson, I tell you, say, bulga porridge. And it's a real countryman, Pearly grandson,
2: country.
0: I tell you, say.
1: Yeah.
0: Bulga porridge. Yeah. Delhi, a part of the problem why you're weak out in the football. Now, yeah. Tell us you need some bulga porridge.
1: Bulga porridge.
0: May I tell you?
1: Yeah.
0: Bulga porridge.
1: Mm-hmm.
0: Bill, you're right back, Manji. I'm if you tell
1: you. No, I believe you, man.
0: I'm telling you.
1: I believe you.
0: Somebody said, Johnny Deli joking, fulfilling bulga porridge. I cook it every week, Marcia in Plum Lane. And if you see Marcia, me now ask Christ.
1: Yeah.
0: Marcia, LT.
1: L.
0: Right now. LT.
1: LT.
0: LT. You know what Jamaica put the extra this from the H? Healthy. You know, she's.
1: Yeah.
0: Healthy as a healthy chuck.
1: At you.
0: Okay. Johnny said, somebody said, Johnny, try oats with plantain porridge. It mad.
1: Up my lane, them there.
0: Whoa.
1: Them there up my lane.
0: Oats with the plantain.
1: Yeah. Can
0: plantain porridge nice, you know?
2: No, I swear.
0: So you try the oats with the plantain, you know?
1: Yeah.
0: Mad. Somebody
1: peanut,
0: saying,
1: peanut porridge are my favorite.
0: My husband is a cornmeal and oatmeal porridge man. He will have it for breakfast, lunch, and dinner. That means that your life easier. Yeah, anytime you want your husband to go sleep, you just give him the porridge. Man.
1: I can't drink no more cornmeal porridge. I get too much of me, baby. So, for my lifetime, I get it to me, baby.
0: So, you're Clyden.
1: Yeah. And that's Clyden.
0: You know, Jamaica says the clawing.
1: Yeah.
0: So, you're Clyden. Look here, we got a guest coming up at 2:30. DJ Deli in the building, Christopher Johnny Deli, 2 Live 4 on a Friday. This is Deani.

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2: FM. All right, locked into the big 94, and we do have a guest coming in here, DJ Deli. Let me tell you a little bit about Sonji. I think his name is Cecil Wilson, but you know, they like to give it an artist name, you know. He's a gospel reggae artist and a minister, Sonji. I hope that's the way he pronounces his name. Good afternoon, Sonji. How are you?
3: Yeah, man. Blessings, Johnny. What's going on, man?
2: I respect my general blessings, but I'm here with DJ Deli this afternoon as well. Blessings to you, Sonji.
3: Deli, bless up yourself.
2: 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So listen, we're excited to talk to you, Sonji.
3: Drink some bulga porridge.
2: Wait, so tell him to drink some bulga porridge.
3: Tell him to drink some bulga. Yeah, man.
2: You hear that? The man said drink bulga porridge, Deli. I'm telling you. Listen, some people use music to entertain. Others use it to inspire. Sonji is doing both. He has built a career blending reggae and gospel to deliver messages of faith, hope, and perseverance while staying true to his Jamaican roots. Today, we're getting to know the man behind the music and, of course, sharing a few songs with you as well. So, Sonji, you grew up around your family, your Turbosonic sound system. I know Deli know the sound system name, but they didn't know them time. They didn't know cause them time. They're a tube time, you know. Turbo. Sonic sound system, but you also spent a lot of time in church. So talk to me. Looking back, do you think that's where the influence came? I mean, church is a very powerful place, you know.
3: Well, I mean, naturally, you know, big part of what I'm doing now is because of the church, but and also because of my upbringing, you know, being around the sound system. You know, when I was growing up, you know, it was turntable and real vinyl, you know.
2: Yes,
3: and,
2: man.
3: And, you know, the Donovan Dacus time. So, yeah. So I grew up, you know, and I was able to go be around the sound system with the DJs and selectors and them thing there. And, you know, them teach me how to drop the needle. Because, you know, the needle was delicate back in them days and you have to be careful to not to break it. You know what I mean? So I was dropping needle and records and you know, figuring out how to be a DJ and so on. So. And I was able to you know, kind of see the artists around that time, you know, the 90s dancehall artists, the Budja, Bean, the Bounty, all of them, Supercat, they would all come down to our community from Rocky Point. I'm from Rocky Point, so, you know, they would all come down there to eat fish and them thing there, you know what I mean?
2: Yeah.
3: So that was kind of what I was exposed to from an early age. So that, think about, you know, a little youth, you know, growing up, you know, seeing that all the while around him. So that was a big influence on me and, you know, my love for the music. And, you know, when I got saved, I just kind of shift the focus on, you know, how I would attack the music.
2: I mean, listen, I love when artists tell me about their church background because it tells me that they're really rooted and grounded in the music. And if you know anything about folks who, you know, help to hone the talent, you know, during in the church, usually very powerful performers as well. Before music, you're Deli could have started on the football field, man. One answer before music, football, I'm told, was a major part of your life. You know, was there a point where you thought that you would be, you know, you'd be a footballer rather than a musician?
3: I was 100% sure. I mean, I all throughout my life, growing up, my youth career, I kept

0: in every team that I played for. I started out with my primary school team, Mineral Heights,
1: right,
0: and went on to, you know, play for the parish of Clarendon, being the captain of the team. Again, went on to Clarendon College, captaining the under 13 and 16 teams, and so on, going on to Doncaster Cup. So my trajectory was to land, you know, in the national program. And
1: yes,
0: in fact, I had several opportunities to try out for the national program, but I should have known from then, because every time I got an opportunity, I would have gotten sick. I got chicken pox one time, and then some measles and some foolishness like that. So I think it was like, you know, destined for me not to go that path. And then, you know, I broke my leg during, you know, under 16 competition, and, you know, missed out on most of under 16 years, and then went on to Doncaster Cup. But after that, you know, wasn't necessarily the same player, to be honest. But I was doing some good stuff as a football player. I thought that would have been my career path.
1: Wow, so many talented people we wished that their careers would have blossomed. But what you just described for me sounded like you really would have made it into the national program. Hey, you know, faith had different plans for you, my brother, for sure.
0: Yeah.
1: So you spent years with Positive NRG before stepping out as a solo artist. Tell me about the years with Positive NRG and, you know, all the lessons you learned from being a part of that group.
0: Very fruitful years. I mean, the first year that we started releasing music as a duo, we won, you know, best artist of newcoming artist in the Hopetoun Lewis Gospel Award award show in New York. And so, you know, we started off on a good footing. You know, we had a good start. Hopetoun Lewis was one of our biggest supporters and you know, people around that camp. So, you know, we were doing well. We were in South Florida at the time and you know, going around doing events and so on, and people getting to know us and getting on different stages and so on. So we were doing very well. We're doing excellent. We had a great start, and that gave me the experience of, you know, being on stage performing outside of just being in church at a rally or a crusade, because that's kind of how I started out, performing in Jamaica.
1: Okay.
0: You know, somebody who would sing over a Prodigal Son song or a DJ Nicholas song at church or a rally or a crusade, whatever. You know what I mean? That's how I started out, as a performer. I knew I loved music. That was a given. That was part of the
1: right
0: part of the growing up.
1: It's interesting, you know, that you mentioned DJ Nicholas and Prodigal Son, because when I listen to your music, some people would say it doesn't have necessarily the churchy sound to it. It sounds like something you'd make for a general audience, but with a positive message in it. So tell me, is that deliberate? You deliberately don't want to make songs that we can label as churchy? You know, there's some songs people just call church songs, and they kind of remain in a space.
0: Yeah.
1: But you seem to be making songs for the general, you know, listener, not necessarily church music.
0: A lot of my music can be categorized as such.
1: Sorry, go ahead.
0: Sorry about that. Yeah, a lot of my music can be categorized as such, because, you know, my music is about life and life experiences. You know, I don't want to create music that you know, doesn't relate well to the normal man. You know, the normal man should be able to listen to my music and relate easily.
1: Yes.
0: The only difference with me as a person and with my music that I produce is I always have a rather. You know, that I can go back to. My rather is my faith, you know, in God, you know, in Christ. And so that is on full display in every song that I do. So, you know, you listen to my song, and even though they will have, you know, hope and encouragement and so on, you still hear my faith in the message of the song, just the same, just like anybody else. It's just that the presentation might be different. The beats might sound, you know, more like what you would hear a protege sing on, or you know, one of them guys that's doing it now. So yeah, and I try to be a bit versatile in my presentation as well. I don't just do dancehall style song. You know, I give you reggae, you know, any kind of genre, you know, within the scope of our culture, I can flow within those areas. And that's one of the things that kind of help separate me too from a lot of people, because I'm able to sort of function in these different areas where

0: I can give you a real hardcore, you know, dancehall sounding song, and I can also give you a song like Big Up God, like that you have right now. You know?
1: Yeah, man, we're spinning it in the background. So I tell you what we're gonna do. We're gonna make them hear Big Up God for a little bit, my bro. And so we're gonna hear the song a little bit more, Big Up God. And I hope you guys like it, because we do hear Big Up God, courtesy of Sonji.

0: You know what I mean? So you have to give people songs that they can, you know, well, a vibe to more well and still be encouraged by what they're listening to. Them can enjoy the song and still find hope when listening to that same song. You know, it's not just for fun or just for entertainment. It still provides some kind of value in terms of, you know, uplifting a man meditation and them things, you know.
1: Definitely, definitely. No. I mean, of course, Jamaica is celebrating a very special time of the year right now. And I'm sure you're all celebrating with us. Yeah, man, wherever you are. We're certainly truly a blessed country. You know, when you just mentioned some of the disasters we've been through. And yet we're still standing. You know, yesterday, you know, this week we went to Westmoreland and just looked at some of the homes of people continuing to recover. Let me tell you something, my brother. We are definitely a strong people, you know? So big up the folks who are just resilient. Absolutely.
0: Very resilient, man.
1: Yeah, man. I got to share one more song. Jamaica is my home with the good people, since we're talking Jamaica, right? Yeah, man. This is Sonji.

0: Sound G, big up yourself. You know, any song celebrating Jamaica will always connect with Jamaicans, you know. So, a great project. How can people stay in touch with you, Sound G?
1: Yeah, man, I'm on Instagram and TikTok. You can follow me over there at @_SONE_G. Same thing on TikTok. You can search Sony G on YouTube to see my video. In fact, I just released the music video for Big Up God this morning. So you can go and check out the video for Big Up God and let me know what you think. In fact, it's gonna stir something in you when you watch it, because it's gonna be very different from the typical, you know, let's just call it Christian video that you see.
0: Right.
1: So
0: nice.
1: Take a look at it and let me know what you think as well.
0: Take a look at it and support the artist. Sound G is the name. Thank you so much, my brother, for taking the time to chat with us today on the Freestyle Friday.
1: Yeah, man. Blessings every time.
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1: Gotta take a break and come right back. 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
0: In life, you know, it's related to material.
1: Just imagine what the lottery jackpot of 57 million could do right now. Yeah. Buy a new car or a house? 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
1: 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We're back here on the Big 94, and tell you what, we have a special guest in studio. We're going to start this one like this.

0: me tell you something. Yeah, my guest this afternoon is someone who I you know, grew up seeing on the screens almost everywhere. You get me?
1: Did you just say grew up? We can't manage the Delhi, you know. Did Delhi just say grew up watching on screen? Delhi,

0: This man, your man, let me see my screen from my youth.
1: You see, I find you look a youth.
0: Youth.
1: John was starting.
0: I know I'm an adult.
2: A good something, man. How are yourself, man? A good something, man. Yeah, he is good.
1: It's true, then. It's true, then.
0: No, definitely. I'm telling you. Actor, songwriter, MC,
1: wow,
0: singer.
1: Yes,
0: right. Yeah, that's a, yo, listen to me. No need for going further. Man, tell the listeners. Listeners, we have Donald Anderson, a.k.a.
1: Slash.
0: Okay.
1: Slash.
2: Well, go on, generals.
1: Good afternoon.
2: Yeah, man. Bless up Radio London. It's a pleasure to be here for our day. See me?
0: Yeah,
1: yes, sir.
2: Yes, man.
1: Yes, sir. So I want to start by asking Slash this, because you know, as a former national festival song winner, right?
2: Yeah.
1: I just want to know what this time of year kind of mean to you, because it must bring back some great memories, you know. And not too long ago, you were the winner of the
2: Not too long ago, man. A little nostalgia is there.
1: Yes.
2: I'm happy for the current winner as well. Congrats to D Burns. Very good song, wonderfully crafted song, you know what I mean? The lyrical content was on one. So it's a kind of nostalgic feeling, and I can't escape my song every year, Johnny.
1: Right.
2: Somebody always call me and say, yo, if you never know now, you know, best in the world, Jamaica. I can't escape it, bro.
1: No, it was a big song, man. It's a big song.
2: Yeah, but I give thanks, man.
1: Hey, man, it's a big tune, man. And every time this time of year comes, you know you're going to be hearing it.
2: Yes,
1: because people are going to draw back for them and playing it, you know what I mean?
2: True that, bro, true that.
1: Listen, Deli mentioned it. You're an actor. I mean, that's how I met you, certainly.
2: Yeah.
1: As an actor, and you're still acting,
2: yeah.
1: But clearly, you've expanded the portfolio. So let me ask you, I mean, because theater has always been a huge part of your life. You know, what made you first start acting, Donald?
2: I mean, there was just an innate love from the day from the days of, you know, from my childhood days. I was always the comedian in the house, the comedian at church, the comedian at school. I was the one impersonated all the animated characters. I was the one giving the jokes. I was the one, and my mother put up her index finger and said, "Enough. Stop. You can't stop now. Go in your room. Enough. We see you long enough now. Go in your room." So from your start, that trajectory in life, you know, you're kind of bound for, you chart a course for yourself, whether you know it or not.
1: Right.
2: You know what I mean? And you know, name all of the church competition, them from drama go right back to choral speaking to verse speaking. We win the whole of them.
1: Okay.
2: Singing at the United Church, and the girl them love we have in the name of Jesus. And you understand?
1: So you were participating in anything cultural?
2: Yeah, man, anything cultural.
1: The choir.
2: The drama, we sing from the choir.
1: Yeah.
2: We got youth fellowship. We in the drama group. We in the verse speaking group. The choral speaking group. Only the culinary arts group. Because the chefing part wasn't.
1: Yes.
2: You understand, Chris?
1: I suspect still isn't.
2: Yeah, way better you say it than me. You understand?
1: So Deli, at least Deli can cook some boiled egg and dinner.
2: Yeah,
1: Deli,
2: yeah. No, the basics, you know, Chris. The basics, we can't manage, you know. You see, Pat Russell and the beef lasagna and them something, eh?
1: Yeah.
2: Left me out of that part. Eh?
1: John was there.
2: You can't manage them part. Eh? Chicken catatouille, yeah. And something. Love me.
1: But listen, that beginning,
2: yes.
1: It wasn't wasted on you.
2: No, it wasn't.
1: You know, you used it quite well. It propelled you to the Edna Manley College of the Visual and Performing Arts.
2: Yes.
1: Drama school, to be exact.
2: Yes.
1: You graduated.
2: Yeah, man.
1: You know, I mean, you graduated with aplomb. You're one of the, I consider, well, certainly from the school, I know that Eugene Williams was one of those teachers that always mentioned the quality of an actor and director, well, teacher you are.
2: Mm-hmm.
1: You need to tell me what your specialization was. But from there, you propelled to winning an Actor Boy Award.
2: Yeah, that was an awesome experience for me. I mean, that year I think I was nominated for two plays that year. This play called Stanley and Faye Polachi and P. Best actor in a lead role, I won for that one. And I think I was nominated for Glass Slippers in that year as well, where I played opposite Elaine Lawton, who alternated with Sakina Dare. Great, great show. Great set of shows. And it was a humbling experience to have copped that Actor Boy Award that year. For real.
1: Mm.
2: Yeah, man. Yeah, man.
1: Yeah,
2: nice vibes.
1: Yeah. So you never see Deli on the stage acting time, right?
2: No, you know, so I never see Deli.
1: I know Deli can act and do everything.
2: I don't know if Deli did it at the front section or the mid section. I'm going to hide himself from another part. But I never see him. I don't know what did I go on, brother. You know, them times they were busy at chart the course, you know, Chris.
1: Right. I think Deli was, Deli, I tell you, a different generation from me. But I want to ask you this, right?
2: Yeah.
1: Because you know, there's acting encompasses so many different genres. You know, people hear you doing a play, but they don't realize that some plays you have to dance, some plays you have to obviously act, but then you have to sing as well. You know, you have to use all three different areas of the creative

0: space. So it teaches you a lot. Did that help to prepare you in terms of you becoming a storyteller in song form?
1: Of course, man, of course. Well, you know, from as a child, my imagination vivid, you know. I look way beyond the horizon, you know. So I was always conjuring up stories in my head. Listen, Chris, my sister left me a lot by myself. So I was left to entertain myself. I was my own entertainer. So, you know, in these times when you're by yourself and looking at the world, you learn how to conjure stories, write stories, look at things, make the best out of them creatively. So from them time, let me hone and harness my craft as a writer, as a songwriter, as a playwright, as a writer in every capacity. So it did help. But going to Edna Manley College, graduating from Edna Manley College, getting out into the world of theatre, into the world of music, into the world of the arts, it kind of exposed me to a greater demographic, a wider array of stories and writing ability. Just whole heap more content for gather.
0: Yeah.
1: So those, and then linking up with all of the other singers, the other players of instruments, those people also helped me to hone my craft as a writer.
0: Yeah. And you've written quite a bit for yourself and other artists as well.
1: Yeah, man.
0: Some big songs. You can short a few, you know.
1: I wrote a number of songs on Gramps Morgan's album, Two Sides to My Heart. I am one of the performers and writers on What's in My Cup Stays in My Cup. I've written songs for D Major's studio album as well. I've written for T.O.K., written for Shaggy, written for a number of artists as well as myself. So it's been quite an experience just connecting with those people, seeing where their minds are at writing-wise and how we just fuse all of the energy for come up with those products called their singles.
0: Yeah. Listen, we're going to talk about the Jamaican experience, but I got to tell you, this man has plenty of great songs out there. You were a teacher as well for quite some time.
1: Yeah, man.
0: Tell me about your teaching experience.
1: Stressful. Stressful. Chris, you see them high school pick them, I don't know, I'm telling the truth of God love. I don't know, bread. Wooly pa bread me have to take. Wooly pa bread, man. Exam time, class time, everything. But I say, I went school over, bread. I'm telling you, I'm reach home. I'm tired. I'm emotionally drained, bro. But when you're in an experience like, I mean, I taught at Oberlin for 1 year straight.
0: Right.
1: And I had never taught upper school as yet. And the principal said, Mr. Anderson, I believe you can do it. That's all she left me with. So grade 7 to 11, me I teach now. And I got a 62% passing rate for theatre arts at the CSEC level. I'll never forget it still.
0: Right.
1: I'm a first. Experience I teach upper school in a brother. So dare I say, that never bad still. But it was quite stressful. And they were adamant that I stay. I said, I'm leaving you all to go on tour.
0: I remember you at Constant Spring. Constant Spring, is it junior high?
1: Yeah, man, junior high.
0: Yes.
1: That was a good experience too. Stressful, they picked them stressful, but a lot of characters.
0: Primary and junior high.
1: But I taught grade 7 to 9. But it was a fulsome experience. And from this on out, we decided, so we're going to take the turn and branch out full time now.
0: Into music.
1: Into entertainment. You know?
0: Yeah, entertainment. Funny. Yeah, man. Listen, I had the funniest experience working with Donald recently. And a young lady that you might just know, doing a lot of work out there now, called Joan Kenzie. Joan Kenzie, she kept calling him sir. And I didn't know why, right? She kept calling him sir. So at the point, I said, why are you calling this man sir? So I tried, you know, because she said, no, he taught me at school.
1: Yeah,
0: I was like, oh my God.
1: Yeah, man. So, teach
0: Joan Kenzie was a student of Donald Anderson, folks.
1: Yeah, man.
0: If you didn't know. Well, music took over his life for certainly a good while. And he's been producing some great music. We're going to play one for you just before we go to the break. Tell me about this song, My Queen.
1: My Queen. My Queen is produced by Kevin Buno Elliott, a very good producer, a gentleman who I've worked with on a number of projects, and we just wanted to deviate a little bit from the reggae and find some other genres of music to fuse with my energy.
0: Mm.
1: So it's not a reggae-based song, it's not a dancehall-based song, it's hip-hop meets R&B, featuring the musical talents of Slash. Buno, big up yourself.

0: No, yes, Nelly, you know what they're sounding to you, my brother.
1: Nice tune, nice.
0: Yeah, man. Vibes.
1: Definitely, you know?
0: Definitely spin this one, yeah, for man. Sure. We take a break, we'll be right back. Slash is in studio with us.
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0: about this and ask him about that. You've got it.
1: Beverly, big up yourself.
0: Yes, man. Thank you so much, Beverly. Listen, the song is really nice, you know, My Queen.
1: Yeah, man.
0: And you brought a couple of songs. You bring a couple of songs for us today.
2: Yeah.
0: We've been playing some Slash on the station. Mr. Anderson.
1: Yeah, man. I want big up Ultra Beam Records as well. And the first one you played before this one was called Like a Magnet.
0: Yes.
1: Yeah, man. That one features Ultra Beam Records.
0: Ultra
1: Beam
0: Records.
1: Paul Christie, big up yourself.
0: You've been working with some notables in the business.
1: Yeah.
0: Right now. What are some of the lessons you have learned over the years? I mean, you're working with a lot of, you know, experienced musicians, producers. Tell us about some of the folks you've been working with and the lessons that you've been learning.
1: I've been doing some work with living legend Donovan Jermaine. And I mean, when you work with a producer like Donovan Jermaine, you're working with a lot of experienced musicians as well. Guitarists, yes, and drummers and keyboard players. And the engineers are on point as well. So you have to bring your A game as a singer, else your song not leaving the studio.
0: Right.
1: It's that simple. No argument, no night, bro. So it's quality music him insists on, so it trickles down to everybody, from the producer down to the musicians, down to the singer, down to the engineer. It's a comprehensive process of just work filled with integrity. So you learn to write well, sing well, deliver well, be confident, make sure that the quality of songs is not of such that when you're going there, you're going to get the engineer's problems, and the engineer I got rock back in them chairs. So what kind of artist is come waste with time today, man? And then if you take all 7 hours for voice, one song I could have voice in a 1.5 hours. So you learn good work ethic. You learn to keep the quality of your content current. You learn to make it fun, engaging, interactive, and you learn you're always being challenged musically. Sometimes German give me some song for some German. I'm gonna take me can manage a song and say, hey, stretch your range.
0: Yes.
1: Stretch your range and give you some more range for sing with, so that you don't get too comfortable singing one type of song, a certain type of song. So he's always challenging me to be a better version of myself. So those are some of the things you learn, and it all amounts to a greater sense of integrity and responsibility for yourself and to your market as well.
0: You've done some touring. You did, of course, lots of places all over Jamaica, but you've toured Spain, Europe. Tell me about that experience. Was there anything about that surprised you when you met that international audience in Spain for the first time?
1: It was a surprising ex-

0: I made such a good impression that I was invited back to be on the big stage the following night. Me never planned for that, Johnny. Because them are asking, I must say about an hour me do on the stage, you know, seeing the first night. And them want another 45 minutes on the stage the next night. Now, I had never sung back-to-back long sets like that before. You get what I say? So I have to prepare myself now, you know. Whole lip of salt water, and whole lip of rest, and whole lip of, you know, red wine good for the vocals as well. So, little of that. Go on.
1: So, them say.
0: But you I prepared myself and I delivered, and that experience propelled me into the ten shows that I did, through Barcelona, through Calais, through Chiringuito, through Villanova, Ilagel, through all of those places, through Catalonia and Spain. And that was a very, very, very rich and eye-opening experience to me. The world big, Chris. It's a big world out there. Audiences are, I won't say dime a dozen, but there's a plethora of audiences out there for every reggae singer, for every dancehall singer. It's a big old cake we have, and it can share. You know what I mean? And all we need for us to realize that it can share. And I know everybody have to be the man. Every man can be the man somewhere. There are many, many territories in the world that love reggae music. So between Spain, between France, between Germany, between Slovenia, between all Cyprus, between all, I mean, everywhere, Estonia. It's such a big market for reggae singers all across the world. So that was an eye-opening part for me. Just a varied audience and such a great platform to perform on from right across Europe. And then there's Africa, which I've never been to yet. But you don't know. The European experience was so rich that it opened my eyes to the fact that it's such a big market and a big space for reggae music and the genre of reggae to prosper and to spread out.
1: It's a lot. You brought some new songs, but you have some songs that we're spinning here, like this one.
0: Yes.
1: I know Donovan been spinning this.

0: topic, topic. So topic. You're doing topical music.
1: Topic, you know, the song Feasting, Chris. I want all tired of the song. I talk to the ladies.
0: When,
1: me know.
0: When you perform this song live, what kind of reactions do
1: no,
0: you get from
1: no,
0: the ladies?
1: No, I forget my disclaimer. First, my first say, ladies, that song I'm going to sing for now, it feisty. It takes stepping.
0: Yes.
1: It is putting your arm.
0: It takes stepping.
1: It takes stepping. It is putting under the microscope. Because you have a style when I talk, say, you at the table.
0: Right.
1: You don't bring nothing to the table because you at the table.
0: Yes.
1: But the table have four legs.
0: The table have four legs.
1: Not two. So,
0: Lord,
1: we have to talk about that.
0: You know what the deal is? So, the ladies have a way of saying
1: the ladies have a way of saying they are the table. What do you bring to the table? I am the table.
0: Mm-hmm.
1: So, I say, excuse me, the table have four legs enough.
0: Yes.
1: Not two.
0: Yes.
1: So it's a quadruple effort. It's not a double effort.
0: I was well brought up. I don't mind, you know, eating from the table.
1: Well, we're going to move on from that, you know.
0: I'm just telling you, the ladies have to bring something. They have to cook something and put it on the table.
1: Yeah, I mean, like when you specify. Well,
0: of course.
1: You didn't have me for a minute, you know.
0: No, I'm just letting you know.
1: Like, yeah, man. They have to bring something specific to the table. Other than just being the table. That's not enough. You know what I mean?
0: Yeah, it's a song though that people hear.
1: Yeah, man. Remember the song said, work my fingers to the bone just to fill your tummy. You know?
0: Yes.
1: Yeah.
0: Yes.
1: You are the bees.
0: I'm looking at my producer. Yeah,
1: I'm bringing the honey.
0: What him say?
1: Yeah.
0: We are the table.
1: Yeah. This is the same response I get on stage.
0: I tell you, we got Donald Slash Anderson in the building right now. Then there's this one. Roses are called Don't Let Go.
1: Yeah.
0: So is it fair to say you like to sing songs for the ladies? You like to sing a crooner song?
1: Yeah, man. Me a crooner, you know. I like things for the ladies, them. I like to challenge them, and I like to entertain them as well.
0: Mm-hmm.
1: You know what I mean? But we sing some conscious songs as well. Those songs are also in the catalogue as well.
0: All right, listen. Gonna play this one from the top for them. Just in case you didn't know, this is who's in studio with us.

0: Good afternoon to Angie in Negril. Angie says, man better know that too. Then better bring it.
1: Come on. Why me expect me expect the rebuttal, you know, bro?
0: Angie says, yeah, better bring it too. All right, Angie, big up yourself every time. All right, Slash, what's next for you? What are you doing right now? What do you mean in terms of projects? Where your vision is?
1: Yeah, man, there's a mixtape that I have. We don't have a release date as yet, but the songs are prepared. So when the time is right, we're going to drop that project. Have a private function this weekend that I'll be performing at. An extensive performance as well. So we're going to give them some tunes and make them full joy themselves and thing. You know what I mean?
0: Yeah.
1: Recently concluded a play that you were in called, yes, Brazen to the Bone.
0: Yeah.
1: You know what I mean? Myself, Chris Daly.

0: patience, way more dignity for deal with each other. You know what I mean? No agan dog behavior. I just love straight Jamaica, and we're not gonna stop pushing. Now because of what we see out there, it now have to be the prevalent side of things. You know, we can choose love, we can choose peace, we can choose civility. So that's my message for Jamaica at this independence time and onward. Blessings.
1: And I'm not talking about the ice cream flavor. Them say no agan dog.
0: No.
1: That's not what he's referring to.
0: That's my favorite ice cream, so the Hagen Dazs. But that's a different story. You know what I mean? Cookies and cream and pralines and cream. But we can move on. Peace and love, Jamaica. Yes.
1: Daily any encouragement for Slash as he heads out of here, my bro.

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0: tip me, I'm sad, I'm sleep. 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
1: And the night coming,
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1: Very good afternoon, racing fans, and welcome once again to Out of the Gates, your preview of tomorrow's 10-race program at Caymanas Park. Cliff Williams, your analyst, Mike Side, and I'll be looking at those races, and the feature event will be the Kaz Osei Trophy. That will be the 10th and final event. So the date tomorrow, in case you have been celebrating too much and not realize it, it's the 8th of August. All right, before we get into tomorrow's card, we have to go back and a little bit of recapitulation as far as the Derby Day is concerned. And it was quite extraordinary. Can you imagine a trainer for the same owner sending out two horses in a race of this magnitude and they finish noses apart? That was what happened. London Spirit, win by Tevin Foster, and nose in front of Maverick. And believe it or not, this Maverick was named for our own Oral Tracy, Oral Maverick Tracy. And of course, he's a good friend of Sir Carlton Watson, of course, the sponsor of that program over there. And good afternoon to Mr. Carlton, St. John Watson, the winningest and the most heavily invested owner in the history of racing. You deserve it, sir. I haven't seen you for a while, though. How about making a return to Caymanas Park? I am issuing an invitation. All right, 3 awards and up. $350,000 under $250,000 is the claiming target. 13 runners will run 7 furlongs. I haven't got a great deal of time to spend on this. Number 12, Wilson, has a habit of turning up and winning here. 11 years old now, but still has enough ability, I would think. And with that man, Dane Nelson, Dane Dawkins, who had a double yesterday, is in form and will ride. Number 10, Prince.

look at what could be threats. Number three, Captain Fantastic, written by Philip Parchman for second generation trainer Michael Marlowe as well. He also sad to see Rockola, and both have been close together in a couple of races before, and that could happen again. Here's a horse called Pay Fair. He started his career in a manner that would have suggested that he would have been a much better horse. That has not materialized. But if he finds his old form here, he could be very, very dangerous. But I think that Princess Fiani is deserving. Five consecutive second place finishes. Is deserving to be in the winner's enclosure for trainer Omar Williams. That's how we look at it. There's a horse here called But

question about it, because a number of these horses do in fact relish galloping over the straight course. But here's my take. Horse number 11, I Am Fred, who was in the top class of this country back in 2023. Okay, he has had his problems. Now, the cost has persevered with him, Jason, and he hasn't done too much. Sit on by Mr. Millionaire's hand. Now, he will be running in this event tomorrow for a tag of $500,000. The last time we saw him for a tag of $700,000, he was just about 6 lengths behind Crypto Girl. That company is better than this. So I am expecting I Am Fred, not to be the I Am Fred of old, but be good enough to win this event. Then we look over, he's well drawn, he's best drawn as well. Now looking over to the far side, we see a trio here of Restoration, Undisclosed Location, and Lucy on the Go. Of that, I think Lucy on the Go will be around, and Restoration also, a specialist should also be around. Number three, Lucy on the Go, and one, Restoration. So the firm choice here for me, number 11, I Am Fred.

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It is important to have water stored somewhere in the event your water supply is cut off during a hurricane. Ensure you fill empty bottles or tanks with water to use for bathing, washing, and other uses.

0: out of, what do you call it now? Sleet. It was like you could see on the floor.
1: Yeah.
0: It was getting a bit icy up there.
1: Wow.
0: But it wasn't snowing. Yeah, it's cold up there, man.
1: Yeah.
0: Yeah, man, Blue Mountains. Jamaica's quite the, you talk about the variety in the experiences
1: You went in the winter time.
0: It was probably a bit cooler, when I went there. Yeah, it was probably a bit cooler. Somewhere probably after October.
1: Yeah,
0: that time of the year.
1: My experience, would have got video it.
0: Yeah, no, we'd have to video that for sure. That would make a, we could have started now. Netflix documentary of Delhi making it to Blue Mountains. That's what
1: it's all about. How long was the journey?
0: It took us about, I'd say, I don't want to tell any lies. I think it took me about 4 hours.
1: What?
0: Yeah.
1: 4 hours?
0: Mm-hmm.
1: Walking?
0: Yeah.
1: Hey.
0: Yes, Delhi,
1: hey.
0: Walking.
1: Hey.
0: That is a 4 hours.
1: Hey. Me think you tell me over 45 minutes.
0: You should have seen Delhi. Why don't I say, walking? 4 hours? Yes, Nelly, 4 hours of walking. Listen, that's
1: a trouble.
0: You know, since that,
1: yeah.
0: Never been back. But I think I would love to go back, yeah.
1: No, we're not making that thing, man. Yeah. I tell you, we're not trying to find
0: it. No, and Kenneth,
1: you're not having fun.
0: They need to put a proper coffee shop up there, though.
1: Yeah.
0: I was very disappointed when I got to the top.
1: Yeah.
0: I couldn't even buy a water.
1: Whoa.
0: Seriously.
2: They don't know if you move like outdoors, the mountain people.
0: With your backpack and everything with it.

0: United States' largest trading partners in the Caribbean, noting that bilateral trade exceeded US $3 billion in 2025 and that American visitors accounted for more than 70% of the island's tourist arrivals. The Chinese government rebuffed her comments and defended its 53-year relationship with Jamaica, pointing to over US $2.1 billion in local investments and recent disaster relief as proof of a mutual beneficial partnership. In a statement through its embassy in Kingston, the Chinese government said it has and will continue to be good friends and good partners for equality, mutual benefit and common development with Latin America and the Caribbean. The embassy said that in 2025, bilateral trade volume between China and Jamaica exceeded US $1.4 billion. Cameron White, Radio Jamaica News.
1: Civil rights attorney.

0: Director of Corruption Prevention, Stakeholder Engagement and Anti-Corruption Strategy. Mrs. Wright Chin served as the Manager of Anti-Corruption Outreach and Education at the IC. The Integrity Commission said the appointments are significant steps in strengthening the Commission's leadership team, ensuring continued dedication to its mission of promoting integrity and transparency in public life. A Jamaican man has pleaded guilty in the United States for his role as a senior member of an international fraud network that allegedly defrauded more than 200 elderly Americans of over $9 million U.S. dollars. U.S. federal prosecutors say the fraud was carried out through a decade-long sweepstakes scheme targeting elderly victims. 30-year-old Jordan Trout pleaded guilty in June to conspiracy to commit wire fraud, mail fraud, and bank fraud. More in this report from Nikinsky Robinson.
1: Trout was arrested in Jamaica in August 2025 and extradited to the United States to face charges. He faces up to 30 years in prison and has agreed to make restitution and pay forfeiture, each in the amount of $6.1 million U.S. dollars. According to the U.S. Attorney's Office for the Southern District of New York, Trout was a senior member of a Jamaica-based fraud ring that targeted elderly victims across the United States between 2015 and 2025. He joined the ring in 2021 and became one of its leaders. He was held responsible for more than $6 million U.S. dollars stolen from more than 100 victims from March 2021 through to his

of the St. Anne Police, Senior Superintendent Carlos Russell confirmed that the man, known as Bobby, was picked up at the home of a relative in Port Maria about 7:30. The suspect will be taken for medical treatment today before being placed before the court. It was reported that Bobby went to the home

0: up to 23 since the start of the year. Nakinski Robinson has more.
1: In the first instance, a man was gunned down at the popular White River Village in full view of patrons around 5 p.m. He has been identified as 31-year-old Romardo Hunter, a raftsman of Boscobel, St. Mary, who was standing in the vicinity of the rafting village with a group of men. It's reported that a lone gunman approached him from behind a concealed area and opened fire, hitting Hunter in the side. Hunter was taken to the St. Anne's Bay Regional Hospital, where he was pronounced dead. In the second incident, police say a licensed firearm holder is to face charges after a fatal shooting at the Priory Beach on Independence Day. The deceased man is 39-year-old Julio Henry of Columbus Drive, Civil Heights in St. Anne's Bay. It's reported that minutes after 7 p.m., the licensed firearm holder was at the beach with his family when he got into an argument with a man who brandished a machete. The man attacked the firearm holder, who pulled his 9mm pistol and fired three shots toward the man. He was rushed to hospital, where he was pronounced dead. Hours later, in Tanglewood, St. Anne's Bay, detectives were called to another crime scene about 10:45 p.m. Dead is 25-year-old Damian Thompson of Papaya Close, Mansfield Heights, in Ocherius, St. Anne. Residents reported hearing gunshots and alerted the police. The police say Thompson was found with gunshot wounds to the upper body. It is also reported that Thompson was on a curfew order and should have been at home at the time when the shooting took place. Nakinski Robinson, Radio Jamaica News.
0: A 3-year-old boy suspected to have drowned after he fell into a pool at an adventure park in Little London, Westmoreland on Independence Day. He has been identified as Kason Jarrett of Ocean Point, Hanover. Reports from the police are that the child was at the attraction with his mother and other family members when he wandered away. His relatives went in search of him and discovered him in a swimming pool. He was taken to the lifeguard on duty, who administered CPR. Kason was then rushed to hospital, where he was pronounced dead. The Saudi Crown Prince, Turkish President and Pakistani Prime Minister have signed a joint defense agreement in Mecca, stating that any armed attack against any one of the three states shall be regarded as an attack against them all. Iranian state media reports that an Iranian official says a framework on the Strait of Hormuz has been agreed with Oman, with a final decision to be made at higher levels. U.S. President Donald Trump says he expects the war on Iran to conclude pretty soon, and Tehran couldn't or can't go on much any longer. Yemeni forces say they have shot down multiple drones, with Yemen's health minister reporting two people have been killed.

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2: 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I'm Dion Jackson Miller. It's Friday, it's August 7, 2026. 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Later on in the program, ongoing concerns about safety at beaches and rivers following some really tragic drowning accidents. We'll find out what's being done about that. And later on in the program, we're going to be hearing what the St. Thomas Renaissance Foundation is up to. And as well, in a special music segment, Beyond the Music, Camille sat down recently with the creators of Tita For Me, the song that came third in the 2026 Festival Song Competition. We'll hear from Abba Jones and Oliver Ashley. All right, so stay tuned and remember our WhatsApp lines for you, 876-553-5908, 876-254-0693. Give us your first name and your general location. Soon come.
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0: for the mix-up. So let me back up a little bit and remind our listeners what has been happening over the past, is it 2 years now or a year and a half, in relation to the administration's move in relation to birthright citizenship. The Supreme Court had struck down the executive order ending birthright citizenship. A lot of people had said, well, we're not so sure it was over. Remind us, what was your position when the Supreme Court made that ruling?
1: It was a decision that was a foregone conclusion. If you listen to the

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0: birthright citizens to some categories, namely what is called people born as a result of so-called birth tourism, and as a and children who are born to ambassadors, for instance, children of foreign workers. And we're talking to immigration attorney Winston Tucker, who has been giving us comment and reaction on that. Yes, Mr. Tucker, let me let you pick up there, because
1: yes, if the easiest one that you could say they might have an argument might be as it relates to ambassadors. And if that is the case, they should go to the Congress and have the Congress make the changes. Outside of that, the Supreme Court is not going to be, in my mind, cherry pick the different issues that the administration will try to come with. For instance, intent would have to be a part of a child who is born to a person traveling through the United States on vacation to saddle them as tourism babies. Now, how are you going to prove intent? Intent is whatever that person had in their mind, whatever they are saying, which is that they had no intention of being here and having a child here. It just happened. So that goes out the window. The issue as it relates to terrorists, how are you going to determine who the father is, for instance, if that father is a terrorist, who you might not be able to get a DNA sample? Who is to determine that that person is indeed a terrorist? Is it on the say-so of any political figure, or

0: these are privileges, regardless of the fact that they did nothing wrong. So therefore, those who are traveling and have those circumstances, then they ought to be mindful and make precautionary preparations just in case they are delayed in inspection, and then they could take it to another level. So be mindful of that. If and when their visa is expiring and they need to renew it, just bear in mind that it might become more difficult for them to get that non-immigrant visa renewed. So they, I would say, have to take time out and try to prepare themselves above and beyond to convince the officer that they come across at the embassy that their intent was not to participate in bird tourism, and that renewing their visa, non-immigrant visa, is not going to be a situation where, because they have a U.S. citizen child, they are now going to be more inclined to not return to Jamaica. In other words, they are not going to be a greater flight risk.
1: So you're saying people really need to start being very intentional about the process of applying for a visa and thinking about these various, like the climate and these various ramifications.
0: That's right, absolutely.
1: Does it though, because we've already seen a number of groups, including the ACLU, which is the organization that seeks to protect constitutional rights, declaring it's going to be challenging these executive orders as well. But does this not, though, send a signal that the administration, apart from the concerns you raised, the issues you raised, that we are likely to see a continued hammering away at this issue throughout this term?
0: Well, it is not going to end, and not only this issue. Remember, there's a pause that is still ongoing for immigrant visas, for those who are entering an immigrant visa. And the whole idea is to limit those who this administration do not consider to be worthy to enter the United States. And unfortunately, it has to do with

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2: Thank you so much for staying with us. We continue with you on Beyond the Headlines. I'm Dion Jackson Miller. I tell you, I was there saying, you know, there's a discussion I wanted for Friday, and then I look and say, hold on, it's Friday. Because, and I know we have this discussion from time to time, but this year, you know, August 1 fell on a Saturday, so there was this whole thing as to, you know, we've lost the day, should we celebrate it on the Monday, and so on. And I have to say, I come down on the side of people who say dates are important, right? August 1 should be celebrated. Emancipation Day should be celebrated on August 1 because of the historical significance. You know, the slaves waiting throughout the night, full free. Remember that absolutely wonderful play that Barbara Gludon did? I don't know how many of you got to see it. Got a chance to see it. Some people go every year August morning following a group of slaves.

0: independence on August 6th. You remember them days, Kenneth? You remember that, right? It used to be the first Monday in August. Never used to be the 6th. So if the 6th fell on the first Monday in August, that would be coincidental. And then it was changed. And again, I agree with the change. I think dates are important. We need to celebrate events like that on the date, right? But what does that mean for public holiday? Should we then just get a broader day, like on the Monday after Emancipation Day? And I have to say, I kind of think so. I like my little public holiday, you know, but so I don't know. Is that wanting to have my cake and eat it? One thing. So tell me what you think. 553-590-8254-0693. And I know Monday, Independence Week, going gone, but I'm going to see maybe if we can still have the discussion because I still think it's an interesting point. All right. One of the absolutely worst things that can happen when I'm reading, you know, going through our newscasts as our colleagues are preparing it, is when you see those stories about kids drowning. Hate it, hate it, hate. Oh my gosh, I hate it, I hate it, I hate it. You know, beach trip, child drowned, or, you know, river, pond, or whatever. And the National Environment and Planning Agency is quoting some stats from the police, saying that natural, what they call natural open water environments, are accounting for the majority of drownings. So they said for 20 to 24, rivers and ponds had the highest numbers of drowning fatalities, 15 deaths in 2020, 14 in 21, and let's come down to 2024, 19, and then at beaches now the second highest number of fatalities. And they said they're trying to address that. And Mrs. Ita Lee Patterson-Thwaites, who is Beaches Coordinator at NEPA, joins us. Thanks so much. Appreciate you talking to us.
1: Hi, good afternoon. Thank you guys for having us here.
0: No, very much appreciate it. As I said, this is honestly, my heart hurts me every time I see and hear of these stories. So what does NEPA think it can do?
1: So NEPA is trying to respond as best as possible to the continued occurrence of drowning. As you mentioned, there is a high percentage in terms of drowning at rivers and beaches. So this campaign seeks to respond to that, and also bring some awareness to water-related hazards

0: communities, as well as we'll be going to schools to bring across the message. And also, we'll be at several beaches working and engaging with beaches and river users as well. As well as we have our beach guide website, and we are working to get some signages at our beaches as well, our licensed beaches across the island, ensuring that these signs are up and ready.
1: All right, but is there an indication that that is what is missing? In other words, if people see, for instance, I can understand a sign, and know some of those St. Elizabeth beaches, you know, signs needed to be put up, dangerous, undertow, that kind of thing, watch out. But in other cases, what would be the sign? Just simply saying, for instance, be careful, no lifeguard on duty, whatever. And if so, is that really going to stop anybody?
0: It's a good point. I agree. So we're trying to reach to the people, especially parents, advising them that, listen, when you go to these beach or rivers, ensure that your child is with you at all times, especially if you're not a good swimmer and you are not around a lifeguard at that property. Listen to the community members around you. They are very much privy to the information about what is going on at that area. So if there's rip current at that site, we have signs that highlight that this area is prone to rip currents. We have signs that say, okay, no lifeguard on duty, be careful. Listen to different signages or different flags that highlight, okay, red flag, green flag, yellow flag, and what they mean in terms of the condition of the sea. So that's the aim that we're trying to plead to users to listen, be aware of their surrounding.
1: Is how many... How should I put this? Is the issue, though, one that we actually need more lifeguards at some of these beaches, for instance? Is that the issue, or is that not something that's being considered at all or possible?
0: So we do have the lifeguard program that we administer under our beach safety measures regulations for the NRCA. So I do believe that, yes, there is a need for more lifeguards. And there certainly is the need for more training. So we're also asking Jamaicans that the aim under the campaign is also that we'll be working with some of the hotels to see if we can get some form of sponsorship for students, especially at schools around, to be honest, any school really. We're trying to get students to be trained as lifeguards, so these sixth formers to be trained. So every school has a lifeguard at these schools, that if it's that they do go to some coastal environment or some river, even in their community, they are trained to assist once they're on the ground. That's something that we're doing under the campaign.
1: Your statement on the issue says one of the most significant hazards at beaches is what you call a rip current. Tell us what that is.
0: So rip current, that is like a narrow, powerful channel of water that can move anybody, even a pro swimmer, from the shoreline towards deeper water.
1: So in that case now, those tend to be constant at a particular beach?
0: At certain beaches, they are constant. And prone, depending on the season.
1: Okay. And in that case now, you're hoping that a sign saying dangerous current or whatever would actually deter people from going in the water?
0: Our persons in the community telling you that, listen, do not move from the shore, stay close to the shore, watch your child, that will deter persons from leaving their kids there at the shoreline. And in the event that a rip current come and take them out to deeper waters, they're unable to save themselves, basically.
1: In a lot of the cases, though, we seem to be hearing, for instance, well, you have different situations, obviously, but in a lot of the cases, you hear like a group goes to beach or goes to river, mm-hmm. and then somebody does something and gets into difficulty and drowns. So in those circumstances, I mean, when you listen to those kinds of stories, is there, what do you think is lacking there?
0: I think persons, especially when you're used to an environment, when you're swimming even close to your home, so you overestimate your ability to swim. That's really what happened, you know. You think that you're a pro swimmer, so you're able to swim at any beach or river. But we need persons to understand that not because you're probably good at swimming, it doesn't mean that every beach that you go to, you need to go into the deep waters, officially there's no lifeguard on duty at that site.

0: and especially if persons in that community are advising you not to go out into these deeper waters.
1: So you basically want people to look out for where there are lifeguards and only swim there.
0: Pretty much. Try and ensure that, especially if you're not aware of the area, not used to the area, try and swim at areas that are licensed and they have lifeguards on duty.
1: Right. Now, I also see that Nepal says people should obey warning flags. Can I tell you, though, that I've been at beaches and I see flags and I'm like, what that mean? And I've been exposed. I can't remember what they mean. I mean, red, okay, you assume say that mean red mean don't swim, but then you have orange, you have this, you have that. I don't know what they mean. What they mean?
0: But there are signs on those beaches that tell you what the difference that the flags mean. So the red will tell you that danger, rough conditions. You know, the green, it's a sunny day. Some properties, they use like even different symbols to highlight the different conditions of the beach. I remember going to a beach, I used the coconut. If the coconut is moving, it tells you don't go out at sea. If the coconut is steady, it's a good day to swim.
1: Really?
0: Yes.
1: Okay. I don't know. I think I'm thinking.

0: back, and I don't know, maybe you kind of see the flag and you're not looking around for the sign,
1: for the
0: and that, right? So maybe, I don't know, the flag need to be on top of the sign or something. I know it's usually on top of the lifeguard's chair.
1: Normally the lifeguard station.
0: Right, so you're looking at that. All right, well, lots to think about there. I'm going to have to leave it there, but we appreciate you joining us, giving us the update. Please keep in touch. As I said, this is something I really, really, really think is important, and we're absolutely willing to help with this. Thank you so much.
1: Thank you so much. We'll definitely keep in touch and ensure that we are spreading the message. And I really want to bring my condolences to the young little girl that died today. From drowning. Yes. So
0: this little girl, 3-year-old,
1: Jason Jarrett. The resources safely.
0: All right, absolutely. Mrs. Italy Patterson Thwaites talking to us there from Nepal. Let's go to the news. We're back after.
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4: Good evening, I'm Hal Shane Burke with the latest from the Radio Jamaica News Center. Former Arizona television news anchor and Republican politician Carrie Lake will have to wait a bit longer to become the next U.S. ambassador to Jamaica. Lake's nomination was listed on the Senate's order of proceedings for consideration on Friday, but senators did not get to vote. The nomination has not been rejected and remains before the Senate. The Senate is now scheduled to go into recess and is not expected to resume sittings until September 14. Lake was nominated by President Donald Trump in May to serve as the U.S.'s chief diplomatic representative in Jamaica. During her confirmation hearing before the Senate Foreign Relations Committee in June, Ms. Lake said she would work closely with the Jamaican government to dismantle transnational criminal organizations, disrupt narcotics trafficking networks, and combat lottery scamming operations that continue to target American citizens. Ms. Lake also triggered a firestorm with the Chinese government when she told the hearing that the U.S. must counter China's growing economic influence in

US dollars in 2025, and that American visitors accounted for more than 70% of the island's tourist arrivals. The Chinese government rebuffed her comments and defended its 53-year relationship with Jamaica, pointing to over $2.1 billion in local investment and recent disaster relief

his home along Cheatwood Avenue, Kingston 20, on Tuesday. Four illegal firearms, including an AR-15 rifle, were seized in the operation. He has been charged with the murder of Brianna Taylor, a 21-year-old student of the Portmore Community College, and a 22-year-old Michael Anglin, an in-drive operator of Brayton Phase 4 in Portmore. Both were fatally shot on July 7 in an attack by a gunman along Upper Mall Road in St. Andrew. Investigators had reported that Mr. Anglin drove into the community to deliver a package when the suspect opened gunfire on the vehicle. The Integrity Commission has appointed attorney-at-law Kelly Ann Murdoch as its new director.

0: Management and Anti-Corruption Strategy. Mrs. Rai Chin served as the Manager of Anti-Corruption Outreach and Education at the Integrity Commission. Civil rights attorneys are gearing up to challenge the latest attempt by the U.S. government to restrict birthright citizenship. This according to Florida-based immigration attorney Wayne Golding, who has criticized the government's attempt to circumvent the ruling of the Supreme Court issued in June. President Donald Trump yesterday signed two executive orders, the first aimed at excluding babies born to members of foreign terrorist groups or employees working for foreign governments such as ambassadors. The second order removes automatic citizenship for babies whose parents engaged in birth tourism. The move by the Trump administration comes after the Supreme Court blocked an executive order that sought to limit automatic citizenship for children born in the U.S. under the 14th Amendment. Mr. Golding says the policy relating to ambassadors has long existed but was not enforced.
1: I've seen cases like that come across my desk where it's a surprise to people, but that's already in place as a law.
0: He says birth tourism has many nuances and will be difficult for the authorities to prove.
1: They would have to prove that that was the singular purpose for somebody coming here was to have a child, so that child would become a U.S. citizen. So there are nuances to it that still would have to be worked out, nuances to it that will formulate challenges, because the vagueness of it is one of the issues that might come before the court. This is a way of trying to backdoor the birthright citizen ruling, which was a broad-based ruling that said anyone that was born in the United States is a citizen. And the only way they can bring that back as a complete issue would be to try a constitutional amendment. So this is not unexpected. They don't give up. It's going to be a fight.
0: Florida-based immigration attorney Wayne Golding. The police in St. James seized an illegal firearm and more than 400 rounds of ammunition and a gun and made several arrests during a series of operations on Thursday. The operations were carried out by personnel from the National Strategic Anti-Gang Division, NSAD, and the St. James Division. The police reported that about 2 p.m., lawmen assigned to NSAD were conducting an operation at Fairview in Montego Bay when they signaled the driver of a gray Toyota Fortuna motor truck to stop. The police say the driver complied, and while searching the vehicle, NSAD personnel found five plastic bags containing ammunition on the floor behind the passenger seat. The ammunition was counted in the presence of the driver and amounted to 228 7.62 mm rounds. The driver was taken into custody. His identity is being withheld pending further investigations. In a simultaneous operation along the Fairfield Main Road, a team from NSAD intercepted a white Toyota Voxy motor vehicle. The vehicle was searched and a box wrapped in duct tape was found on the floor. The police say personnel from the Area 1 Technical Services Division, who conducted a forensic examination of the vehicle, found that the box contained 209 mm rounds of ammunition. Both persons in the vehicle were taken into custody. Their identities are being withheld pending further investigations. And later, around 8:30 p.m., the St. James police were carrying out curfew enforcement activities in Barrettown when they reportedly saw a group of men standing near an abandoned premises. The men's behavior aroused their suspicion and they attempted to accost them. However, on approach, the men ran. The area was subsequently searched and a Browning single-action firearm with a magazine affixed containing two cartridges was found between two banana trees. No one was arrested in relation to that seizure. And that's the latest from the Radio Jamaica News Center. I'm Hal Shane Burke. Good evening.
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0: school preparation. 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
1: From the farmers in the fields, to the bakers who prepare it, to the teams that deliver every day. 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
1: Thank you so much for staying with us. We continue with you on Beyond the Headlines. I'm Deon Jackson-Miller. You know, just so many things to talk about. And I know my friends dealt with some of them while I was away, because this issue of an incentive program for women to have children. Sorry, for couples, families. How would you put it? To have children. And me not understand this idea of a grant when you have a baby. That's supposed to be encouragement. Encouragement for what? I want to in the next 20 years. Who are going to do that when you have to send them go buy a book, send them to high school, and then help them through college or training or whatever it is? One little grant when they're born, you're lucky if that lasts a year. Warm to the next 20 years. It's the system, I think, that needs to be looked at. You know, the cost of things, the cost of education, the cost of healthcare, the cost of childcare. All of those are systemic issues that are going to affect you as a parent throughout the child's life. One little one-off grant. Who are going to fall for that? Well, we see. We will see. I don't know what it is the government is planning to introduce, so I am listening eagerly and waiting with bated breath, because I have friends who don't have kids. I talk to some of them, and you know, things that one little one-off grant would change their mind. You know, I want to think. All right, let me just share some of your comments coming in. Margaret, yes, Margaret, the troublemaker. I see your comment, and you know, so I'm not going to read it. Monica in New York says, I heard the story about the three-year-old drowning. I was saddened by it. And Baby D agreeing with that. Another listener saying, Andrea in Old Harbor, most public beaches don't have signs. So that lady I spoke to from Nepal needs, she says, to do some checks. Then on the issue of what happens when the holiday falls on a Saturday, Andrea in Old Harbor says, yes, I believe dates are important, but I believe that if the holiday falls on the weekend, we should get an extra day. I like the extra day, because my wedding anniversary is August 1st. So I welcome the extra day when it comes to the weekend. Martin and Angel says, I was here at work earlier discussing that very topic with a colleague. If I'm correct,

0: all our public holidays that fall on a weekend are celebrated on the Monday to give the benefit of time off, except for Emancipation. Why the exception? No, Martin. What happens is that if the public holiday falls on a Sunday, then you'll get the Monday. If it falls on a Saturday, then you're not. And that has been the issue. And we have Dennis in Mandeville saying, I think Emancipation should be celebrated as follows. The first Friday in August, followed by the Monday. The 1st of August 1834 was a Friday, and the 6th of August 1962 was a Monday. So it would be historically authentic, even though the date would change from year to year like Easter. Hear you, Dennis. Not convinced, though. I think August 1 is a thing. August morning. August 1 is a thing. Even if you think about the whole phrase, August morning, it works because it's the 1st of August, you know. And yes, Independence Day on Independence Day. But we continue. All right. And it's Friday, no? It's Friday. Come here.
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0: Okay, and remember our WhatsApp lines, 553-590-8254-0693. Give us your first name and give us your general location. And another listener saying, in relation to the issue of giving birth and incentives, saying, I remember commenting about families before. My position remains, minimum wage must be addressed, job security must be looked at, and sure the other things are good too. And this listener said, government playing tree card. Well, we're not here to care them yet, and we're not see the care them yet, so make a wait and see what is going to be said. Also, the position of women has to be looked at, because you think a one and two woman, you know, thinks of them having a child with a partner, and then partner ups and drops and gone. And a woman want to raise a pitney, right? Those things you have to think about. You know, if, God forbid, this doesn't work out, what would I do if it were me one? And if it's one or two, maybe. But when you start with three and four and whatever, it's like, what are you going to do? All those things are things that I think more and more couples, as well as women, are thinking about. And like I said, I think a one-off payment at it. But we will see. All right. Let us move on to our next segment, because we're going to be talking about the work of the St. Thomas Renaissance Foundation. 10 years that the Renaissance Foundation has been working in the parish of St. Thomas. And I think you all know I grew up in St. Thomas by now. All right. And we're joined by the public relations officer of the St. Thomas Renaissance Foundation, Robert Ritchie. Robert, how are you doing? Thank you so much for talking to us.
2: Hi, Diane. I'm doing fine. How are you?
0: I'm well, and it's great to have you on. Trying to reach President Marlon, Dr. Malton Edwards, not reaching him so far, but we continue to try. But the whole idea of the St. Thomas Renaissance Foundation, how did this come about?
2: Well, to be honest with you, it started 10 years ago. Well, 11 years ago. It just so happens that a group of us were at the Martin B. High School Alumni Association meeting in New York, which I'm also a part of. And they asked me to, because I was the first president for that organization. So they asked me to give a quick little speech. And I did. And I asked the group that was there that, you know, we got to spread our wings and start focusing on St. Thomas, continue working with Marby High School, but spreading our wings to take care of the parish. So Melton and a few other people were there. And we had a conversation afterwards, and he said to me, you know what, I've been thinking the same thing. So a few weeks after that, we gathered, and the Renaissance Foundation was formed.
0: And the whole idea of Renaissance suggests renewal, it suggests a vision of what the parish should be. What was the vision that the foundation was working with?
2: Well, we're looking at the fact that the parish has suffered over the years, the decades, in regards to the fact that the education system has been suffering, the economic system has been suffering, the health

0: regards to the fact that the education system has been suffering, the economic system has been suffering, the healthcare system has been suffering. So we decided that instead of, you know, trying to force the hand of whichever administration's in office, we're trying to see if we can do something to help. So we looked at, it just so happens that most of the work that we've done so far is really gravitated towards education. And we're continuing to do that. And we're really focusing on the next generation to see what we can do to help them to improve their education and, you know, develop leaders coming out of the parish that we can not just help St. Thomas on the ground level as far as the foundation is concerned, but also to see what we can do to develop leaders helping Jamaica in general. So our focus right now, most of what we've done so far is really focused on education.
1: Because one of the difficulties when you look at this kind of project, when you talk about, you know, a vision for the parish or the renaissance of the parish, is that it sounds like such a huge

you know, we started with nothing, and we've accomplished quite a bit. You know, we joined forces with Google as an example. We joined forces with Google with the aid of one of our members' daughters, Camille. Camille is actually going to be the keynote speaker at the event next week. And because of that relationship, we actually managed to get over, what was it? I forgot how many, I think it was $15 million Jamaican dollars of Chromebooks and laptops that we actually distributed it to most of the schools in the parish. And that was done prior to COVID. So, you know, that is just one project that we've done. And a lot of the kids benefited from that. Out of that evolved the Math Honors College, which we've joined forces with the math teachers in all of the high schools. And then there's the Paul Bogle debate, which has gone on now. That's been going on now, I think, for 4 years. And it's, you know, it's the development of the leadership of these young people that we're looking at. And to let them realize that, you know, St. Thomas isn't just a place to get your education and run away from, but to get their education and stay. So, you know,

0: I think I mentioned three things so far. Another thing that we've done on one of the first projects that we did, we actually tackled a project. I think it was Phillips Field. That it's just a small community center that we helped to improve upon, and the people are now going there and using it. We built access to it for, you know, wheelchairs and such. Some things that a lot of buildings in Jamaica, you know, have forgotten to do, and, you know, until the recent, you know, in most recent years. So those, you know, that was just one of the smaller projects we did. We also started out by we had a day each year that we have people in the communities go out on the beaches and clear debris and, you know, trash to clean up pollution in the beaches. So making people more aware of the community and how they can actually, without anything as far as finances is concerned, but do something productive and something that's really helpful for the community. So that, you know, just more community awareness. So, you know, those are some of the things that we have done. And the Math Honors College and the Paul Bogle debates, those two things in particular, I'm personally proud of. But, you know, the joining of the forces with the educators in the high schools, that wasn't a small task. And it's something that has benefited the students now for the past 5 years. So those are some of the projects that I'm really proud of.
1: Can you elaborate on that, the Math Honors College? That sounds,
0: yeah.
1: What's involved there?
0: Yeah, the name sounds, the name is, well, what we have done is that it's almost like a math Olympiad with the high schools. So the high schools get together and they have a competition, a math competition. It, you know, it's like school challenge, but it's focused on math. So there's a master teacher at Martinby High School, like, you know, please forgive me for not remembering her name.
1: It's Hyatt, so Beverly Hyatt.
0: Yes, thank you, Dion. So Ms. Hyatt collaborated with us and, you know, presented the idea to us, and we looked into it and we thought it was fruitful. And in, you know, in doing something like that. So since we started doing that, I think it's 5 or 6 years ago now, it's actually improved the math scores in the high schools. And these are the small things that actually amount to larger things. And when we, you know, when we talk about improving education, those are the small things that we've done to actually help. So, you know, the students look forward to it every year. You know how competitive we are as Jamaicans. So the competition between the schools is there. And, you know, it's a really good time. And, you know, the kids are really doing really well with it, and they're being successful. So we've called it the Math Honors College because it's not just, as we would say, an a penke stuff them do, right? They're doing real challenging math work. And from that, we're hoping that we can develop engineers and doctors and so on. So, you know, something as simple as that.
1: Have you had any interaction with any young person in particular that has said to you, Yemen, we're getting through, we're achieving our aim of trying to persuade young people to stay in the parish?
0: Well, to be honest with you, we haven't gotten that type of feedback. However, we have gotten the feedback from students who've sent emails and letters to us. And even, you know, talking to Malton when Malton comes down and speaks to the kids, how proud they are of what the work that we're doing. One of the things that I think that we're doing and hopefully moving it forward is that we're opening the minds of these young people to start understanding what their contribution can be. And by doing the Math Honors College, as one example, is something that is, you know, can be used as a stepping stone. We've never had a student say anything negative or any teacher that has said anything negative about what we've done so far. It's always a compliment, and they're eager to see what they can do to help. And that's what we're looking forward to.
1: All right, you mentioned a special event coming up. Tell us what that is.
0: Yes, so that event is our 10th anniversary celebration. It's going to be at the AC Hotel next Saturday, and we still have a few tickets available. We're honoring Camille for the work that she has done. Camille was working at the White House during President Obama's period of time. She's Camille Stewart. She's kept herself, you know, not so much in the limelight, but we want to show honor to her. So we're going to be giving some flowers to her, so to speak, in regards to the work that she has helped us with. And, you know, we're very proud of her, not just because of the fact of who she is, but of the fact of what she's contributed, not just to Jamaica, but at the same time to the U.S.

0: for it. It's going to be more than appreciated. And, you know, blessings and kudos to every single person who can do something like that, because the effort that we're putting forward is not, it's not inexpensive. And we know that. And at the same time, you know, everyone who's listening to my voice right now knows the importance of education and healthcare and so on.
1: Absolutely.
0: You know, in, you know, and we're just trying to see what we can do to make a dent in looking forward to help out.
1: Right.
0: And it doesn't, we are not affiliated in any way with any type of political organization or anything like that. We're an independent, you know, apolitical organization. And we're just here to try to help the people of St. Thomas and in the long run, help the people.
1: Have to leave it there. Appreciate your time. Thanks so much, Robert Richie, talking to us from the St. Thomas Renaissance Foundation. My apologies, President Professor Malton Edwards was having some difficulties joining us. Hopefully we'll talk to him another time. Thanks so much. Let's take the break. We'll soon come.

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5: Thank you so much for staying with us. We continue with you on Beyond the Headlines. I'm Dion Jackson Miller. Once again, big up to Dee Burns, the winner of the 2026 Festival Song Competition. As you know, another favorite of the competition was the third place winner, Tita For Me by Abba Jones. And Camille wanted to talk to them to find out what they're up to. So she spoke to singer Abba Jones and songwriter Oliver Ashley.
6: I'm Oliver Ashley, the writer and producer for the song Tita For Me, you know, and I was happy to give it to Abby Jones to perform it, and he did a good job with it.
5: La, la, la.

0: teeth after me is about, you know, the typical Jamaican relationship. We always go so out of cheating. Cheating is a part of the culture because a culture is something that you do over time and it becomes a part of you. Positive or negative, it's a part of your culture. So the teeth represent anything that a man would have given a woman and take back. So the teeth is just one of the aspects.
1: Some part of the song is a fiction. Like when I say, man come from Kingston, come to Mobay. But the story is a true story, you know. But a little part of it is fiction, and it's, as Abby said, you know, it's happening in everyday life when sometimes someone sees some nice people out there, you know, but they don't, because of their appearance, they just turn off, they don't feel like that person, they're nice, they look on the outside and judge. But the man sees something in that lady and put on some word on her, and, you know, but the man said, look here, man, I have no problem spending on you and fix you up, you know, and give you anything you want. But if you remember, you can talk to anybody who you want, but the moment you start giving the thing, you know, you might say, the moment I feel, you know, but the teeth are feeling, you know, I will give you back my teeth.

Storytelling goes way back from before Miss Lou to pass on information and entertainment to a village or the youngster. Though some Jamaican ladies offended about the guy that, the guy take back the tea from the woman, son, a good man, a son of Jamaican man, say, I'm going to get a lot of bashing hurt. Me say, come on, I'm a storyteller. Don't kill me. I'm just a messenger. You understand? And when I explain to them that I'm in it, as a storyteller, even those that say, oh, this is so like a festival song because it's not saying anything about independence or whatever. I said, I'm a storyteller. Storyteller is a part of our culture. Miss Marjorie Wiley, Miss Faye Hellington, Miss Lou, Mass Ran, all of those persons set this trend. So I've lit it back the flames of storytelling, and in a fun way. Trust me, everybody laugh, even the minister herself. That was what I envisioned, to see people laughing and dropping off their seat. People say, wow, yes, man, you make me laugh, boy, me say. And appear kin teeth. As Miss Lou would say, take kin teeth, keep a heart bone. Although it's a serious story, and make it hilarious. And people can't laugh, man. People stress out, brother. The time hot. You understand? And people dehydrated. And people, you understand, easily get... As any liquor thing, people ready for fight and stab and shoot, and we need to have more laughter.

0: to be repeating the same thing over and over for over 10, 15 years, come on, it's just dragging to the ears and you don't feel like it's true anymore. And with what is happening in the country, I mean, Miss, we are talking about Welcome to Paradise and Sweet Jamaican. People are still living under tent. I feel like the paradise, the Jamaican people are not really benefiting from that beauty that as we have been given, that is here for us. And much as persons sing, say, boy, I mean, I left here or whatever, the first chance they get, them gone. Because, literally, under pressure. Not the poorer class of people, people are under pressure. You understand? So it's like the paradise that we're singing about are for some persons.
1: Most festival song after festival, they burn down. But Tita Fimi is an all-time song, a song that will play right through the ear.
0: Exactly.
1: From time to time, you have a song like this that fell into the festival, the top 10. You know, like Cherry O Baby, you know, nothing about festival in it, but it's a festival song. You know, nothing about festival is in it, and it can't steal. This song you will hear them right through the ear, Tita Fimi.

0: Lyrics flow from me like a river. I'm not afraid of no contest. I already have a song for next year, but my only problem is that I hope I have what JCDC is looking for, because sometimes you said, oh, my song is, and sometimes they reject it. It's not because it's not good, but it's not what they're looking for.
1: Yeah, man, he might go forward with him song, I might go forward with him. It's going to be a battle. It's going to be a ding-dong battle between the both of us.
0: Yeah. Hopefully, JCDC pick our song so I can get to knock you out. Hopefully, they pick our song, my brother. So I can get to knock you out on stage.

0: Okay, listening there to the singer Abba Jones and songwriter Oliver Ashley speaking with Camille about their third place song in the festival song competition, Tita For Me. And one listener is not amused. Desreen says, I am so glad the song didn't win. It's the same mentality men have that's causing so much violence against women. Men are always talking about what they spent on a woman who they had an intimate relationship with. How does a woman get back her time and labor for taking care of him while he was with her? So disrespectful of him. Thank you so much for the feedback. We always appreciate it. And just want to remind you that we are going up to sports and we have an interesting update on what's been happening with Gary Card there, because we were saying what and now we're saying okay. So you'll have all the very latest in the sports report coming up right now. We're back at 7.
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has so far top scored with 42, while Captain Robman Paul and Casey Carty are the current batsmen at the crease. Osama Mir and Elzari Joseph are the bowlers for Antigua that have taken wickets so far. Jamaica's Apollos Edwards is currently in fourth position after five rounds in the triple jump final with the best attempt of 16.16 meters at the CAC Games in Santo Domingo, Dominican Republic. The Cuban pair of Andy Chivaria and with 16.69 meters and Lazaro Martinez 16.61, as well as Brazen Guillermo of the Dominican Republic 16.28 meters, are currently in gold, silver and bronze medal places respectively with one round remaining. Jamaica will be contesting the men's and women's 4x400m relays at 8 and 8:15 respectively. The men's team has been drawn in lane 7 while the women will run from lane 4. The nation is currently lying 17th in the overall medal table with 10 medals comprising of 1 gold, 3 silver and 6 bronze. Hazamarti Technical defeated Gainstead by the smallest of margins to win the InSports Challenge Cup netball competition, prevailing 28-27 at the Layla Robinson courts. Despite jumping out to a 5-point lead at the end of the first quarter at 7-2, Gainstead could not hold off Hazamarti down the stretch. The Spanish town-based team, on the back of some good defending, closed the gap to win within 1 point at halftime as Gainstead went into the half leading 13-12. Led by sharpshooter Kaylee Martin, who ended the contest with 22 goals from 29 attempts, Hazamarti ended the third quarter in front at 21-20. They controlled the momentum in the last stanza to beat Gainstead by a razor-thin 1 goal as the contest ended 28-27. Norwegian Football Federation NFF President Lise Klaveness has called for the resignation of FIFA President Gianni Infantino on Friday, saying that he no longer had the confidence of the football community. The comments come amid the ongoing bitter conflict among the governing bodies, sparked by FIFA's abandoned proposal to sell a slice of the World Cup's commercial future, and the Norwegians are hoping that other UEFA countries will row in behind their call for Infantino to step down. The 45-year-old Klaveness, who is a qualified lawyer, began by going through a long list of concerns that the Norwegian FA has expressed to FIFA during her tenure, which began in March 2022. Among them were questions around the awarding of tournaments, the inaugural FIFA Peace Prize that was awarded to U.S. President Donald Trump in December, and the overturning of a ban for American forward Fulham Balogun during the recent FIFA World Cup following a call from Trump. As an outspoken critic of Infantino, Klaveness's name has been put forward as one of the possible successors to the Swiss-Italian administrator, but she waved away speculation that she might stand for election. France say they are still planning to compete in the Under-20 Women's World Cup next month, despite a threat from UEFA to boycott FIFA competitions. It is not known whether England will play or not, with the Football Association unable to provide a comment when asked by certain reports if the team will take part in the tournament in Poland, which is due to start in 29 days. After FIFA President Gianni Infantino announced a plan to sell stakes in competitions to private investors, European football's 55 member associations

0: voted to boycott all FIFA competitions until the proposals were dropped. The plans have since been aborted, with Infantino apologizing for his errors. England striker Ivan Toney has been charged with assault at a Soho nightclub, London's Metropolitan Police said on Friday, with a 30-year-old due in court next month. The charge relates to an assault that allegedly took place on December 6 last year at a nightclub in Water Street. Toney plays for Saudi Pro League club Al Ahly and scored 42 goals last season. Now, it was a productive morning session for Jamaica's athletes on day three of the World Athletics Under-20 Championships in Eugene, Oregon. Jermaine Brown reports.
1: Sprint hurdlers Tiana Marshall and Akila Bell set the early tone when they made progress to the semifinals of their event. Marshall, who went into the championships as the fourth fastest in the world, topped the list of qualifiers going into the semifinals after winning her heat in 13.10. Bell also advanced after placing fourth in her heat in 13.46. The semifinals for the women's sprint hurdles will also be contested this evening at 7:15. In the men's 100-meter hurdles, Marquise Page secured his spot in the semifinals after placing second in his heat in 13.34. Teammate Taj Anil Gordon also made progress after also placing second in his heat in 13.49. The semifinals for the men's sprint hurdles will also be contested this evening starting at 7:40. In the 200 meters, world leader Shanoia Douglas comfortably advanced to the semifinals after clocking the fastest time overall of 22.88 to win her heat. Teammate Sashana Johnson ensured Jamaica had the two fastest qualifiers going into the semifinals as she produced a personal best 22.95 to also win her heat. But there was some drama on the cards for Jamaica in the men's 200-meter heats. National junior record holder Gary Card, after initially advancing to the semifinals, clocking 20.76 for second in his heat behind Japan's Tomoro Ide, 20.53, was later disqualified for a lane violation. However, Card was later reinstated following an appeal by the Jamaican officials. It was a much smoother progress for teammate Nathaniel Martin, who advanced with a third-place finish in his heat, clocking 21 seconds flat. The semifinals for the men's and women's 200 meters will also be contested this evening starting at 9:18 with the women's equivalent. Additionally, in the evening session, Kevonge Fowler will line up in the semifinals of the women's 800 meters, while Andre Edwards will contest the final of the men's triple jump at 8:25. And Jamaica is onto the medal table at the championships after Card and Douglas secured silver medals in their respective men's and women's 100-meter finals on Thursday night. Live coverage of the World Under-20 Championships can be seen on TVJ and TVJSN. 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
0: Jamaica had to settle for silver in the women's netball competition at the CAC Games in Dominican Republic. The Jamaicans were beaten 56-49 by Trinidad and Tobago in the gold medal match on Friday. Jamaica trailed 18-10 at the end of the first quarter before Trinidad and Tobago extended their advantage to 29-24 at halftime. The Jamaicans continued to battle, but the Trinidadians defended.

0: Back to an earlier story, as Jose Marti Technical High defeated Gamestead by the smallest of margins to win the InSports Challenge Cup netball competition, prevailing 28-27 at the Layla Robinson courts. Despite jumping out to a 5-point lead at the end of the first quarter at 7-2, Gamestead could not hold off Jose Marti down the stretch. The Spanish Town-based team, on the back of some good defending, closed the gap to within 1 point at halftime as Gamestead went into the half leading 13-12. Led by sharpshooter Caleb Martin, who ended the contest with 22 goals from 29 attempts, Jose Marti ended the third quarter in front at 21-20. And they controlled the momentum in the last stanza to beat Gamestead by a razor-thin 1 goal as the contest ended 28-27.
1: Well, one thing I can tell you, it wasn't easy. This is the type of fight that we expect when we play against champions, because they are champions, Gamestead, that is, and they know how to win. I think the major difference was the fire in the player's belly that Jose Martin, now I'm speaking about, in losing that ISA finals in December. They remember what that felt like, and so even when we went down by quite a bit in the first quarter, they fought back.
0: Philip Pinnock, coach of Jose Marti Technical. Meanwhile, coach of Gamestead Dalton Hines was gracious in defeat.
2: Congratulations to Jose Marti. I think they wanted it more than us. It's the first I've ever won a game in a finals against us, so you know, all kudos to them. Yes, just our structures broke down throughout the game. Like I said before, these are young girls, and I thought they put themselves under the pressure in wanting to win. Yes, the focus was to win, but the focus was to work on execution and to improve on the application of, you know, what they're taught.
0: Dalton Hines, a coach of Gamestead High. Jose Marti's goal shooter Martin was named the MVP as her team earned $400,000 for winning the competition. Gamestead walked away with $250,000 for second place. In the third place playoff, Norman Manley led Denby from start to finish to win 34-32. A field of 14 is set to line up to face the starter in the fourth running of the Kaz Hussey Trophy, a restricted overnight allowance contest for native-bred and imported three-year-olds and up, going 5.5 furlongs at Caymanis Park on Saturday. Denise Walters has our racing preview.
3: 2-1 antipodes to favorite iDream again is on the hunt for his first win since April. I Dream Again was second best behind a stablemate Miss Money Penny on his last outing over the 5 straight on July 11. This longer trip will suit the Jason DaCosta condition to 4-year-old Bay Colt, and with Robert Halladine back in the saddle, gets the nod to go one better. Allegiance, who is second in the anti-post odds at 5-2, also drops back to the distance, which suits him after being outsped over the 5 straight also on July 1. Philip Parchment will be in the saddle for trainer Anthony Babanunes and the 5-year-old chestnut horse, who will get a strong pace to chase.

0: Six debutants are set to face the starter at 1:10 p.m. as the two-year-old season gets underway. First post for the 10-race card is 11:50 a.m.
1: Denise Walters ending that report. And finally, Jamaica secured a 3 second place finishes on day 5 of the North American Powerlifting Federation's Regional Championships in Newfoundland, Canada today. National record holder Ayana Duhaney placed second in the women's raw open 84 kilogram with an overall score of 510 kilograms.